0: Mail order access to an abortion pill is being restored by the Supreme Court. For now, the High Court issued an emergency order Monday to give the justices more time to consider the issue. More from Tony Waterman.
1: The order from the Supreme Court allows pharmacy or mail order access without in-person doctor visits to continue for another week as lawyers send arguments to the court. Manufacturers of mifepristone argue the drug is safe, but conservative states say mailing the drug weakens their abortion bans. Medication abortions using mifepristone now account for a majority of abortions in the U.S., blunting the impact of the overturning of Roe v. Wade in 2022. Since then, nearly half of all U.S. states have implemented bans or restrictions on the medical procedure. Tony Waterman, Washington.
0: President Trump claims the U.S. destroyed seven small Iranian boats. Earlier Monday, U.S. Central Command leader Admiral Brad Cooper said the military destroyed several vessels that fired on U.S. warships in the Strait of Hormuz. Former New York City Mayor Rudy Giuliani is in critical but stable condition, battling pneumonia. More from Mark Mayfield.
2: Giuliani was rushed to a South Florida hospital on Sunday with a severe respiratory issue that required a ventilator. His spokesman, Ted Goodman, says the 81-year-old is now breathing on his own and is being monitored as a precautionary measure. Goodman also says Giuliani was diagnosed with restrictive airway disease following his exposure to toxins at Ground Zero after the 9/11 terror attacks on America, adding complications to any respiratory issues. I'm Mark Mayfield.
0: Secretary of State Marco Rubio will take over for Caroline Leavitt as press secretary today. Leavitt is out on maternity leave to give birth to her second child. Rubio will host the first White House briefing without Leavitt. I'm Michael Kastner.
3: I'm Al Griffith with this quick check on the stories trending right now on WBZ News Radio 1030. A fire at a Hyde Park apartment building displaces five adults and 10 children Friday night. This happened at around 7 o'clock in the building on Cummins Highway. Firefighters had to rescue two of the residents using ladders, a cat, and a gecko. Also reported to be safe after the fire. A road in Tewksbury had to be closed after a tree came crashing down Saturday morning, bringing power lines down with it. This happened at Brown Street at Arkansas Road. Now that road was cleared and reopened later in the day. And authorities investigating a case of possible food contamination at a McDonald's in Southbridge. The investigation involves an employee allegedly putting French fries in her mouth before repackaging them while another employee laughs. McDonald's says it is investigating whether the food was then served to a customer. No word yet if any charges will be filed. I'm Al Griffith.
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8: Mother's Day, this Sunday. Gifts I needed? Multiple. Time I had? Basically none. Was I stressed? Absolutely. Until I came to Macy's. Because now I'm finding gifts that feel thoughtful,

0: Medication abortions using mifepristone now account for a majority of abortions in the U.S., blunting the impact of the overturning of Roe v. Wade in 2022. Since then, nearly half of all U.S. states have implemented bans or restrictions on the medical procedure. Tony Waterman, Washington.
1: President Trump claims the U.S. destroyed seven small Iranian boats. Earlier Monday, U.S. Central Command leader Admiral Brad Cooper said the military destroyed several vessels that fired on U.S. warships in the Strait of Hormuz. Former New York City Mayor Rudy Giuliani is in critical but stable condition, battling pneumonia. More from Mark Mayfield.
2: Giuliani was rushed to a South Florida hospital on Sunday with a severe respiratory issue that required a ventilator. His spokesman, Ted Goodman, says the 81-year-old is now breathing on his own and is being monitored as a precautionary measure. Goodman also says Giuliani was diagnosed with restrictive airway disease following his exposure to toxins at Ground Zero after the 9/11 terror attacks on America, adding complications to any respiratory issues. I'm Mark Mayfield.
1: Secretary of State Marco Rubio will take over for Caroline Leavitt as press secretary today. Leavitt is out on maternity leave to give birth to her second child. Rubio will host the first White House briefing without Leavitt. I'm Michael Kastner.
3: I'm Al Griffith with this quick check on the stories trending right now on WBZ News Radio 1030. A fire at a Hyde Park apartment building displaces five adults and 10 children Friday night. This happened at around 7 o'clock in the building on Cummins Highway. Firefighters had to rescue two of the residents using ladders, a cat, and a gecko, also reported to be safe after the fire. A road in Tewksbury had to be closed after a tree came crashing down Saturday morning, bringing power lines down with it. This happened at Brown Street at Arkansas Road. Now, that road was cleared and reopened later in the day. And authorities investigating a case of possible food contamination at a McDonald's in Southbridge. The investigation involves an employee allegedly putting French fries in her mouth before repackaging them while another employee laughs. McDonald's says it is investigating whether the food was then served to a customer. No word yet if any charges will be filed. I'm Al Griffith.
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8: Hi, it's Chuck Douglas. You know what gets a lot of people stuck with weight loss? They treat it like a thought instead of a decision. I need to do something. I'll get to it. Maybe after things settle down. And that can go on for years. That's why I like Reclaim by Awaken 180. It takes all that vague someday thinking and turns it into something real. 10 weeks, a clear plan, a real finish line, not wishful thinking, action. And I can tell you firsthand, that matters. I lost my first 40 pounds in just 10 weeks with Awaken 180, so I know exactly

0: Rudy Giuliani is in critical but stable condition, battling pneumonia. More from Mark Mayfield.
1: Giuliani was rushed to a South Florida hospital on Sunday with a severe respiratory issue that required a ventilator. His spokesman, Ted Goodman, says the 81-year-old is now breathing on his own and is being monitored as a precautionary measure. Goodman also says Giuliani was diagnosed with restrictive airway disease following his exposure to toxins at Ground Zero after the 9/11 terror attacks on America, adding complications to any respiratory issues. I'm Mark Mayfield.
0: Secretary of State Marco Rubio will take over for Caroline Leavitt as press secretary today. Leavitt is out on maternity leave to give birth to her second child. Rubio will host the first White House briefing without Leavitt. I'm Michael Kastner.
2: I'm Al Griffith with this quick check on the stories trending right now on WBZ News Radio 1030. A fire at a Hyde Park apartment building displaces 5 adults and 10 children Friday night. This happened at around 7 o'clock in the building on Cummins Highway. Firefighters had to rescue two of the residents using ladders, a cat, and a gecko. Also reported to be safe after the fire. A road in Tewksbury had to be closed after a tree came crashing down Saturday morning, bringing power lines down with it. This happened at Brown Street at Arkansas Road, and that road was cleared and reopened later in the day. And authorities investigating a case of possible food contamination at a McDonald's in Southbridge. The investigation involves an employee allegedly putting French fries in her mouth before repackaging them while another employee laughs. McDonald's says it is investigating whether the food was then served to a customer. No word yet if any charges will be filed. I'm Al Griffith.
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0: the most, I have two more free coffees, and then it's over. 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
1: 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With some friends, and they've
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0: Welcome to the Howie Carr Show, 844-500-4242. We got a lot going on here today, as always. It's always a busy day. No slow news days anymore. And the first thing, though, we wanted to talk about today is a week from today, we are going to be doing a live remote from Woburn, Massachusetts, from Manzi Appraisers. It's at 22 Prospect Street, Unit 8 in Woburn, right off of 128. And we're going to be hosting an auction at Manzi Appraisers of Karen Reed's SUV. This is the SUV that she was driving when she did not kill her boyfriend. And I don't know how else to put it. You know, the people still say she killed him with it. The physics say it's not possible, okay? But anyway, the car was in bad shape for a while. It's since been redone. And we're going to auction it off. And the money is going to go to Karen Reed's defense fund. And, you know, she's got all these lawsuits. This is all the funds together. You know, she's being sued. She's suing other people. They're trying to put together the suit right now against the Mass State Police in the town of Canton. And so this money will go to her legal defense fund. And it's going to be an interesting auction because, you know, these auctions have done well in the past with these kinds of cars. But we wanted to talk about how it's going to work with Justin Manning. He's going to actually handle it. He handles most of the big auctions in this New England area. And we wanted to find out how exactly it's going to proceed. So if you're wondering about this, or you have somebody, a friend who's wondering about it, just if they're not listening right now, this will obviously be on our website, HowieCarrShow.com, as a podcast, so you can listen to it. But if we're just going to take a couple minutes to talk about what the auction involves. So, Justin Manning, thanks for being with us here, and tell us how these auctions proceed.
5: Thanks, Howie. So how this is going to happen is we need to have some structure in place for this, and what we'll be doing is requiring two things from potential bidders. They're going to need a valid ID. I think you know what that means. And then they'll also need a $20,000 bank check made out to themselves. That will qualify them to be a bidder. We'll conduct the auction right outside the Manzi Appraisers building during the show. We don't really know how long the auction is going to last because that depends on how long and how much people are going to bid. But it'll be an open outcry auction, which means we're not taking phone bids or online bids. You know, you're going to know who you're bidding against.
0: You got to be there. You got to be there in Woburn at Manzi Appraisers.
5: You got to be there in body and person with your ID and your money. And the other thing is, I've had a lot of people ask me, oh, so this is the same exact type of car that was involved in the Karen Reed case, and I have to say, no, this is actually the car. Like, it is the car. Yes, it does not have the navigation system, but it has been refurbished. It has low miles, and like I said,
0: it's nice looking, and it's been detailed inside. They brought it. This was done by Bill Broussard from JB Auto Care in Weymouth, and they've done a really wonderful job. The car is it doesn't have the electronic system, because that needs to be replaced. But you can drive it. You can drive it away.
5: You can. And what I'll say is that if you tried to buy that car new, or even buy that used car off a used car lot now, without any of the other story surrounding it, it's still a $70,000 car just on a used car lot with no other intangible or additional intrinsic value connected to it.
0: I think it's a 2021 Lexus SUV, correct?
5: Correct. And it's got, so it's a 2021 Lexus LX570, and it's got give or take 12,000 miles. So again, In my world, Lexus is a luxury car, like a Mercedes, BMW, Audi, Lexus. So, you know, people that I know that drive a Lexus seem to be fairly affluent.
0: Yeah, they're good cars. There's no question about it. Right. So this and again, this is a collector's item, and it's this is a car that figured prominently in two murder trials.
5: Well, I've categorized this similarly to when we sold the Conjuring house, which was roughly a $600,000 or $700,000 house, but because it was tied to the international horror movies, the Conjuring series, it sold for north of $1.3 million. So never underestimate the intrinsic value of an asset.
0: Right.
5: Right. To someone. And so something like this, there'll be used car dealers that want to put it on their lot. There'll be others that are fans or are not that want it for that intrinsic piece of it, or maybe sit on it. Maybe it's a better investment than Bitcoin. Who knows?
0: Yeah. Or it could go, there are museums for things like this.
5: Absolutely.
0: Yeah.
5: I mean, again, I would expect all of that. And also, they don't always let us know who they are. So when we have bidders at auctions, oftentimes it's an attorney or an advisor or a broker or someone that's there on behalf of someone else that doesn't want to make themselves known.
0: Yeah, we've all seen movies or TV shows about that kind of stuff. They hire the private detective to go in and make the bid. And then, and then they get hit over the head. I've seen stuff like that. Won't her movie and book deals cover her expenses? Well, these lawsuits are proceeding, at a glacial pace, and they're three or four of them going on, and she hasn't got a book deal right now, and the movie is she signed a movie deal, but she hasn't. The movie deal is also proceeding at a very slow pace, I believe. She needs money to keep the lawyers paid. And again, the lawyers are mainly working on speculation.
5: Contingency.
0: Yeah. Excuse me. Yeah. That's the word I was looking for. But, they do have expenses.
5: I look at this. Two friends of mine, Howie Carr and Bill Broussard, asked me to sell this vehicle for as much as we can. And I think from a marketing perspective, 99% of the time we're selling real estate. Coming out of Babson, we know how to market and sell an asset. And it's all about who's the buyer's pool, how do you market to them, and how can you pull them together? And then on top of that, have certainty of sale by having some requirements that others may not use so that the sale sticks and that no one plays shenanigans in an event that's an important transaction.
0: Right. And Bill Broussard from JB Auto Care, you hear him on the show every month. He's really good, very reputable. He's got the title right now to the car, but he'll get the money, but he's going to turn it over to the defense fund. And we're going to have, by the way, we're going to have Alan Jackson on probably early next week. Karen Reed's lead attorney in her trials. He wants to come on too. I've talked to him. He's out in LA working on a trial right now. But this is endorsed by everybody in the group, and the money's going straight to her. And please, even if you don't want to bid, come on out to Manzi Appraisers. He's a great guy, Dave Manzi, and he'll if you got something you want to bring out, like you have a mic stand or a mic flag, and you just want to see how much it's worth, bring it on down, and he'll tell you, and he'll be doing that, and you can pick up a copy of Mass Corruption, and I'll be glad to autograph it. We'll be selling those, so we're gonna have a good time. We're gonna do the live broadcast for 3 hours. The last hour will be covered by somebody else, but we'll be there from 2 to 5 in Woburn, and when are you gonna start registering?
5: We'll start registration at 2:00. And the auction itself will take place right around 3:00. But as long as you've been there and you registered sometime after 2:00, we'll keep you in the loop. You'll be getting a bidder's number. We'll know who the bidders are, and then we'll wrangle everyone together and conduct the actual physical auction, which probably, when I'm calling bids, that's only going to take maybe 10 minutes. So that will occur at some point during the show and at a convenient moment. But I would say it's going to be after 2:00 and before 3:00 that the physical bidding occurs just outside of the
0: So you get the number, and then you just say I have a bid 25, 50, whatever.
5: 25, I get over here, and I'll take 30. I've got 30.
0: I hold up my card, right?
5: That's right. Your paddle will be a 3-digit yellow card that you hold up to make your bid. And the cool thing about it is that the process in every J.J. Manning auction is very transparent. You may not like what's happening, but you're going to see what's happening. It's not like you're bidding against some 5-digit number on a computer saying, what is that? Who is that? You know, I'm bidding against ChatGPT. I don't know, you know.
0: So it's going to be exciting for those of us. I mean, like, obviously, me and Bill Broussard and a lot of the people will be there. We'll be rooting for the highest number possible. But you can come, if you hate Karen Reed, you can come and root against and root for a low number. I mean, it's almost like an athletic event, right?
5: Howie, we always say in auctions, there's no highest and best. There's only highest. That's it,
0: yeah.
5: Right? So whoever the highest is, good, bad, or indifferent, it's the highest bid takes it with no other contingencies and no other hitches. That's it. Very, very, very straightforward.
0: Yeah. So is there anybody we know that you've heard from, or is it just going to be just mystery?
5: I think you're going to have a tremendous bidders. Amount of actual used car dealers there that see an opportunity of picking it up at a certain price and then maybe putting a navigation system in it and then putting it on their lot to either sell or to show. As a peak, like, you know, like the old
0: summer's coming.
5: Well,
0: summer's coming.
5: Like Hilltop Steakhouse with the big cactus, they got the car up on a platform, and you know, who knows what it'll be. Really interesting. It's what's the old thing you used to say? It'll be fun to find out. You know.
0: Yeah, it's gonna be. It's not like most auctions that you conduct.
5: No, like right now we've got on our count. We only do real estate auctions generally. We've got 3 on our calendar right now that are directly listeners of the show. In June, we've got a house in Hanover, Mass. In June, we've got a house in Bedford, Mass. And then just this morning, we signed up in July, date TBA, in Hamden, Mass., which is out towards East Longmeadow, Springfield.
0: In WHYN land.
5: Yes, that is correct.
0: Great. That's very good. And so if people want to learn more about the Karen Reed auction or about some of your regular auctions, what's the address they go to online?
5: If you go onto jjmanning.com, on the Karen Reed listing, we actually put the manual of that car. So you can look at the manual, and you can also look at a virtual tour of that car. So both of those, the information package is the manual. The virtual tour is like the manufacturer's tour of that. Those things we linked to that page so you can see exactly what that car would be if you were to buy it new.
0: All right. I'm looking forward to this. Again, it's going to be interesting. It's we don't know the outcome, but that's the glory of an auction or live radio or live broadcasting. You know, you just things could happen. Anything can happen.
5: Every day, mine, Howie, is a tap dance and a, you know, who knows what's going to happen. But if you set it up right, it usually works out pretty well.
0: Someone says, is a raffle legal? It seems like it could raise some big dough. I don't know.
5: I mean, a raffle just seems a little hokey, and I don't, you know, it doesn't seem like it'll be as appropriate or as hard hitting as an auction would be. I think because when you get down to a couple people that really want this, you'd be surprised how much they ping pong back and forth at the end.
0: Wow. Be interesting. Very interesting. And again, come on out. Everybody's invited. There's no admissions charge. Just come on out to Manzi Appraisers. It's at 22 Prospect Street, Unit 8, Woburn, Mass. It's Thursday, a week from today, from 2 to 5 p.m., and the registration will begin at 2 o'clock, and the auction will begin around 3 o'clock. That's great. Thank you very much, Justin Manning, for coming by. J.J. Manning Auctioneers. Check them out, and we will be right back. I'm Howie Carr.
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0: Joey Carr is back.
1: We don't do many things like this. I mean, we do. I mean, we obviously do live remotes, and you know, it's open and anybody can come in and all that. But I mean, we don't know how this. I mean, we don't know how. You know, it could be very successful. It could be not so successful. But we're gonna give it a shot and see if we can raise some money for her. And you know, she does need the dough. I mean, it's the defense fund needs the dough just because it's you know, it's not like. She can. They're not going to give her a check for $10 million for the rights, the Hollywood rights. 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You saw they did that movie, that Netflix movie, but that was like, that was a real low budget movie. 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I thought about doing this as a poll question yesterday about Ted Turner, and I was asking the VIPs about it, you know, what they thought, and they kind of liked the idea, so I just decided to do this as the poll question today. Jared, what is the poll question? What are the results thus far?
2: Today's poll question, which you can vote in at HowieCarshow.com, is what was the highlight of Ted Turner's career? 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
1: I'd forgotten about Turner Classic Movies because I don't watch it much anymore because of the internet. You know, you can watch more on YouTube, but for many years, I mean, I love Turner Classic Movies. I'm going to vote for Turner Classic Movies.
2: 18% of the audience says Turner Classic Movies. That's in second place. First place goes to Divorcing Jane Fonda, 36%, 17% for winning America's Cup, 15% for starting CNN, 10% for putting the Braves on cable TV, 2% for Buffalo Meat restaurants, and marrying Jane Fonda.
1: I remember putting the Braves games on TV, too, back in the 70s. You know, I mean, I was living in North Carolina at the time. The only way I could get a Red Sox game was on WTIC Hartford, and it was in and out. That was not a clear channel 50,000-watt station. But when you could get a game, even National League, every night, it was great.
2: Yeah, I watched the Braves just because they were on. You know, it was like, okay, there's baseball on.
1: Yeah. I mean, for a while they were America's national team, you know, and then WGN put the Cubs on, you know, and they've sort of became, but it's too National League. It would have been better to have an American League club. But, you know, he was really a visionary in many ways. I know he was a super left winger and all that. But he did some really interesting stuff in his life. So and he married Jane Fonda. And they used to one of the buffalo ranches was in the panhandle of Florida. I was reading somewhat of the Florida papers today. He and Jane Fonda, they were somewhat of a familiar sight in Tallahassee. Something tells me Jane Fonda didn't really like all that much spending time in Tallahassee, Florida, you know? But anyway, 844-500-4242. Ted Turner also had a great rivalry with Vince McMahon. I didn't know that. Did he? I didn't. That's a new one on me. Will Karen be there? And have you considered having Karen and Alan autograph the seats? Well, I think Alan's good. Alan's out in L.A. He's been working on it. He's had a trial. He had closings a couple of days ago. I don't think Karen's still kind of, you know, under wraps. 844. Those Braves games sucked every night. Was too much. I know it was, but it was. Sometimes you wanted a lot of something you never had before.
3: I'm Al Griffith with this quick check on the stories trending right now on WBZ News Radio 1030. A Red Sox legend has some positive news about his health. Here's WBZ's Jeremy Russ.
4: 2 years after announcing he had been diagnosed with prostate cancer, Baseball Hall of Famer Wade Boggs now says he's cancer-free. Boggs made the announcement last night. He and other Red Sox legends were on hand at Fenway Park to celebrate the 125th anniversary of the team's first home game at Huntington Avenue Grounds. The 67-year-old said early detection testing led to his diagnosis in 2024. He underwent radiation and hormone treatments in Florida.
3: Authorities investigating a case of possible food contamination at a McDonald's in Southbridge. Video of the incident has gone viral. The investigation involves an employee allegedly putting French fries in her mouth before repackaging them while another employee laughs. McDonald's says it's investigating whether the food was then served to a customer. No word yet if any charges are being filed. I'm Al Griffith.
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1: There was a good piece on powerlineblog.com. I think I put it on Howie's homework, and it was about it. It was basically one of the readers had written in, and he was, when he was a young man, he was one of the people who was brought in to say whether or not Ted Turner was getting a good deal on buying all those movies that have become Turner Classic Movies. The MGM and the Warner Brothers libraries predominantly. And he wanted two movies more than any others that were his favorite movies of all time: Gone with the Wind and The Wizard of Oz. And you know, they told him, well, you're paying $1 billion, Ted, but they're only worth $90 million. And he started screaming and yelling and saying, you guys don't know what you're talking about. You don't know how valuable these movies are. And I think time has proven him correct. He called the people that were, you know, telling him they were worth $90 million bean counters, and that's what they were. And you know, The Wizard of Oz, I just watched it again with my two grandkids on a Saturday night. We were just flipping around, and we didn't even know it was on, and it was on, I don't know, AMC or something, which is a crappy station compared to Turner Classics. And they were amazed. They're still talking about it. Couple of months later, they you know, my granddaughter is still worried about the flying monkeys. I tell her, don't worry, they don't care about the munchkins. The flying monkeys for some reason impressed them. But again, this is classic stuff. And you know, it's the same way all news. I mean, again, CNN's a joke now, but it wasn't at the time. I mean, it was a good idea, wasn't it? And I don't care what you say about the Braves being crappy games. They weren't always crappy games. There were some good players. And the thing is, if you like baseball and you hadn't been spoiled, like we've all been spoiled now by all these channels, but it was a new thing. It was something. Jesse, you're next with Howie Carr. Go ahead, Jesse.
2: Yeah, hey, thank you, Howard. I love your show. I wanted to say one of the things that I'll always remember about Ted Turner and all his success is that his greatest failure was when he tried really hard using his commercial monopoly leverage to keep Fox News off of cable.
1: Did he do that? I'd forgotten all about that.
2: Oh, yeah, it was a big deal. And it went on like for 6 to 12 months where there was kind of an active hate Fox News thing even before they were born.
1: Wow.
2: So I remember it.
1: Well, it's... it worked out about as well as his marriage to Jane Fonda, didn't it, Jesse?
2: Like they said, I think he won when he got rid of Jane.
1: No, he did. He obviously did. It was a trophy. You know, the other thing, he actually was the skipper on one of those America's Cup, races. You know, you win four to take the cup. And I mean, that's pretty damn impressive, isn't it? You know? That's like going in and starting a quarterback for in an NFL playoff game, you know, or just being in for a quarter or two. He was something else. I mean, again, we all got tired of him, and he became a lefty and all that stuff. But you know, he did it. He was a visionary, no question about it. Thanks for the call, Jesse. 844-500-4242. Peter, you're next with Howie Carr. Go ahead, Peter.
3: Howie, I appreciate your appreciation of Ted Turner. I didn't know him well, but I sat beside him at dinner one time at a regatta in California, and he was drinking a lot. He had a big reputation as being a drinker.
1: He
3: was unlike most sailors, of course, and he got up to give a talk, and the guys in the room were all jealous, thinking he was going to make a drunk, you know, embarrassment out of himself, and the women would look at him. He gave one of the most coherent, best speeches ever. And, you know, he was just the darling. And the Wall Street Journal back in the 80s named him as one of the 10 people that had changed the world. You know, he was great. My father-in-law was probably his only boss in that America's Cup. And he was a great sportsman, a great sailor. Everybody loved him on his stuff. You know, he was terrific in his time, and he really did change the world.
1: Yeah, he certainly did. And again, it's hard if you're younger. It's hard to remember when cable TV came along and dethroned, you know, really literally dethroned broadcast TV. And he was one of the pioneers of that. You know, I mean, whether it was sports or news, and I mean, sports and news is basically what cable is now. What's left of it, and now they're starting to fade out too. Thanks for the call there, Peter. 844-500-4242. Ted Turner said one of the reasons he put on the Braves game was because he didn't have any other programming. Well, you know what they say. Necessity is the mother of invention.
4: Well, right? That's how ESPN started. Some guy wanted to watch the Hartford Whalers on television, so he started the channel to put the Hartford Whalers on, and it became ESPN.
1: JD says Turner Classic is one of the only stations I watch. Comcast lumps it into a sports package, so it's a ripoff, but there's almost nothing else to watch. You know, JD, it's interesting you bring that up. I find the same thing. I've gotten rid of cable in Wellesley, but in Florida, it's part of the package in the condo. And I, when we first got it, I said, oh, I'm going to watch a Turner Classics. And then it came up. I was going to have to pay extra for it because it was in that same package you're talking about, same type of package. And I haven't really watched it much lately. And again, I can find all those same old movies on YouTube, or most of them. Someone says, didn't he ban Boston Blackie from Turner? No, he did. Charlie Chan. He banned Charlie Chan. Or somebody banned it, you know, because they said it was demeaning to Asians. I could never figure that one out, though, because Charlie Chan is smarter than any of the white people. You know, the white people are all devious or stupid, and he's this very brilliant detective. Why is it an insult to Asian people? I guess the fact is that, you know, there were white people playing Charlie Chan, but, you know, so what? David, you're next with Howie Carr. Go ahead, David.
5: Yeah, you know, Ted Turner, 1980, when he started CNN, what a bold, an American pioneer. Like you said, that's a great word. But then in 1990, a virus struck him. Jane Fonda. He married Jane Fonda. And that virus got in his head, and it ate away at his brain, and it caused him to turn into a zombie, a liberal zombie. Oh, what a sad American story this is. What a sad American story.
1: You know, David, she was pretty good looking. I saw her in 1970. She came to UNC, and she spoke when she was Hanoi Jane, and my God, she was a beautiful, beautiful woman, and she was a movie star, David. You could see how it would, cloud his vision and his judgment, can't you, David? Come on.
5: Look at how he, she feeds me oysters in a 500 SEL. I'd live with that broad.
1: Thanks. Thanks for the call. 844-500-4242. 617 says, having the Braves and later the Cubs on GA and WGN on TV at the time was groundbreaking. It exposed National League Baseball to Boston. It lit the fuse for the explosion of sports cable channels, which changed the, you know, I think that's a key too, that he's really not given credit. That was, you're absolutely right, 617. That started sports cable channels. It showed people what could be done, you know, and people forget that now, that that it was a big deal when the Braves went on every night. And, and the thing was, people like me would, and people all over, I listen to the Cardinals on KMOX, you know? I listen to the Pirates on KDKA. I listen to the Red Sox on TIC out of Hartford. Or I listen to the Yankees out of, I don't know where they were at the time. And you know, that was the beginning of the end of radio, too, baseball radio. And I mean, maybe nobody cares about baseball radio, but at the time, baseball radio was a radio on baseball was a big thing because there was no TV. 844-500-4242. let's see here, about the Wizard of Oz and Ted Turner wanting to buy it. I'm 60 and I'm still afraid of the monkeys. Jane was like a boat. Two great days when you buy and when you sell. That's not bad either. We're getting a lot of philosophical comments here talking about Ted Turner in the early going of the show. 844-500-4242. Unfortunately, this is someone who's got a criticism of Ted Turner on Turner Classic. He also colorized black and white films, which I was never fond of. Says JD. P.S. Remember when Oz was only on broadcast TV? Everything was only on broadcast TV. You know, the thing about colorized black and white TVs films, it's not like that. You can't get them on black and white anymore. If you want to watch black and white, watch it. If you want to watch the colorized version, which I'm not that fond of, but I never got really angry about it. I didn't think he was destroying our priceless cinematic heritage or anything like that. It was a marketing ploy. That's all. Eric, you're next with Howie Carr. Go ahead, Eric.
6: Hey, so Howie, you know, he was a big yachtsman, right?
1: He
6: bought Tenacious from Cronkite. He's out ocean racing one time trying to slip this guy that's following him. It's getting dark. They can't slip him. He had a sailing mistress named Monique. So the trick was they put Monique on the helm after she took all her clothes off. The guys chasing him all went forward to try to get a look at this, and they lost all the boat speed, and they lost him at dusk. It's a classic story.
1: I never heard that story.
6: I heard it a couple times in the bars in Newport. That's all I can attest to. It's probably true, but you never know, you know?
1: No, it is. One way, whether it's true or not, it's a great story, Eric. Thanks for sharing it with us. 603, for better or for worse, he invented 24-hour news. Yeah, he did. And then they tried to have some station that was against him, and one of the anchors on the station that opposed him was R.D. Saul, who later went to work at Channel 7, because they couldn't compete with CNN, not in those days. And you know, Rupert Murdoch and Roger Ailes figured out that the only way you could go up against CNN was to have a conservative version, you know, because you had all these, you had all the broadcast stations super liberal, and you had CNN, which was super liberal. So if you put in a conservative, it was an alternative. It was alternative programming. And that's why Ted knew it was. That's why, you know, as Jesse said, I guess that's why he opposed it, because he understood, alternative programming again with the Braves. And you know, the other thing that he bought that local station in Atlanta, WSB? Was that it? I don't forget what it was, but it was just like they were just doing reruns. So he just realized, you know, a lot of people, especially in the sticks, they didn't have like a Channel 9 in New York or something like that that would show the old movies and the old TV shows all day.
4: TBS,
1: that's it. TBS. Turner, TBS, that was originally, WTBS was the MIT station, the MIT radio station, the students' radio station. And he came in and said, I need TBS for Turner Broadcasting Systems. How much do you want for it? And he gave him a ton. I don't know how much, but he gave him a ton of money for it. 844-500-4242, 919. I loved listening to baseball on the radio because I could continue to do whatever else I was doing. To watch on TV would take 3 hours of my day. I used to always say that Red Sox baseball was the soundtrack of New England in the summer. Wherever you went, you know, you went to the beach, you leave the beach and you get a hot dog, you go to the Clam Shack, Moby Dick's, it's on there. You go to a bar, it's on there. You know, and wherever you went, the Red Sox were on the radio. It's all the, boy, are those days over now. 844-500-4242. I'm Howie Carr.
0: Howie Carr will return.
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0: Carr is back.
1: Seven 774's got something. I kind of remembered this, but I didn't know why it was done. One more piece of trivia with Ted Turner. On TBS, he started all of his programs 5 minutes after the top and the bottom of the hours. Reason: TV Guide would give him a standalone listing rather than being lumped in with all the other programs. I mean, this sounds like ancient history now, though, doesn't it? I mean, remember, Rupert Murdoch bought TV Guide for like billions of dollars from the Annenbergs, and then like within 3 or 4 years it was dead, just gone, because nobody relied on listings anymore. Everybody went to cable, and you just clicked on the dial, or you saw it in your local TV, in your local newspapers, and then the local newspapers got rid of it. Peter, you're next with Howie Carr. Go ahead, Peter.
2: Hey Howie, nice to talk to you. So when TBS came alive, those letters were owned by MIT.
1: Yeah, that's what I just said. Yeah,
2: broadcast.
1: Right.
2: And they he purchased the letters from MIT. It was an FCC decision. I think he paid $60,000 to.
1: That was a bargain. Turner Broadcasting System. Wow.
2: Yeah.
1: I was wondering how much they got. I couldn't remember. I remember when the call letters were sold or whatever they were given away, and he knew what he was doing, and the world has moved on several times since then, but he did in his own way change the world. Thanks for the call, Peter. 844-500-4242. And so someone says the thing about the Braves being on TBS and the Cubs being on GN is it introduced National League Baseball into all the American League areas, including Boston. But I think that guy's forgotten that until like 1953, there was the Atlanta Braves were the Boston Braves, and then they became the Milwaukee Braves, and then they continued their sojourn and became the Atlanta Braves. And was Eddie Matthews on all three variations of the team? Someone will tell me. Eddie Matthews was. Hank Aaron did not come up to the Boston Braves. He I think he was a rookie in the first year in Milwaukee. And then he hit his record breaking home run. I think I'm pretty sure in Atlanta. And that was one of the things that put the Braves on the map.
3: Yeah, Eddie Matthews, 1952 Boston Braves, 1953 to 1965 the Milwaukee Braves, and then 1966 the Atlanta Braves.
1: So he was on all three teams.
3: He was on all three teams.
1: Wow, that's really something. 8603, the dreadful New Hampshire Union Leader still publishes TV listings. Yeah, that has become a pretty dreadful newspaper. William Loeb's not coming through that door, and neither is Walter Cronkite or Ted Turner. I'm Howie Carr.
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13: Mail order access to an abortion pill is being restored by the Supreme Court. For now, the High Court issued an emergency order Monday to give the justices more time to consider the issue. More from Tony Waterman.
14: The order from the Supreme Court allows pharmacy or mail order access without in-person doctor visits to continue for another week as lawyers send arguments to the court. Manufacturers of mifepristone argue the drug is safe, but conservative states say mailing the drug weakens their abortion bans. Medication abortions using mifepristone now account for a majority of abortions in

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3: 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We got a lot going on here today, as always. It's always a busy day. No slow news days anymore. And the first thing, though, we wanted to talk about today is a week from today, we are going to be doing a live remote from Woburn, Massachusetts, from Manzi Appraisers. It's at 22 Prospect Street, Unit 8 in Woburn, right off of 128. And we're going to be hosting an auction at Manzi Appraisers of Karen Reed's SUV. This is the SUV that she was driving when she did not kill her boyfriend. And I don't know how else to put it. You know, the people still say she killed him with it. The physics say it's not possible. Okay, but anyway, the car was in bad shape for a while. It's since been redone, and we're going to auction it off. And the money is going to go to Karen Reed's defense fund. And, you know, she's got all these lawsuits. This is all the funds together. You know, she's being sued. She's suing other people. They're trying to put together the suit right now against the Mass State Police in the town of Canton. And so this money will go to her legal defense fund. And it's going to be an interesting auction because, you know, these auctions have done well in the past with these kinds of cars. But we wanted to talk about how it's going to work with Justin Manning. He's going to actually handle it. He handles most of the big auctions in this New England area. And we want to find out how exactly it's going to proceed. So if, you know, if you're wondering about this, or you have somebody, a friend who's wondering about it, just if they're not listening right now, this will obviously be on, you know, on our website, HowieCarShow.com, as a podcast, so you can listen to it. But we're just going to take a couple minutes to talk about what the auction involves. So Justin Manning, thanks for being with us here, and tell us how these auctions proceed.
10: Thanks, Howie. So how this is going to happen is we need to have some structure in place for this, and what we'll be doing is requiring two things from potential bidders. They're going to need a valid ID. I think you know what that means. And then they'll also need a $20,000 bank check made out to themselves. That will qualify them to be a bidder. We'll conduct the auction right outside the Manzi Appraisers building.

0: during the show. We don't really know how long the auction is going to last, because that depends on how long and how much people are going to bid. But it'll be an open outcry auction, which means we're not taking phone bids or online bids. You know, you're going to know who you're bidding against.
1: You got to be there. You got to be there in Woburn at Manzi Appraisers.
0: You got to be there in body and person with your ID and your money. And the other thing is, I've had a lot of people ask me, oh, so this is the same exact type of car that was involved in the Karen Reed case? And I have to say, no, this is actually the car. Like, it is the car. Yes, it does not have the navigation system, but it has been refurbished. It has low miles. And like I said, you've
1: and
0: got...
1: It's really it's nice looking, and you know, it's been detailed inside. They brought it... this was done by Bill Broussard from JB Auto Care in Weymouth, and they've done a really wonderful job. The car is in it, again, it doesn't have the electronic system, because that's... That needs to be replaced, but you can drive it. You can drive it away.
0: You can, and what I'll say is that if you tried to buy that car new, or even buy that used car off a used car lot now, without any of the other story surrounding it, it's still a $70,000 car just on a used car lot with no other intangible or additional intrinsic value connected
1: to
0: it.
1: I think it's a 2021 Lexus SUV, correct?
0: Correct. And it's a 2021 Lexus LX570, and it's got give or take 12,000 miles. So again, in my world, Lexus is a luxury car, like a Mercedes, BMW, Audi, Lexus. So, you know, people that I know that drive a Lexus seem to be fairly affluent.
1: They're good cars. There's no question about it. Right. So this and again, this is a collector's item, and it's this is a car that figured prominently in two murder trials.
0: Well, I have categorized this similarly to when we sold the Conjuring House, which was roughly a $600,000 or $700,000 house, but because it was tied to the international horror movies, the Conjuring series, it sold for north of $1.3 million. So never underestimate the intrinsic value of an asset.
1: Right.
0: Right. To someone. And so something like this, there'll be used car dealers that want to put it on their lot. There'll be others that are fans or are not, that want it for that intrinsic piece of it, or maybe sit on it. Maybe it's a better investment than Bitcoin. Who knows?
1: Yeah. Or it could go, there are museums for things like this.
0: Absolutely. Yeah. I mean, again, I would expect all of that. And also, they don't always let us know who they are. So when we have bidders at auctions, oftentimes it's an attorney or an advisor or a broker or someone that's there on behalf of someone else that doesn't want to make themselves known.
1: Yeah, we've all seen movies or TV shows about that kind of stuff. They hire the private detective to go in and make the bid. And then, and then they get hit over the head. I've seen stuff like that. Won't her movie and book deals cover her expenses? Well, these lawsuits are proceeding, you know, at a glacial pace, and there are three or four of them going on, and she hasn't got a book deal right now, and the movie is she signed a movie deal, but she hasn't. The movie deal is also proceeding at a very slow pace, I believe. She needs money to keep the lawyers paid. And again, the lawyers are mainly working on speculation,
0: contingency.
1: Yeah. Excuse me, that's the word I was looking for. But they do have expenses.
0: I look at this. Two friends of mine, Howie Carr and Bill Broussard, asked me to sell this vehicle for as much as we can. And I think, from a marketing perspective, 99% of the time we're selling real estate. Coming out of Babson, we know how to market and sell an asset, and it's all about who's the buyer's pool, how do you market to them, and how can you pull them together, and then on top of that, have certainty of sale by having some requirements that others may not use, so that the sale sticks and that no one plays shenanigans in an event that's an important transaction.
1: Right, and Bill Broussard from JB Auto Care, you hear him on the show every month. He's really good, very reputable. He's got the title right now to the car, but he'll get the money, but he's going to turn it over to the defense fund. And we're going to have, by the way, we're going to have Alan Jackson on probably early next week, Karen Reed's lead attorney in her trials. He wants to come on too. I've talked to him. He's out in LA working on a trial right now. But you know, this is endorsed by everybody in the group, and the money's going straight to her. And you know what? Again, please, even if you don't want to bid, come on out to Manzi Appraisers. He's a great guy, Dave Manzi, and he'll if you got something you want to bring out, like you have a mic stand or a mic flag, and you just want to see how much it's worth, you know, just bring it on down, and he'll tell you, and you know, he'll be doing that, and you can pick up a copy of Mass Corruption, and I'll be glad to autograph it. We'll be selling those, so we're gonna have a good time. We're gonna do the live broadcast for 3 hours. The last hour will be covered by somebody else, but we'll be there from 2 to 5 in Woburn. And so you're going to start. When are you going to start registering?
0: We'll start registration at 2 o'clock, and the auction itself will take place right around 3. But as long as you've been there and you registered sometime after 2 o'clock, we'll keep you in the loop. You'll be getting a bidder's number. We'll know who the bidders are, and then we'll wrangle everyone together and conduct the actual physical auction, which probably, you know, when I'm calling bids, that's only going to take maybe 10 minutes. So that will occur at some point during the show and at a convenient moment. But I would say it's going to be after 2 and before 3 that the physical bidding occurs, just outside of the.
1: So you get the number, and then you just say I have a bid 25, 50, whatever.
0: 25, I got over here, and I'll take 30. I've got 30.
1: I hold up my card, right?
0: That's right. Your paddle will be a 3-digit yellow card that you hold up to make your bid. And the cool thing about it is that the process in every J.J. Manning auction is very transparent. You may not like what's happening, but you're going to see what's happening. It's not like you're bidding against some 5-digit number on a computer saying, what is that? Who is that? You know, yeah. I'm bidding against ChatGPT. I don't know, you know.
1: So it's going to be exciting for those of us. I mean, like, obviously, me and Bill Broussard and a lot of the people will be there. We'll be rooting for the highest number possible. But you can come, if you hate Karen Reed, you can come and root against and root for a low number. I mean, it's like almost like an athletic event, right?
0: Howie, we always say in auctions, there's no highest and best. There's only highest. That's it, yeah. Right? So whoever the highest is, good, bad, or indifferent, it's the highest bid takes it with no other contingencies and no other hitches. That's it. Very, very, very straightforward.
1: So is there anybody we know that you've heard from, or is it just going to be just mystery?
0: I think you're going to have a tremendous bidders. Amount of actual used car dealers there that see an opportunity of picking it up at a certain price and then maybe putting a navigation system in it and then putting it on their lot to either sell or to show. As a peak, like, you know, like the old
1: summer's coming. Well, summer's coming.
0: Like Hilltop Steakhouse with the big cactus, they get the car up on a platform, and you know, who knows what it'll be. Really interesting. It's what's the old thing you used to say? It'll be fun to find out. You know.
1: Yeah, it's gonna be. It's not like most auctions that you conduct.
0: No, like right now we've got on our count. We only do real estate auctions generally. We've got 3 on our calendar right now that are directly listeners of the show. In June, we've got a house in Hanover, Mass. In June, we've got a house in Bedford, Mass. And then just this morning, we signed up in July, date TBA, in Hamden, Mass., which is out towards East Longmeadow, Springfield.
1: WHYN land.
0: Yes, that is correct.
1: Great. That's very good. And so if people want to learn more about the Karen Reed auction or about some of your regular auctions, what's the address they go to online?
0: If you go onto jjmanning.com, on the Karen Reed listing, we actually put the manual of that car. So you can look at the manual, and you can also look at a virtual tour of that car. So both of those, the information package is the manual. The virtual tour is like the manufacturer's tour of that. Those things we linked to that page so you can see exactly what that car would be if you were to buy it new.
1: All right. I'm looking forward to this. It's going to be interesting. We don't know the outcome, but that's the glory of an auction or live radio or live broadcasting. You know, you just things could happen. Anything can happen.
0: Every day of mine, Howie, is a tap dance and a, you know, who knows what's going to happen. But if you set it up right, it usually works out pretty well.
1: Someone says, is a raffle legal? It seems like it could raise some big dough. I don't know.
0: I mean, a raffle just seems a little hokey, and I don't, you know, it just doesn't. It doesn't seem like it'll be as appropriate or as hard hitting as an auction would be. I think because when you get down to a couple people that really want this, you'd be surprised how much they ping pong back and forth at the end.
1: Wow. be interesting, very interesting. And again, come on out. Everybody's invited. There's no admissions charge. Just come on out to Manzi Appraisers. It's at 22 Prospect Street, Unit 8, Woburn, Mass. It's Thursday, a week from today, from 2 to 5 p.m., and the registration will begin at 2 o'clock, and the auction will begin around 3 o'clock. That's great. Thank you very much, Justin Manning, for coming by. J.J. Manning Auctioneers. Check them out, and we will be right back. I'm Howie Carr.
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0: is back.
1: We don't do many things like this. I mean, we do. I mean, we obviously do live remotes, and you know, it's open and anybody can come in and all that. But I mean, we don't know how this. I mean, we don't know how. You know, it could be very successful. It could be not so successful. But we're going to give it a shot and see if we can raise some money for her. And you know, she does need the dough. I mean, it's the defense fund needs the dough just because it's you know, it's not like. She can. 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I thought about doing this as a poll question yesterday about Ted Turner, and I was asking the VIPs about it, you know, what they thought, and they kind of liked the idea, so I just decided to do this as the poll question today. Jared, what is the poll question? What are the results thus far?
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1: I'd forgotten about Turner Classic Movies because I don't watch it much anymore because of the internet. 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I'm going to vote for Turner Classic Movies.
2: 18% of the audience says Turner Classic Movies. That's in second place. First place goes to Divorcing Jane Fonda, 36%. 17% for winning America's Cup, 15% for starting CNN, 10% for putting the Braves on cable TV, 2% for Buffalo Meat restaurants, and marrying Jane Fonda.
1: I remember putting the Braves games on TV, too, back in the 70s. You know, I mean, I was living in North Carolina at the time. The only way I could get a Red Sox game was on WTIC Hartford, and it was in and out. That was not a clear channel 50,000-watt station. But when you could get a game, even National League, every night, it was great.
2: Yeah, I watched the Braves just because they were on. You know, it was like, okay, there's baseball on.
1: Yeah. I mean, for a while they were America's national team, you know, and then WGN put the Cubs on, you know, and they've sort of became, but it's too National League. It would have been better to have an American League club, but you know, he was really a visionary in many ways. I know he was a super left winger and all that. But he did some really interesting stuff in his life. So and he married Jane Fonda. And they used to one of the buffalo ranches was in the panhandle of Florida. I was reading some one of the Florida papers today. He and Jane Fonda, they were somewhat of a familiar sight in Tallahassee. Something tells me Jane Fonda didn't really like all that much spending time in Tallahassee, Florida, you know? But anyway, 844-500-4242. Ted Turner also had a great rivalry with Vince McMahon. I didn't know that. Did he? I didn't. That's a new one on me. Will Karen be there? And have you considered having Karen and Alan autograph the seat? Well, I think Alan's good. Alan's out in L.A. He's been working on it. He's had a trial. He had closings a couple of days ago. I don't think Karen's still kind of, you know, under wraps. 844. Those Braves games sucked every night. Was too much. I know it was, but it was. Sometimes you wanted a lot of something you never had before.
0: I'm Al Griffith with this quick check on the stories trending right now on WBZ News Radio 1030. A Red Sox legend has some positive news about his health. 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
3: 2 years after announcing he had been diagnosed with prostate cancer, Baseball Hall of Famer Wade Boggs now says he's cancer-free. Boggs made the announcement last night. He and other Red Sox legends were on hand at Fenway Park to celebrate the 125th anniversary of the team's first home game at Huntington Avenue Grounds. The 67-year-old said early detection testing led to his diagnosis in 2024. He underwent radiation and hormone treatments in Florida.
0: Authorities investigating a case of possible food contamination at a McDonald's in Southbridge. Video of the incident has gone viral. The investigation involves an employee allegedly putting French fries in her mouth before repackaging them while another employee laughs. 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No word yet if any charges are being filed. I'm Al Griffith.
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1: There was a good piece on powerlineblog.com. I think I put it on Howie's homework, and it was about it. It was basically one of the readers had written in, and he was, when he was a young man, he was one of the people who was brought in to say whether or not Ted Turner was getting a good deal on buying all those movies that have become Turner Classic movies. The MGM and the Warner Brothers libraries predominantly. And he wanted two movies more than any others that were his favorite movies of all time: Gone with the Wind and The Wizard of Oz. And you know, they told him, well, you're paying $1 billion, Ted, but they're only worth $90 million. And he started screaming and yelling and saying, you guys don't know what you're talking about. You don't know how valuable these movies are. And I think time has proven him correct. He called the people that were, you know, telling him they were worth $90 million bean counters, and that's what they were. And you know, The Wizard of Oz, I just watched it again with my two grandkids on a Saturday night. We were just flipping around, and we didn't even know it was on, and it was on, I don't know, AMC or something, which is a crappy station compared to Turner Classics, and they were amazed. They're still talking about it. Couple of months later, they you know, my granddaughter is still worried about the flying monkeys. I tell her, don't worry, they don't care about the munchkins. The flying monkeys for some reason impressed them. But again, this is classic stuff. And you know, it's the same way all news. I mean, again, CNN's a joke now, but it wasn't at the time. I mean, it was a good idea, wasn't it? And I don't care what you say about the Braves being crappy games. They weren't always crappy games. There were some good players. And the thing is, if you like baseball and you hadn't been spoiled, like we've all been spoiled now by all these channels, but it was a new thing. It was something. Jesse, you're next with Howie Carr. Go ahead, Jesse.
17: Yeah, hey, thank you, Howard. I love your show. Wanted to say one of the things that I'll always remember about Ted Turner and all his success is that his greatest failure was when he tried really hard using his commercial monopoly leverage to keep Fox News off of cable.
1: Did he do that? I'd forgotten all about that.
17: Oh, yeah, it was a big deal. And it went on like for 6 to 12 months where there was kind of an active hate Fox News thing even before they were born.
1: Wow.
17: So I remember it.
1: Well, it's... it worked out about as well as his marriage to Jane Fonda, didn't it, Jesse?
17: Like they said, I think he won when he got rid of Jane.
1: No, he did. He obviously did. It was a trophy. You know, the other thing, he actually was the skipper on one of those America's Cup, races. You know, you win four to take the cup. And I mean, that's pretty damn impressive, isn't it? You know? That's like going in and starting a quarterback for in an NFL playoff game, you know, or just being in for a quarter or two. It's he was something else. I mean, again, we all got tired of him, and he became a lefty and all that stuff. But he did it. He was a visionary, no question about it. Thanks for the call, Jesse. 844-500-4242. Peter, you're next with Howie Carr. Go ahead, Peter.
18: Howie, I appreciate your appreciation of Ted Turner. I didn't know him well, but I sat beside him at dinner one time at a regatta in California, and he was drinking a lot. He had a big reputation as being a drinker.
1: He
18: was unlike most sailors, of course, and he got up to give a talk, and the guys in the room were all jealous. I think he was going to make a drunk, you know, embarrassment out of himself, and the women would look at him. He gave one of the most coherent, best speeches ever. And, you know, he was just the darling. And the Wall Street Journal back in the 80s named him as one of the 10 people that had changed the world. You know, he was great. My father-in-law was probably his only boss in that America's Cup. And he was a great sportsman, a great sailor. Everybody loved him on his stuff. You know, he was terrific in his time, and he really did change the world.
1: Yeah, he certainly did. And again, it's hard if you're younger. It's hard to remember when cable TV came along and dethroned, you know, really literally dethroned broadcast TV. And he was one of the pioneers of that. You know, I mean, whether it was sports or news, and I mean, in sports and news is basically what cable is now. What's left of it, and now they're starting to fade out too. Thanks, thanks for the call there, Peter. 844-500-4242. Ted Turner said one of the reasons he put on the Braves game was because he didn't have any other programming. Well, you know what they say. Necessity is the mother of invention.
2: Well,
1: right?
2: That's how ESPN started. Some guy wanted to watch the Hartford Whalers on television, so he started the channel to put the Hartford Whalers on, and it became ESPN.
1: JD says Turner Classic is one of the only stations I watch. Comcast lumps it into a sports package, so it's a ripoff, but there's almost nothing else to watch. You know, JD, it's interesting you bring that up. I find the same thing down. I've gotten rid of cable in Wellesley, but in Florida, it's part of the package in the condo. And I, when we first got it, I said, oh, I'm going to watch a Turner Classics. And then it came up. I was going to have to pay extra for it because it was in that same package you're talking about, same type of package. And I haven't really watched it much lately. And again, I can find all those same old movies on YouTube, or most of them. Someone says, didn't he ban Boston Blackie from Turner? No, he did. Charlie Chan. He banned Charlie Chan. Or somebody banned it, you know, because they said it was demeaning to Asians. I could never figure that one out, though, because Charlie Chan is smarter than any of the white people. You know, the white people are all devious or stupid, and he's this very brilliant detective. Why is it an insult to Asian people? I guess the fact is that, you know, there were white people playing Charlie Chan, but, you know, so what? David, you're next with Howie Carr. Go ahead, David.
19: You know, Ted Turner, 1980, when he started CNN, what a bold, I mean, an American pioneer, like you said, that's a great word. But then in 1990, a virus struck him. Jane Fonda. He married Jane Fonda. And that virus got in his head, and it ate away at his brain, and it caused him to turn into a zombie, a liberal zombie. Oh, what a sad American story this is. What a sad American story.
1: You know, David, she was pretty good looking. I saw her in 1970. She came to UNC, and she spoke when she was Hanoi Jane, and my God, she was a beautiful, beautiful woman, and she was a movie star, David. You could see how it would, cloud his vision and his judgment, can't you, David? Come on.
19: Look at Howie. You know, she feeds me oysters in a 500 SEL. I'd live with that broad.
1: Thanks. Thanks for the call. 844-500-4242. 617 says, having the Braves and later the Cubs on GA and WGN on TV at the time was groundbreaking. It exposed National League Baseball to Boston. It lit the fuse for the explosion of sports cable channels, which changed the, you know, I think that's a key too, that he's really not given credit. That was, you're absolutely right, 617. That started sports cable channels. It showed people what could be done, you know, and people forget that now, that that it was a big deal when the Braves went on every night. And, you know, and the thing was, people like me would, and people all over, I listen to the Cardinals on KMOX, you know? I listen to the Pirates on KDKA. I listen to the Red Sox on TIC out of Hartford. Or I listen to the Yankees out of, I don't know where they were at the time. And you know, that was the beginning of the end of radio, too, baseball radio. And I mean, maybe nobody cares about baseball radio, but at the time, baseball radio was a radio on baseball was a big thing because there was no TV. 844-500-4242. let's see here, about the Wizard of Oz and Ted Turner wanting to buy it. I'm 60 and I'm still afraid of the monkeys. Jane was like a boat. Two great days when you buy and when you sell. That's not bad either. We're getting a lot of philosophical comments here talking about Ted Turner in the early going of the show. 844-500-4242. Unfortunately, this is someone who's got a criticism of Ted Turner on Turner Classic. He also colorized black and white films, which I was never fond of. Says JD. P.S. Remember when Oz was only on broadcast TV? Everything was only on broadcast TV. You know, the thing about colorized black and white TVs, films, it's not like that you can't get them on black and white anymore. If you want to watch black and white, watch it. If you want to watch the colorized version, which I'm not that fond of, but I never got really angry about it. I didn't think he was destroying our priceless cinematic heritage or anything like that. It was a marketing ploy. That's all. Eric, you're next with Howie Carr. Go ahead, Eric.
20: Hey, so Howie, you know, he was a big yachtsman, right?
1: He
20: caught Tenacious from Cronkite. He's out ocean racing one time trying to slip this guy that's following him. It's getting dark. They can't slip him. He had a sailing mistress named Monique. So the trick was they put Monique on the helm after she took all her clothes off. The guys chasing him all went forward to try to get a look at this, and they lost all the boat speed, and they lost him at dusk. It's a classic story.
1: I never heard that story.
20: I heard it a couple times in the bars in Newport. That's all I can attest to. That it's probably true, but you never know, you know?
1: No, it is. One way, whether it's true or not, it's a great story, Eric. Thanks for sharing it with us. 603, for better or for worse, he invented 24-hour news. Yeah, he did. He did. And then they tried to have some station that was against him. And one of the anchors on the station that opposed him was R.D. Saul, who later went to work at Channel 7, because they couldn't compete with CNN, not in those days. And, you know, Rupert Murdoch and Roger Ailes figured out that the only way you could go up against CNN was to have a conservative version. You know, because you had all these, you had all the broadcast stations super liberal, and you had CNN, which was super liberal. So if you put in a conservative, it was an alternative. It was alternative programming. And that's why Ted knew it was. That's why, you know, as Jesse said, I guess that's why he opposed it, because he understood, alternative programming again with the Braves. And you know, the other thing that he bought that local station in Atlanta. WSB? Was that it? I don't forget what it was. But it was just like, they were just doing reruns. So he just realized, you know, a lot of people, especially in the sticks, they didn't have like a Channel 9 in New York or something like that that would show the old movies and the old TV shows all day.
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1: 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Turner, TBS, that was originally, WTBS was the MIT station. 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How much do you want for it?" And he gave him a ton. I don't know how much, but he gave him a ton of money for it. 844-500-4242, 919. I loved listening to baseball on the radio because I could continue to do whatever else I was doing. To watch on TV would take 3 hours of my day. I used to always say that Red Sox baseball was the soundtrack of New England in the summer. Wherever you went, you know, you went to the beach. You leave the beach and you get a hot dog. You go to the Clam Shack, Moby Dick's. It's on there. You go to a bar. It's on there. You know, and wherever you went, the Red Sox were on the radio. It's all the boy. Are those days over now? 844-500-4242. I'm Howie Carr.
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0: Joey Carr is back.
1: Seven 774's got something. I kind of remembered this, but I didn't know why it was done. One more piece of trivia with Ted Turner. On TBS, he started all of his programs 5 minutes after the top and the bottom of the hours. Reason: TV Guide would give him a standalone listing rather than being lumped in with all the other programs. I mean, this sounds like ancient history now, though, doesn't it? I mean, remember, Rupert Murdoch bought TV Guide for like billions of dollars from the Annenbergs, and then like within 3 or 4 years it was dead, just gone, because nobody relied on listings anymore. Everybody went to cable, and you just clicked on the dial, or you saw it in your local TV, in your local newspapers, and then the local newspapers got rid of it. Peter, you're next with Howie Carr. Go ahead, Peter.
2: Hey, Howie. Nice to talk to you. So, when TBS came alive, those letters were owned by MIT.
1: Yeah, that's what I just said. Yeah,
2: broadcast.
1: Right.
2: And they okay. So he purchased the letters from MIT. It was an FCC decision. I think he paid $60,000 to.
1: That was a bargain. Turner Broadcasting System. Wow. I was wondering how much they got. I couldn't remember. I remember when the call letters were sold or whatever they were given away, and he knew what he was doing, and the world has moved on several times since then, but he did in his own way change the world. Thanks for the call, Peter. 844-500-4242. And so someone says the thing about the Braves being on TBS and the Cubs being on GN is that it introduced National League Baseball into all the American League areas, including Boston. But I think that guy's forgotten that until like 1953, there was the Atlanta Braves were the Boston Braves, and then they became the Milwaukee Braves, and then they continued their sojourn and became the Atlanta Braves. And was Eddie Matthews on all three variations of the team? Someone will tell me. Eddie Matthews was Hank Aaron did not come up to the Boston Braves. He I think he was a rookie in the first year in Milwaukee. And then he hit his record-breaking home run, I think, I'm pretty sure, in Atlanta. And that was one of the things that put the Braves on the map.
3: Yeah, Eddie Matthews, 1952, Boston Braves, 1953 to 1965, the Milwaukee Braves, and then 1966, the Atlanta Braves.
1: So he was on all three teams.
3: He was on all three teams.
1: Wow, that's really something. 8603, the dreadful New Hampshire Union Leader still publishes TV listings. Yeah, that has become a pretty dreadful newspaper. William Loeb's not coming through that door, and neither is Walter Cronkite or Ted Turner. I'm Howie Carr.
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13: Mail order access to an abortion pill is being restored by the Supreme Court. For now, the High Court issued an emergency order Monday to give the justices more time to consider the issue. More from Tony Waterman.
14: The order from the Supreme Court allows pharmacy or mail order access without in-person doctor visits to continue for another week as lawyers send arguments to the court. Manufacturers of mifepristone argue the drug is safe, but conservative states say mailing the drug weakens their abortion bans. Medication abortions using mifepristone now account for a majority of abortions in the U.S., blunting the impact of the overturning of Roe v. Wade in 2022. Since then, nearly half of all U.S. states have implemented bans or restrictions on the medical procedure. Tony Waterman, Washington.
13: President Trump claims the U.S. destroyed seven small Iranian boats. Earlier Monday, U.S. Central Command leader Admiral Brad Cooper said the military destroyed several vessels that fired on U.S. warships in the Strait of Hormuz. Former New York City Mayor Rudy Giuliani is in critical but stable condition, battling pneumonia. More from Mark Mayfield.
15: Giuliani was rushed to a South Florida hospital on Sunday with a severe respiratory issue that required a ventilator. His spokesman, Ted Goodman, says the 81-year-old is now breathing on his own and is being monitored as a precautionary measure. Goodman also says Giuliani was diagnosed with restrictive airway disease following his exposure to toxins at Ground Zero after the 9/11 terror attacks on America.

0: customer. No word yet if any charges will be filed. A fire at a Hyde Park apartment building displaces 5 adults and 10 children Friday night. This happened at around 7 o'clock in the building on Cummins Highway. Firefighters had to rescue 2 of the residents using ladders. A cat and a gecko also reported to be safe after the fire. A road in Tewksbury had to be closed after a tree came crashing down Saturday morning, bringing power lines down with it. This happened at Brown Street at Arkansas Road. Now, that road was cleared and reopened later in the day. I'm Al Griffith.
1: 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The Cooner Report Weekend Edition. 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
2: And now it's the actor who played Luke Skywalker in Star Wars, who calls for the execution and murder of President Trump. Good morning, Cooner Country. Okay, a lot to talk about today. I wanted to talk about Fauci. He is now potentially facing a statute of limitations on whether the DOJ should finally indict him and arrest him for lying to Congress. Rand Paul is calling for the DOJ to arrest Fauci, Chicken Little. The statute of limitations will run out in a couple of days. And Rand Paul rightly is saying it's now or never. This was what I wanted to lead with today, because I want this, to me, this criminal who committed crimes against humanity to get to be held accountable and to finally be put behind bars to get what he deserves, and for the victims to get justice. And I will get to it. I promise. I'm going to get to this. But I got to say, there's something seriously wrong with the Bills in Sudbury and the Chrises in Gloucester and the left and liberals and Democrats in this country. It truly, they have to start looking at themselves in the mirror, because they're losing their collective humanity. How many times are they going to call for the murder and assassination of President Trump? It's getting to the point that I'm sick of it. And I think the country is sick of it. And we're just completely disgusted by it. And I don't want to live in a country like this anymore, where celebrities, prominent members of an opposition party, late night comedians, and I put comedians in air quotes, people in popular culture and entertainment, I could go on and on, in the media, keep celebrating, glorifying, and openly calling for the murder and execution, killing of the sitting president of the United States. There is something seriously wrong with these people. So now it's Mark Hamill's turn. Now, he's always been, you know, TDS, Trump Derangement Syndrome. He's always been a rabid leftist. In fact, he claimed when Trump defeated Kamala Harris, like Rosie O'Donnell, he wanted to leave the United States and go to Ireland or Britain. But of course, like all of them, he stays. So he's been a rabid anti-Trumper, a rabid liberal for most of his life. And frankly, if you want the truth, he's a loser. I think he's a loser. I think he landed one role, and that was, of course, Luke Skywalker in the original Star Wars trilogy. And it was the role of his life. He was lucky to get it. He's a subpar actor, couldn't do anything outside of that role as Luke Skywalker. He was fortunate to have gotten it because the role made him. And he's a subpar actor and a subpar, in fact, disgusting scumbag human being. And what he, so here's exactly what happened. This left-wing scumbag, and I'm sorry to call names like this, but that's what he is, met with Obama several days ago, the dear leader himself, on something called, you know,

0: the Force be with you, a playoff, May the Force be with you from Star Wars. And it was a celebration of May 4th. I know because Ashton had his friends here. It was a big thing, May 4th. I'm going to do it Star Wars. And they were playing video games and gaming all day. Anyway, it was a big thing among Star Wars fans. May 4th, May the 4th be with you. And so Skywalker, the guy who plays Luke Skywalker, Mark Hamill, met with Obama. And apparently they met for several hours. And then they cut a video promoting May 4th, May the 4th be with you, and promoting the Dear Leaders Presidential Library. And then after his meeting with Obama, Hamill then goes on Blue Sky, which is essentially X for crazy left-wingers, okay, for the Moonbats. That's their social media platform. And on Blue Sky, he posts an AI-generated picture. This was yesterday. Posts an AI-generated picture of Trump dead, lying in a grave, the tombstone right above his head says Donald J. Trump, 1946 to 2024. And then Hamill writes a caption above this AI-generated image of a dead Trump. And he writes, listen to this, if only. Now, this is a clear call for the death and murder of Trump. There's no question. Now, many of you are going to say, well, Jeff, I mean, Hollywood entertainers, so-called actors, directors, producers, late-night comedians, they've been calling for Trump's head, for his murder now, for years. What's the big deal? Hamill has a massive following. Why? Because people still remember him as the guy who played Luke Skywalker, you know? Luke, may the Force be with you. When I was a young man, young boy, forgive me. I remember, I think I watched Star Wars 5 times, the original Star Wars. And then I saw The Empire Strikes Back, and then I saw Return of the Jedi. When I was a young teenager, you know, young boy / teenager, I admired Luke Skywalker. I'm ashamed of this now. To me, he was a great all-American hero. I love the original Star Wars trilogy. So he's got a massive following. I mean, millions and millions and millions. And he's telling them as clearly as he can say, somebody needs to kill him. He's a dictator. He's a modern day Darth Vader. Finish this guy off. And what's even more chilling is if you look at the thread after he posted this sick image, is how many mentally ill people are saying, you're right, somebody needs to kill him, somebody needs to murder him. Others saying, I'm not kidding, I will be the Luke Skywalker that will slay the Darth Vader or the Emperor. He's the evil at Trump. Trump is the evil Emperor. I'm going to go take him out. You got to see the thread. He knows exactly what he's doing. And I don't think it's an accident that he posted this sick, twisted, honestly evil image shortly after he met with the Dear Leader. I don't think it's a coincidence. Now, what I also want to draw your attention to is, remember, he met with Obama. They discussed a lot of things. They did talk politics. And Hamill admitted that, yeah, he said, well, this is what, you know, Obama said what the Democrats plan to do if they sweep back to power. And they believe once they will sweep back to power. They think it's inevitable now in November. So Hamill writes in the caption, if only. In other words, boy, if only this guy was dead. But then he adds this. And this shows you the mindset that the left and the Democrats have going into the midterm elections and what they want to do to Trump if they should come back to power in both the House and the Senate. So I want you to listen to this. And I hope the president's people are paying close attention. Quote, so he writes, if only, and then he continues. So you got the picture of the, you know, Trump in his grave. He should live long enough, Hamill writes, he should live long enough to witness his inevitable, devastating loss in the midterms. Be held accountable for his unprecedented corruption. Impeached, convicted, and humiliated for his countless crimes. Long enough to realize he'll be disgraced in the history books forevermore. In short, after meeting with Obama, it's pretty, Hamill's basically saying, look, no. We don't want him dead just yet. Oh, we want to kill him. No question. But no. First, we're going to impeach him. We're going to destroy him. We're going to imprison him. We're going to humiliate him. And then we're going to kill him. That's the level of TDS, Trump derangement syndrome, that you're seeing now among Democrats and the left. And my question to you, should the Secret Service pay Mark Hamill a visit?
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0: 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As I was saying just before we were cut off in the last segment, no, look, I think Chris in Gloucester is being a phony. I don't think he really means it when he says Mark Hamill should be arrested. No. I think he's perfectly comfortable with Mark Hamill threatening to murder the president because they're convinced that he's a dictator and that he's a, quote, existential threat to democracy. So their own rhetoric logically leads them to call for the president to be assassinated and murdered. That's why these assassination attempts keep growing and growing and spreading. So, no, they're just lying. And it's obvious that they're lying. 617-266-6868. This is from Dave, our Western PA constitutionalist correspondent out in the Pittsburgh area. Jeff, Chris in Gloucester, Bill in Sudbury, they are liberal cowards. I agree. And obviously they embrace violence and political terrorism. And that, sadly, is what the Democratic Party is now devolved into. It is now becoming, slowly but surely, a domestic terrorist organization that excuses and inspires and calls for violence against MAGA, against conservatives, against Trump, against all of their opposition. This is from 617. You can text the Cooner Man, 70470, 70470. Jeff, anyone who even suggests that the president be assassinated or be killed in some form should be prosecuted without hesitation. We have to stop fooling around with people who say this and do this. Mark Hamill should be arrested and charged. Bingo. Jose in Quincy. Thanks for holding, Jose, and welcome.
11: Me, Jose, not Indian. Not lie about be Indian. Liz Warren, not Indian. Lie about be Indian. Take job from deserving Indian. One look, blue eyes, pale face. No, not Indian. Jeff, F troop when I was young. Can I just touch on how dumb the Hollywood people are?
0: Yes, please, go ahead. Because they really are dumb. But anyway, go ahead.
11: Well, they prove it. I was sitting with my mom. We were watching Jeopardy, and they had a celebrity Jeopardy. I said, this ought to be good. Jeff, the categories were like sixth grade categories, geography, you know, simple stuff. Jeff, when I tell you these people, I think it was the actors from Law and Order that were on there. They didn't know a state from a city. They didn't know a county from a state. They didn't know a country from a continent. They didn't know a river from a lake. It was the most embarrassing thing I've ever seen. They really are dumb. And that's proof.
0: Jose, you're completely right. I've got to ask you, Jose, if they're that dumb, and they are, and they're that ignorant, and they are, and they're that uninformed and frankly stupid, and they are, why do people care what their political opinions are? Like, why do they think their opinions matter? And B, why, like, you know, the media and Democrats and liberals, oh, Mark Hamill is calling for Trump to be executed. Yeah. Like, somehow, I don't know what, like he's some, you know, prominent think leader or some kind of brilliant public intellectual that people should listen and follow. Why then do people care what comes out of their mouth?
11: Coming over the television are meant to manipulate them, and they can't recognize that. They can't, as my mom would say, they can't think for themselves.
0: Bingo. Jose, thank you very much for that call. Eric, it's like Chris in Gloucester. He just gives you the same Democrat talking points. You know, January 6th. And, you know, and we're just supposed to say, okay. Trump's a fascist. Okay, kill him. Okay. Eric in Plymouth. Thanks for holding, Eric, and welcome.
12: Thank you for taking my call. Yes. Love you in a non-sexual way. Bullseye Biden, okay? If you remember, he was asked about, did you say crosshairs? No, I said bullseye, okay? After the July hit on Trump, okay? July 13th, okay? And Mark was spot on, exactly. And Obama's dreams of my father knocked America down is... this is purposeful and diabolical, okay? Mark Hamill, okay? The dark side, Dark Barry. Now, I was arrested on November 5th, 2008, okay? When Obama got in there, I was prescient, okay? Before he even got on the scene, okay? I put
13: through the tea leaves seeing that, that this was ongoing, okay? Because if you remember after 9/11, Jeff, okay, what were they showing, okay? The media, okay? Indoctrination, okay? Influence, okay? Incentivized little kids over there in terrorist land, okay, being just you know, to hate and kill others, okay? So from then, okay, Obama got in the scene. Bush didn't do anything, okay? Go out and buy stuff, okay? And we heard the same thing with Pam Bondi when she was on it's horrifying, okay? Our children, okay, your children are being groomed into this, okay?
0: Being I agree.
13: Indoctrinated and influenced.
0: You're dead on. Eric, you are, well. I mean, you are so dead on. The hate now that they are spreading against not just Trump, but against conservatives in public schools, it's shocking. It's shocking. And, you know, somebody texted in earlier and made a very good point. This person said, you know, Jeff, think about it. They're 8, 9, 10 years old. Many of the people today that were like eight, now, many people today who are in college, 18, 19, 20 years old, they were 8, 9, 10 when Trump first went down that escalator. So it's been 10 years in the public school system where they have been told over and over, hate Trump, Trump is evil, Trump is Hitler, Trump is a dictator, Trump is an existential threat to democracy, and they've heard it now thousands of times. Well, no wonder. You look at, it was a shock poll that came out. You've got now a third of college students who now believe that political violence, including murder, is at times justifiable. It's okay. It's okay. And in particular, say, well, you know, who? Trump. Kill him. That's 10 years of nonstop indoctrination and hatred. And that's going to be with us now for many more years to come. That's the problem.
1: Jeff doesn't get a day off. This request came from his wife. The Cooner Report Weekend Edition on the Voice of Boston, WRKO.
14: I'm Al Griffith with this quick check on the stories trending right now on WBZ News Radio 1030. A Red Sox legend has some positive news about his health. Here's WBZ's Jeremy Russ.
15: 2 years after announcing he had been diagnosed with prostate cancer, Baseball Hall of Famer Wade Boggs now says he's cancer-free. Boggs made the announcement last night. He and other Red Sox legends were on hand at Fenway Park to celebrate the 125th anniversary of the team's first home game at Huntington Avenue Grounds. The 67-year-old said early detection testing led to his diagnosis in 2024. He underwent radiation and hormone treatments in Florida.
14: Authorities investigating a case of possible food contamination at a McDonald's in Southbridge. Video of the incident has gone viral. The investigation involves an employee allegedly putting French fries in her mouth before repackaging them while another employee laughs. McDonald's says it's investigating whether the food was then served to a customer. No word yet if any charges are being filed. I'm Al Griffith.
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0: WRKO. Jeff Cooner. Boston's Bulldozer. 617-266-6868 is the number. Okay, let me ask all of you. 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Or two, we bomb Iran into unconditional surrender. 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A, have Iran accept this deal. B, bomb the mullahs into unconditional surrender. A, deal. B, bomb. You can vote on our webpage, wrko.com/Kooner. wrko.com/Kooner. K-U-H-N as in national, E-R. You can also vote via X. And man, was I active on X last night. My handle there, all one word, at the Kooner Report. At the Kooner Report. K-U-H-N as in national, E-R. Bruce in Woburn. Thanks for holding, Bruce, and welcome. Bruce, you're a patriot. You're a big, strong, a very big, strong, vocal Trump supporter. Deal or no deal? You like this deal or you're not happy with this deal?
4: Well, before I get to the deal, Jeff, I just want to say, while you were away, how great of a job that Sandy did and Mike and everything with you. You're out there playing in the beach with all the liberals and everything. But anyway, that aside, I say you can't make a deal with the devil. No deal. And Trump's I'm a big time Trump supporter, but you, how do I say it? I mean, he's a good deal maker, but these guys, they lie, they kill how many thousands of their own people, and we've only lost like what 13, 14 people in this giddy up that we're in. That's not bad. That's not bad considering all the crap that we've gone through with these people. They're gonna get nukes from China. I say don't give in to these people. I say go the way that we've been going, and why worry about, they're all worried about the midterms. What? Forget the midterms. Look what's going on with the Somalis all over the country. In Ohio and in Indiana and Minnesota. I mean, New York, we got a Muslim in New York. They're ruining this country. They're going to ruin the world. They're not going to stop, Jeff. This is what they do. We got to watch out for number one, because we're going to be stepping in number two, dude. I'm telling you right now, I don't trust these people as far as I can throw them.
0: Well, you know, Bruce, I have to say the part that worries me the most, outside of giving them billions of dollars, unfreezing their assets, that's the part that really sticks in my craw, because I know what they're going to do with those billions of dollars. And as I said, it's not going to be to feed their people or build roads or hospitals or schools. It's going straight to Hezbollah, straight to Hamas, the ballistic missiles, the Iranian Revolutionary Guard Corps, rebuild their Navy, rebuild their Air Force, rebuild their air defenses. They'll be back in a couple, militarily, they'll be back in a couple of years. I'm not saying, the inspections regime will hold and they won't be able to get a bomb for 10 or 12 years, which is no small thing. It's that, it sets them back. But still, Iran's going to be a problem again. It's like a snake. You're just feeding the snake. The snake is going to come back. What sticks in my craw besides that is exactly what you're talking about, is that the mullahs now are going to say, and they're going to spin it as a big win. That's the part that really upsets me. They're going to say, well, we took everything that the United States and Israel could dish out. We absorbed all of their punishment. Not only are we still standing, but hey, the sanctions have been lifted, all of them, something we've never had since 1979. Hell, even Obama didn't lift all the sanctions. And, you know, we're flush with cash. In other words, hey, we stood up to the great Satan and the little Satan, and here we are. And they're going to spin it as a big victory. And to your point, I think Islamists all over the world are going to celebrate, including the Islamo-communist in New York. They're going to come out and say, no, and I'm telling you, the Democrats are going to come out and say, Iran won. So I know Trump's going to say he won, and he's going to have a very strong case to make. But what I'm saying is, this to me is not a victor's piece. I don't look at this deal and say, yeah, we won, they lost. This looks to me like, you know, it's the mullahs can claim legitimately that they got something good out of this. And to me, that wasn't the purpose of the war. Am I missing something? Bruce, thank you so much for that call. 617-266-6868. Deal, no deal. And does it give the mullahs too much?
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13: Hello, I'm Robert Smigel. I did lots of things. 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
0: Joining me now is Dr. Grace putting liberals in their place. Grace Vuoto, my wonderful wife, my better half. Grace, I got to ask you before we even get to the topic of the day, how is your older sister Anne-Marie doing? Is she doing better?
29: She's doing much, much better. We're all breathing a huge sigh of relief, and I want to extend a really warm thank you to Sandy, who pinched in for us at such short notice, and she does it with such grace and beauty and poise and warmth, and I just want to say how deeply grateful I am and everybody is.
0: Oh, thank you. Yeah, ditto. Okay, Grace, I've got to ask you, President Trump now has paused Project Freedom. They were beginning to break the Strait of Hormuz, or at least the blockade of the Strait of Hormuz by the Iranian regime. The U.S. ships were starting to escort commercial vessels, U.S. flagged vessels. They were getting them through. It was a trickle, but they were starting to get them through. They have carved out a lane for these ships to use. Iran began to try to attack our ships. They were shot down, their cruise missiles and drones. They then launched an attack on the United Arab Emirates. They hit a critical oil hub. UAE now may be at launching airstrikes on Iran. Trump is telling them to hold off for now. Is the ceasefire over, A? And B, are we now watching the end of the Iranian regime as the blockade slowly now squeezes their economy?
29: Well, Jeff, in fairness, there never really was a ceasefire that was authentic. The Iranians had never stopped their acts of war. And in fact, one of the key provisions of the ceasefire was that they had to unblock the Strait of Hormuz. So if we backtrack for a moment, the president had a national address. He wanted to bomb for a couple more weeks in order to finish the original mission as he envisioned it. Then he decided to accept a ceasefire, but the ceasefire was based on Iran opening the strait. They never did that, and it's a mystery to me why he didn't immediately resume bombing at that time. So I think we've seen so many fits and starts throughout this war. Even now, we had a very bizarre declaration that the military operation is over. Epic Fury is over, said Marco Rubio. That operation is over. Now we're starting a new one called Project Freedom. And Rubio said that basically we've won, and he changed the definition of victory because now the goal was simply to remove the conventional shield of the ballistic missiles that block action on the nuclear program. So my point is, Jeff, there never has been a ceasefire with them. They're at war with us. We continue to be at war with them. And the problem is that the president has engaged in too many half measures. I think he's got to make a decision and go all in on one plan, whatever that plan is. But by constantly starting and stopping, I do not think it's very good for us as a country. I think it's kind of humiliating when it looks like we're being run roughshod by Iran playing games with us, and we seem to be embroiled in the Middle Eastern snake pit here.
0: Well, what do you say to the argument that, I mean, the war is going to come to an end? You now have a serious split within the IRGC. You've got real economic hardship taking hold in Iran. The strait now is starting to be pried open. They can't keep this, their blockade, they can't keep it going much longer. Our blockade has cut off all of or most of their oil exports. They can't even pay their soldiers anymore. That this can't go on for much longer. Maybe another couple of weeks, maybe another month, maybe 2 months tops. But in the end, the mullahs are going to have to capitulate. What do you say to the argument that President Trump, before he resumes bombing, which would finish off what's left of the Iranian military, wants to give diplomacy one last chance? In other words, you know, I don't want to kill any more people. He's a humanitarian. He doesn't want to do any more damage or destruction. Iran's already been badly, badly battered by the bombing campaign, and that this is an act of humane decency on the part of Trump before, if he has to go to war again, then the world will say, well, the mullahs had their chance and they blew it. What do you say to that argument?
29: Well, Jeff, none of it makes sense, because what Marco Rubio said yesterday is that Operation Epic Fury is over, and they're going to try now to negotiate regarding the enriched uranium. So we're back to where we started, trying to get a diplomatic solution. That's where we were before they even launched any military action. So the question we have is, so what have you achieved then? At this point, the upshot is that the president hasn't satisfied the war party, and he certainly hasn't satisfied the anti-war party. And the danger that he faces is that he's going to go into a very, very critical midterm without enough support even from MAGA, which is disaffected with how he's conducted this whole thing. You know, we told him from the beginning that this is going to be extremely difficult. It's very difficult to deal with a country of that size and a country that's sophisticated and that shrewd. So all we keep hearing is that we've won and that this thing is over, but every week it goes on and the definitions change. So I mean, I think it's causing the president a tremendous amount of heartburn, as we can all see, and it's not good for him. And that's my concern, because he's losing his reputation as somebody who is competent, can get things done very effectively, because he keeps changing the strategy every day, every second day. He literally just contradicted what Marco Rubio said yesterday. Marco Rubio announced a whole new operation, and now it's paused again. So what are we doing? We're really playing footsie here. I think the president is damaging his credibility as somebody who says the truth and as somebody who is competent. In both of those regards, he's really treading water. And my concern is that it's all going to come back to bite him in the midterms, and we're all going to suffer for it. So I just wish that they would have one strategy, stick to it, whatever it is. At this point, we're seeing the worst of all possible worlds. As Winston Churchill said, in war, half measures are the worst. So we keep going from we want diplomacy to we're going to bomb this civilization out of existence to now we want to be nice again. I mean, which is it? Are we at war or are we trying the diplomatic solution? They have to make one plan, one decision, and they have to stick to it and finally end this thing. And what we're seeing is every day they're shifting between one approach and then going back to the other approach, and the Iranians are basically playing them. That's how I see it. They keep playing for time. They keep holding out a carrot. Hey, what about we give you this? You want to start negotiating again? And they're dragging it out because they know that the president has a timeline with the American public.
0: Grace, speaking of that timeline, and we've got how much time left, Mike? All right, 30 seconds. It's got to be super quick. Do you think gas prices will still be high by November? by the time of the midterms. Very quick.
29: Yes, I do. Because, yes, I do. Even if.
0: Okay, so yes. You know, Mike, no, you couldn't have given her 20 more seconds, Mike. I mean, God forbid you should have given her 20 more seconds. Okay, anyway, Grace says yes. Gas prices will still be high by the time of the midterms, and it could hurt Trump politically. Do you agree?
1: Jeff doesn't get a day off. This request came from his wife. The Kuna Report Weekend Edition on the Voice of Boston, WRKO.
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15: Mail order access to an abortion pill is being restored by the Supreme Court. For now, the High Court issued an emergency order Monday to give the justices more time to consider the issue. More from Tony Waterman.
17: The order from the Supreme Court allows pharmacy or mail order access without in-person doctor visits to continue for another week as lawyers send arguments to the court. Manufacturers of mifepristone argue the drug is safe, but conservative states say mailing the drug weakens their abortion bans. Medication abortions using mifepristone now account for a majority of abortions in the U.S., blunting the impact of the overturning of Roe v. Wade in 2022. Since then, nearly half of all U.S. states have implemented bans or restrictions on the medical procedure. Tony Waterman, Washington.
15: President Trump claims the U.S. destroyed seven small Iranian boats. Earlier Monday, U.S. Central Command leader Admiral Brad Cooper said the military destroyed several vessels that fired on U.S. warships in the Strait of Hormuz. Former New York City Mayor Rudy Giuliani is in critical but stable condition, battling pneumonia. More from Mark Mayfield.
4: Giuliani was rushed to a South Florida hospital on Sunday with a severe respiratory issue that required a ventilator. His spokesman, Ted Goodman, says the 81-year-old is now breathing on his own and is being monitored as a precautionary measure. Goodman also says Giuliani was diagnosed with restrictive airway disease following his exposure to toxins at Ground Zero after the 9/11 terror attacks on America, adding complications to any respiratory issues.

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6: Mail order access to an abortion pill is being restored by the Supreme Court, for now. The High Court issued an emergency order Monday to give the justices more time to consider the issue. More from Tony Waterman.
7: The order from the Supreme Court allows pharmacy or mail order access without in-person doctor visits to continue for another week as lawyers send arguments to the court. Manufacturers of mifepristone argue the drug is safe, but conservative states say mailing the drug weakens their abortion bans. Medication abortions using mifepristone now account for a majority of abortions in the U.S., blunting the impact of the overturning of Roe v. Wade in 2022. Since then, nearly half of all U.S. states have implemented bans or restrictions on the medical procedure. Tony Waterman, Washington.
6: President Trump claims the U.S. destroyed seven small Iranian boats. Earlier Monday, U.S. Central Command leader Admiral Brad Cooper said the military destroyed several vessels that fired on U.S. warships in the Strait of Hormuz. Former New York City Mayor Rudy Giuliani is in critical but stable condition, battling pneumonia. More from Mark Mayfield.
8: Giuliani was rushed to a South Florida hospital on Sunday with a severe respiratory issue that required a ventilator. His spokesman, Ted Goodman, says the 81-year-old is now breathing on his own and is being monitored as a precautionary measure. Goodman also says Giuliani was diagnosed with restrictive airway disease following his exposure to toxins at Ground Zero after the 9/11 terror attacks on America, adding complications to any respiratory issues. I'm Mark Mayfield.
6: Secretary of State Marco Rubio will take over for Caroline Leavitt as press secretary today. Leavitt is out on maternity leave to give birth to her second child. Rubio will host the first White House briefing without Leavitt. I'm Michael Kastner.
9: I'm Al Griffith with this quick check on the stories trending right now on WBZ News Radio 1030. Authorities investigating a case of possible food contamination at a McDonald's in Southbridge. The investigation involves an employee allegedly putting French fries in her mouth before repackaging them while another employee laughs. McDonald's says it is investigating whether the food was then served to a customer. No word yet if any charges will be filed. A fire at a Hyde Park apartment building displaces five adults and 10 children Friday night. This happened at around 7 o'clock in the building.

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1: 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Back from 1969. That's inspired by John Fogerty's childhood memories. These are memories of summer and those hidden

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4: Mail order access to an abortion pill is being restored by the Supreme Court. For now, the High Court issued an emergency order Monday to give the justices more time to consider the issue. More from Tony Waterman.
5: The order from the Supreme Court allows pharmacy or mail order access without in-person doctor visits to continue for another week as lawyers send arguments to the court. Manufacturers of mifepristone argue the drug is safe, but conservative states say mailing the drug weakens their abortion bans. Medication abortions using mifepristone now account for a majority of abortions in the U.S., blunting the impact of the overturning of Roe v. Wade in 2022. Since then, nearly half of all U.S. states have implemented bans or restrictions on the medical procedure. Tony Waterman, Washington.
4: President Trump claims the U.S. destroyed seven small Iranian boats. Earlier Monday, U.S. Central Command leader Admiral Brad Cooper said the military destroyed several vessels that fired on U.S. warships in the Strait of Hormuz. Former New York City Mayor Rudy Giuliani is in critical but stable condition, battling pneumonia. More from Mark Mayfield.
6: Giuliani was rushed to a South Florida hospital on Sunday with a severe respiratory issue that required a ventilator. His spokesman, Ted Goodman, says the 81-year-old is now breathing on his own and is being monitored as a precautionary measure. Goodman also says Giuliani was diagnosed with restrictive airway disease following his exposure to toxins at Ground Zero after the 9/11 terror attacks on America, adding complications to any respiratory issues. I'm Mark Mayfield.
4: Secretary of State Marco Rubio will take over for Caroline Leavitt as press secretary today. Leavitt is out on maternity leave to give birth to her second child. Rubio will host the first White House briefing without Leavitt. I'm Michael Kastner.
7: I'm Al Griffith with this quick check on the stories trending right now on WBZ News Radio 1030. Investigating a case of possible food contamination at a McDonald's in Southbridge. The investigation involves an employee allegedly putting French fries in her mouth before repackaging them while another employee laughs. McDonald's says it is investigating whether the food was then served.

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3: Mail order access to an abortion pill is being restored by the Supreme Court. For now, the High Court issued an emergency order Monday to give the justices more time to consider the issue. More from Tony Waterman.
4: The order from the Supreme Court allows pharmacy or mail order access without in-person doctor visits to continue for another week as lawyers send arguments to the court. Manufacturers of mifepristone argue the drug is safe, but conservative states say mailing the drug weakens their abortion bans. Medication abortions using mifepristone now account for a majority of abortions in the U.S., blunting the impact of the overturning of Roe v. Wade in 2022. Since then, nearly half of all U.S. states have implemented bans or restrictions on the medical procedure. Tony Waterman, Washington.
3: President Trump claims the U.S. destroyed seven small Iranian boats. Earlier Monday, U.S. Central Command leader Admiral Brad Cooper said the military destroyed several vessels that fired on U.S. warships in the Strait of Hormuz. Former New York City Mayor Rudy Giuliani is in critical but stable condition, battling pneumonia. More from Mark Mayfield.
5: Giuliani was rushed to a South Florida hospital on Sunday with a severe respiratory issue that required a ventilator. His spokesman, Ted Goodman, says the 81-year-old is now breathing on his own and is being monitored as a precautionary measure. Goodman also says Giuliani was diagnosed with restrictive airway disease following his exposure to toxins at Ground Zero after the 9/11 terror attacks on America, adding complications to any respiratory issues. I'm Mark Mayfield.
3: Secretary of State Marco Rubio will take over for Caroline Leavitt as press secretary today. Leavitt is out on maternity leave to give birth to her second child. Rubio will host the first White House briefing without Leavitt. I'm Michael Kastner.
6: I'm Al Griffith with this quick check on the stories trending right now on WBZ News Radio 1030. Investigating a case of possible food contamination at a McDonald's in Southbridge. The investigation involves an employee allegedly putting French fries in her mouth before repackaging them while another employee laughs. McDonald's says it is investigating whether the food was then served to a customer. No word yet if any charges will be filed. A fire at a Hyde Park apartment building displaces 5 adults and 10 children Friday night. This happened at around 7 o'clock in the building on Cummins Highway. Firefighters had to rescue two of the residents using ladders. A cat and a gecko also reported to be safe after the fire. A road in Tewksbury had to be closed after a tree came crashing down Saturday morning, bringing power lines down with it. This happened at Brown Street at Arkansas Road. Now, that road was cleared and reopened later in the day. I'm Al Griffith.
0: When was the last time you woke up actually feeling rested or got through the day without feeling stressed out? Yeah, over 50% of adults say they'd feel better if they got more sleep, and stress is off.

0: smart guy, and he handles the board for me and makes sure the program gets recorded and on air to in our via our SWAN portfolio network, SWAN. This is the original SWAN program for sleeping well at night. And of course, as many people have been listening now, more than ever, Lou, since we're up in southern New Hampshire, all the way out to Dover and the coast, and now not only have we been in Port Charlotte, Florida, and we're now covered all the way down to Fort Myers and Marco Island and Naples. So our program is expanding, and the assistance that I'm offering to our listeners has expanded as well. You know, folks, this program is all about keeping assets safe, secure, and most importantly, for many, making sure that you will never, ever run out of income. And that's guaranteed lifetime income. And, you know, there's something I encountered, Lou, in a bit of reading recently, and it was a simple statement. Although the markets may be uncertain, your retirement assets shouldn't be.
1: Right.
0: How simple is that?
1: Very simple. And many people shrug and throw their hands up and say, well, how do you make that happen? Or we're about to find out.
0: Folks, keep listening and you will hear how to make that happen, how to make certain that your retirement assets will be with you. They will grow without risk. And you'll get some examples during this program. And basically, how do you win at retirement? Well, you can start by calling Steph. Well, wait a minute. Some of you who are just tuning in are saying, who is this guy? And what does he have to offer? Consider listening for the remainder of our program, folks. And I assure you, it will not be dull. It'll be quite informative. And you will be finding out how to win at retirement. It's not that difficult. And we do it in a simple, straightforward manner. And also, I am known and recognized and have been now for many years as the financial practitioner who makes house calls. Yes, we have our offices, but for the most part, Lou, I'm visiting where people are. And by the way, let me add to that. There is no fee, there is no cost for working with Steph. That's pretty dramatic. And I say this with a capital W, wait until you hear the examples, the actual client examples, all anonymous, of course, and the work that we do, the planning that we do. And I have another question for you. How are you navigating all of this volatility? And by the way, the volatility index, the VIX, is quite increased. And our market is overvalued. We speak of it on occasion, Lou, but I don't want to dwell on it. But most people recognize, even though they're happy, the market is at historic highs. It will not always stay that way. And if you are approaching or in retirement, can you afford a drop in the market? Can you afford what's called an adverse sequence of returns when you have to start taking income and withdrawing from your retirement assets? Well, this program will show you how you can do it safely, without risk, and making sure that you will never, ever run out of income. And pardon me today, folks, I seem to have a little bit of a Lou, what's that expression? I don't like trite expressions. A frog in the throat, if you will.
1: A raspy voice.
0: I don't know how that one developed.
1: A raspy voice, and we both do. So,
0: I'm sorry?
1: And we both do, so we're a team today.
0: Okay, I guess we are. We're on balance as usual. Okay. by the way, folks, we'll also talk about refinancing your retirement. Well, wait a minute. Lou, most people, when you say it's time to refinance, think, well, and correctly so, it's a mortgage or some outstanding loan, and you refinance.

0: refinance it to get a lower rate of interest. That's accurate. However, our refinancing of retirement, we look for a higher rate of interest. Not only a higher rate of interest earnings, but also a higher rate of interest withdrawal. In other words, a higher rate of withdrawal from your retirement assets.
1: Mm-hmm.
0: What do I mean by that? You'll see in just a few minutes. But to give you just a quick overview, the traditional rate of withdrawal has been 4%. So if you have $100,000, you need to withdraw for income retirement purposes, take no more than $4,000 out. There's no guarantee there either. Now, because of all the volatility we recently discussed a couple of moments ago, the suggested rate of withdrawal is 3%. Well, with our refinancing your retirement, as you will see, how about 8, maybe 9% withdrawal rate? And by the way, that's a guarantee, and you will never run out of income. If you're single, and particularly if you're married and have that income to the, continue to the surviving spouse. Lou, quite frankly, that alone is one hell of an offering, if I may.
1: I know, and it's just the beginning of some of the features that are available in these programs.
0: Yeah, it is dramatic. I know we just recently started the program, but let people know how they can reach out, if you will.
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0: You know, Lou, I know we give our contact info, but it's important that we do so regularly. And I've had, in fact, a couple of my calls this past week were from people who were in their vehicle going to work. And it was, they pulled over, they jotted down the number. And so we get people calling in, whether you're on your way to work or you with a cup of coffee at home, or even in, I've had even one of the calls this past week was from someone at work at the office. And quite frankly, it was, she had been referred from someone who heard the program. So, we get various get all the people calling from various resources. And folks, this is my practice. So when you call or leave a message, because I can't always answer live, it is with Steph. I will be the one returning the call, and I will be the one with whom you'll be whom you'll be meeting. And remember, your financial practitioner who makes house calls. Think about this, folks. How would you like to keep retirement assets safe, secure, with growth? This is pretty dramatic. Excuse me. With growth that has a historic average annual return of 8% without risk. Let me emphasize that. Without risk. Then you create a guaranteed lifetime income as long as you live, no matter what, and depending on your age, that's an 8 or 9% withdrawal rate guaranteed each and every year. And then that income that you start receiving, if you have, and we'll discuss this later, even a minor long-term care event, that income will double for up to 5 years to help with the extra expenses. Lou, I'm going to ask the audience this question. Where else are you hearing of these types of programs? Think about it, folks. And when, my apologies, just trying to clear throat here, which sounds horrible on air, but I can't help it. So thank you for understanding. You know, there are only so many ways that one can guarantee provide the guarantees of which we are speaking. There is no other vehicle other than what's called the fixed indexed annuity. And I have allied myself with the premier financial services firm that provides this particular solution to people's retirement and legacy income and legacy requirements. And not only that, there are tens of billions with a B, tens of billions of dollars annually that are flowing into these programs. Folks, if you don't take advantage, then you don't have the guarantees that you require going forward. You know, Lou, coincidentally, just before our program for today, I came across, or I shouldn't say, an article was directed to me, and I thought it would give a good example to our listeners. And right after this article, which is very brief, but I think very important, and I would like your input as well, Lou. Folks, listen in, because this is an article about how your retirement savings compare to the guidelines and the averages. I found it quite compelling. And I'm going to say, I think at the outright, what should be accumulated has not been by most people. And that's why, folks, we make the most of what you have. So if you've accumulated $300,000, as an example, as a retirement savings asset from which you need to draw income at the 3% guideline withdrawal rate, that's about $9,000 a year, and no guarantee that your principal, pardon me, and no guarantee that your principal will remain intact, because if you're in the market and suddenly the market drops 30%, can you afford to take a 30% drop in that $9,000 of income? Now, that $300,000 in our program at 8% withdrawal rate, and we'll get to those examples, that $300,000 will give you guaranteed contractually lifetime 24, at least 20, and assuming you're around age 70, 71, $24,000 a year. So would you rather take $9,000 maybe, or know that you're going to have $24,000 a year income? Lou, I don't think that's what is that called? A no-brainer,
1: that's
0: if you will?
1: That's definitely a no-brainer. Proper planning makes such a profound difference.
0: Oh, it's all about proper planning. And, you know, again, folks, when you want to handle a project or something that needs to be done, you use the appropriate tool to achieve what you want to accomplish. It's no different in retirement. Only in retirement, it's a hell of a lot more important that you use and employ the proper financial tools to achieve your objective. And what are your objectives? Keeping what you have safe and secure, not having it at risk. Once you get growth, locking in that growth, you don't want to lose what you've accumulated, let alone you don't want to lose your asset. And then creating that guaranteed income that you can never outlive. Okay, here's the article, Lou. From a financial perspective, age 59 isn't just another birthday. At that age, you're half a step away from age 59 and a half when you can start withdrawing, when hopefully most people don't have to do it at that age, but when you can start withdrawing from your IRA, your 401k accounts. Okay, now, here's where the article really gets of interest. Recommended savings by age 79. Okay, folks, listen closely. To determine how much you should have saved by a certain age, financial experts have come up with a target income multiple. Let me give you an example. Fidelity, for example, makes this multiple as by age 60, you should have saved 8 times your income. And here's the example they give. If you're earning $80,000 a year, what's 8 times that, folks? You should have accumulated $640,000 of retirement assets. Lou?
1: Yeah.
0: I think most people will be well short of that mark.
1: Well,
0: would you agree?
1: Oh, absolutely. Yes, no doubt about it.
0: And T. Rowe Price states broader, 6 to 11 times that multiple by age 60. Folks, I just want to break away from the article here, because if you're sitting at home or you're in the car or wherever you are and you are hearing this, do not despair, because if those are the multiples from which, as you'll see in the article, the suggestion is then take 3% out each year, you don't need that much working with Steph, because you can withdraw, if depending on your age, 7, 8, and 9% per year from your asset. So what basically is that say is telling you is that we can, for income purposes, double and close to triple the value of your assets. Where else have you heard of that being able to be accomplished? So don't despair. If you've only accumulated 200 or 300,000 and you should have accumulated 600 according to the guidelines, we'll have you able to withdraw as if you did in fact accumulate the 600,000. And those of you who have accumulated that guideline amount of assets, whoa, think about an 8%, a 7% withdrawal rate, what kind of retirement income you can have. Lou, on that note, let's give our contact info, please.
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0: Okay, to continue with this article, and Lou, this is kind of setting the stage, if you will. And then within a very short time, I'm going to start giving actual client examples which will prove to our listeners what I am stating, and not that proof is needed, but it is in reality.
1: Yes.
0: But we'll give examples so that folks, all you have to know, all you have to do is reach out to directly with a telephone number, leaving a voicemail because I can't answer live, or reaching out through the website as many people do. Okay. To continue with the article, the Federal Reserve reports that Americans between age 55 and 64 have a median, this is important, M-E-D-I-A-N, a median retirement account balance of just $185,000.
1: Yeah.
0: Let alone 500 or 600,000. And only about half of American households have retirement balances that exceed that number, which means that half or better are at best at 185,000, and many are much lower. Okay. And it's interesting, Lou, that 185,000 of the median retirement account balance, if you employ, as the article states, that 8 times multiplier, that multiplier is based as if you're earning a little over $23,000 a year. Folks, we do have a retirement savings dilemma in this country. And with what I offer, we can take care of that dilemma and have you living far better with far more income than you ever thought possible. And of course, the article continues, how to know if you're on track, etc. And now it continues, and this is finishing up the article, if you will. Let me just make sure that I'm able to get to what I wanted here. So the rule of thumb, here's that income, that rule of thumb, income withdrawal. The rule of thumb here, this is the article, multiply your savings by 3 to 4%. That's the sustainable withdrawal rate many financial planners use.
1: Mm-hmm.
0: Okay. Well, this financial consultant to whom you are listening doesn't use 3 to 4%. We use 7 to 9%, and we'll guarantee it contractually. Lou, I don't know how much more I can emphasize that.
1: Pretty basically better, isn't it?
0: Oh, a lot better. And the article suggests, well, how do you make up? Well, you take advantage of make-up contributions, postpone retirement. That may not be attractive for many people,
1: right,
0: quite frankly. Consider delaying Social Security. Lou, for most, that's not an option. And one of the major reasons is that if you haven't saved enough,
1: right,
0: and you need to withdraw for income purposes, you need to add that Social Security as early as possible. Well, folks, with our planning that charges no fee, you may be able to delay Social Security, and by doing so, increase your Social Security payment by 8% per year. Think about that. That's like getting a guaranteed 8% return for the rest of your life. Well, how can I do that, Steph? Well, we need to meet so I can show you the way to do that, and we can create some interim income to allow you to defer Social Security. Oh, this is another one that I chuckle with this one. Here's another way to maybe make up for the savings difference. Here's a great one, Lou. Cut back on expected retirement spending.
1: Yeah, as if that's voluntary.
0: Yeah, right. Cut back. Most people are spending only what is necessary or for what is necessary. And you can't call your insurance company, your mortgage company, if you have a mortgage, or anyone else and say, I've got to cut back on what I'm paying you. Could I do that, please? Folks, that's not possible. What you need to do is increase the income from the assets that you have. That's what you're able to do, and that's what we're able to, and what in our second half of the program we'll be able to prove to you by examples, to put it very simply. Lou, do we have any time before our half program break?
1: We have about a minute and a half, or you could go right a little bit early if you want. No big deal.
0: Okay, let's go now. And it gives time for people, our listeners, to be thinking about what we've provided, if you will, the setting of the stage. And when we come back, folks, wait until you hear of these actual examples of what we've been able to do for individuals, which means what we are able to do for you.

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2: You know, something triggered in my mind by just what I heard, a happy and sustainable retirement. You know, folks, you may remember, those of you listening from last week, and I trust you'll remember, Lou, I read an article, and there were many with similar topic, and it was all about living 20% longer in retirement.
3: Yeah.
2: And you know how you can achieve that? Yes, being healthy, physical activity, eating well, but financially speaking, if you don't have to worry about your assets, you don't have to worry about losing them, you don't have to worry and know that you have a guaranteed lifetime income for the rest of your life, you have less stress and worry. And what that means is it leads to likely up to a 20%
3: increase
2: for living longer by at least 20%. I wanted to bring that up, Lou, that I know we spent time on it last week, and I know we're into our second half of the program, which is really going to whiz by as usual, but I just wanted to bring that forward. So with our planning, with our working together, folks, not only can we provide, and we'll start discussing examples of income and other benefits, but not only that, but there's the likelihood of, as long as you take care of yourself in other areas, and you don't have the stress, the financial stress, unquestionably, it's been proven, you will live longer. Lou, how much more can we say about that? I don't think that...
3: No, it makes perfect sense.
2: Absolutely. Now, let me get to an example. This happens to be in Florida, could have been in Massachusetts. It could have been from the Philippines, where I've had a couple of calls and developed clients. In fact, one gentleman I made reference on occasion called. He was originally a New Hampshire resident, and he called me from the Philippines, where he was remaining there with his then fiancée. And I didn't fly to the Philippines. We handled it differently. But he started receiving a very comfortable, guaranteed income from his retirement asset. And it was so comfortable, along with his Social Security, that he popped the question to his fiance.
3: Nice.
2: And not too long ago sent me a photo of him and his new, very lovely, attractive wife. And he is living a lifestyle in the tropics that he never would have envisioned. How's that, Lou?
3: That's the way you do it, right? Proper planning again.
2: Proper planning. Well, here's an example. A gentleman age 60, this is just within months ago, called and said, I have, and this is a great example, folks. If you're at least 59 and a half years of age and you have money in a 401k or similar program, maybe it's in an IRA, it's currently in the market, and you've expressed concern for the market volatility, getting close to retirement, is it going to remain intact? We talked about that sequence of returns risk, which means a drop in the market at the same time that you need to start pulling income. Well, you need to hold on to that asset, not just currently, but for the rest of your life. So this gentleman called Lou, he's 60 years old, $500,000 in his had accumulated in his retirement plan, or I should say 401k similar program. And he said, Steph, I want to retire early. I want to start income now. And I said, you're healthy. And why would you want to do that? He said, well, I've got a little military retirement. And what can you do for me? So here it is, folks. Think about this. $500,000, and he's now age 60. We are, and traditionally, Lou, that 3-4% is what's considered as a general rule of thumb withdrawal rate for ages 65 or 67. So now he's not 65 or 67.
3: Right. Yeah.
2: He is age 60. Okay. So we can't apply 7 or 8%. Well, actually, we can get close to 7. Here's how it worked out, folks. From his 500,000, listen closely, please, at his age 60, he is now receiving 34,900 a year.
3: Wow.
2: Lou, I think we can round it off to 35,000 for simplicity, correct?
3: Yes.
2: That is a 7% withdrawal rate guaranteed contractually for the rest of his life.
3: Including those 10 extra years because he retired early.
2: He retired early, yet it's a 7%, not maybe, and regardless of what happens in the market, he doesn't have to worry about sequence of returns risk. Think about that. And if he's 60, not if, since he's 60, he'll likely go another 30 years or more, knowing that that income is going to be there. Think about that, folks. Those of you who want to retire early, give a call, reach out. Let's see if you can actually accomplish that. Because you may have been thinking, well, I've got to wait. I can only withdraw 3-4% according to what I've read and what my advisor told me. I just can't afford to do it. Well, folks, maybe you can, just the way this fellow did. Lou, he couldn't be happier. And speaking of happier and no stress, think about that. Now, let me add one other benefit to this program. At some point, he's taking out $35,000 a year. At some point in the future, I got to correct myself. It's $34,000 a year. Pardon me.
3: Mm-hmm.
2: Close enough.
3: Okay.
2: And that is, I just wanted to be exact. So $34,000 a year at his age 60, which I think, if I may, is rather remarkable.
3: Sure.
2: And
3: is.
2: Then if at some point in the future, he has even a minimum long-term care event, he needs assistance even at home, you know, to help prepare meals, to help him get around, maybe to help him dress in the morning. Guess what happens to his income? it will double for up to 5 years. That's right, folks. His $34,000 a year now becomes $68,000 a year for up to 5 years to help cover the extra expenses. And if he still continues to live after that five-year period, the income will go back to $34,000 a year.
3: It's amazing. It's just incredible.
2: That's having some long-term care coverage without having to pay a premium, if you will. Yeah, what was your comment, Lou?
3: No, it's just astounding. And people need to explore this on their, again, over the overlay of their own financial picture.
2: Yeah, folks, I can't emphasize enough. If you don't call, I don't mean to make this as a bold statement, but I say it with sincerity, you lose. You just don't know what's available to you. And remember, meeting with me, there's no fee. There's no obligation. There's no expense. Why would you not explore? And by the way, let me just continue with this example. And it's a good one, so that if you have, and you know, the percentage is the same, but close to 7% at age 60. So if you don't have 500,000, you have less or more, it all works the same way. But here's what I'm bringing up. Those of you that, and I'll use the example of 500,000, and you still intend to work, and you have this accumulated in your 401k or similar program, and you're saying, you know what, I'm going to give you an example in just a moment. I'm going to work to, I'll give you an actual client example, but let's say this fellow didn't want an immediate income. But he said, Steph, I'm going to work until age 67, and I'm going to put in this $500,000, let alone the growth that's going to occur with no loss and without risk to his principal and his gains. Lou, by his age 67, he would, at the very least, start withdrawing $60,000 a year.
3: Man.
2: How's that?
3: It's incredible.
2: It's incredible. And that 60, should he have an issue in the future, a long-term care issue, as I described, the $60,000 a year now becomes $120,000 per year, guaranteed for up to 5 years. Folks, as I said earlier, if you don't call, you just don't know on what you'll be missing, to put it very simply. Speaking of calls, Lou, let people know, would you please?
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2: Lou, I know we're going to run out of time today. I can feel it.
3: Yep.
2: Anyway. And despite your best efforts to stretch time, I know it's impossible. Anyway, let me continue. I just mentioned to you the gentleman age 60 who wanted the immediate income. Well, coincidentally, I've used this example in the past. It will sound familiar, Lou, to you and some of our listeners. One of my callers, a nurse, not too long ago, a nurse age 60, well, it's not a 401k where she's working, but it's a similar to a 401k program. She had had then accumulated 500,000, or pretty close to that. And she said, Steph, I agree with you. I'm getting close to retirement. I don't want to run the risk of losing anything in the market. I've heard you talking about guaranteed income. I still am continue to work until I'm 67. At age 67, with present Social Security, and it will increase, she would be receiving $45,000 a year at her age 67 from Social Security. Let me also add, she's currently earning $125,000 a year. Okay?
3: Okay.
2: Keep that in mind, folks.
3: Yep.
2: I'm going to go through this quickly because I'm running out of time and I want to give some other examples. So, age 60, $500,000 goes into our special index program. And she said, I want to know, speaking of removing stress and worry, I want to know what is my income going to be at a minimum when I retire at age 67. Okay, here it is, folks. She'll have more. Let's look at just what her current Social Security is expected to be, $45,000 a year. And similar, in a way, similar to what I pointed out earlier before the break with the other example, her $500,000 in, let alone the growth without risk, et cetera, she will be able to withdraw 60. And I have, folks, if you said, show me these, I hear you, Steph. When we get together, show me. I will show you. Anyway, she will withdraw for the rest of her life, minimum, and it's probably going to be more, $60,000 per year from her specially placed retirement assets. Okay, remember I said she was earning $125,000? With her current Social Security payment and the $60,000 a year, she will be at $105,000 a year minimum.
3: Wow.
2: For the rest of her life. And folks, that's about a 90% retirement income relative to her pre-retirement earned income. Think about that. How do you think she's feeling? She's pretty damn happy and content.
3: I would think so, yeah.
2: Because she knows, her question was, I want to know. Those of you that are still working and you've accumulated, how much do you know how much you're going to be able to have in retirement? Think about that. And I don't mean hypothetically. I don't mean if the market continues and your current assets stay intact. What if they don't? What if you suffer that adverse sequence of returns? What kind of, and by the way, let's think back to 2008. Millions, the market was riding high. There was no indication that there would be a drop in the market. And it dropped, it was at least 20, maybe 30%.
3: Oh, it was 30 plus.
2: I don't remember specifically.
3: Yeah. It was between 30 and 40, depending on how you score. Yeah.
2: And by the way, how long did it take to recover? 6 or 7 years.
3: Yep.
2: Well, if you were younger at that time and you were not dependent on that asset because you were still working, you had time to make it up. But what about the millions that were poised for retirement and either for health or other reasons could not continue working? What were they forced to do? Take out a whole lot less income than they ever thought possible, which also means a likelihood of running out of asset and running out of income. Think about all that stress and worry for those individuals. That's what we can eliminate.
3: And then pay attention to the last example that you gave of this woman who's got $105,000 in retirement for the rest of her life, no matter how long she lives, no matter what happens in the market, no matter what happens in the Middle East, no matter what happens anywhere. And think of the peace of mind that she has.
2: Well, not only that, but let me add to it. Just as you were speaking, it clicked in my mind. That $60,000 a year of income that we're providing, that's going to double in the future to $120,000 a year, mm-hmm. if she suffers even a minimum long-term care issue. Wow, that's even a little bit more peace of mind and financial security, to put it simply. Alu, how much time? How are we looking?
3: About 6 minutes.
2: Oh, it's a little better than I thought. Let me give another example. This is, I've used it frequently. This gentleman was a friend, and he reached out to me, and with a 200 and his age was age at the time age 71, not with 300, not with 500,000, 225,000, and he said, Steph, I can get by for at least another year, but after a year, I need an income stream. Well, at age 71, with the 225,000 going in after 1 year, traditionally, what would be with the 225,000 with a 3% withdrawal rate? Let's see, that's six. What is that, Lou? Somewhere under 7,000, correct?
3: I believe so, yes.
2: Okay, with our quick radio math. Well, folks, guess what he is receiving? $21,000 per year for the rest of his life.
3: A little bit of a difference, yeah.
2: A little bit of a difference. If this is all sounding too good, I agree. It is. It is very good, and it's all real. And I've had that when a few people have called on occasion and said, I hesitated calling. I've been listening for years. I've been listening for months. I just couldn't believe what you're talking about on air. Well, believe it, folks. It's all real. These are actual examples of what we are able to do. Oh, there's so much more. I received one of the calls this week, and the gentleman said, Steph, I have X amount. I won't go into the detail of it. I want income, but I also want to, I'm concerned about legacy. I have two children, and I want to make sure it's going to be there for them. Folks, we can do that. It's all a matter of the right planning. I don't know what else to say other than those are the things that we can do. I mean, there are so many examples I could give you of what we're able to do. Or I will try to be, if I have it here, Lou. Let's see. I think I do. Bear with me a moment. I thought I had it here. Well, I've used it in the past where an individual had set aside a few hundred thousand and she didn't need it immediately. And now she started taking the income. And during that time, she had even borrowed from the account. And it was still doing so well with growth and with security of the asset that I wish I had it in front of me. I'll try to remember it for next week. It was amazing numbers that were that not only had she received, because she needed them for different things that had come up unexpectedly for expenses. But even with that, it was amazing the amount that she could still start receiving as income that would be able to sustain her for the rest of her life.
3: This is why people have to talk to you so that they can take care of their own individual needs and their own individual finances and their own individual fears and what they need to cover and what they need to take care of and what their concerns are and see how it lays over their financial situation so they can see how much better these programs are than the path that they're on for their retirement, how much more secure it is.
2: Well, you stated it well. And folks, all I can do, as I often say, is provide options and make suggestions. You determine what is in your best interest. And you know, speaking of that, Lou, is it in your best interest to worry about your retirement assets being positioned to potentially take a significant loss? Is it in your best interest not to know that what will be the guaranteed lifetime income that you'll require, whether immediate or at some point going forward in the future? What is in your best interest, and Lou said it just moments ago, reach out. You have everything to gain, significant gain. Folks, I just can't tell you how much I'll use the word enjoy. That's not the word that I really wanted. How much I favor what I do because it is helping people be placed in far more secure positions than they ever thought possible. You know, even if we take away the examples and what we've talked about, let's distill it to this. What is the concern for most people in retirement? Keeping what they've accumulated and making sure it's going to be there for the income that they require. Mm-hmm. Those are the major concerns, realistically. Okay, would you rather take out 3% or 4%, maybe, without the guarantee, without the and live in uncertainty? Or do you want to take, depending on your age, 7%, 8%, or 9% out each year with certainty, knowing that it's going to be there to sustain you, and if you're married, to your surviving spouse? In fact, that's so important, Lou.
3: I'm afraid we've run out of time for this week.
2: Okay, I just wanted to say briefly, I recently met with a couple, and they were doing okay, but there was a military retirement, the husband's pension, a bit of a pension, and guess what? That would be lost upon his passing. So I worked with them and provided that extra security that the surviving spouse will require. Folks, I hope we're making an impact. Reach out. Lou, again, always appreciate our conversation on air. We'll be with you next week, folks, and you'll have our contact info as we close out the program.
4: And I had to start again with just my children and my wife.
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12: Mail order access to an abortion pill is being restored by the Supreme Court. For now, the High Court issued an emergency order Monday to give the justices more time to consider the issue. More from Tony Waterman.
13: The order from the Supreme Court allows pharmacy or mail order access without in-person doctor visits to continue for another week as lawyers send arguments to the court. Manufacturers of mifepristone argue the drug is safe, but conservative states say mailing the drug weakens their abortion bans. Medication abortions using mifepristone now account for a majority of abortions in the U.S., blunting the impact of the overturning of Roe v. Wade in 2022. Since then, nearly half of all U.S. states have implemented bans or restrictions on the medical procedure. Tony Waterman, Washington.
12: President Trump claims the U.S. destroyed seven small Iranian boats. Earlier Monday, U.S. Central Command leader Admiral Brad Cooper said the military destroyed several vessels that fired on U.S. warships in the Strait of Hormuz. Former New York City Mayor Rudy Giuliani is in critical but stable condition, battling pneumonia. More from Mark Mayfield.
14: Giuliani was rushed to a South Florida hospital on Sunday with a severe respiratory issue that required a ventilator. His spokesman, Ted Goodman, says the 81-year-old is now breathing on his own and is being monitored as a precautionary measure. Goodman also says Giuliani was diagnosed with restrictive airway disease following his exposure to toxins at Ground Zero after the 9/11 terror attacks on America, adding complications to any respiratory issues. I'm Mark Mayfield.
12: Secretary of State Marco Rubio will take over for Caroline Leavitt as press secretary today. Leavitt is out on maternity leave to give birth to her second child. Rubio will host the first White House briefing without Leavitt. I'm Michael Kastner.
15: I'm Al Griffith with this quick check on the stories trending right now on WBZ News Radio 1030. Authorities investigating a case of possible food contamination at a McDonald's in Southbridge. The investigation involves an employee allegedly putting French fries in her mouth before repackaging them while another employee laughs. McDonald's says it is investigating whether the food was then served to a customer. No word yet if any charges will be filed. A fire at a Hyde Park apartment building displaces five adults and 10 children Friday night. This happened at around 7 o'clock in the building on Cummins Highway. Firefighters had to rescue two of the residents using ladders. A cat and a gecko also reported to be safe after the fire. A road in Tewksbury had to be closed after a tree came crashing down Saturday morning, bringing power lines down with it. This happened at Brown Street at Arkansas Road. Now that road was cleared and reopened later in the day. I'm Al Griffith.
16: Boston's Bulldozer operates 7 days a week. The Kuna Report Weekend Edition. 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
17: And now it's the actor who played Luke Skywalker in Star Wars who calls for the execution and murder of President Trump. Good morning, Kuna Country. Okay, a lot to talk about today. I wanted to talk about Fauci. He is now potentially facing a statute of limitations on whether the DOJ should finally indict him and arrest him for lying to Congress. Rand Paul is calling for the DOJ to arrest Fauci, Chicken Little. The statute of limitations will run out in a couple of days. And Rand Paul rightly is saying it's now or never. This was what I wanted to lead with today, because I want this, to me, this criminal who committed crimes against humanity to get to be held accountable and to finally be put behind bars to get what he deserves and for the victims to get justice. And I will get to it. I promise. I'm going to get to this. But I got to say, there's something seriously wrong with the Bills in Sudbury and the Chrises in Gloucester and the left and liberals and Democrats in this country. It truly,
18: they have to start looking at themselves in the mirror because they're losing their collective humanity. How many times are they going to call for the murder and assassination of President Trump? It's getting to the point that I'm sick of it. And I think the country is sick of it. And we're just completely disgusted by it. And I don't want to live in a country like this anymore, where celebrities, prominent members of an opposition party, late night

Trump derangement syndrome. He's always been a rabid leftist. In fact, he claimed when Trump defeated Kamala Harris, like Rosie O'Donnell, he wanted to leave the United States and go to Ireland or Britain. But of course, like all of them, he stays. So he's been a rabid anti-Trumper, a rabid liberal for most of his life. And frankly, if you want the truth, he's a loser. I think he's a loser. I think he landed one role, and that was, of course, Luke Skywalker in the original Star Wars trilogy. And it was the role of his life. He was lucky to get it. He's a subpar actor. Couldn't do anything outside of that role as Luke Skywalker. He was fortunate to have gotten it because the role made him. And he's a subpar actor and a subpar, in fact, disgusting scumbag human being. And what he... So here's exactly what happened. This left-wing scumbag, and I'm sorry to call names like this, but that's what he is, met with Obama several days ago, the dear leader himself, on something called, you know, May the Fourth Be With You, a playoff, May the Force Be With You, from Star Wars. And it was a celebration of May 4th. I know because Ashton had his friends here. It was a big thing, May 4th. I'm going to do it Star Wars. And they were video playing video games and gaming all day. Anyway, it was a big thing among Star Wars fans. May 4th, May the 4th be with you. And so Skywalker, the guy who plays Luke Skywalker, Mark Hamill, met with Obama. And apparently they met for several hours. And then they cut a video promoting May 4th, May the 4th be with you, and promoting the Dear Leader's presidential library. And then after his meeting with Obama, Hamill then goes on Blue Sky, which is essentially X for crazy left-wingers, okay, for the Moonbats. That's their social media platform. And on Blue Sky, he posts an AI-generated picture. This was yesterday. Posts an AI-generated picture of Trump dead, lying in a grave, the tombstone right above his head says Donald J. Trump, 1946 to 2024. And then Hamill writes a caption above this AI-generated image of a dead Trump. And he writes, listen to this, if only. Now, this is a clear call for the death and murder of Trump. There's no question. Now, many of you are going to say, well, Jeff, I mean, Hollywood entertainers, so-called actors, directors, producers, late-night comedians, they've been calling for Trump's head, for his murder now, for years. What's the big deal? Hamill has a massive following. Why? Because people still remember him as the guy who played Luke Skywalker, you know? Luke, may the force be with you. When I was a young man, young boy, forgive me. I remember, I think I watched Star Wars 5 times, the original Star Wars. And then I saw The Empire Strikes Back, and then I saw Return of the Jedi. When I was a young teenager, you know, young boy slash teenager, I admired Luke Skywalker. I'm ashamed of this now. To me, he was a great all-American hero. I love the original Star Wars trilogy. So he's got a massive following. I mean, millions and millions and millions. And he's telling them as clearly as he can say, somebody needs to kill him. He's a dictator. He's a modern day Darth Vader. Finish this guy off. And what's even more chilling is if you look at the thread after he posted this sick image, is how many mentally ill people are saying, you're right,
some

0: Somebody needs to kill him. Somebody needs to murder him. Others saying, I'm not kidding, I will be the Luke Skywalker that will slay the Darth Vader or the Emperor. He's the evil at Trump. Trump is the evil emperor. I'm gonna go take him out. You gotta see the thread. He knows exactly what he's doing. And I don't think it's an accident that he posted this sick, twisted, honestly evil image shortly after he met with the Dear Leader. I don't think it's a coincidence. Now, what I also want to draw your attention to is remember, he met with Obama. They discussed a lot of things. They did talk politics. And Hamill admitted that, yeah, he said, well, this is what, Obama said what the Democrats plan to do once they, if they sweep back to power. And they believe once they will sweep back to power. They think it's inevitable now in November. So he writes, Hamill writes in the caption, if only. In other words, boy, if only this guy was dead. But then he adds this. And this shows you the mindset that the left and the Democrats have going into the midterm elections and what they want to do to Trump if they should come back to power in both the House and the Senate. So I want you to listen to this. And I hope the president's people are paying close attention. Quote, so he writes, if only. And then he continues. So you got the picture of the, Trump in his grave. He should live long enough, Hamill writes, he should live long enough to witness his inevitable, devastating loss in the midterms, be held accountable for his unprecedented corruption, impeached, convicted, and humiliated for his countless crimes, long enough to realize he'll be disgraced in the history books forevermore. In short, after meeting with Obama, it's pretty, Hamill's basically saying, look, no. We don't want him dead just yet. Oh, we want to kill him. No question. But no. First, we're going to impeach him. We're going to destroy him. We're going to imprison him. We're going to humiliate him. And then we're going to kill him. That's the level of TDS, Trump derangement syndrome, that you're seeing now among Democrats and the left. And my question to you, should the Secret Service pay Mark Hamill a visit?
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0: 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As I was saying just before we were cut off in the last segment, no, look, I think Chris in Gloucester is being a phony. I don't think he really means it when he says Mark Hamill should be arrested. No. I think he's perfectly comfortable with Mark Hamill threatening to murder the president, because they're convinced that he's a dictator and that he's a, quote, existential threat to democracy. So their own rhetoric logically leads them to call for the president to be assassinated and murdered. That's why these assassination attempts keep growing and growing and spreading. So, no, they're just lying. And it's obvious that they're lying. 617-266-6868. This is from Dave, our Western PA constitutionalist correspondent out in the Pittsburgh area. Jeff, Chris in Gloucester, Bill in Sudbury, they are liberal cowards. I agree. And obviously they embrace violence and political terrorism. And that, sadly, is what the Democratic Party is now devolved into. It is now becoming, slowly but surely, a domestic terrorist organization that excuses and inspires and calls for violence against MAGA, against conservatives, against Trump, against all of their opposition. This is from 617. You can text the Cooner Man, 70470, 70470. Jeff, anyone who even suggests that the president be assassinated or be killed in some form should be prosecuted without hesitation. We have to stop fooling around with people who say this and do this. Mark Hamill should be arrested and charged. Bingo. Jose in Quincy. Thanks for holding, Jose, and welcome.
7: Me, Jose, not Indian. Not lie about be Indian. Liz Warren, not Indian. Lie about be Indian. Take job from deserving Indian. One look, blue eyes, pale face. No, not Indian. F troop when I was young. Can I just touch on how dumb the Hollywood people are?
0: Yes, please go ahead. Because they really are dumb. But anyway, go ahead.
7: Well, they prove it. I was sitting with my mom. We were watching Jeopardy, and they had a celebrity Jeopardy. I said, this ought to be good. Jeff, the categories were like sixth grade categories, geography, you know, simple stuff. Jeff, when I tell you these people, I think it was the actors from Law and Order that were on there. They didn't know a state from a city. They didn't know a county from a state. They didn't know a country from a continent. They didn't know a river from a lake. It was the most embarrassing thing I've ever seen. They really are dumb. And that's proof.
0: Jose, you're completely right. I've got to ask you, Jose, if they're that dumb, and they are, and they're that ignorant, and they are, and they're that uninformed and frankly stupid, and they are, why do people care what their political opinions are? Like, why do they think their opinions matter? And B, why, like, you know, the media and Democrats and liberals, Mark Hamill is calling for Trump to be executed. Yeah. Like, somehow, I don't know what, like he's some, you know, prominent think leader or some kind of brilliant public intellectual that people should listen and follow. Why then do people care what comes out of their mouth?
7: Coming over the television are meant to manipulate them, and they can't recognize that. They can't, as my mom would say, they can't think for themselves.
0: Bingo. Bingo. Jose, thank you very much for that call. Eric, it's like Chris in Gloucester. He just gives you the same Democrat talking points. You know, January 6th, January 6th, January 6th. And, you know, and we're just supposed to say, Trump's a fascist. Okay, kill him. Okay. Eric in Plymouth. Thanks for holding, Eric, and welcome.
8: Thank you for taking my call. Yes, love you in a non-sexual way. Bullseye Biden, okay? If you remember, he was asked about, did you say crosshairs? No, I said bullseye, okay, after the July hit on Trump, okay? July 13th, okay? And Mark was spot on, exactly. And Obama's dreams of my father knocked America down. This is purposeful and diabolical, okay? Mark Hamill, okay? The dark side, Dark Barry. Now, I was arrested on November 5th, 2008, okay? When Obama got in there, I was prescient, okay, before he even got on the scene, okay, I put through the tea leaf scene that this was ongoing, okay, because if you remember after 9/11, Jeff, okay, what were they showing, okay, the media, okay, indoctrination, okay, influence, okay, incentivized little kids over there in terrorist land, okay, being to hate and kill others, okay? So from then, okay, Obama got in the scene. Bush didn't do anything, okay? Go out and buy stuff, okay? And we heard the same thing with Pam Bondi when she was on the – this is – it's horrifying, okay? Our children, okay, your children are being groomed into this, okay?
0: Oh,
8: being
0: I agree.
8: Indoctrinated and
0: oh, you're dead on. Eric, you are
8: well.
0: – I mean, you are so dead on. The hate now that they are spreading against not just Trump but against conservatives in public schools, it's shocking. It's shocking. And, you know, somebody texted in earlier and made a very good point. This person said, you know, Jeff, think about it. They're 8, 9, 10 years old. Many of the people today that were like 8, you know, many people today who are in college, 18, 19, 20 years old, they were 8, 9, 10 when Trump first went down that escalator. So it's been 10 years in the public school system where they have been told over and over, hate Trump, hate Trump. Trump. Trump is evil. Trump is Hitler. Trump is a dictator. Trump is an existential threat to democracy. And they've heard it now thousands of times. Well, no wonder. You look at, it was a shock poll that came out. You've got now a third of college students who now believe that political violence, including murder, is at times justifiable. It's okay. It's okay. And in particular, say, well, you know, who? Trump. Kill him. That's 10 years of nonstop indoctrination and hatred. And that's going to be with us now for many more years to come. That's the problem.
1: Jeff doesn't get a day off. This request came from his wife. The Kuna Report Weekend Edition on the Voice of Boston, WRKO.
9: I'm Al Griffith with this quick check on the stories trending right now on WBZ News Radio 1030. A Red Sox legend has some positive news about his health. Here's WBZ's Jeremy Russ.
10: 2 years after announcing he had been diagnosed with prostate cancer, Baseball Hall of Famer Wade Boggs now says he's cancer-free. Boggs made the announcement last night. He and other Red Sox legends were on hand at Fenway Park to celebrate the 125th anniversary of the team's first home game at Huntington Avenue Grounds. The 67-year-old said early detection testing led to his diagnosis in 2024. He underwent radiation and hormone treatments in Florida.
9: Authorities investigating a case of possible food contamination at a McDonald's in Southbridge. Video of the incident has gone viral. The investigation involves an employee allegedly putting French fries in her mouth before repackaging them while another employee laughs. McDonald's says it's investigating whether the food was then served to a customer. No word yet if any charges are being filed. I'm Al Griffith.
1: The Voice of Boston. WRKO.
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0: WRKO. Jeff Kuna. Boston's Bulldozer. 617-266-6868 is the number. Okay, let me ask all of you. 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A, have Iran accept this deal. B, bomb the mullahs into unconditional surrender. A, deal. B, bomb. You can vote on our webpage, wrko.com/Kuhner. wrko.com/Kuhner. K-U-H-N as in national, E-R. You can also vote via X. And man, was I active on X last night. My handle there, all one word, at the Kuhner Report. At the Kuhner Report. K-U-H-N as in national, E-R. Bruce in Woburn. Thanks for holding, Bruce, and welcome. Bruce, you're a patriot. You're a big, strong, a very big, strong, vocal Trump supporter. Deal or no deal? You like this deal or you're not happy with this deal?
19: Well, before I get to the deal, Jeff, I just want to say, while you were away, how great of a job that Sandy did and Mike and everything with you. You're out there playing in the beach with all the liberals and everything. But anyway, that aside, I say you can't make a deal with the devil. No deal. And Trump's I'm a big time Trump supporter, but you, how do I say it? I mean, he's a good deal maker, but these guys, they lie, they kill how many thousands of their own people, and we've only lost like what 13, 14 people in this giddy up that we're in. That's not bad. That's not bad considering all the crap that we've gone through with these people. They're gonna get nukes from China. I say don't give in to these people. I say go the way that we've been going, and why worry about, they're all worried about the midterms. What? Forget the midterms. Look what's going on with the Somalis all over the country, in Ohio and in Indiana and Minnesota. I mean, New York, we got a Muslim in New York. They're ruining this country. They're going to ruin the world. They're not going to stop, Jeff. This is what they do. We got to watch out for number one, because we're going to be stepping in number two, dude. I'm telling you right now, I don't trust these people as far as I can throw them.
0: Well, you know, Bruce, I have to say the part that worries me the most, outside of giving them billions of dollars, unfreezing their assets, that's the part that really sticks in my craw, because I know what they're going to do with those billions of dollars. And as I said, it's not going to be to feed their people or build roads or hospitals or schools. It's going straight to Hezbollah, straight to Hamas, the ballistic missiles, the Iranian Revolutionary Guard Corps, rebuild their Navy, rebuild their Air Force, rebuild their air defenses. They'll be back in a couple of years. I'm not saying, the inspections regime will hold and they won't be able to get a bomb for 10 or 12 years, which is no small thing. It sets them back. But still, Iran's going to be a problem again. It's like a snake. You're just feeding the snake. The snake is going to come back. What sticks in my craw besides that is exactly what you're talking about, is that the mullahs now are going to say, and they're going to spin it as a big win. That's the part that really upsets me. They're going to say, well, we took everything that the United States and Israel could dish out. We absorbed all of their punishment. Not only are we still standing, But hey, the sanctions have been lifted, all of them, something we've never had since 1979. Hell, even Obama didn't lift all the sanctions. And, you know, we're flush with cash. In other words, hey, we stood up to the great Satan and the little Satan, and here we are. And they're going to spin it as a big victory. And to your point, I think Islamists all over the world are going to celebrate, including the Islamo-communist in New York. They're going to come out and say, no, and I'm telling you, the Democrats are going to come out and say, Iran won. So I know Trump's going to say he won, and he's going to have a very strong case to make. But what I'm saying is, this to me is not a victor's piece. I don't look at this deal and say, yeah, we won, they lost. This looks to me like, you know, it's the mullahs can claim legitimately that they got something good out of this. And to me, that wasn't the purpose of the war. Am I missing something? Bruce, thank you so much for that call. 617-266-6868. Deal, no deal. And does it give the mullahs too much?
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0: Joining me now is Dr. Grace, putting liberals in their place. Grace Vuoto, my wonderful wife, my better half. Grace, I got to ask you before we even get to the topic of the day, how is your older sister Anne-Marie doing? Is she doing better?
7: She's doing much, much better. We're all breathing a huge sigh of relief. And I want to extend a really warm thank you to Sandy, who pinched in for us at such short notice. And she does it with such grace and beauty and poise and warmth. And I just want to say how deeply grateful I am and everybody is.
0: Oh, thank you. Yeah, ditto. Okay, Grace, I've got to ask you, President Trump now has paused Project Freedom. They were beginning to break the Strait of Hormuz, or at least the blockade of the Strait of Hormuz by the Iranian regime. The U.S. ships were starting to escort commercial vessels, U.S. flagged vessels. They were getting them through. It was a trickle, but they were starting to get them through. They have carved out a lane for these ships to use. Iran began to try to attack our ships. They were shot down, their cruise missiles and drones. They then launched an attack on the United Arab Emirates. They hit a critical oil hub. UAE now may be at launching airstrikes on Iran. Trump is telling them to hold off for now. Is the ceasefire over, A? And B, are we now watching the end of the Iranian regime as the blockade slowly now squeezes their economy?
7: Well, Jeff, in fairness, there never really was a ceasefire that was authentic. The Iranians had never stopped their acts of war. And in fact, one of the key provisions of the ceasefire was that they had to unblock the Strait of Hormuz. So if we backtrack for a moment, the president had a national address. He wanted to bomb for a couple more weeks in order to finish the original mission as he envisioned it. Then he decided to accept a ceasefire, but the ceasefire was based on Iran opening the strait. They never did that, and it's a mystery to me why he didn't immediately resume bombing at that time. So I think we've seen so many fits and starts throughout this war. Even now, we had a very bizarre declaration that the military operation is over. Epic Fury is over, said Marco Rubio. That operation is over. Now we're starting a new one called Project Freedom. And Rubio said that basically we've won, and he changed the definition of victory, because now the goal was simply to remove the conventional shield of the ballistic missiles that block action on the nuclear program. So my point is, Jeff, there never has been a ceasefire with them. They're at war with us. We continue to be at war with them. And the problem is that the president has engaged in too many half measures. I think he's got to make a decision and go all in on one plan, whatever that plan is. But by constantly starting and stopping, I do not think it's very good for us as a country. I think it's kind of humiliating when it looks like we're being run roughshod by Iran playing games with us, and we seem to be embroiled in the Middle Eastern snake pit here.
0: Well, what do you say to the argument that, I mean, the war is going to come to an end? You now have a serious split within the IRGC. You've got real economic hardship taking hold in Iran. The strait now is starting to be pried open. They can't keep this, their blockade, they can't keep it going much longer. Our blockade has cut off all of, or most of, their oil exports. They can't even pay their soldiers anymore. that this can't go on for much longer. Maybe another couple of weeks, maybe another month, maybe 2 months tops. But in the end, the mullahs are going to have to capitulate. What do you say to the argument that President Trump, before he resumes bombing, which would finish off what's left of the Iranian military, wants to give diplomacy one last chance? In other words, you know, I don't want to kill any more people. He's a humanitarian. He doesn't want to do any more damage or destruction. Iran's already been badly, badly battered by the bombing campaign, and that this is an act of humane decency on the part of Trump before, if he has to go to war again, then the world will say, well, the mullahs had their chance and they blew it. What do you say to that argument?
7: Well, Jeff, none of it makes sense, because what Marco Rubio said yesterday is that Operation Epic Fury is over, and they're going to try now to negotiate regarding the enriched uranium. So we're back to where we started, trying to get a diplomatic solution. That's where we were before they even launched any military action. So the question we have is, so what have you achieved then? At this point, the upshot is that the president hasn't satisfied the war party, and he certainly hasn't satisfied the anti-war party. And the danger that he faces is that he's going to go into a very, very critical midterm without enough support even from MAGA, which is disaffected with how he's conducted this whole thing. You know, we told him from the beginning that this is going to be extremely difficult. It's very difficult to deal with a country of that size and a country that's sophisticated and that shrewd. So all we keep hearing is that we've won and that this thing is over, but every week it goes on and the definitions change. So, I mean, I think it's causing the president a tremendous amount of heartburn, as we can all see, and it's not good for him. And that's my concern, because he's losing his reputation as somebody who is competent, can get things done very effectively, because he keeps changing the strategy every day, every second day. He literally just contradicted what Marco Rubio said yesterday. Marco Rubio announced a whole new operation, and now it's paused again. So what are we doing? We're really playing footsie here. I think the president is damaging his credibility as somebody who says the truth and as somebody who is competent. In both of those regards, he's really treading water. And my concern is that it's all going to come back to bite him in the midterms, and we're all going to suffer for it. So I just wish that they would have one strategy, stick to it, whatever it is. At this point, we're seeing the worst of all possible worlds. As Winston Churchill said, in war, half measures are the worst. So we keep going from we want diplomacy to we're going to bomb this civilization out of existence to now we want to be nice again. I mean, which is it? Are we at war or are we trying the diplomatic solution? They have to make one plan, one decision, and they have to stick to it and finally end this thing. And what we're seeing is every day they're shifting between one approach and then going back to the other approach, and the Iranians are basically playing them. That's how I see it. They keep playing for time. They keep holding out a carrot. Hey, what about we give you this? You want to start negotiating again? And they're dragging it out because they know that the president has a timeline with the American public.
0: Grace, speaking of that timeline, and we've got how much time left, Mike? All right, 30 seconds. It's got to be super quick. Do you think gas prices will still be high by November? By the time of the midterms, very quick.
7: Yes, I do. Even if.
0: Okay, so yes, you know, Mike. No, you couldn't have given her 20 more seconds, Mike. I mean, God forbid you should have given her 20 more seconds. Okay. Anyway, Grace says yes, gas prices will still be high by the time of the midterms, and it could hurt Trump politically. Do you agree?
1: Jeff doesn't get a day off. This request came from his wife. The Kuna Report Weekend Edition on the Voice of Boston, WRKO.
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5: I'm Al Griffith with this quick check on the stories trending right now on WBZ News Radio 1030. Authorities investigating a case of possible food contamination at a McDonald's in Southbridge. The investigation involves an employee allegedly putting French fries in her mouth before repackaging them while another employee laughs. McDonald's says it is investigating whether the food was then served to a customer. No word yet if any charges will be filed. A fire at a Hyde Park apartment building displaces 5 adults and 10 children Friday night. This happened at around 7 o'clock in the building on Cummins Highway. Firefighters had to rescue two of the residents using ladders. A cat and a gecko also reported to be safe after the fire. A road in Tewksbury had to be closed after a tree came crashing down Saturday morning, bringing power lines down with it. This happened at Brown Street at Arkansas Road. Now, that road was cleared and reopened later in the day. I'm Al Griffith.
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7: Hello there, and thanks for tuning into this week's edition of Discoveries in Health. 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And I want you to check them out when you have a chance because they really have some great products to improve your health, and you'll save some money in the process. Okay, today I'm going to start with a question, so listen up. Are you in pain? Or if not you, do you know someone who is? Okay, well, we have the great fortune of having Dr. Janet McCarroll back in the studio with us today, and she's going to be talking about why pain has become an epidemic in this country and why so many people out there are suffering day after day after day needlessly. Well, Dr. Janet, it's great to have you back on the show. Great to see you again.
8: Oh, it's good to see you too, Chris. Thanks for having me back.
7: Oh, our pleasure. And for those that may not remember, Dr. Janet is an expert in alternative health and natural pain relief. She's a published author. She's dedicated the past 20 years of her professional career to educating and empowering others to be their own health advocate. She's made appearances on television programs such as Life Today with James Robison, the Christian Television Network, and Doctor to Doctor. She's also been a guest on over 500 secular and Christian radio and TV shows, including The Daily Buzz and Fox affiliates all over the country. Dr. Janet also serves as a member of the American Association of Pharmaceutical Scientists, and she's also a member of the American Association of Nutritional Consultants, and she's created several health formulas now that are literally helping millions of people out there regain their health and wellness. And Dr. Janet, I want to get right into this. I mean, we're talking about pain today. And it always amazes me that, you know, we have the technology to put men on the moon and bring them back again.
8: We do.
7: And yet we can't seem to get a handle on pain relief. I mean, what's going on?
8: The last time I was here, it was estimated that 43 million Americans were dealing with pain in their bodies.
9: That's just astounding.
8: But now that number's doubled to an estimated 86 million American adults. And that's why I'm here today. I really want to talk to you about this epidemic.
9: Well, what kind of pain are we talking about here?
8: All the itises. Rheumatoid and osteoarthritis. Mm-hmm. We got the bursitis, the tendonitis. We have fibromyalgia, neck pain and low back pain, mm-hmm. hip pain, knee pain, joint pain. And of course, we have injuries, you know, mm-hmm. and we have the mm-hmm. weekend warrior type things too. Mm-hmm. And actually, Chris, there's over 100 different types of pain syndromes. But the real issue, Chris, is we're failing to get to the root cause of the pain.
9: What's causing this pain epidemic out there? I mean, what is going on?
8: It's just the day that we live in right now. We have more stress than ever before.
9: Yeah, exactly.
8: And that causes pain syndromes ultimately. But I can tell you that there is a real natural solution that can help you get to the root cause of that pain. Mm-hmm. I created my glucosamine cream to take that cream, apply it exactly to where it hurts, mm-hmm. rub it in. It goes in instantly. Because I wanted to give targeted relief immediately.
9: Okay, so, all right.
8: If you're in pain, you want relief now.
9: Exactly. Well, how fast does your formula work?
8: Within 15 minutes.
9: Really?
8: 15 minutes. It's worked for me.

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1: 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Okay, well, if you're just joining us, we've been talking with Dr. Janet McCaro. She's a natural health expert. She's also an expert in dealing with pain, pain relief. But we've been talking about how pain has a devastating effect on our overall health, and now how her glucosamine cream, this is a natural solution, is a way to really get to the, the root cause.
0: That's right.
1: Of pain in the body. Before we get into that, Dr. Janet, mm-hmm. I'm going to ask you, I know this is hard for you because this is emotional, but I think it's important for people to understand how you got to where you are today or why, what's driving you. And if you could share that story, I'd sure appreciate it.
0: Well, it was birthed out of a lot of personal pain and pain that my husband had years ago. He had severe osteoarthritis throughout his body. At the same time, I had fibromyalgia.
1: Right.
0: So I was really on a quest to find something all natural to help him have a better quality of life and for myself as well. I mean, I had to function and raise three children during that time.
1: Mm-hmm. Well, let's talk a little bit about what's in your glucosamine cream.
0: Well, I did a lot of research on glucosamine. I knew how good it was. So I came across the fact that emu oil is a powerful natural anti-inflammatory and can carry most any ingredient right through your skin and deliver relief to your area of pain.
1: Okay.
0: So I took emu oil and glucosamine. I used boswellia, which is an Indian herb that's an anti-inflammatory.
1: Okay.
0: Bromelain, that's an enzyme known to be an anti-inflammatory.
1: Okay.
0: MSM, a natural organic sulfur, that is also just as important as glucosamine in rebuilding and repairing our joints.
1: Yeah.
0: And so I put that all together in a cream that actually has no odor. It's greaseless. It doesn't freeze the pain. It doesn't burn the pain. It doesn't irritate your skin. Goes in. 15 minutes later, you have relief. So that's why I'm here, to share what I know and share what I have.
1: Right.
0: Because it works.
1: And I have this here, by the way, folks. Glucosamine cream, it comes in a plastic dispenser that has a pump top on it.
0: It's a pump and it's metered. You'll need 1 to 2 pumps, depending on the area of pain, of inflammation.
1: Right.
0: If it's sanitary, you know, no contamination. So you don't have to worry about it becoming rancid.
1: Okay. Now, in terms of this getting into your body, then you're talking about a couple things right here. Not only relieving the pain, but also
0: rebuilding
1: the rebuilding part. So, how does that work?
0: Once you apply the cream to that area that you're going to target, you get the inflammation to go down, and the body heals itself.

0: The body heals itself, provided you give it the raw materials it needs. I'm giving you what you need for your body to take over and do the job it was meant to do, and that's heal.
1: Okay. And this is safe. You did nothing you have to worry about here?
0: You don't have to worry about a thing. If you're taking drugs for pain, it won't conflict with that at all. None of these ingredients do.
1: Okay, I was going to ask that. Okay. So what is then a realistic expectation? If somebody calls today and wants to try your glucosamine cream, what would you tell them?
0: I would say within the first 15 minutes, you're going to notice that your pain is greatly reduced or even eliminated.
1: Okay.
0: And then over time, you're going to rebuild and repair your joints with that inflammation being taken down. That's going to restore flexibility and mobility and sleep. I mean, if you can sleep again, that's where our bodies get all of our recuperative, regenerative ability to heal. And then with that being taken care of, all the things that you love to do, you can start doing again, traveling, exercising, so you can lose weight.
1: Right.
0: You can socialize with family and friends. You can be the life of the party.
1: Yeah. Pain really changes who you are because of all of these other things. You just can't do, or it's very difficult to deal with in terms of living a normal life
0: Well, you can't. You're right. You can't live a normal life anymore.
1: Right.
0: Your life has changed forever until you get this thing taken care of, and you can.
1: Yeah. And you've got people out there that are already getting great results, right?
0: I brought some more emails and letters if you'd like to hear them.
1: Sure.
0: Okay. Let's see. Chris, here's one from Beverly from California. I would love for you to know how happy I am with your product. My feet and legs are usually in pain from being overweight and on my feet all day. At night, I can hardly get to sleep from the pain. I discovered by applying glucosamine to the painful areas, I'm able to get a good night's sleep. Thank you so much for making this possible. Here's one more, Chris, from Darlene from Pittsburgh, Pennsylvania. It's a miracle in a tube that truly does take away the pain. It works as nothing else I've ever tried. It worked quickly and eliminated all of the pain.
1: Are these kinds of responses unusual?
0: No.
1: Really?
0: They're the usual.
1: Really?
0: They're the usual. I mean, I must say that it does my heart good to hear these things because I know what it's like to suffer and I know what it's like to get relief. And every time, you know, I get one of these emails or these letters, it just confirms it. Hundreds of thousands of people have used my cream with great results.
1: That's great. Mm-hmm. All right, folks, I want to take a moment here to let you listeners know that if you want to try Dr. Janet's Extra Strength Glucosamine Pain Relief Formula, there's a special toll-free number to call. 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I'll give it to you again. It's 1-800-467-0301. So what do you think, folks? This is pretty interesting, isn't it? Pain obviously is something that is a huge epidemic in this country. I don't think there's many of us, or any of us for that matter, that has not experienced pain from time to time, or maybe it's more serious, more chronic, and looking for a real solution here, understanding that perhaps the pharmaceutical approach is now we know is not the best approach at this point, because there are so many side effects associated with these drugs out there.
0: That's right.
1: But looking at it from a natural standpoint, and Dr. Janet's glucosamine cream maybe makes some sense here. I mean, this is again, putting back into your body. We do seem to discover time and time again that when you give your body what it needs, it knows what to do with it.
0: It does.
1: Knows how to fix the problem. It's only if it doesn't get those things
0: right
1: that you continue to have the problem. And again, we've been talking about Dr. Janet's glucosamine cream, and this is a number of ingredients that you put together.
0: Right.
1: And is this good for any type of pain?
0: If you have pain of any kind, it's going to make a difference. I mean, I don't care how extreme it is, mm-hmm. and how minimal it is. It's going to give you relief. Now, if it's more extreme, of course, it may take a little longer. Mm-hmm. If you can take your pain from a 10 to a 5 and on right. down the line with continued use, mm-hmm. well, I'm telling you, that's very doable.
1: Yeah.
0: So this is really exciting to be able to share this with you.
1: Yeah. Again, I think one of the things that is important for people to understand, because mm-hmm. it's very unique, this is a cream.
0: Yes.
1: This is not a supplement. Yet
0: no.
1: There are lots of supplements out there.
0: Uh-huh.
1: And what do you tell someone that comes into your office and says, well, mm-hmm. Dr. Janet, you know, I've tried this, I've tried that, I've tried this, I've tried all of
0: right.
1: these things, and it did not
0: right.
1: work. So therefore, the natural approach doesn't work.
0: First of all, for glucosamine, or MSM for that matter, it takes 90 days for them to notice something, if in fact they're going to notice anything, because they may not be breaking down and absorbing
1: this
0: and utilizing
1: if
0: you're taking it orally.
1: Mm-hmm.
0: And after 3 months, people give up. People in pain, they want relief and they want it now.
1: Right.
0: And that's
1: right.
0: why I developed this cream. Again, 15 minutes, and I am telling you, you'll notice that it's going to the good.
1: Mm-hmm.
0: And so I just give you a challenge, you know, try it. You have nothing to lose.
1: Okay, again, we're talking about Dr. Janet's glucosamine cream here. And Dr. Janet, I mean, somebody calls today, gets your cream, and tries it. What should they expect, realistically?
0: Within the first 15 minutes, as you use the cream, you'll notice the pain diminishes. And just as slowly as you got out of life,
1: mm-hmm.
0: you'll start to see yourself come back into life, and you'll see you'll want to call people again. You'll want to talk on the phone. You know, you'll want to go see your neighbors. You'll
1: mm-hmm.
0: want to go
1: mm-hmm.
0: take your kids to the park. You'll want to walk your dog again.
1: Yeah.
0: You'll want to do all these things.
1: I think they're just simple things. You'll wash the car.
0: The things other people take for granted.
1: Right, right.
0: You'll be
1: right.
0: able to do.
1: Right. But on the other hand, people want to know that this is not just you saying this. They want to know that other people out there have been in their situations and
0: right.
1: have gotten results.
0: Well, I have letters and emails from people all over the country. Does my heart good,
1: yeah.
0: you know, to hear back. I have an email from Kay from New York. She says, I have arthritis in too many places and recently broke my right wrist. All these aches and pains are lessened within a few minutes of using the glucosamine cream. Your dispenser is easy to use and was especially appreciated when my wrist wasn't working very well. I will not be without this product.
1: Hmm.
0: Here's one more. I've lost the pain in my knees and I can walk without any problems, climb stairs, sleep at night without pain. I'm so glad I heard about the cream. It makes me want to wake up in the morning. And that's exactly what we were just talking about.
1: That's interesting. Makes me want to wake up in the morning.
0: You see what I mean?
1: All right, folks, I do want to take a moment here to let you know that if you want to try Dr. Janet's Extra Strength Glucosamine Pain Relief Formula, there's a special toll-free number you can call right now. 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Okay, well, this has been really, really enlightening. We've been talking about pain, which unfortunately is a difficult subject for so many people. And we've been talking about Dr. Janet's glucosamine cream, which contains proven pain-fighting ingredients that not only help to reduce or even eliminate your pain, but also mm-hmm. help to rebuild. And
0: that's
1: I think
0: right.
1: that's so important. There is an opportunity here to get on a path back to ultimate health.
0: You know, with pain, you have this what if thinking. What if this isn't going to get better? Am I going to wind up in a wheelchair?
1: Yeah.
0: What do I have? Is this terminal? Is this going to take me out? What's going to happen to my family?
1: Right.
0: What's going to happen to my job? So this is what America is going through. And the stress only perpetuates the pain syndrome.
1: Mm-hmm.
0: And so I'm here to tell you that help is on its way. It's time to take charge. Be proactive. Pick up the phone and try this.
1: So your glucosamine cream is all natural.
0: All natural.
1: And you just rub this right in the area
0: of
1: pain.
0: Put it right where it hurts.
1: Doesn't stink.
0: No smell.
1: Doesn't, and it's,
0: not,
1: and it's
0: greasy.
1: Not greasy.
0: Won't ruin your clothes.
1: And this is safe. You don't have to worry about interactions.
0: No.
1: Nothing
0: not
1: to be concerned
0: at all.
1: About there. I meant to ask you, is this something that you can continue to use or should continue to use after, you know, let's say that you don't have pain anymore, but
0: keep
1: you still
0: replenishing.
1: Keep, yeah. If it happened once,
0: it can happen again.
1: Yeah.
0: So you want to keep replenishing all those building blocks that help us remain flexible.
1: Right.
0: So
1: right.
0: There you have it. It works. It works. I'm living proof. So.
1: And what should you notice when you start using it?
0: More flexibility, less pain. You'll have more mobility. You're going to sleep better.
1: Mm-hmm.
0: You're going to get back into life.
1: Mm-hmm.
0: You know, it's funny. I have people tell me the first and second day they use it. They go, you know, I have a feeling for the first time that my well-being's returning.
1: Mm-hmm.
0: I'm going to be all right.
1: Yeah. And there are literally thousands of people that have benefited already.
0: Absolutely. We know that for a fact. The letters don't stop coming in. So
1: well, can you share a few more with us?
0: Sure. Let's see. I've brought some more with me here. We've got Pam from Douglasville, Georgia. She says, my finger swelled and my doctor said it was carpal tunnel syndrome. And I couldn't get any relief, so I rubbed a glucosamine cream on my fingers and hand, and the pain was instantly gone. I keep this by my bed, in my purse, and at my workstation. Thank you, Dr. Jana. And Agnes sent this letter. I knit for hours at a time. It takes all the oil from my skin, and my hands were so bad that they were cracked, bleeding, and very itchy. Plus, my hands hurt a lot, too, sometimes waking me up at night. I would use your glucosamine cream on my hands, and I'd have to tell you that it's better than any hand cream or lotions. Plus, the aching and pain have faded, and my hands have never been so smooth. Emu oil also is an incredible skin conditioner. So that's a side benefit, too.
1: Yeah.
0: So, you know, there's just all kinds of things as the testimonies keep pouring in.
1: Yeah.
0: So,
1: well, Dr. Jana, unfortunately, we're about out of time here. Any final words of encouragement you want to leave with our listeners today?
0: Yes, absolutely, Chris. You know, pain, it can be your friend because it alerts you to take action. But pain becomes your enemy when you fail to take action. And that's what this show is all about. I want to encourage you to become proactive and go to the root cause of your pain. And I've offered you a real proven solution that's helped hundreds of thousands of people just like you across America over the past 10 years find relief. Now you can be one of them. True healthcare reform begins with you. Try my glucosamine cream. You have nothing to lose except your pain. And remember this, it works, it works, it works.
1: 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I'm Chris McKay. 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
13: Hello and welcome to another edition of Discoveries in Health. I'm your host, Chris McKay, and I'm really glad you're with me today because today we're going to be talking about an issue that affects each and every one of us, and that's stress. And believe it or not, whether it's job stress, financial stress, family stress, or even the little things that we're told not to stress about, any form of stress takes a serious physical toll on your body. But don't worry, because there is something you can do about your stress. And joining me today on the phone is Dr. Michael Pincus. And Dr. Pincus is going to talk about stress and give us some great information on things that we can do to reduce or even eliminate the negative effects that daily stress has on our bodies. For those of you that may not know Dr. Pincus, he is a nationally recognized authority on natural and alternative health. He's worked with top Hollywood celebrities, professional and Olympic athletes, and he continues to be involved in the latest research into today's top health concerns. And Dr. Pincus, thanks so much for being with us today.
14: Thanks, Chris. Great to be with you.
13: So let's get right into this whole stress issue. You know, stress is such a normal part of our daily routine these days, but why should we all be concerned about it? And more specifically, what's going on in our bodies and what are the warning signs that we should be looking for?
14: Well, you know, there's two ways to look at stress. One is what we call mental stress.
13: Uh-huh.
14: And the other is how stress affects your body. As a doctor, I'm more interested in how it affects your body.
13: Sure.
14: So the way stress affects the body is this. When a person's under stress, the body transposes the stress into tension.
13: Okay.
14: And your muscles end up contracting. And everyone feels that in their upper back and neck. You feel the tightness.
13: Right.
14: As a doctor, I'm more concerned about the muscles that you don't feel, such as the muscles in the arteries.
13: Oh, okay.
14: That tighten up. And the muscles, the heart is a giant muscle.
13: Oh, right.
14: And the muscles in and around your digestive tract.
13: Mm-hmm. Mm-hmm.
14: Because these are the things that are resulting in heart disease, digestive difficulties. And I want to talk a little bit in your show today about nutrition because there are two nutrients that completely handle the body in terms of stress.
13: Okay.
14: Now, according to the research that I've been involved with, it's as simple as calcium and magnesium.
13: Calcium and magnesium.
14: Right.
13: Okay.
14: When you're deficient in calcium and magnesium, a lot of things can happen. Calcium, magnesium, for example, is needed in order to go to sleep at night. And how many people do you know they just don't sleep well? You wake up tired, your body hurts more. Pretty soon it starts to wear you down, and pretty soon you get sick and you have a condition. When people are suffering from pain and osteoporosis and fibromyalgia and cramps in their legs and weird illnesses, so there's something wrong with this picture. And it has to do with not how much calcium someone's taking in their diet or how many calcium supplements or how many antacids you chew. It has to do with simple absorption. Is that calcium getting absorbed into your body?
13: With calcium being something to deal with stress, isn't calcium for building bones?
14: Well, yes, okay.
13: Yeah.
14: And it does build your teeth. But you see, 1% of the calcium actually circulates in your blood.
15: So when that 1% starts to drop, it could affect your heart, your brain, your kidneys, your organs, and your body shuts down, it actually dies.
13: Wow.
14: And so 1% of the calcium always has to be in your system. And there's two sources of calcium. One is in the diet.
13: Yeah.
14: And two is from the bones themselves.
13: The body will absorb it back from the bones if it needs it?
14: That's right.
13: I see.
14: And what you just discussed right now leads to one of the major causes of a condition that's affecting 25 million Americans right now, which is called osteoporosis.
13: Right.
14: Which is a weakening of the bone.
13: Now, and that's due to the body deriving the calcium from the bones instead of from nutrition.
14: Yep.
13: Okay.
14: And so what we have to do is we have to find a way to put calcium back in the diet. Now, you think that would be really easy.
13: Sure, just drink milk.
14: Just drink milk or, you know, eat a lot of green leafy vegetables and that sort of thing. But first of all, people don't do that.
13: Right.
14: And second of all, the quality of the calcium that comes from our diet has been decreasing in the last 50 years.
13: Really?
14: Yeah, because things like pasteurization, foods are irradiated, the calcium is leached from the soil.
15: And people are taking medications that block it. So
14: the actual calcium is not being absorbed in the body.
13: Okay.
14: And then you see people taking Tums and calcium supplements. You know, they buy at the health food store, drugstore.
13: Right, right.
14: But these calciums don't absorb in the body.
13: That's interesting.
14: For a couple reasons. One, when you take a let's say an antacid that has the calcium in it, like a Tums,
11: First of all, calcium does not absorb in the body unless it's in an acidic environment. But see, what happens when you take a Tums? It's an antacid.
12: Oh, okay.
11: So even if you're getting calcium in the antacid itself, it's not being absorbed.
12: I see, because it has to be in an acid environment for it to be absorbed.
11: Exactly.
12: Okay.
11: Now, we have a product called the CalMax formula. My CalMax formula is natural, and the difference is that it's a powder. And what happens is you put in hot water, and you mix it up, and you drink it down. So it's in a liquid instead of a pill, and it absorbs into your system.
12: Wow. So that solves that problem then.
11: Well, yeah, because when calcium and magnesium are in a liquid state, it absorbs 10 times better than in any other state.
12: Wow. That's great. Matter of fact, yes, I'm reading the can right now. It says a fast-absorbing calcium and magnesium beverage powder.
11: Well, it comes down to absorption. One of the ways to tell if you're not absorbing calcium is take a look at what drugs you're taking. Are you on high blood pressure medication? Do you need something for your kidneys? Are you on pain medications? Do you need sleeping pills? But the calcium and especially the magnesium is being absorbed, you're not going to suffer from all these things. My CalMax formula does absorb incredibly in the body. The thing is that when you take my CalMax formula, it's not like, well, will I feel better? I have thousands of people writing me and say, Dr. Pincus, I can't believe it. 30 minutes after I took the CalMax, the pain in my wrist went away, or I was able to sleep for the first time in years. I mean, this is really amazing.
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11: Oh, yeah. And Chris, listen, I'd like to do something very special for the listeners today. So I'm going to give away an extra free bottle of my CalMax formula to the first 100 callers.
1: 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If you're just joining us, I've got Dr. Michael Pincus on the phone today, and we're talking about something that we're all too familiar with these days, and that's stress. And we're finding out about the damage that everyday stress can do to our bodies, the warning signs that we should be aware of, and what we can do to alleviate and even eliminate the effects of stress. And Dr. Pincus, you were talking earlier about calcium and magnesium and how we need these nutrients in our bodies to fight the effects of stress, and how your CalMax formula can help us in this battle against stress. I'd like to talk for a minute about how the magnesium factors in. I mean, I'm starting to understand about the calcium, but what does magnesium do?
11: Well, we're talking about stress, and we're talking about stress affects the body. And first of all, in order to function at all, your body needs magnesium. It's probably, of all the vitamins I could list,
14: Magnesium is probably the most important vitamin on the planet right now.
12: I've not heard a whole lot about magnesium. I mean, why is magnesium so important?
14: There's over 325 biochemical reactions that magnesium is involved with. It's almost like a hormone.
12: Wow.
14: And, for example, with low levels of magnesium, your heart won't beat.
12: Ooh.
14: Very important factor in life.
12: Yeah, right? Yeah, I would say so.
14: Yeah, in fact, let me just read a list of some of the conditions associated with magnesium deficiencies.
12: Okay.
14: You have attention deficit disorder, Alzheimer's, anxiety, asthma, autism, chronic fatigue syndrome, congestive heart disease, constipation, diabetes, fibromyalgia, high blood pressure, insomnia, migraine headaches, multiple sclerosis, muscle cramps, Parkinson's, osteoporosis, and the list just goes on and on and on.
12: And this is associated with a lack of magnesium in the body?
14: Simply a lack of magnesium.
12: Holy cow.
14: So it's nothing to really mess around with. Now what happens is this. You need the magnesium in your body in order for the calcium to be absorbed.
12: Oh, so it's a necessary thing in order to get the first component, which is calcium.
14: That's right. They work in combination with each other. Now, there's many more practical applications of this CalMax formula.
12: Mm-hmm.
14: First of all, like I said, you drink it, so it gets into your system.
12: Okay.
14: And one of the first things we use it for in our clinic is for people who are under a lot of stress and they can't sleep well at night. It works better than anything I've ever seen for people that have trouble sleeping.
12: Really?
14: Because it relaxes your body, and you actually feel the relaxation after you drink a cup of the CalMax formula.
12: Hmm. Interesting.
14: Now, the other thing that it's really, really good for are people who are in pain.
12: Okay.
14: And I have a whole bunch of stories to tell you and case studies of people actually taking the CalMax formula and getting rid of pain. And this is including arthritic-type pain, fibromyalgia, which is a form of arthritis, back pain, muscle spasms, migraine headaches. There's a whole category of areas I'd like to discuss with you.
12: Wow, that's fantastic. Some of those things that you've named seem to be age-related or things that we experience as we grow older. Is there a link there?
14: Yeah, there's a vicious circle that I'd like to discuss. What happens is that when a person has a magnesium deficiency, specifically mm-hmm. magnesium, they don't absorb their foods well. And so they go into what we call malabsorption syndrome.
12: Okay.
14: Which millions and millions of Americans have. And it's not like you feel sick or, you know, this or that. You might be, over time, just starting to feel more tired and tired and tired.
12: Mm-hmm.
14: And that's just a real gradual over time type of thing. And a lot of people justify that they're getting old and they just need more rest or whatever.
12: Right. That's what I would think.
14: Now, what happens is that when you get less absorption, you actually increase the deficiency in your system of magnesium.
12: Wow.
14: And that starts to take the calcium out of the bones. You start getting bone loss. You start getting muscle loss because it also reduces the muscle mass. And pretty soon, before you know it, you are feeling old.
12: Yeah.
14: And your body's actually starting to manifest it.
12: Wow. All due to a simple lack of these nutrients.
14: Calcium, magnesium. Now, let me tell you, and it is simple. The problem in being a doctor and a researcher is how do you get this into the system? The formula that we have, the CalMax formula, is so fantastic because it's in a powdered form. You take hot water and you put it in a cup, take a teaspoon of this powder and mix it in,
12: yeah,
14: and you drink this cup down.
12: That's great. Well,
14: the absorption rate is really incredible because it actually goes right into your bloodstream.
1: 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And folks, this book is packed with vital information about why your calcium needs change with age. 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
14: And don't forget, Chris, I'm going to give away an extra free bottle of my CalMax formula to the first 100 callers, so it's really important for your listeners to pick up the phone and take advantage of that.
1: Well, thank you for doing that, Dr. Pincus. 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Well, if you're just joining us, I've got Dr. Michael Pincus on the phone today, and he's telling us about stress and how important it is to ensure that you've got the proper nutrients in your system, specifically calcium and magnesium, and how much of an impact that has on our overall health. So I guess one of the things that people should really be aware of is, because this isn't an instant thing that triggers you to say, oh, I'm sick, but you know, instead happens gradually over time, it's very possible that people might not even be aware that there is a deficiency of calcium and magnesium in their body.
14: Well, that's the thing, is that deficiencies are not like, a water main breaking where you have a real noticeable thing. Deficiencies
1: right.
14: are little drips, little leaks here and there. And so what we have is a cumulative effect where a person starts to go downhill just a little bit at a time.
12: Yeah.
14: To the point where they don't realize how bad they've actually gotten before it's too late.
12: Hmm. Dr. Pincus, you had mentioned insomnia. We talked about that a little bit. What about back pain?
14: Calcium magnesium is excellent for back pain because the calcium goes into the muscles.
12: Mm-hmm.
14: The magnesium actually helps the transmitters in the nerve. And when you take this CalMax formula, many times it will calm your back pain.
12: Wow.
14: I know I a couple years ago, I herniated a disc in my back.
12: Mm-hmm.
14: And I was trying everything, and I took out the CalMax formula. And I drank it, and I couldn't believe the difference. Within about a half hour, I was functional again.
12: Hmm.
14: Now, it wasn't completely gone, but I drank it over a 10-day period,
12: yeah.
14: And it completely alleviated the problem.
12: Now, what about heart disease?
14: Well, heart disease is something you have to watch out for, both dietarily and going down the genetic line.
12: Yeah.
14: And if anyone has any history of heart disease or you've even had bypass surgery, you should be on this CalMax formula. And I can't say that without enough emphasis because it's something that will completely give you a new lease on life.
12: Isn't that amazing? We had talked about arthritis. What about joint pain?
14: Well, the arthritic joints really respond to this. And I recently gave a can of this to a lady who was suffering from fibromyalgia, where she was having pain in just about every joint in her body.
12: Mm-hmm.
14: It could be in her knee, it could be in her neck, it could be in her elbow. And I gave it to her 1 week, and I saw her the next week, and I swear, Chris, I did not recognize her.
12: Really?
14: Just as a lady that was 64 years old, and the first time I saw her, she looked like she was 84 years old, and the week later, she was bright, she had a beautiful smile, her eyes were gleaming, and I honestly had to ask my wife who this lady was, and sure enough, she was the one who took a week of the formula, the CalMax formula, and she said she got a really good week of sleep for the first time in years.
12: Wow.
14: And that her pain was much better, and she ordered 3 more cans for me.
12: Wow.
14: She was giving it out to her friends.
12: That's amazing.
14: And when I use this with the professional athletes, I'm a doctor for the U.S. Olympic team, and I had a number of athletes using this before their events so they could sleep well, and they'd wake up and their muscles were in real relaxed shape.
12: Wow. You really wouldn't think that such a small component of your normal diet can make such a profound impact over the way that you feel.
14: Well, see, what's happened, Chris, is that in the last 50 years, the American diet has greatly changed, and the nutrition has greatly changed.
12: Mm-hmm.
14: And add to that the medications. Many people are on blood pressure medications or anti-anxiety drugs or heart medications, and many of these things also block the absorption of calcium and magnesium in the system.
12: Wow.
14: So the very drugs that are treating the conditions that your body is experiencing, because it's deficient in calcium and magnesium, it's also blocking further absorption.
12: Isn't that something?
14: So it's really a rat race out there.
12: Yeah, it sounds like it's a vicious circle.
14: It sure is, and we're, you know, what are you going to do? So my formula is try the things that are simple first.
12: Yeah.
14: You have nothing to lose. This is not going to hurt you, put it that way.
12: Yeah.
14: You have nothing to lose.
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14: And don't forget, Chris, I'm going to give away an extra free bottle of my CalMax formula to the first 100 callers, so it's really important for your listeners to pick up the phone and take advantage of that.
1: 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If you just tuned in, we're talking with Dr. Michael Pincus about stress and the negative effects that everyday stress has on your body, whether it's job stress, financial stress, family stress, any form of stress takes a serious physical toll on your body. And Dr. Pincus, you were talking about how your CalMax formula can help us in this battle against stress. And I guess this is something everyone should be aware of, whether you're 24 or 94.
14: Well, I've used it for many, many years as a younger person, and now as I'm aging as well, I use this, and it definitely helps me sleep better.
12: Mm-hmm.
14: It helps control the stress of the workaday world, and many people will just be amazed how this actually works because our formula has a chemical reaction that occurs before you actually ingest it.
12: Mm-hmm.
14: CalMax is pre-dissolved. It doesn't get lodged in your system. And so what happens is that when people drink the CalMax, it's like an infusion into your body. It's like, whoa, it's like decompressing. And so people who are in pain, they take the CalMax, the calcium magnesium gets into the muscles and it starts to relax it.
1: Dr. Pincus, you talked earlier about how stress affects your energy, and I'd like you to elaborate a little bit more on that subject, if you would. I mean, does stress really affect our energy levels?
14: Good question. Because energy is like the biggest thing right now, like people, chronic fatigue syndrome, PMS, and fibromyalgia, it's like wiping people out. And that's the key to low energy, is a lot of it's caused by pain, feeling old, your joints don't move well. This kind of wipes you out. It drains your energy, and then you get tired, and you go to sleep, guess what? You don't sleep. Now, I'm telling you, like, common scenarios due to a lack of calcium and magnesium in your system. When you have the Calmax, and the first thing that happens, you take it 20 minutes before you go to bed,
1: mm-hmm.
14: you get a good night's sleep, and you wake up feeling refreshed, and your energy comes back.
1: Is Calmax safe? I mean, you're telling us how powerful Calmax is, and I'm just wondering if you can ever take too much or if it's safe to take if you're already on any supplements or medications.
14: Calmax has never, ever been shown to interact poorly with any medication. Okay, it's 100% natural. It's safe. And, you know, our formula doesn't contain sugar, which is in a lot of calcium products, wheat, soy, gluten, lactose, or anything that people are trying to avoid. Calmax doesn't have any of that. But you see, the point is that if you're a person who's a diabetic, you're on high blood pressure, you've had bypass surgery, guess what? You are deficient. You are deficient in the calcium and magnesium.
12: Dr. Pincus, unfortunately, we're about out of time. Any parting thoughts? I mean, who can really benefit from this?
14: Well, I wish we had more time because this product, I'll tell you, if you're over the age of 35,
1: mm-hmm.
14: you should definitely be taking the CalMax formula just daily on a preventative basis.
1: Yeah.
14: But if you're someone who's more of a senior citizen, or if you're someone who can't sleep well, or you're experiencing a lot of muscle cramps, a lot of aching in your body, this is an absolute. 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If you're someone that's been diagnosed with a condition, you've been on blood pressure medications, all these things, CalMax is so unique. It's something that I urge you to try, because CalMax can help you.
1: Well, Dr. Pincus, I think that's great advice, and I want to thank you again for taking time out of your busy schedule to be with us today.
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17: I'm Al Griffith with this quick check on the stories trending right now on WBZ News Radio 1030. Authorities investigating a case of possible food contamination at a McDonald's in Southbridge. The investigation involves an employee allegedly putting French fries in her mouth before repackaging them while another employee laughs. McDonald's says it is investigating whether the food was then served to a customer. No word yet if any charges will be filed. A fire at a Hyde Park apartment building displaces 5 adults and 10 children Friday night. This happened at around 7 o'clock in the building on Cummins Highway. Firefighters had to rescue two of the residents using ladders. A cat and a gecko also reported to be safe after the fire. A road in Tewksbury had to be closed after a tree came crashing down Saturday morning, bringing power lines down with it. This happened at Brown Street at Arkansas Road. Now, that road was cleared and reopened later in the day. I'm Al Griffith.
18: This is the New England Business Report with Joe Shortsleeve and Kim Carrigan, a weekly roundup and discussion of the top business news impacting our New England economy.
19: And good morning and welcome to the New England Business Report. Joe Shortsleeve here with Kim Carrigan, and it is Sunday, May the 10th, and it is Mother's Day.
20: Yes, it is.
19: Yeah, happy Mother's Day, Kim.
20: Thank you so very much. I am not with my children today. So as a result, I will have to be with them at another time, and then I'm going to make their life a living hell because they weren't with me on my Mother's Day.
19: Well.
20: That's how you do it, Joe. You say, no, don't worry about it.
19: But what is the perfect Mother's Day for you? I mean, if you look at it, tell us.
20: I have to tell you, the perfect Mother's Day for me really is just to spend time with them. I'm not like in a situation where I want them to bring gifts or do anything like that. But I will tell you,
19: if they do, it's fine. But yeah.
20: And if they don't, right, exactly. I do accept. This is the first Mother's Day I'm actually spending with my mom. And I have not been with my mom for such a long time on Mother's Day. So it's a treat. It's a good one.
19: I was thinking about Mother's Day in comparison to Father's Day. And it seems like Mother's Day is more about going out for dinner with everybody. And Father's Day is more about, I don't know, the car show or the baseball game. I don't know.
20: I think you're right. Being around the grill, to be honest. You know, it's a kind of a backyard thing or whatever. But but it's also in June where it's a little warmer and you can get out. And
19: the president of the Massachusetts Restaurant Association on last week, Steve Clark, and he said that Mother's Day is the mega day for the restaurant industry. So
20: it's the Super Bowl.
19: All right. Today's program. Are you a little bit distressed, Kim, about the spring season 2026 for Boston sports teams? I mean, between the Bruins, the Celtics, the Patriots, the Red Sox, I mean, I don't know. It was actually your idea to do this, to call up Skip Perm, Suffolk University Sawyer School of Business director of the Sports Management Program. He's our go-to guy when it comes to the business of sports. And be interesting to see what he has to say about what has transpired so far this spring.
20: It's a crazy year of excitement, disappointment, scandal, shock. I mean, you name it, every adjective you can think of kind of describes, you know, New England sports.
19: Yeah. Well, Skip Perm, he's the expert. Find out what he has to say about what's going on with our hometown teams. And then, of course, the senior reporter from the Boston Business Journal will be along, one Grant Welker. He has a handful of pretty interesting stories that get you talking. Did you see this one about a robot, Kim? It's the former iRobot CEO spent 2 years building what he calls an abstracted bear.
20: Joe, is this healthy?
19: I'm like, a what? And what's the word abstracted mean?
20: Yeah. He doesn't look exactly. He looks like a bear, sort of.
19: Yeah.
20: But the whole idea behind this is to be a friend.
19: Yeah, to be a friend.
20: I don't know. I worry about us.
19: Where's my robot bear?
20: I know. How about you go out and get a friend? I don't know. Yeah, it's a good story, though. That's a terrific one. One of many, as you said, that Grant has today. Second half of the show, just equally as good. We just were talking about restaurants. The restaurant scene in Boston and in the area is just so awesome. And there's 9 brand new restaurants that have opened up in the last few weeks. So over the summer months, if you're looking for some fun, cool places to go, Deborah First, the critic from the Boston Globe, is going to be with us. She's going to talk about that. She's going to talk about one restaurant that is making its mark by not serving alcohol, which I also think is fascinating and sort of a trend that's happening.
19: Right, because you always hear that the only place restaurants make money is on the alcohol.
20: I know. So, yeah, absolutely.
19: But I heard that those mocktails have all been, marked up. So, I mean, there's no difference between a real martini and a mocktail martini, I guess.
20: Not when you're talking about price. Exactly. Also, you know, at the top of the show, we're going to talk to Skip about sports. Well, if you're really fed up with all of the professional sports in the area, then we've got a great story for you. Guess what? They are back. And we're talking about the Lowell Spinners. The new owner and a new league and, of course, economic boom for the Merrimack Valley. The owner, Mark Duchesne, is going to join us and be our guest to tell us a little bit more about opening day, which is just around the corner at the end of May, and why he decided to get involved with this baseball league. These are amateurs, very much kind of like the Cape Cod League, you know, something like that.
19: Yeah, something like that. They used to be part of professional baseball, but that all changed. But they're back, so it's a fascinating business story.
20: But first, Joe, professional sports in the area, as I mentioned off the top, you know, you could use a lot of adjectives to describe them.
19: Go ahead. Use a few. Go ahead.
20: Well, they've been exciting. They've been surprising. They've been extremely disappointing. You know, it's just really, we've run the gamut. So here to talk a little bit more about the business of sports,

0: than perhaps other parts in the country. So there's excitement there, but clearly, at least with the Celtics, they probably didn't meet the expectation. The Bruins are probably right about where you would have expected them to be after a year of missing the playoffs the previous year.
1: Yeah. Well, listen, we got the Patriots and the whole controversy involving Mike Vrabel. We got the Celtics and that clanging sound, clang, clang, as those threes don't drop. The Bruins are out early. And then we have, you know, Alex Cora and the Red Sox, and they, you know, doing a little bit better. But I got where's the real question for you as you look at this spring of 2026 as it relates to our sports teams?
0: Well, you know, again, because I teach a business school, I always preach to the students. I don't keep score. And yes, while I play, you know, I was born here and I was, you know, raised as a Boston sports fan, and we always want championships. You've got to build a business, wins or losses, right? You know, not every year is going to be a championship year. So from the Celtics standpoint, I look at, again, there's a new owner. That owner has a much higher mortgage. Are there pressures on the organization to increase revenues or cut costs, right? In order to make sure that the business remains viable. The Celtics don't own their own building, so they're a little bit hamstrung. For the Boston Bruins, look, that's a business that just, you know, they turn it over year, and sort of maybe the inside joke is that if you make the playoffs and you get three home games in the playoffs, then it's a successful year. Maybe you win your championship, maybe you don't. I've always questioned whether the Bruins are in it to win it every single year, or in it just to make sort of money. And that's a little bit cynical.
1: Well, which is it?
0: I look at it.
1: you think that they're in it just to make money?
0: You guys remember the Bruins have always been good. Very rarely have they been good enough.
2: Yeah.
0: And even in those years when they were making the Stanley Cups in the 80s, when, you know, we were both much younger, right? The Ray Bourque, Cam Neely, good teams, great teams, but never quite good enough. Hmm. When I look at the Bruins as a organization across all sports in America, an original six franchise and the number of Stanley Cups they have, it's sort of underwhelming their performance historically. Yeah. So it begs the question, are you in it to win it, or do you just have exceptional bad luck? Celtics have the 18 world championships, right? They've won at a much higher level, and they've had some terrible, terrible years that the Bruins haven't had at times, but that seems like a long time ago. Mm-hmm. So I'm never entirely convinced that the Bruins are in it to win championships. I always feel like the Celtics are almost to a fault. And then, you know, you get to the grass, they've won plenty, and I think they want to win, although we could even question some of that. And then the real wild card is, where are the Red Sox these days? Are they really in it to win it, or are they just filling out Boston's biggest bar as much as possible?
1: Sell the team. Oh my, that chant. Yeah, like,
2: right? That's tough.
0: Flying over. I mean, that's literally, that's sort of English soccer type stuff where they're flying banners, sell the team, sell the club. I don't ever remember seeing that. I mean, maybe I just, you know, don't remember it when the Harringtons owned the club, but that's almost historic here in Boston, the idea that they're telling ownership to sell.
2: Well, I want to talk a little bit about the Red Sox here in a second, but before we do, just very quickly going back to the Celtics for a minute. As you said, we have a new owner there, and you said that maybe he's going to have to, his rent is a little higher. We thought they made a lot of those cuts last year as they came out of that season. Do you anticipate there will be more? I mean, we've got our four of our five, you know, under contract, but what do you think is going to happen there?
0: No, I think they're looking forward. I just question, right? As you look at a business and you've got your in price, your purchase price is much higher than the previous guy. So I think it's natural to wonder whether there are new pressures. And look, anyone I talk to over the organization, we're a partner, is it's business as usual. Nothing has changed. Bill Chisholm is the owner, is a guy who wants to win titles just like Wick did. So no, I don't expect that. I don't actually expect salary cuts. I think Brad Stevens has done the tough work over the last 12 months. So they're in an incredibly good position. It's really a question of, can you, I guess, meet the expectations that they set for the

0: themselves, right? They won that championship 2 years ago. Now they're held to that standard. Are they going to get to a level where Larry Bird, Kevin McHale, and Robert Parrish did? Or is it sort of closer to Paul Pierce and KG, one and done? But I think their future is still really, really bright, and their window is for winning is still open.
1: What about the Red Sox in terms of the business of sports? I mean, did they make a mistake firing Cora and his staff?
0: Yeah, maybe it's hard for me to evaluate that, right?
1: Because it's all wins and losses, right?
0: Running, but we could argue is the roster fit to contend? What I see here, and again, I'm going to go back to the business perspective, and this is a bit anecdotal more than anything else, but students were telling me that they were offering the student nines, these $9 tickets to college students, during the Yankee series in April. And I understand that April baseball can often be quite cold. It's not a very hospitable environment. But when the Yankees come to town, I don't know that you expect the Red Sox to be offering $9 tickets to fill the house. That to me was a bit stark. I can't tell you whether they did that a year ago or not, but I think that says something. The Yankees early season, and you're selling tickets at $9. That says,
1: and you get smoked.
0: Aren't fully behind the organization. And look, from an attendance standpoint, they're still around 34,000 people per game. And their pre-COVID high was 37, almost 38,000. So they're almost 4,000, 5,000 shy of what they did pre-COVID. And look, those are tickets you can't resell. They're perishable, right? So I think that sort of speaks volumes about where fans feel about the team.
2: Let me ask you a question about this that's not maybe business related, but maybe you have some kind of insight. Joe just asked you how you felt about Alex Cora and the whole really staff being let go. And obviously, Joe, like you said, wins, right? You know, it looks like that was based on the fact that they just could not win. But do you get the impression that there are issues in the clubhouse and that could be something that stays with them? Or that was something that they had to get rid of?
0: I think they're exceptionally young, Kim. I mean, they're saying that their window for winning is based on the fact that they have this young talent, Roman Anthony et al., and they haven't proven anything on the major league level. I'm not saying they won't. I'm not saying they won't be Hall of Famers. I'm not going to say they're going to be busts, but in the recent past in this ownership, you had players who performed, David Ortiz, Manny Ramirez, Pedro Martinez, right? Proven Major League Baseball talent. I don't know that they have this on this roster. So I almost think the Red Sox have hurt themselves by saying we're in our window when you've got a roster filled with unproven talent who maybe don't need that pressure. We don't need that pressure in this market. It's a hard enough place to play when you're experienced and you've done it, never mind when you're young. And here's my biggest indictment of this ownership. I don't feel like they're willing to pay the employees who have proven themselves in the market, right? Any business that's not willing to pay their best employees, their proven performers, I think you're cutting your nose off to spite your face. How are we in a championship window? And I don't think they've thrown out championship, but how are we in our window when this talent is so young, so green, we don't know whether they can deliver or not?
2: Yeah, and just got rid of a very experienced coaching staff. Skip, thanks very much. Always interesting to have these kinds of chats with you. Still coming your way, small house over there in the vineyard with a big, big, big, big price tag. Details coming up next.
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2: 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I'm Kim Kerrigan.
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1: 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And we'll get your business on the show, too. Welcome back to the New England Business Report on this Mother's Day. Joe Shortsley here with Kim Kerrigan. I want to talk about some of the business headlines out there. We do that with the BBJ, and today we're chatting with their senior reporter, Grant Welker. Grant, welcome to the program. Kim and I were laughing about this first story. We were chatting about it a little. Former iRobot CEO spent 2 years building what he calls an abstracted bear. We're looking at this bear. I mean, I don't know. It's fairly large, and it's a what is this, Grant? What's going on with this?
8: It's kind of a bear. It's kind of a dog. It's kind of a cat.
2: Yeah, it is.
8: I don't really know. The best way to put it, and I think the most important thing for people to know if you're maybe going to buy it or if you're just reading or hearing about it, is that it's a pet, essentially. It acts like a pet. It's not a pet that you need to worry about feeding or putting on a walk or cleaning out their litter box or any of those things that you would normally do for a pet. But it gives you all the companionship that we love about our pets so much. So if you're a dog person or a cat person, maybe you're someone who your health, your age doesn't allow you to take care of a pet. But this abstracted bear, whatever it will be, they're called the familiar. It will give you all of those things. It will suggest going for a walk, or it'll cuddle up next to you on your bed or on your couch. I think it's a very cool product. I love discussing. We've talked about it a lot in the newsroom.
2: Oh, I bet you have. I said to Joe right off the bat, Joe, I don't know if this scares me. I mean, because it just feels like, well, you know,
1: something's wrong here.
2: Yeah, it just feels like we're so unattached. I do understand the demographic that they're shooting for. I get that. I really do. And so I have an appreciation for that. But it just seems like we're becoming so attached to inanimate objects, thanks to AI and robots.
8: Yeah, I think that's the fascinating thing about this, too, is it does combine the most like old-timey emotional aspect of a person and their pet, something that means so much to people,
2: yep,
8: with the most advanced AI where it can detect if you are on your phone too much or if you're maybe like doom scrolling, and it would maybe do you some good to go for a walk. So yeah, I think, again, we're chatting about it in the newsroom and elsewhere, is people do have a feedback that is kind of all over the place of, this is kind of weird, this is great. But I think that's a great, it kind of acts as a barometer of how you feel about AI and it affecting our everyday lives like this.
1: All right, sure. So how do I see one of these things, or touch one of these things, or be with one of these things?
8: So you can't get one yet. So this is kind of like a very early, not quite a product launch, showing the world what they've been working on. So we don't know, just in the same way we don't know if it's a cat or a dog or a bear or anything else, we don't know what it'll cost or when it'll hit the market. Not very soon, but in the meantime, it gets people talking.
2: Yeah, it sure does. I have a feeling that's not going to be cheap, that's for sure. Looking at another headline, the Castle Hotel is back and running. My kids, every time we drive by there, they'd be like, let's go to that castle.
8: Yeah, these hotels are great. I remember growing up on the South Shore, the one that was in Braintree was a huge landmark. That one the building is still there. They made it smaller. They changed the whole facade. So it's really the one in Framingham, and there's another one in Nashua, just over the state line, that is coincidentally also the property's undergoing big change. It'll be part of a new casino that's proposed. So that building will stay, but it is Framingham and Nashua are the ones left. People will appreciate, I'm sure, if you've driven by in the Pike a lot, that the Framingham location will stay as what looks to be a castle. The owners there have kept the facade, they kept the appearance, but they've actually broken it up into three different hotels. Kind of a funny 3-in-1 situation. There's the Renaissance. It's going to be a Fairfield Inn and a Town Place Suites. So they're appealing to different demographics and different type of travelers by having those three properties within one. Kind of maybe a best of both worlds of having those different offerings for travelers, but keeping it as a landmark hotel. There's not many of those landmark hotels, especially along, you know, something like the Pike.
2: Sure.
1: Yeah, we all know it. We all know exactly where it is, too. Yeah. We've seen it 1,000 times. Another headline on the BBJ, Grant Welker, a vineyard home, less than 1,500 square feet, sells for, wait for it, $5.8 million. Okay, the home is 1,500 square feet. Okay, so you read the headline and I go, oh my. Now, as you get a little deeper into the story, Grant, you kind of understand the price better.
8: You do, yeah. This is, and knowing that it's not just any vineyard property, it's acres in size. The house is almost sure to be a teardown. Size of it is almost not even a factor here. You're paying $5.8 million just for the land. It's on the lake right by Menemsha, and people probably know that for the fishing village that was in Jaws, among other places. 1,500 square feet.
1: But 4 acres. It's, 4 acres. That's a good amount of land.
8: It's the 4 acres that you're buying. Yeah, it's the dock. It's the water access. It's a little private
1: deep water
8: beach
1: dock.
8: On the pond. And I like the story in part two because it really illustrates how properties like this on the vineyard, but also on the Cape and Nantucket and elsewhere, these prices just keep going higher and higher and higher. And if you have an ability to buy a 4-acre site like this on the vineyard, people will pay that much money because there's just so much demand for people who have the wealth to do something like that.
1: Well, to have a deep, never mind the 4 acres in Chilmark, but to have a deep water dock, I mean, you know, what is the price? What is the price tag there, you know?
8: That's a big one, yeah. So you don't see those too often. They're usually in like a place like Edgartown where you don't have this acreage, but you do have a dock. Or you're out by like Chilmark and West Tisbury where you have the land, but not the water access. This has both. And maybe it's almost surprising that it took until this year for this small house to still be there before someone scooped it up, knocked it down, and built something probably, you know, 5 times larger.
2: Absolutely. Yeah. And double the price of that property when it's all said and done. Over here at Suffolk Downs, I live not very far from there, and I keep an eye on that on a regular basis. And obviously, there's a huge construction site there. HYM is involved in building, and this has been in the works for a long time. And then thanks to the cost of construction, things had to slow down dramatically. We hear now that we're going to start to rev up again.
8: Yes, it's starting to get going, which is also a good indicator of potentially where the market is going. A lot of folks in real estate that I talk to, they just kind of keep waiting, hoping that interest rates go down or other barometers of the economy work in their favor to get buildings going. And there are so few new construction projects taking place in the Boston area. So Suffolk Downs is the biggest in terms of these huge mega projects that are on the horizon. Their first building opened in 2024. That was almost 500 units. There's another under construction now that's about the same size. And then what HYM Investment is hoping to do, planning to do later this year by the fourth quarter, is open a third apartment building, 243 units plus retail, and then a hotel, 160 rooms. Something that they say will be an upscale brand with a rooftop restaurant. So imagine it's great for seeing planes coming and going in Logan. And it's a sign that potentially, again, that construction might be picking back up after lull here for a couple
1: maybe,
8: of years.
1: Maybe, maybe, maybe, right? Grant Welker's our guest. So final question for me. This is a headline we've actually seen a few times in the past 6 months, but it seems like it's really sticking this time. It says, Boston hotels see bookings fall below expectations ahead of World Cup. Originally, when we heard that, they're like, yeah, well, we always set aside more rooms than we usually do. And, oh, well, just wait. People wait to the last second. Doesn't seem like that's the case.
8: No, it doesn't. Yeah, I think that was the case early on, too. It's like, well, you know, we're still more than a couple months out. But now we're just over a month out. And there's still not many people getting rooms.
1: Yeah.
8: And the explanations are a little bit all over the place, but I think they all make sense of whether, you know, we're a less welcoming country to some foreigners and people are a little bit put off by what the U.S. is these days. You also have those economic factors. We were just talking about it with real estate, but also if anybody's tried booking an airplane ticket or filled their gas tank for their car recently, is those costs are way up. So there is just enough of those factors taking place where the World Cup is usually the biggest, you know, sport in the world.
1: Yeah.
8: You could rely on everything selling out, but that's not the case. And it's not unique to Boston. It's a lot of other cities seeing that pinch as well.
1: All right. He's Grant Welker, and he is the senior reporter at the BBJ. We do appreciate him taking time and joining us on the New England Business Report. And still ahead, we're going to be talking with the food critic and writer for the Boston Globe, Deborah First, about the latest trends in the restaurant industry.
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2: Welcome back, everybody, to the New England Business Report. Good to have you along with us on this Mother's Day. Happy Mother's Day to all the moms out
1: there.
2: Yeah,
1: happy Mother's Day, Kim.
2: Thank you, sir. You can just keep that coming if you don't mind.
1: Yeah.
2: Restaurants and baseball still coming your way in this half hour, but this is the time that we take a look at some of the headlines that caught our attention this week. And this is a dandy. Joe.
1: Yeah.
2: This was in the Boston Business Journal. Main Island. With an $8 million price tag, only accessible by car twice a day when the tide is low.
1: And you got a problem with that, Kim?
2: When I read this, I thought, you've got to be kidding me.
1: Yeah.
2: So this island, lovely little island, Sheephead Island in Maine,
1: right.
2: The road gets covered during high tide every day, which leads me to believe that the road is pretty much a sandbar, right?
1: Right. Well, that's when you invite the people you really don't want to come. You say, yeah, join us at 3 p.m. on Tuesday, you know? And
2: oh, you can't get in. I'm so sorry.
1: So sorry.
2: 65 acres, two houses, a boathouse, an artist studio. I mean, the great part about it is when you get there, you are isolated. So if you're somebody who's looking to be isolated, but you know, I don't know if this is my age. I don't know what this is, but the first thing I think of when I see that you can only get off that island twice a day is, what if I cut my finger?
1: Yeah.
2: What if you have a medical emergency? Then what do you do, right?
1: Yeah. Well, you just hop in the helicopter you have parked on the property, I'd guess.
2: I guess. Yeah. Of course, I guess maybe boat. You could probably take a boat.
1: I suppose you could. You know, Kim, the other story in business that caught my attention, I put aside like five stories, and then this one just came up to me, and I said, you know what? Yep. I want to talk about Ted Turner and CNN. Yeah. You know, he passed away at the age of 87. And the thing with me is I started in television in June of 1979 when I graduated from Holy Cross, and I went out to the Midwest, and it was in 1980 that CNN was born. And so it's really been, you know, from the very beginning of my career. And I can remember 1980 gathering with a bunch of TV folks down in North Carolina, where I was working at that time, all gathered around to see CNN come on the air. And I mean, it was... Yeah, everybody. I can remember so many people saying, "This is not going to work." You know,
2: right?
1: This is
2: right.
1: Not gonna.
2: That's exactly what I was going to say. You know, who would have thought at that time that they could sustain that kind of on air with the kind of staff that you had to have, and even more importantly, how it would change the landscape of television? Television, number one, and then of course, television news.
1: Yeah, because I remember when I was on Rock Island, Illinois, this little TV station, they had a CNN producer that you could call, and you could sell your reports that you did, say, but most of them were features that you do about, you know, the guy who played the organ on the paddle boat on the Mississippi River. But CNN would pay you $125 at the time.
2: Yeah.
1: And I mean, I was making 10 grand a year. I mean, eating peanut butter above a Dunkin' Donuts. Sure. I remember. And they paid you $125 for a story. I mean, it was like hitting megabucks.
2: You bet.
1: Yeah.
2: Absolutely.
1: And anyway, I
2: mean, you know, my one of my agents when I worked in television, she was one of three original CNN anchor. She was an anchor in Chicago, and Ted Turner came to Chicago and hired her. And she took this huge leap because, of course, being in Chicago, great big market.
1: Yeah.
2: And she had quite the career there. And he promised her, this will work. And she moved to Atlanta, and she was one of their daytime anchors for many, many years. So it was a risk for everybody, but they took it, and it was a risk that turned out to be a good one.
1: Ted Turner was 87.
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1: And Kim, there's another business headline that I thought was pretty interesting, and it was one written by the food critic and writer over there at the Boston Globe, Devra First. And the story is a Boston cocktail bar where all the drinks are alcohol-free. Okay. Well, and so I reached out to Devra. She said she'd come on the program and tell us about that. She also has another story out about 9 new restaurants to check out. We'll talk about that as well. But Devra, welcome to the program. Yeah, talking about a lot about this non-alcohol, you know, trend with people. And we had the president of the Massachusetts Restaurant Association on last week, Steve Clark, who I'm sure you're very familiar with. And he was talking about this, too, and how restaurants are dealing with this issue. But tell us about this, your story here, a Boston cocktail bar where all the drinks are alcohol-free.
9: Yeah, so in Jamaica Plain, there's a new place called Beyond Proof, and it is a cocktail bar where all the cocktails are alcohol-free. It also serves food. It's in the space that was 10 tables, which was a long time, local restaurant, and under the same ownership as well. And as you mentioned, you know, people are increasingly turning away from alcohol, whether they're sober or sober curious. According to Gallup, the drinking rate in the United States is at an all-time low. And there was a 2024 study published in a journal called Addiction that found that actually now daily cannabis use now outpaces everyday alcohol consumption in this country. So it's certainly a trend, and we've seen similar zero-proof, as they call them, zero-proof bars opening in other cities, but this is the first fully zero-proof bar in Boston.
2: So, Devra, I'm curious, was this born out of necessity because they don't have a liquor license, or was this a choice?
9: So 10 Tables did have a liquor license, and the owner herself got sober a couple years back. And when it was time to close 10 Tables, she had initially planned to sell the restaurant, but that deal fell through. And she thought, well, why don't I open a place that's sort of in line with where I'm at in my own personal life that, you know, is sort of true to my values. Mm-hmm. And so it's a little bit of both. It's a little bit practicality and a little bit born out of, you know, a desire to offer this kind of thing for those who are looking for it.
1: You know, Devra, you're an expert on the restaurant scene here in Boston and beyond. I mean, Kim and I were just chatting about this. You are often told that the only place a restaurant makes any money is on the alcohol. So what say you about that?
9: Well, that is certainly true, that these are businesses that run on very thin margins, and liquor license has been a real subject of, you know, how do we achieve equity in the city, because it is so important to have a liquor license to be a sustainable business, and liquor licenses have historically been so expensive. So I think it will be really interesting to see how this shakes out. I haven't seen the business plan and don't know what that looks like, but it's certainly a question in my mind, is, you know, how does this actually work financially? And one answer to that may come down the road with these THC licenses, mm-hmm. social consumption licenses. So there is the possibility that Beyond Proof might in the future obtain a social consumption license, which would allow them to add THC tincture to the drinks. So that might be the answer. I don't know, but they're not certain they're going to pursue that avenue at this point.
2: Is that something that you anticipate a lot of restaurants will start to pursue?
9: The social consumption license?
2: Yes, ma'am.
9: I would think so. Yeah. Because I think that that this will be part of the answer to how do we make up for this revenue loss as people consume less alcohol and also eat less, because people are taking these GLP-1 drugs that, you know, people are possibly ordering less or eating differently, at least changing their dining patterns.
1: All right, let's talk more about that, Devra, first, if we can, with the Boston Globe there, because that was one thing Steve Clark mentioned to us last week when he was on the program. Everybody's on a diet these days, and, you know, fewer people are drinking alcohol. What are the trends you're seeing in the Boston restaurant industry?
9: Well, I do think that the GLP-1 trend is driving, and I don't want to call it a trend, really, but the drugs that people are taking for health and other reasons are in part driving menu development. And I think that we see, you know, smaller plates, more share plate, maybe more protein-oriented things. And I think, you know, in a sense, maybe maybe this helps keep food costs down as well. So maybe these two things work well together. I'm not sure. So certainly that's a trend in that way. And then also more offerings of zero proof cocktails and more ambitious, what used to be called mocktails, which is sort of an unserious name. So I think we're calling them zero proof cocktails now because they are often made with the same care and thought as any other kind of cocktail. They just don't have alcohol in them. So we're definitely seeing places get more
2: very interesting
9: with those lists. And then the other thing
2: absolutely
9: is the really big trend is the move toward elaborate, ornate design in these restaurant spaces where, you know, every detail is attended to. And that's really for social media, because TikTok and Instagram and Reels are so much a driver now for restaurants. The space really needs to look beautiful. The food needs to look beautiful.
2: I was just going to say, so Deborah, if that's the case, let's switch over just for a moment and take a look at another piece that you've written, which is about some of these hot spots in Boston that are starting to open up. And you mentioned 9 of them, which is great for summertime. But I happen to be familiar with a couple of these, and they are elaborate on the inside. So take us inside some of your favorite new spots and what's going to make them unique.
9: Right. So yeah, I mean, every spring brings a lot of new openings, and this spring is sort of notable for being splashy and, you know, looking great. I think the one that everyone's sort of looking forward to is Kowloon opening this tiki bar on Revere Beach, which should make the summer quite fun, but that is a little bit down the road at least. And we're seeing so many steakhouses open locally, and many of them are headquartered elsewhere. So I'm going to focus a little bit on more local businesses. One of the sort of hottest reservations in town right now is a place called Dahlia, which is in South Boston. And that is a sister restaurant of places like Capri and Prima, which have also been this very elaborate, beautiful design. And Dahlia's space is really absolutely gorgeous. There's an open kitchen in the center. They're cooking food over live flames. It's a Spanish restaurant, so tapas and other things. And the food is good, but it's definitely also really about being there and being in this space. The restaurant has a lot of energy to it. So maybe hard to get a restaurant reservation there right now, but a fun one to maybe check out. Also this summer, I think La Tavernetta, which is on the water in East Boston, that is an Italian tavern that comes to us from Chef Douglas Williams, who, if you've ever been to one of the Mita restaurants, he's behind those as well. So this is going to be like a casual kind of place. You know, it's like a menu that's designed to make you into a regular, have you coming back often. There's sandwiches, there's wings, there's grilled protein, there's a little bit of pasta, oysters, that kind of thing. But it is, you know, on the water, there's a patio. So I think that will be a nice summer spot.
1: Yeah. So Kim, you were shaking your head. What were you shaking? Kim Kerrigan was shaking her head. Did you?
2: Well, Douglas Williams is one of my favorite chefs. I love him, and I love Mita, and I think this is going to be a really great place.
1: Tell me the name of the restaurant again there, Deborah.
9: It's called La Tavernetta.
1: All right. Well, she's Deborah first. She's got some great ideas for us as we move into the summer here of 2026. Thank you, Deborah, very much for joining us this morning on the New England Business Report. Up next, the Lowell Spinners. You remember them, right? Well, guess what? They're back.
2: Hi, everybody. I'm Kim Kerrigan.
1: And I'm Joe Shortsley. If you want to be part of the New England Business Report, sponsorships are still available.
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2: Welcome back, everyone, to the New England Business Report on this Mother's Day. So glad that you could be with us. You know, after years of being away from the baseball diamond, the Lowell Spinners are back. Now, they have the same name, but they have a new league and they have a new owner. And he's joining us now. Mark Duchesne is our guest. It's great to have you, Mark.
0: Yeah, it's great to be here. Excited to talk to you guys.
2: So tell us, what made you decide to buy and to bring back the Lowell Spinners?
0: Yeah, so baseball has always been a passion of mine, you know, after my playing days. And I've always wanted to give back what was so special to me in my career. So I've done that on the youth club front. But when this opportunity came about for a Futures Collegiate League team at Lolacha Park in Lowell, kind of jumped at it and put a business proposal together and a model. And, you know, it all came together and worked out to where we could offer this opportunity to the local community and the players. And what's so special is, you know, baseball in Lowell has always been very, very passionate. And the fans have been thirsty to have something back here in the summertime at Lolacha Park. So couldn't be more excited to put this in front of them.
1: Give us an idea of the history of the Spinners and how we got to where we are today, if you could, Mark.
0: Yeah, so the Spinners go back to the Drew Weber ownership days when they had, you know, 10 consecutive years of sellout crowds over here at Lolacha Park. And quite frankly, Lolacha Park was a crown jewel of Lowell and still is, frankly. And, you know, over those years, it was a special part of, you know, summertime fun and activity and really a community feel where a lot of people were just brought together at the ballpark. You know, when that was part of Major League Baseball's contraction in 2020, that went away, and I think a big part of, you know, the summer fun went away in Lowell as well. So, you know, luckily we were able to have a Futures League franchise here reestablished last summer, and, you know, we put a bid in it as far as an ownership group goes, and we were awarded the bid and the franchise. So, you know, it's really, really special to be able to offer this back to the local community, and the outpouring of support has been fantastic. So we're excited to get in front of everybody.
2: Yeah, Mark, it certainly will be an economic boom there in the Merrimack Valley. But let's talk a little bit about this new league and what this means and what people will see when they come to the ballpark.
0: Yeah, so, you know, the league is called the Futures Collegiate League, and it's similar to the Cape Cod League or the NECBL, who listeners should be familiar with. And really what it is, it's a competitive college league that basically allows players to come in after their college season and continue their careers to hopefully aspire to get to that, you know, professional level. And we're basically that stepping stone, and we're able to provide a player development and competitive edge network here at Lowell Spinners in Lolacha Park to be able to go and weaponize and supercharge these players' careers to go and fulfill their dreams.
1: So, Mark, again, on the history side of things, the Lowell Spinners were a former professional baseball team, and now, as you've pointed out a couple of times here, you are now an amateur league. Tell us about this year's team, and tell us about the upside moving forward.
0: Yeah, so that's correct. So we're now an amateur team, but what's really exciting here is we're taking a lot of local talent and putting them on our roster. And this local talent in the Merrimack Valley has always been very, very successful. So we had Chelmsford, the state champions last year in Division One. We've got a couple players from that team that have gone on to play college baseball. And what's interesting there is when the Lowell Spinners were here, they were the short season single A affiliate of the Boston Red Sox. And a lot of those players that fans saw here at that ballpark were high school draft picks or early college junior year draft picks. So we've really got that same age demographic here playing for our team at this point. But again, what's beautiful is we're putting local community players back on the roster, and then also complementing the roster with guys throughout the country that play for Power 4, Power 5 colleges, anywhere from Arizona State to Virginia to Florida State, etc. So we've got a really, really community-based roster, but then also complementing that with other players from around the country. So really bringing a good mix of player and talent.
2: Mark, one of the cool things about, I know I'm going to use the Cape Cod League as an example. One of the cool things is that people house those players when they come down. Will that be happening up in Lowell?
0: Yeah, it's a great question. So we will do some host family housing, and our host families are fantastic, and a lot of those host families came from Lowell Spinner days in the past, so they're excited to get players back at their houses. Mm-hmm. And then we'll also use the UMass Lowell dorms as well for players that choose to stay over at the dorms. And what's great about that is they can walk over here from campus over to the ballpark, and then we'll be able to use the facilities to go out there and create a really cool player development system for them.
1: Mm-hmm. And Mark, you mentioned in order to get where you are today, you had to put forth a business plan. As you know, we're a business radio program. Give us an idea of what the business plan looks like. What are the revenue streams?
0: Yeah, so you know, one of the challenges was how are we going to fill 5,000 seats over here at the ballpark? So, understanding, you know, the baseball operations piece, you know, that's my forte. That's in my wheelhouse. So that was easy and fun, quite frankly. The business piece was a little bit more of a challenge. So, you know, anywhere from ticket sales, 5,000 seats to sponsorships. We've got lucky with our corporate sponsors at this point, supporting us and being a part of the ballpark for their vision and their exposure. That's another revenue stream. And then we're activating the park with our Sea Dog Brew Pen, which is the former Gator Pit. And then, you know, really interesting ties into the community on how we can go out there and utilize the ballpark as well. So anything from new movie nights to kids baseball camps. So those are the revenue streams that we're into right now in regards to, you know, filling this ballpark and making it exciting for the fans to want to be here for the fan experience.
2: Mark, do you and your ownership group own the ballpark, or does that belong to the city of Lowell?
0: Yeah, so actually the university owns the ballpark now. They bought from the city years back. So we're working with UMass Lowell. We've got a 10-year lease over here at the ballpark, and they've been a great partner in regards to utilizing this park and really making it good for all involved, because UMass Lowell also plays here, the Division I baseball team. So we've got a good relationship with Nick Barisi, the head coach, and a lot of the things that we're doing and collaborating on are benefiting both organizations.
1: Mm-hmm. Mark, tell our listeners about your baseball career, your professional career.
0: Yeah, so I remember back in the old days in the backyard, my dad got home from work and I'd have his glove ready for him, and we'd be out in the backyard. And I was always like, "Dad, I want to be like those Boston Red Sox on TV one day." And he's like, "All right, son, you got to keep practicing." So we would practice every day, and then off I went to high school. And then lucky enough to play over here at UMass Lowell, where I'm a baseball alum. I was drafted my junior year from UMass Lowell as a shortstop. So started my professional career with the Cleveland Indians. A year later, Mark Shapiro, who's now the president of the Toronto Blue Jays, came to me and said, "Mark, I think your shortstop days are over. We want to make you a pitcher based on the potential we see in your arm." So went back to the hotel that night, called my parents and said, "Folks, I think I'm going to be a pitcher starting tomorrow." So I pitched the rest of my career for the last 12 years and was pretty successful. I was a Major League Rule 5 pick of the Los Angeles Dodgers in 1999. So got to play with the likes of familiar names, Mike Piazza, Eric Karros, Raul Mondesi. Tommy Lasorda was the GM at that time. So I'm dating myself, but really cool time in my career. And then went back to the Indians and finished up with the Pirates, Cubs, and Red Sox. So really, really fun career. I got to see a lot of the country and a lot of really interesting baseball operations programs throughout the years, too, which has kind of parlayed, you know, my love for the game, not only on the field, but in business as well.
2: And Mark, certainly your name and your experience is a great one for this team to bring people in. But my understanding is that Johnny Damon is also a partial owner of the team. Will he be in the ballpark or out promoting the spinners?
0: Yeah. So ironically, I was with Johnny Damon last night. We had an interview and he's in town for the Red Sox Hall of Fame induction tonight. So Johnny, we hung out last night. We did some Lowell spinner stuff. So Johnny's a limited partner of ours. He is actively involved with the business and the team. As a matter of fact, we did some interviews on that last night in Boston, and then he will be here on site, boots on the ground as well. So his first event over here at the ballpark will be on June 6th. That'll be his bobblehead night. He'll also be in our dunk tank that night. calling it Dunk a Yankee. So pretty cool.
1: Now there's a revenue stream that everybody can get a step behind. You know what I mean?
2: Gotta love that. Mark, tell everybody when is opening day. It's at the end of May, correct?
0: Yeah, so our opener is May 27th in mm-hmm. New Britain, and then we have our home opener May 29th here at La Lacha Park.
2: Super. Mark Duchesne, best of luck with the Lowell Spinners. What a wonderful thing for the Merrimack Valley and for all of us.
0: We're excited to be a part of it and put smiles on people's faces in the summer here again at La Lacha Park. So I really appreciate you guys having me today.
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1: 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And we'll get your business on the show, too. Okay, time has come to talk about next week. We, of course, will have all the top business news. And we're going to be chatting with John Capone. 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
4: This is the New England Business Report with Joe Shortsleeve and Kim Carrigan, a weekly roundup and discussion of the top business news impacting our New England economy.
5: Good morning, everybody, and welcome to the New England Business Report. I'm Kim Carrigan along with Joe Shortsleeve, and it is May.
6: yay to May. I know
5: the
6: that
5: third
6: would make
5: day
6: you happy.
5: May. Yeah.
6: In fact, 3 weeks from tomorrow is what, Kim?
5: Memorial Day. Well, it's really early this year, Joe.
6: Yeah,
5: too.
6: It is. Yeah.
5: So that just kind of messes everybody up and just guarantees that we won't be swimming on Memorial Day weekend here in New England.
6: Well, I don't know. The Farmer's Almanac. Did you see their forecast for Cape Cod?
5: I did. You know I read that religiously.
6: Oh, you do?
5: Yes.
6: Oh, okay. I only believe it when it suits my, you know, my need. I'm like, oh, did you see the Farmer's Almanac? Yeah. Yeah, it says it's going to be a hot summer down on Cape Cod, so I don't know when that starts. You know, I think we're going to do this 48 degrees and cloudy until, boom,
5: till
6: the
5: 90.
6: Next day is 80 and sunny, and that's it. There's not going to be anything in between.
5: I couldn't agree more. It's just insane. Of course, we've been watching all kinds of sports around here, and it's just insanity there, too.
6: More on that later.
5: Yeah, right. Nothing is normal in our lives. However, we do have a normal show, and it's a good one today. So let's take a look at what's coming up. You know, last week, Joe, I thought it was just fascinating. You know, we've partnered up with KPMG, and they're going to join us a few times over the course of the next couple of months with some of their incredible surveys that they take. That are so insightful. Last week was on GLP-1 weight loss drugs. And we both were kind of scratching our heads going, okay, that's interesting for them to be doing a survey about it. And then we learned that the impact of these drugs on the economy is crazy. It's something I'd never thought about.
6: Yeah. I mean, retail, clothing, the grocery store, shopping, restaurants. And when you stop and think for a second. How many people do you know at this point that you believe are on these drugs? I think everybody knows not one, but maybe two.
5: I couldn't agree more. Absolutely. Yeah. So you were the one who thought about this and you thought, well, let's go a step further and let's find out what the Restaurant Association is feeling and if this is impacting them here in Massachusetts. So we are going to be joined today by the president and the CEO of the Massachusetts Restaurant Association, Steve Clark. We haven't seen Steve for a while and chatted with him. So I'm looking forward to this just to hear, you know, how the restaurant industry is doing.
6: I told him the reason why. And he goes, oh, yeah, it is. And so anyway.
5: I know it. Grant Welker is going to be with us from the BBJ. Of course, he's a senior reporter over there. He's got a number of stories. I thought it was interesting. Midweek, Fidelity finally says, you got to come back to work.
6: Yeah.
5: You're going to have to come back in the office. One of the last holdouts, by the way, in the financial industry, really.
6: And, you know, all of this put together is going to have an impact on the downtown economy. I mean, 100%. They're 5 days a week. We were hearing about it from other large companies as well recently. So I guess that's ultimately good news. Also on the program today, well, we have to talk about AI, right? Okay, so we're going to talk about AI with Andrew Gilman, Chief Marketing Officer of the billion-dollar Boston-based tech firm NWN. They're partnering with Fisher College in Boston to create a new AI curriculum. Okay, for use in the classroom, but as they say, but equally important to teach AI proficiency for use in the 21st century, a digital economy. You know, this is what I think about AI, Kim. We should just ask AI what we need to know about AI. You know?
5: Joe, I have to tell you, when I think about the fact that this is going to be a college course, and I think back on some of my college courses, and I'm like, oh my gosh, I am so old. I mean, this is their world. It's really everybody's world, but this is these young people. They've got to know how to use this and how to use it functionally in the world. So it really is a great program, and it's going to be one that's going to probably spread everywhere.
6: Okay, and then we're also going to be talking with the vice president from Bank of America, one Lauren Brady. And Lauren's been given an interesting assignment. She is working with the Greater Boston Chamber of Commerce Foundation, and her role is to connect employers with trained, skilled workers. Not only is that an honorable task, right, but given the environment we're looking at these days in terms of the brain drain, people leaving Massachusetts, and the new numbers about young people leaving Massachusetts. Anyway, Lauren Brady from Bank of America will be along, and apparently she has facilitated several roundtable discussions that connected more than 30 employers with stakeholders to discuss early talent pipelines. Yes, we need that. Skill needs. And the challenges of attracting, retaining, and developing a strong regional workforce. So,
5: yeah, I would say that if you're a business owner, this is an interview you don't want to miss, because you're going to want to learn a little bit more about how you can possibly get hold of this foundation and link yourself up.
6: And Kim, we've been talking about it again, this conversation we had a week or so ago about all the weight loss drugs that are out there, and everybody knows somebody, right? Okay. So, our next guest is Stephen Clark, and he is the president and CEO of the Massachusetts Restaurant Association. They have some 1,800 members, some 5,500 restaurants, and I guess there are some 336,000 employees. So I reached out and I said to Steve, you know, what's with these weight loss drugs? Are they having an impact on the bottom line of these businesses? And Steve said, yeah, they are. So, Steve, welcome. Enlighten us. Take us through this.
7: Good morning, everyone. Thank you guys, you, Guy, and Kim for having me. I appreciate it. So GLP-1 is a topic in the restaurant industry. I don't want to call it a fad, because it seems to have a longer term impact than a fad, but it's no different than previous fads that have impacted the restaurant industry. Think about the Atkins diet 15 years ago, and then everybody wanted eggs a couple years ago. So anytime that there's a dietary trend, it's going to have an impact on the industry. But I think it's also an opportunity for the industry as well. People are coming in, they're trying to analyze their menu, they're trying to figure out what they want to order that's GLP-1 friendly. And we actually had our restaurant and bar show this past weekend, and I talked to a vendor who was an AI person who actually, you upload your menu and the AI researches it and gives them a report back to the customer that says, these are the menu items that are GLP-1 friendly.
6: Of course, it does.
7: It's an opportunity to do that.
5: Well, let's talk a little bit about, because this is sort of a new trend, and you talked about some of the past fads. How have those impacted, and have they been detrimental, or have they been a positive thing?
7: So when we talk about those previous trends and fads, it's about 25% of the population that kind of adopts those. And that's kind of where the GLP-1 numbers are. So, you know, back when we had

0: saw a reduction. I think we are seeing a reduction in dessert consumption. And then also the broader term of alcohol consumption has been reduced. Now, whether that's a societal change or a GLP-1 change, but people are consuming less. So, yes, there is a bottom line impact that if you're going to have one less drink, if you're not going to order a dessert, if you're going to skip the appetizer and only buy the entree, then you're ultimately hurting the bottom line of the restaurant.
1: Well, can you give us a specific? I mean, can you take us through perhaps a restaurant that and a particular change on a menu that, that comes to mind?
0: So I think that I don't think we're there yet. But if you think about, you know, Awaken 180 and the other, I don't know if I'm supposed to say a specific brand, but if you think about those types of dietary plans, you've seen restaurants that have had those types. So Davio's has a Awaken 180 menu. So when you go into that restaurant, you can actually order something that meets that model. And I think you're going to see that more and more with regular restaurants as the GLP-1 phenomenon keeps going. You're going to see kind of targeted space on the menu that says, hey, if you order these five items, these are the ones that are GLP-1 friendly. Here's our, the rest of our menu. And then the, and I think that, I think it's a dedicated opportunity for customers and for restaurants to choose those items that, that meet the GLP-1 lifestyle.
1: Okay, but this doesn't sound like it's a great deal for the restaurant association. You're talking about people aren't ordering desserts, people are eating less, they're having one less drink. It seems like everywhere there and everything you laid out there, restaurants are coming up on the losing end.
0: 100% agree, and that's why we are in the toughest, most competitive industry that exists. And I'm certainly not advocating it. It's more of, hey, this is how we adjust and how we do it, and that's why we're coming up with ideas such as the 2-for-1 and you know, bring something home. So yeah, it's certainly not good for long term success in a low profit margin industry.
2: So, Steve, having said that, and by the way, excellent way to twist all, and spin all of this. You're doing an excellent job on behalf of the restaurants. I want you to know that. But having said that, are they noticing our numbers down a bit because people are just deciding they're going to stay home? And maybe that leads us into a whole nother realm. And just how is the restaurant industry right now here in Massachusetts?
0: Well, so that's the broader conversation. There's a number of factors at play that are slowing down restaurant sales. So we talk about, you know, death by a thousand cuts. There's the GLP-1 impact. There's less alcohol consumption. There's the higher cost of dining. There's the higher cost of goods. There's consumer budgets being strained. There's the high cost of processing credit cards. So there's a number, there's the cost of energy in Massachusetts, the cost of health insurance. So there's more and more pressures on the Massachusetts restaurant and restaurants across the country. What we are seeing though is, you know, what people used to dine out maybe three times a week. Now they're two times. Maybe they were 10 times a month. Now they're 7 times a month. It does, but looking at numbers, our numbers are trending up. Our first quarter is always our worst quarter of the year. Last year was very bad first quarter. This year's first quarter was not great. I look at the meals tax collections as kind of an indicator of where things are. Not a perfect number because there's inflation doesn't 100% get factored in, but we were down 1% as an industry through the middle of March. We just flipped and we're now positive post March and April. We're up about 5 or 6% on meals tax collection. So people are dining out and they want to dine out. And when they have disposable income, it's the first place they want to go. So restaurant demand is there. But it just, all those cost concerns make it challenging.
1: Steve Clark's our guest. He's the president of the Massachusetts Restaurant Association. I was taking a look at your website there, Steve, the other day, and it looked like some of the stuff you have going on Beacon Hill have to do with credit cards, a bill which would allow a business to add a convenience fee to purchases to cover the cost of processing a payment by credit card. Ouch. Another one, a bill which would end the practice of credit card companies charging fees on the tax and tip portion of a transaction. How important are these two pieces of legislation to your industry?
0: So, if you the relationship between the credit card companies and the restaurants has become inverted. The credit card companies are making billions of dollars in processing credit cards, and if you think about an average restaurant, 30% of the revenue that comes into the restaurant is not staying with the restaurant. 20% is being passed through the tipped employees as a tip. 7.5% is being passed on to the state as a tax. So 28% right there is coming into the restaurant, and then you're paying 100% of the credit card.

0: bankruptcy to process that. So you're getting punished by collecting taxes on behalf of the state because now you're paying the credit card for the privilege of doing that. And it's always worked, but the credit card fees have now increased to be the third highest cost operating a restaurant. So the relationship has just become inverted. And I have talked to some operators where, you know, I talked about first quarter not being great. In February, they made $0. Their profit was zero, and they paid $85,000 in credit card fees.
1: Oh,
0: like,
1: goodness.
0: It just doesn't work.
1: Yeah. Do they understand that on Beacon Hill? I mean, is there going to be some help?
0: You know, I do think Beacon Hill is starting to understand. They've launched a special commission on the future of payments in Massachusetts, and they're taking testimony on that, and they're having conversations around that. And I think they're looking at everything when it comes to credit card and Bitcoin and what is the future transactions look like for small businesses in Massachusetts. And then there's this little small issue. It's the penny issue. You know, there's a shortage of pennies, and it either matters a big deal to you or doesn't matter at all. But I've talked to a number of smaller restaurants, and they're scrambling for pennies because the pennies have been taken out of circulation, and the federal government made their decision on what they were going to do, but they didn't really add any guidance. So there's some legislation addressing the penny, which I never really thought we'd have that conversation, but here we are.
2: Well, Mother's Day is coming up, Steve Clark. I think I heard somewhere that's one of your biggest days, isn't it?
0: So back when the Patriots were making their Super Bowl runs, and I'm glad they're back and we can continue to make this reference, is Valentine's Day was the AFC Championship and Mother's Day is the Super Bowl. So it absolutely is the busiest day in the industry. And it's more than just a day. It's really the entire weekend. Some people go out Saturday night, Saturday afternoon. Obviously, brunch on Mother's Day is probably the biggest one. But just it's a way to honor mom or the mom-like figure. And it's certainly an extremely busy time. And it's on the heels of commencement season in Boston and outdoor dining season. And, of course, we have the tall ships and the World Cup and all the fun that comes in June. So it is an exciting time in the industry because of all the opportunities to dine out.
2: Yeah, and you just want mom to have that dessert and that second drink, right? Basically.
0: Exactly.
1: Forget those pills that day, mom.
0: We all take a break from the GLP-1 for mom on Mother's Day.
2: All right, he's Steve Clark. He's president of the Massachusetts Restaurant Association. We do appreciate taking time and joining us on the New England Business Report on this May morning. Coming up, we're going to be talking with a senior reporter from the Boston Business Journal.
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1: Welcome back, everybody, to the New England Business Report. Good to have you with us on this Sunday morning. Grant Welker, senior reporter at the Boston Business Journal, is joining us. And it's great to have you, Grant. We want to talk about some of the headlines that the BBJ featured this past week. And one of those, Boston builders follow billion-dollar projects outside of New England. This is concerning, to say the least, that suddenly we've got a lot of these big time builders who are leaving the area to secure contracts.
8: Right. It would be no surprise to anybody who's driving or otherwise going around the area. You don't really see any cranes on the horizon, whether it's in or around downtown or even in the suburbs. And so if you're a local general contractor, you're going to follow where the work is. And our story looks at how many of those firms are opening or have opened satellite offices all over the country, but especially in the Sun Belt, where they're finding lots and lots of work, whether it's Florida or we highlighted the Nashville area and some others. And when there's not much work to be done here, they're gonna find where it is. And Boston is certainly in a big lull of construction these days.
2: Grant Welker is our guest, senior reporter at the BBJ. Okay, tell us who is doing this, and again, maybe deeper on the why.
8: Sure. We highlighted in this Suffolk Construction, Shamit, Gilbane, among those. And it's kind of amazing to see how they're highlighted. They're being chosen for some of these humongous projects across the country. We mentioned the Mayo Clinic in Minneapolis is one of them. There's it's going to be a highlight on the Manhattan skyline is a tower called the Torch that's being done. If anyone has flown in or out of the airport in Fort Lauderdale, you've seen this massive guitar shaped hotel building. It's a Hard Rock hotel and casino. And that was a local project too. That was also Suffolk. And so it's not just that they're chasing projects in other areas of the country. It's really notable that some of these firms, like Gilbane and Suffolk is certainly among them, are some of the largest in the country. And so they put in bids on these projects and they get these multi-billion-dollar deals and it keeps them busy all over the country.
1: So to Joe's point, why are they being forced to look elsewhere? What's happening here?
8: Sure. It's because there's so little work going on in the Boston area. We had that boom that brought a number of new towers to the Boston skyline and Cambridge and elsewhere, but that's slowed. So there's some factors that are slowing things across the whole country. Obviously, any firm or any project is going to be affected by, say, higher interest rates or these days higher fuel and other costs. Mm-hmm. But there's something specific to Boston is that we do have a particularly high cost to build. Land costs are high. Workers are more expensive too. Labor. And something very specific to Boston is people will in this field will sometimes mention that we have firms that have to pay into what's called a linkage fee if you're a commercial project or affordable housing if you're on the residential side. So if a deal is close to penciling out, as they call it, to being feasible, those requirements that Boston puts in may put it in the category of this doesn't make sense to do. And if you're a Suffolk or a Shamit or a Gilbane, if there's not a Boston project to work on, you'll go to Florida or Texas or wherever that work is.
2: Talking with Grant Welker, a senior reporter of the BBJ, and a story on their site, Out of Town, Boston Builders Follow Billion-Dollar Projects Outside of New England, Suffolk Construction, as he's been saying, and other Boston-area general contractors expanding nationally to follow major projects outside of New England. But I guess I read this and I go, so they haven't been doing this in the past, Grant?
8: They have. It's we don't have concrete numbers to sort of trace that, but there have been more offices opening in the Sunbelt region, and there have been more of these bigger projects that are taking place now. It does vary year to year. The South Station Tower in Boston, for example, just wrapped up within the last year, and there are some other big ones going on, but there's nothing new on the horizon of that scale. There's no new 50-story tower being built or a multi-billion dollar, multi-phase project being taken on. It's a lot more piecemeal. People think of the Suffolk Downs redevelopment, for example, in East Boston and Revere. It's slower moving. So the Sun Belt is not slowing down like we are in the Boston area. Yeah. And though it has been going on, it seems to be much starker of a difference between what's happening in Boston, very slow, and what's happening in a lot of other regions.
1: Mm-hmm. Changing gears just a bit now, it looks like Amazon really does love their Seaport locations. They're about to open their second location there.
8: That's right. Yeah, so they've just gotten building permits in the last couple weeks for $32 million worth of interior work to fit out that space. Mm-hmm. Right in the middle of the Seaport. It's a building that has been largely done for a couple of years now. And Amazon did open their first Seaport office tower in 2023. It was around that time that they said they would be holding off on moving into the second building until 2027, which at the time felt incredibly far away. and I think people had reason to wonder or maybe be concerned of whether that meant it could be put off indefinitely. Because we have seen a lot of cases, and Amazon is one of them, of a very large tech employer cutting back on office work. Mm. Amazon has also been a firm that has gone to requiring their employees be in the office 5 days a week. So there's a really lot riding on this for the Seaport in particular of you, those fears of you may not get another Amazon tower at all, or if they do come in and it looks like that's going to be happening on track for next year, is that you bring in hundreds of new additional workers who are going to be in there 5 days a week. And it's a huge boon for the Seaport, for all the shops and restaurants in particular, to keep that neighborhood growing at a time. We just talked about growing construction or slowing construction rather. And that's certainly been the case with the Seaport. That's very much in a quiet period right now. So Amazon is a huge boost for the neighborhood coming up.
2: Other headline on the BBJ making big news towards the end of last week. Fidelity calls Boston employees back to office 5 days a week. Tell us about this and its significance, Grant.
8: Sure. Well, we have great segues going from one of these stories to another. Right, exactly. So just like with Amazon, Fidelity, this is a big one, is Fidelity has more than 6,000 employees in Boston, and they are right next to South Station. They're also going to be moving into the Seaport, Commonwealth Pier, it's called, which is part of the former World Trade Center complex. And so this is two things happening at once. Again, similar to Amazon, is they're moving into that Commonwealth Pier location. And they're also going to be doing it with employees coming into the office 5 days a week. And when public officials talk about the vitality of Boston and getting workers in to the office and what it means for their neighborhoods, what they mean is exactly this, is a huge company like Fidelity, just the same as it was for Amazon, coming in, having employees coming in, going out for their lunch break, maybe going out for a drink or dinner after work. It will be a big deal for both of those neighborhoods around South Station and in the Seaport as well.
1: Yeah, well, that all takes place in September, so we all need to be aware of the traffic that's going to start in September when, they all start going back.
8: It'll be ramping up for sure.
1: You bet. Massachusetts biotech IPOs, really a dry spell for a long period of time. And, you know, we've always prided ourselves on biotech here. We're seeing a little bit of a lift here.
8: We are. Yeah, it's been such a quiet period. That's related partly to interest rates. There's also been a big shift in investment that has moved away in some degree from biotech towards AI. They're really the darling of a lot of these investment firms these days. Yeah. So we're seeing it's a funny coincidence that there are three at the same time that are going public. But it is a great thing for the industry locally that you're seeing these firms go public, get that investment and make a go of it on the public market.
1: Absolutely. I think it gives everybody a bit of confidence, doesn't it? Grant Welker, it thank you so much for being a part of the show today. We're so glad you could be with us. Taking a look at what's coming up here on the New England Business Report, college-age children, if you have some, they may soon be signing up for a program that you've never signed up for. That's artificial intelligence.
2: Thanks for pointing that out, Kim. You really had to go there, huh?
1: Okay. That story's coming your way when we come back right here on the New England Business Report.
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2: And welcome back to the New England Business Report on this Sunday morning, May the 3rd. Joe Shortsleeve here with Kim Kerrigan. And this is the spot in the program where we take a look at some other business headlines that caught our attention. Of course, the big one this week, Kim, had to do with Jerome Powell saying that he's going to remain at the Fed after his chair term ends as the board keeps key interest rates unchanged last Wednesday. Taking a look at a story, this is actually Associated Press, Kim. Jerome Powell plans to remain on the board of the Federal Reserve after his term as chair. His chair ends next month for an undetermined period of time, saying the unprecedented legal attacks by the Trump administration have put the independence of the nation's central bank at risk. And so Jerome Powell is fighting back there.
1: Much to the dissatisfaction of the president, who I think would like to see Jerome Powell just go away and leave the Fed. So it's an interesting dynamic for sure.
2: Yeah. The other story, and this is not a real positive story, it's from the BBJ and our friend over there, senior reporter Andy Medici. Mm-hmm. Headline being, some job candidates are crossing a line as they seek to stand out. The fallout can hit employers. It says that 13% of recent job seekers admit to lying on their resumes. Staffing industry analysts report that 41% of surveyed companies experienced candidate fraud challenges. Falsifying credentials, they say, can result in legal action for fraudulent misrepresentation.
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10: Hi, this is Russ Hackman, author of the book Wall Street Is Not Your Friend. Coming up next on the Wall Street Sweeper, here's an acronym you never want to hear, IRMA. It's the government's way of increasing your Medicare premiums. There are solutions. In addition, how can you benefit from a continuing AI boom without losing your shirt at the bubble pops? Let's be smarter investors in 2026. It all starts now.
11: Hackman Wealth Partners presents The Wall Street Sweeper with Russ Hackman.
10: When you come in, we review the big six retirement risks, which is the things that can go wrong in retirement financially.
11: Russ is the president of Hackman Wealth with four offices in Boston.
10: Great strategies for income to be sure that I have consistent income in retirement.
11: Russ Hackman is the author of the book Wall Street Is Not Your Friend, lifting the veil on the way Wall Street hides fees and conflicts of interest.
10: They say in Vegas that those casinos weren't built on winners, and neither were those fancy buildings on Wall Street.
11: Russ is a frequent contributor to CNN, Barron's, US News, CBS News, Forbes, Yahoo Finance, AARP, and other media outlets. When they need answers, they turn to Russ Hackman, and so can you. And now, Wall Street Sweeper.
12: Sweeping away the clutter of Wall Street for those in greater Boston and actually the world on the podcast as well. Welcome into the Wall Street Sweeper with Russ Hackman. Russ Hackman is president of Hackman Wealth Partners. Well, Russ, your offices, I wanted to mention that, convenient to you listening, downtown Wakefield, Waltham, and Hingham. So all around Boston. And Russ, you bring your experience to this show and your early years on Wall Street trading desk to open the show with your market update.
10: Well, yeah, and it sure has been a heck of a reversal, right? Now, you know, we're calling at the end of March, we were on the major indices. The NASDAQ was down 10%, the S&P 7, the Dow 6, mm-hmm. and now we got it the other way. The NASDAQ's up 9 and kind of plowing forward. The S&P's up 6 and the Dow's up 3.
12: What do you attribute that to, Russ?
10: Well, I mean, it's you know, there was a scare, and just think about it last year too, right? There was the terror scare, there's a scare around the war. You really are having we're going to get into some more detail, but just a major surge ahead in AI, and I would call it sort of more credible than maybe a year ago. So we'll talk about that. There's more meat on it. So we were talking about last week, Dave, for example. Hey, the chip stocks are up 60% this year, this chip stock index. And the demand and the earnings that they're having is real, right? And the demand that, you know, the Amazons are having, the Oracles are having, for the Microsofts are having for their cloud services, their AI cloud services, is real. So you have real earnings behind this. And so that's good. Now, before you just say, oh, well, we'll relax, there's no bubble to worry about. You know, you had some of that in 2000 when, you know, the Ciscos of the world, the, you know, the WorldComs, some of the top fiber companies, they were all having booming earnings. But again, it all kind of.
12: Is this bigger, though?
10: Collapsed in a trail of tears. I would say it's bigger and more real, but there's still probably some tears to come at some point.
12: Well, they're going to have to get into the electric business too, aren't they?
10: Well, yeah, booming demand for electricity, that's for sure. And now we all get to pay more for power because we have chatbots that will talk to us in the middle of the night if we want. Congratulations, your electric bill went up.
12: My hometown is a small town, and they welcome, who is it that came in? Microsoft, I think. They welcome it.
10: Data centers, yeah.
12: Yeah, some, I mean, it helps their economy.
10: Yeah, they pay property tax, et cetera. So apparently use tons of water and power. So
12: they do.
10: Yeah, more to come on that. But as we were talking about, the AI boom is back on. And remember, we were talking about the Mag 7. They were down as much as 15%. Now they're up 2% for the year. You've got Samsung is a new $1 trillion company into that club. And, there has been, quote-unquote, peace in the air, if you want to call it that. maybe some resolution to the Iran war is in the air. That seems to be the sentiment also driving the market. You know, last week, I think we were talking about, hey, the price of the average price of gas probably going to hit 425. Well, it already hit 450.
13: Yeah.
10: Right. So, right.
13: But
10: so,
13: the price per barrel of oil went down a little bit, didn't it?
10: It has. So, you know, we can talk about that sort of chain, how it goes from one end to the other. But we're still going to be keeping our eye on inflation and interest rates. And we'll talk about that. We got some good stuff to cover. The market is at all-time highs on what's called the Warren Buffett Index that he made up. Crazy Aunt Irma, who likes to raise your Medicare premiums. We don't like her. Don't invite her to Thanksgiving. What can we do about her? Cleaning up issues that you wish you had before this year's downturn. And then investing strategies that your advisor hasn't told you about, and which ones he's told you about that you should be avoiding. Great stuff to go through. And a transition to when you do avail yourself of your chance to come in and see us in one of our four offices, we talk about where is there room to improve your portfolio. If you don't have a plan that covers what, if there's a market shock, what are my plans to reduce taxes? Then you do need to look at something like that, and we'd welcome that conversation with you. Whether that's coming into our office, or if you'd like to have a 10-minute phone call where we chat to see if it's worth you coming in, we welcome that call too. And that's offered to the next five callers that have saved $500,000 or more for retirement.
13: 617-674-2000, 617-674-2000, again, 617-674-2000 to get on the Hackman Wealth Calendar.
14: Such a blow to invest. You know what? Right now, breaking news in your stocks all around the world.
15: 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Again, that's 617-674-2000.
13: We are sweeping away the clutter of Wall Street, and every weekend on this show, the Wall Street Sweeper. Russ Hackman is president of Hackman Wealth Partners, and Claire here is senior vice president of Hackman Wealth Partners, and Claire is a part of the show along with the other senior vice president, Jack Young, joining in with case studies and conversation. Claire, before we get into what our topic of discussion here, just congratulations on another successful seminar you had recently, late April.
16: Yes, thank you. We had a seminar in the Waltham, Mass area, and it was well attended, and we had lots of good information disseminated and lots of good questions, a very interactive evening, and I think people had a lot of good takeaways in terms of understanding good retirement strategies and, you know, other things that we touched on.
13: Yeah, and you were gearing towards women in finance, women in retirement, but, you know, with a lot of it involves married couples, so I'm assuming you had some interested men in attendance as well.
16: Yeah, I think not too many, but
13: but a few there, right?
16: We did have some.
13: Yeah, good, good. Well, that's always a big topic to cover, and I know that you're not done with this, so we'll certainly keep everyone updated on the next one.
16: Yes, yes. I think there might be one coming up in June, but if not, then definitely in the fall.
13: You're covering a big topic here, and that is, am I ready? Do I have enough to retire? And they've got a lot of concerns here that you're going to share with us. Are their savings adequate? They're concerned about inflation. They even expressed to you concerns about where is Medicare going to be? Where is Social Security going to be in a few years?
16: Yeah, so we do have clients coming in regularly, and they often ask, do I have enough to retire? And that is a, you know, very valid question, obviously. And many people are now kind of in that boat where they thought, gee, I thought I was going to retire 65. But now that it's getting nearer and nearer, they get, you know, cold feet and think, gee, maybe I better push it out a couple of years. Mm-hmm. And so they, you know, a lot of it has to do with a person's confidence level. And Americans are definitely getting more worried about having enough money for a comfortable retirement. And we have a lot to thank to that rising cost and fears about sort of, you know, different health entitlement programs and Social Security, Medicare, et cetera. So we know that about 61% of workers are very or somewhat confident in having enough resources. That's down from a level of like 67% last year. There was a high of 72% in 2021. But this survey has been going on for a long time. But right now, this measures at the lowest point in nearly a decade. So again, many have added significantly to their wealth, and that's due to the, you know, booming stock market we've had for quite a long time. But people now are sort of more focused on inflation and other issues. So they know that the money they have isn't going to go as far as it used to, and that if inflationary effect is really kind of an unknown, like, you know, will we get that in check, or are we going to be dealing with that for a longer period of time? So that definitely contributes to people thinking about their retirement spending, and it's definitely going to be higher than they expected maybe a couple of years ago even. So if they're not, you know, very confident that they have enough money, then again, we need to figure out ways that, you know, we can help them, you know, put a plan together that will be sort of bulletproof against any of these different things that are impacting. Definitely the, you know, Iran war, that's definitely having an impact on the domestic economy and raising prices. And again, those, you know, worrying about those cuts in Medicare and Social Security. So unless we know that Congress kind of shores up these programs, which they will probably do, then, you know, those reserves could go down or get depleted in the next decades or so. But, you know, we generally think Social Security will either be funded privately or they'll come up with a new program, but we don't see that really going away.
17: Yeah, I can get back to that. I did want to ask you one thing on confidence, because a lot of people, and you probably see this a lot, when people come to you, they've been planning financially in a whole different way that it looks different from retirement planning. Is a lot of the lack of confidence just due to the unknown of what exactly they do need, what exactly comes with retirement planning?
16: Yeah, I think there's definitely that. It contributes to their uneasiness. I mean, they're unknowns, and also, you know, how do I, you know, successfully withdraw funds in retirement? That's a big thing. So when you withdraw money from your accounts, the way you do that, the timing, can have a huge impact, not only on your taxes, but how long are your savings going to last? So that withdrawal strategy is really a very important feature of your retirement, and that's something that, again, an advisor can help you with. You could be fixed amounts annually. It could be different ranges that you put together depending on your investment strategies. But there used to be that old rule of 4%. You know, take out 4% and you can retire of your basic investments every year, and then that'll, you know, get you through retirement. But that's basically kind of not considered to be the best way to do that anymore. So you need to have a more customized strategy and a real plan that can help you with that.
17: Yeah, and now on the Social Security, and they hit Medicare concerns too. Social Security, for instance, the trust fund will be, the reserves will be depleted, and they're saying around 2034, which from what I've read and heard, it would be about a 20% lack of funding in Social Security. But as you said, something will be done. I've heard a lot of speculation on that, whether they slowly raise the full retirement age again a little more, and some other things that they can do to shore that up, where we're not facing any kind of cut in Social Security.
16: Yeah, I mean, it is true that, like, right now, like 99% or like close to that is funding Social Security through payroll taxes. And as we all know, the number of people that are kind of moving up to support this elder generation, like the baby boomer generation, which is quite large, is kind of decreasing.
17: Yeah.
16: So you can't really rely on those payroll taxes anymore. So, you know, we do definitely think there'll be some type of other funding method or privatization of the Social Security program that will help continue that for people for quite a long time.
17: Now, on their inflation concern, of course, inflation is just really a fact of life. We certainly have in the past few years seen a spike in that, and we've seen a temporary spike, especially in the price of gas, which mm-hmm. hopefully is short-lived. But what's your approach normally with inflation, just the assumption it's going to be there? We need mechanisms to factor inflation.
16: Yeah. Yes, and I had a client just recently who was said, you know, I'm worried about, you know, Social Security, you know, going away, and we do sort of apply a cost of living adjustment in our plans, to basically factor in the inflation effect. And so we were having a conversation like, should we just leave out Social Security altogether after a certain point? Or should we still, maybe we don't want to give that cost of living adjustment increase. Maybe we don't want that to be that high. It could be a lot lower. So we do see COLA increases kind of in the average of like 2-3% per year. There was one big adjustment during COVID. It went up like 9%, but that's very unusual. So you can just change your assumptions about what you might think, you know, the inflationary effect on Social Security is, and inflation in general, and that can impact people's expenses and their plans. But the whole idea is to assume that your budget will continue to grow by some factor, you know, over the lifetime that you live in terms of the next 20 or 30 years,
17: sure,
16: however long that might be. And so you just have to adjust your, you know, not only your spending needs, but what you're going to need to have for income to meet those increased expenses.
17: Well, the opportunity to meet with Claire and Russ, the whole team at Hackman Wealth Partners, that is now. And the great thing is no cost, no obligation.
16: Yeah, so who's ever saved over $500,000 or more in assets, not including your home, please come in and see us for a complimentary consultation.
17: 617-674-2000. 617-674-2000. Again, 617-674-2000. It is the Wall Street Sweeper. Much more to come. Russ Hackman rejoins the show and back in the studio straight ahead.
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17: Helping you get a clear picture of your financial life. That is the goal of the team at Hackman Wealth Partners. And on this show, to get out great information with Russ Hackman and his senior leadership team. Welcome back into the Wall Street Sweeper with the president of Hackman Wealth Partners. You know, we talk a lot about mistakes here, and generally that's about financial mistakes that people make. And what we're going to discuss here now, Russ, it looks like it goes beyond that. Some mistakes that people make because they don't know what to expect in retirement. For instance, Russ, retiring to nothing after working all your life, that could be a bigger issue than people expect.
10: Well, we do see it from time to time. I tell you, most people that we work with up to and through and into retirement, you know, it can be a transition for a year or two. And it is important to, you know, sort of find, you know, what's my you know, what's my path, right?
17: What defines me,
10: right? Because it's got to be something that defines you. Now, we have a client who's a truck driver, and his whole life he got up at 4 a.m. So I think he spent about a month just enjoying sleeping as long as he wanted.
17: Yeah,
10: but after that period of time, you know, then it's he got a job that he was doing like logging trucks and like really heavy duty stuff, and then he got into just doing like small delivery jobs. Uh-huh. I'm not, you know, around the neighborhood, nothing nearly as hard as what he was doing. So he got himself back to work. But you got to find something that's going to be part of your routine. And this is on the subject that, as you were alluding to, Dave, of how does retirement actually feel, right?
17: Right.
10: You want it to feel meaningful. Also you want to avoid mistakes. You know, I enjoy it when people travel, you know, sort of, get on their travel bug. You know, one mistake, that people make is struggling to enjoy their money, especially for folks that have been very, disciplined savers. Mm-hmm. And, I think I was talking about this last week in a case study. You know, the question is for this couple I was talking about last week, 60 years old, they're like, okay, we got a couple million dollars, but we really don't know what we can, how much can we afford to have basically spend and have fun and travel and whatnot without sort of, you know, hurting ourselves for the future, right? And when we do the plans that we talk about, that is a key question that gets answered. You certainly, most people don't want to, you know, get to the end of their life with $3 million in the bank. Right?
17: Right. And many do deprive themselves because, but that the plan you talk about, Russ, gives them certainty and confidence in that.
10: Yeah. So, I mean, there's never 100% certainty, right, but it's a very high degree of confidence that, hey, even if the markets throw at you like a 2008 or another high inflation period, which maybe we're in now, that you're going to be okay. And you do that through the right kind of modeling and financial planning. And that's what we do when we get together with folks. You know, there's the risk of making sure you update your plan regularly, right? And if you don't have a financial plan, remember, that's one that addresses the big six retirement risks. You know, those being, I want to make sure that I'm not going to outlive my money. I'm going to be okay if the market tanks. I got a plan for Uncle Sam. I'm making sure I don't have underperforming investments or high fee investments. And Wall Street is great at sneaking those into your portfolio. Inflation, healthcare, and the list can even go beyond the big six retirement risks. So you want to make sure you have a written plan to address those. And if you don't, and you're just sitting there saying, I think I'm okay, or you don't have a plan for where to draw from and when, and which assets to draw from and when, that's a problem I've seen even people with a ton of money have. Just, do I draw from my IRA? Do I draw from my after-tax accounts? How does that change as a function of how assets perform? That's a complex question as well. We talk about all that and more when you come in to see us, and that's offered to the next five callers that have saved $500,000 or more for retirement.
17: 617-674-2000, 617-674-2000, again, 617-674-2000. Later in the show, investments you should and shouldn't consider.
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17: Back with the Wall Street Sweeper, sweeping away the clutter of Wall Street. 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And Russ talks about it on this show. He talks about it in his book, Wall Street is Not Your Friend. 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Man, it's been a great show, Russ, and time, the hour flies by, but we're not yet done. You opened the show talking about right now the markets are looking pretty good. So what do we do now?
10: I hate to be a broken record, but it's, you know, when the market's up, we smile, we're happy. I love that, you know. But we also realize that, hey, we've got, you know, if you look at the S&P over the last 3 years, it's up 75%, maybe 80% now. So we've all gotten great gains. So just make sure your plan has something where if, you know, the market does take a pounding, that you don't lose all those gains, right? I mean, that's important. We've talked, I mean, we're emphasizing more and more taxes, all these things that can just, you know, drag you down, taxes on your RMDs, you know, basically raising your Medicare premiums, Part B and D. That's another tax.
17: Yeah, that's a tax.
10: Right.
17: Yeah.
10: They're just subtracting that from your Social Security, right, which they already have the insult of taxing you on. Even though you put the money in there a long time ago, it's like, we're going to give you the money we promised, but we're going to tax it, right?
17: Right. You put it in your entire life.
10: So it's taxes as far as the eye can see.
17: Right. Right?
10: You know, so that kind of planning is in order. We're going to be keeping an eye on inflation, right? We actually, I'm not saying we called the great inflation in 2022, Dave, but we were talking about in 2000 and 2021. One of the things we said was, you know what nobody's talking about right now? Inflation.
17: Right.
10: Right. So that conversation has kind of abated, and it shouldn't be abating because we're going to have 3.5-4% inflation. And don't take it from me. Take it from the market. Long-term treasuries are up. 10 years at 4.35, the 30 years at 5% again. Remember that higher interest rates go, that strains market valuations even further. So, and we all know, and by the way, the government likes inflation. Why? It deflates the value of the national debt.
17: Right? Yeah.
10: So, even though they say they want inflation under control, I don't think so.
17: Yeah, what is that? No, like 39 trillion now?
10: Oh, yeah, something like that. Anyway, thank you all for listening. This is your last chance to give us a call. Come in and see us or give us a call and say, hey, I'd like a 10-minute kind of vetting call to see if it's worth my coming into the office. We're just fine doing that, too. We're offering that up to the next five callers that have saved $500,000 or more for retirement.
17: 617-674-2000. 617-674-2000. Again, 617-674-2000. Well, I mentioned it has been a great show, and it has. But if you came in late on the show, you never have to miss a show. The podcast is available at HackmanWealth.com. And we'll see you next week right here with Russ Hackman and the Wall Street Sweeper.
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20: Mail order access to an abortion pill is being restored by the Supreme Court. For now, the High Court issued an emergency order Monday to give the justices more time to consider the issue. More from Tony Waterman.
21: The order from the Supreme Court allows pharmacy or mail order access without in-person doctor visits to continue for another week as lawyers send arguments to the court. Manufacturers of mifepristone argue the drug is safe, but conservative states say mailing the drug weakens their abortion bans. Medication abortions using mifepristone now account for a majority of abortions in the U.S., blunting the impact of the overturning of Roe v. Wade in 2022. Since then, nearly half of all U.S. states have implemented bans or restrictions on the medical procedure. Tony Waterman, Washington.
20: President Trump claims the U.S. destroyed seven small Iranian boats. Earlier Monday, U.S. Central Command leader Admiral Brad Cooper said the military destroyed several vessels that fired on U.S. warships in the Strait of Hormuz. Former New York City Mayor Rudy Giuliani is in critical but stable condition, battling pneumonia. More from Mark Mayfield.
23: Giuliani was rushed to a South Florida hospital on Sunday with a severe respiratory issue that required a ventilator. His spokesman, Ted Goodman, says the 81-year-old is now breathing on his own and is being monitored as a precautionary measure. Goodman also says Giuliani was diagnosed with restrictive airway disease following his exposure to toxins at Ground Zero after the 9/11 terror attacks on America, adding complications to any respiratory issues. I'm Mark Mayfield.
20: Secretary of State Marco Rubio will take over for Caroline Leavitt as press secretary today. Leavitt is out on maternity leave to give birth to her second child. Rubio will host the first White House briefing without Leavitt. I'm Michael Kastner.
24: I'm Al Griffith with this quick check on the stories trending right now on WBZ News Radio 1030. Authorities investigating a case of possible food contamination at a McDonald's in Southbridge. The investigation involves an employee allegedly putting French fries in her mouth before repackaging them while another employee laughs. McDonald's says it is investigating whether the food was then served to a customer. No word yet if any charges will be filed. A fire at a Hyde Park apartment building displaces 5 adults and 10 children Friday night. This happened at around 7 o'clock in the building on Cummins Highway. Firefighters had to rescue two of the residents using ladders. A cat and a gecko also reported to be safe after the fire. A road in Tewksbury had to be closed after a tree came crashing down Saturday morning, bringing power lines down with it. This happened at Brown Street at Arkansas Road. Now, that road was cleared and reopened later in the day. I'm Al Griffith.
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29: Yeah, welcome in, everybody. This is Scott Whitley, and this is Wicked Bites Radio on Mother's Day. Yeah, we're live in studio today for the next 2 hours. We're going to take your phone calls coming up in just a moment. But today's show is brought to you and made possible by Northeastern Fence, a supply company in Saugus. They have fencing for your kids, dogs, and ugly neighbors. Yeah, 6 acres of inventory right there. That's why homeowners and fence contractors, they all trust and rely on Mike Payne and his incredible staff. Also made possible by Premium Italian Ice, and that's Richie's Slosh, available up and down the East Coast, and by Boston Salad and Prepared Foods, the makers of those wonderful side dishes, entrees, and desserts you can find at hundreds of specialty markets throughout New England, really. Made right here in small batches in Boston since 1991. Boston Salad and Prepared Foods. Now, this being Mother's Day, I thought what we would do is something a little bit different on the program today. And I don't know how it's going to go. I mean, I know people are busy planning on Mother's Day on what they're going to be doing and, you know, running around and getting ready to take out Mom. I thought we would take a little look back memory lane. Maybe if you're going out on Mother's Day today, I'd love to know where you're heading out to and what that restaurant has to offer. If you're in the restaurant industry, it's probably

today. She's so excited to be here today on Mother's Day, answering the calls for the next 2 hours. So give us a call. You know, let's see how things go on today's program. So if you got a restaurant you've been going to Mother's Day, and maybe you've done it for like many, many years, so you, because it sort of becomes a tradition, right? The family always goes to the same places. Whether that restaurant's still here or not, I'd love to hear about it. All right, 888-434-6464 is the number, right? My name is Scott Whitley. You're listening to Wicked Bites Radio on this Sunday morning. And I know a lot of folks are kind of running around. And for me and my family, you know, our family just got really too big. And we can't really head out to restaurants, although I love to do it sometimes. With all the grandkids and great-grandkids and, you know, my parents. So we're all going over to my sister's house today, and we're going to be celebrating today, and I think the weather's going to be pretty nice. I know it's kind of a little overcast right now, but it's going to be up close to 70 degrees today. So that's going to be a fun time for the family to get together and all the kids to be running around. I mean, especially the grandkids, right? Where my grandkids are going to be running around today. They'll be crazy. I know that. But I'd love to hear what some of your experiences that you have gone to, what restaurants you have been to in the past, whether they are. I have noticed this too. I drove by Duffy's in Bradford the other day and on Route 125, and they're talking about taking mom there for breakfast, you know. So that could be a, you know, family get-together. They take, you know, take mom out for breakfast in the morning and get together later on as a family as well. So I just want to hear about those places on today's program, all right? 888-434-6464 is our number. In addition to that, I will go with open lines too, so you can praise or zing. From Pizza to Gourmet as well on the program. All right. 888-434-6464 is the number. I hope you had an opportunity to watch Wicked Bites TV this weekend on NESN and the New England Sports Network. Still got another opportunity to catch it tonight at 10 p.m. And I would set your DVR if you haven't done so already. We featured some of the area's top, I would call, places for sweet treats. We were at Lakasha's Bakery and Deli in Medford, the original location. And for the money, that's the best location. Been around for 100 years now. And Freddie and the crew over there have just done a sensational job over there. Not only with just the cakes and the sweet treats you get in there. I mean, man, that's sensational, right? And I know they were extra busy for Mother's Day. But it goes well beyond that. I mean, they have some incredible subs there. Their steak tip and cheese sub is phenomenal, absolutely phenomenal. I, you know, when I did that show, I think we did it with the show over the wintertime, maybe the fall of last year, we were looking for the best place for steak tips on TV. And I went out to all the best places out there, you know, and I said, all right, well, let's find them. Where are the ones that get recommended? And primarily, the North Shore really kind of like focuses on that. And I went everywhere. And when I went in to see Freddie, you know, I actually thought he was using Dom Sausage Company's steak tips. They look like it, you know. And the other steak tips at all those other restaurants, they didn't look the same. I mean, Dom's, who I considered to be the best. I mean, that's I know they're not a restaurant, but I think their steak tips are the best. I mean, if you ask me. Otherwise, I mean, you go to some of these restaurants, they're great. But, man, Dom's is just in a different category. They really are. And I thought the Lakasha's in Medford and the way that Freddie does it, and especially he buys the, you know, some high quality steak tips. You got to start with that, right? And you tenderize them and the flavor, because if you're putting them into a sub, the steak tip, you can't have it where it's like too chewy. You know what I mean, right? That way you wouldn't enjoy it. And it has to be very tender and very flavorful. And then the fact that they make their own bread there at Lakasha's, that to me, you know, was an absolute home run. A home run, home run, home run. I ended up bringing one home, you know, and which isn't the easiest thing to do, because you put it in the bag and you got all those juices of that steak and cheese and the bread. It kind of just kind of gets all soupy inside. But, man, it was so, so good. You just heat it up a little bit, you know. You just pull the steak, you know, out of the roll and heat that up and kind of try to put it back together. It's not easy. Once you take Humpty Dumpty apart, it doesn't come back together easy. But boy, it was so good.
And we featured them on the TV show

0: yesterday, but you can see it tonight at 10 p.m. In addition to that, took out Donna's Donuts in Tewksbury. Yeah, Bill Wilson and the crew over there. I had a great time filming that episode. We brought Mike Payne from Northeastern Fence and Supply Company in Saugus. He was our official donut taster for the day. And we got to try a lot of their donuts. And they're not those donuts you find in a lot of these chains out there, right? You know, that really sell coffee primarily. I mean, they are an old-fashioned donut shop, Donna's Donuts. And they're so good. And they're much larger than the donuts you find elsewhere. They're honey glazed. And if you're lucky enough, when you time it right in the morning, sometimes they come out and they're still warm. And that glaze hasn't like fully, you know, kind of like melted and stuck and glazed and just froze right onto that donut. It's still kind of like sticky, right? That's when you want it. You know, it's almost like, I don't know, almost like cotton candy. You know, it's that good. I mean, the way it, we take a bite of that donut and just enjoy it. But boy, that was a fun episode. And of course, they got those Texas-sized donuts there at Donna's Donuts that really one fills up a box. It's like a cake. And they sell a ton of those. But they're famous for their cheeseburger donuts. It looks just like a cheeseburger. We showed you that on the program today. We showed you how they put them together and how they made them. And that's probably the biggest thing is how they actually make those donuts, because it's not easy to make a cheeseburger donut. And it takes a lot of skill. And I watched them put them together in the back. And not only do they look like a real cheeseburger, I know Bill was saying to me, he's had some complaints from customers saying you can't have cheeseburgers outside and not refrigerated. But they're donuts, folks. You know, they're not, even though they may look like a cheeseburger, they're donuts. They taste really good. And the number one day, he told me, for those cheeseburger donuts that they sell them on, of course, is April Fool's. So set your DVR. You got another opportunity to see it tonight, 10 p.m. on NESN. That's the New England Sports Network. All right, just set that DVR and catch it. And those are just some of the places that we got to bring you to. And you got to go out and see. And you just had a great time filming that episode. That was so much fun. Really a ton of fun. Next week's episode, I'll tell you a little bit about a little later on the program. We're going to take you out. A little bit of miniature golf, a little bit of batting cages, some great meatballs, a deli, a market called Prisco's Market and Deli in Bridgewater, and they have their own ice cream creamery, and I fell in love with one of their flavors over there called the Fat Elvis. Yeah, I'll tell you a little bit more about that coming up a little bit later on in the program today. All right, 888-434-6464 is our number. I know you're all running around today, you know, being Mother's Day. You know, and I knew it was going to be kind of an issue for phone calls today, but we got some open lines today, as I expected. And I would just like to find out, where have you gone in the past and brought mom, dear old mom, you know, for Mother's Day? Where have your kids brought you on Mother's Day? What restaurants? All right, here's the number to call, 888-434-6464. That's 888-434-6464. 6464. And if you're watching us up on our Facebook feed, because I do stream the show live, you could also chime in there as well and let me know where have you gone before. All right, 888-434-6464. My name is Scott Whitley, and you're listening to our special edition on Mother's Day, live here on studio till 12 noon today. And again, 888-434-6464 is our number. And let's talk Mom's Day restaurants, and we'll also talk, you know, restaurants. We've got open lines as well on today's program. Hey, if you're going into the north end of Boston, there is one restaurant I would highly recommend right there on the Freedom Trail for you to go out and visit. It's called Filippo Restaurante. It's in the north end of Boston, the gateway of Boston's historic north end. And the Freedom Trail, you can actually see it. It just kind of runs right by it. And boy, that's a special place. It's a special restaurant in my heart. I've celebrated a lot of special moments at that restaurant. I think my 30th and my 50th birthday there, you know, at Filippo's. And we have had a lot of our Wicked Bites holiday parties there as well. And this is a place that I think you go in there just to enjoy some great, authentic Italian food and the atmosphere. Wow. I mean, just take some time. Just walk around. That's the best thing you could do. Take some food. Enjoy some food, I should say. Take some time, walk around this restaurant, and just take it all in. It's so special. And upstairs, they got a huge function room. You can hold up to 235 people. But downstairs and out of the weather, today about 70 degrees. I wonder if they're going to open up the windows. They may do that. You know, it'll be floor-to-ceiling windows. And it gives you more of that feeling of dining in Italy. And here in New England, when we finally get that weather that comes in, they want to take advantage of it as soon as possible. But whether you go in there for the Boston Garden, which is my favorite meal over there, or the Zingarella, that comes in number two. But the Boston Garden is veal parmesan with a thin layer of eggplant on top. You can't beat it, all right? And they make their own sauce there, their own gravy. It's called Filippo Ristorante, 283 Causeway Street in Boston's historic North End. All right, I'm looking for folks to tell me where they brought mom in the past and on today's program, all right? 888-434-6464 is the number. That's 888-434-6464. In addition to that, you can praise or zing for Pizza to Gourmet. That's how the show works each and every Sunday, even on Mother's Day. All right, 888-434-6464. Let's go to James to kick things off in Quincy. James, welcome to Wicked Bites Radio.
1: Hey, Scott. How are you?
0: Excellent, James.
1: And, you know, we used to go down to Christo's in Brockton.
0: Oh, yeah.
1: That was a family favorite, you know, and it was just always, you know, they had the family, or my ex's family had Greek heritage, so it was always important for them to go to Christo's and support that area.
0: Yeah, yeah, it was such a lovely restaurant, too. I love the entrance and the lights and the when you walked in there, and it was a shame. When the family decided, you know, after Chris was gone, they didn't want to continue on because it's such a hard thing.
1: Right.
0: Everybody loves Chris,
1: and that's what kind of happened to the family. And my Chris, or the Chris involved, was also named Chris or Christo.
0: Yeah,
1: you know, and Zervis was his last name, and he was a World War II vet, and you know, it was a special time back then.
0: Oh yeah, it really, really was. And I don't know how long have the Crystals been closed for? About, I think they've been over about 10 years at this point, right?
1: Yeah, I think so. I think it's about 10 years.
0: Yeah,
1: maybe a little more, but right at 10, I think.
0: Yeah, and it was a great restaurant. And folks, I know a lot of people talk about that restaurant today. It's sort of like I would put Crystals in that same caliber as like Bishop's Restaurant in Lawrence. People have such fond memories of it, and everybody went to Christo's
1: Harborside those kind of places. You know, it had that kind of, or Anthony's Pier 4. You know, it had that kind of connotation to it. You know, big above board and really beautiful and fun to go into, and you know, always a lively crowd in there.
0: Yeah, yeah, I agree with you too. They have pretty good pizza.
1: Yeah, I know.
0: Yeah, yeah. I agree. I miss Christo's. But Christo's in Brockton, was it a gas station now? I'm not really sure. I drove by it about three or four years ago.
1: Yeah, I don't know. I don't know what it is now. I haven't been down there in years. I used at one time I worked near Montelio Street down there and kind of, you know, frequent that area.
0: Yeah, yeah. So. I know that the Bishop's is Wendy's, so I forgot what Christo's turned into, but it's a shame.
1: Yeah, I don't remember.
0: But
1: either.
0: Some of the family did go on and open up their own restaurants. You know, not immediate family. You know, some of the relatives have opened up some of the restaurants taken some of the menu items there and kind of trying to carry on the name, and they have done that and successfully over in that area too as well.
1: Yeah, I mean, there was nothing like their Greek dressing or their Greek dressing for their Greek salad. You know, it was just special. I mean, it was a great place.
0: Yep, I agree with it. James, thank you very much for your phone call.
1: All right, thanks, Scott.
0: All right, 888-434-6464 is our number. Hey, Joe Fish Restaurant in North Andover. You know, I know that's a place that can be busy for Mother's Day, and I know they're doing all sorts of giveaways on Mother's Day. I think they're doing like a $50 gift card giveaway on Mother's Day and stuff. I don't know if they have any reservations open. I don't know which restaurants have reservations open. If you're still making plans, right? Sometimes people procrastinate. You know, I see that all the time. And they figure, we'll figure out what we're going to do. And they wait to the last possible moment. You could still do that at a lot of restaurants. Not all, but a lot of restaurants. You just probably can't eat during the prime time. You know, you might have to get there a little bit earlier than you want, or maybe a little bit later than you want to go to these restaurants, because they're going to be busy during that little, what they call the sweet spot, right? Between that 11:30 and 3 o'clock this afternoon. Otherwise, you get into them. But Joe Fish Restaurant in North Andover is a great place to take mom. It's a great place just to go in for dinner all week long, because they're open 7 days a week for lunch and dinner, Joe Fish Restaurant. And if you love oysters, I mean, if you love oysters, I'm not a big oyster fan, but if you love oysters, this is where you go. You go to Joe Fish on Tuesdays, because it's half price on oysters all day long. And I see the parking lot. It's packed. It's absolutely packed on Tuesday. So there are a lot of oyster fans out there. And that's why they go to Joe Fish Restaurant. And I know coming up in just a couple of weeks, they're going to have their big lobster special. You know, and we'll tell you more about that. Maybe I'll get Jim, see if I can get Jim Dietz on the Saturday Night Show here in WRKO in the next week or so and talk about that, to talk about half price on lobster rolls. He does it all summer long after 8 p.m., 7 days a week. But that doesn't start until summer. You know, I think it's going to be Memorial to Labor Day. I think that's the time frame again. But we'll tell you more about that coming up soon. But you got to head into this restaurant. It's a wonderful restaurant. Joe Fish Restaurant, Route 125 in North Andover. 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I love it. I absolutely love it. I got a case here with the Wicked Bites logo on it. 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But ask for Ray. 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First of all, they use TrackMan technology, which I think is some of the best technology, period. I know the pros use it a lot on television. So you could really analyze your swing and get that more realistic experience. You could join leagues over there, you get lessons. 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You can head over to Braintree. in the South Shore Plaza, just outside Dedham, at Legacy Place in Dedham, and the North Shore Mall and PBD Golf Lounge 18. They are just sensational. You're going to really love them. All right, let me take a quick break here for the bottom of the hour news. We'll come back with more of Wicked Bites Radio, this special edition on Mother's Day. Happy Mother's Day to all the moms out there today. My name is Scott Whitley, and you're listening to Wicked Bites Radio.
2: 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A Red Sox legend has some positive news about his health. Here's WBZ's Jeremy Russ.
3: 2 years after announcing he had been diagnosed with prostate cancer, Baseball Hall of Famer Wade Boggs now says he's cancer-free. Boggs made the announcement last night. He and other Red Sox legends were on hand at Fenway Park to celebrate the 125th anniversary of the team's first home game at Huntington Avenue Grounds. The 67-year-old said early detection testing led to his diagnosis in 2024. He underwent radiation and hormone treatments in Florida.
2: Authorities investigating a case of possible food contamination at a McDonald's in Southbridge. Video of the incident has gone viral. The investigation involves an employee allegedly putting French fries in her mouth before repackaging them while another employee laughs. McDonald's says it's investigating whether the food was then served to a customer. No word yet if any charges are being filed. I'm Al Griffith.
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0: Yeah, Scott Whitley, Wicked Bites Radio. Mother's Day. Happy Mother's Day to all moms out there. We're here till 12 noon today, live in studio. You know, I know it's one of those days where everybody's running around. A lot of people probably went out for breakfast with mom, or you're just busy, you know, cleaning the house because people are coming over. You know, that's just what Mother's Day is all about. So I knew the phone calls were going to be kind of light today, and I kind of expected that. So what I want to do is just kind of open up the phone lines and see what we can do for the next couple of hours. Maybe we'll talk donuts because, you know, I was just watching the feed, which I do up on Facebook of the radio show during the news breaks. I run some of the segments from the television show that aired during the weekend, right? And I was watching the Donna's Donuts and Tewksbury thing, and you know, there's so many great donut shops out there. I mean, they're one of them. They're one of my favorites, period. But if you got a great bakery, a great donut shop, and I know a lot of the bakeries were really busy, as they always are, Mother's Day or any special holiday, I'd love to hear about it on today's program as well. All right, 888-434-6464 is the number. That's 888-434-6464. You got a go-to spot? Maybe get up in the morning and you got to go for your coffee, right? Or you go for a breakfast sandwich. Where's that spot? All right, 888-434-6464. Whether it's a large place, small place, even a chain place, that's fine. I don't mind that at all. Franchise place. 888-434-6464 is the number here to Wicked Bites Radio. And we can also continue the conversation as well about locations down memory lane where you've taken mom to in the past. I'd love to hear which restaurants. All right, 888-434-6464 is our number here to Wicked Bites Radio. And we're going to see how things go. If you know, if we get some more phone calls, we'll take them. If not, we'll play back some interviews that I do on the Saturday night show here called Wicked Bites at Night on WRKO, Saturdays from 5 to 6 p.m. on WRKO. And that show's just strictly interviews. I'm able to take some time and interview a lot of restaurateurs and people that are putting on events. But let's talk some donuts, and we'll talk about restaurants for mom right now. All right, 888-434-6464 is the number. Be down. Come on, folks. 888-434-6464. Hey, I got to tell you about Warren Mills Rare Coins of New Hampshire. You know, I was trying to get Warren on the radio show last night, and I just kept missing Warren. I'm going to see if I get him on this week. I was just trying to figure out where the market's been going, because there was a period of time where precious metals, they were just going up. And every time I turned around, it was going up like $5 or $10 like a day. You know, and then that kind of pulled back, and Warren kind of predicted that pullback, and he thought it would pull back a little bit more and then a little bit more, and then he thought it would level and then go back up. And I'm starting to see that time where it's starting to go back up. I think it went back for silver. I've been watching silver more because I have more interest in silver, because I have more silver than anything else, right? Silver went back to like the upper 60s, and now it's in like the low 80s. And if you're thinking about investing in gold and silver, you know, you got to call Warren Mills of Rare Coins in New Hampshire. He's the person that I personally do business with, and you need somebody you could trust, right? Because when you're investing in gold and silver or any type of precious, even silver, rare coins, you know, your investment, you could lose principal. So you need to talk to somebody you could, you know, that's been out there and doing it for many, many, many years, and somebody who's been quoted in just about every coin magazine, I think, in the country. And that's Warren Mills, all right? Warren Mills, Rare Coins in New Hampshire, and he will give you honest advice. He's not somebody who's going to say, you got to put all your money. Take all your retirement, right? And put all your money into the precious metal. He's not going to, there's no way he's going to tell you to do that. He's going to say you take a certain percentage. And it all depends on where you are and what stage of life that you're in. You know, and he has that formula, you know, how much risk you want to take. But he says there's still a lot of upside to be made. Warren Mills, Rare Coins in New Hampshire, 800-225-7264. That's 800-225-7264. Hey, the Beach Restaurant, which is located in Seabrook, they are right there on the water. You got to go check them out. This place is fun. I mean, it really is. And it's a great time of year to go down there, because in the next couple of weeks, it's going to get busy, really busy. Why? Well, the summer's going to be rolling around, right, in a couple of weeks. And this is the time you go down there and just enjoy some great food. You don't have to fight the parking, right, or the traffic to get into his place. And it's one of those places that he bought the restaurant, I think, back in July of last year. And he kind of changed the menu. You know, he was a like a corporate chef for like Toyota for at one time or something along that line. And when he went into this place, he says, you know, I got to revamp the menu. I got to change it. So he started doing steak tips, but, you know, he didn't want to do any steak tips. He says, if I'm going to do steak tips, I'm going to do it right. And I want to have top caliber steak tips. And I put his steak tips up there, you know, like with some of the best up there. And they're just $30. And they come with two sides. In addition to that, you get fish and chips, right? And you get that golden brown haddock that goes from one side of the plate, goes on top of those French fries to the other side of the plate. Prices are great, too. It's called the Beach Deck Bar and Grill. It's located on Ocean Boulevard, right there on, you know, the Ocean Boulevard is the road that goes along the water in Seabrook, right before the Hampton Bridge if you're going north. And you'll see them in the Catalano Market. And it may look small because it's sort of like a little sliver in the front, but it goes from front to back, right? So it's larger out there. And they got their deck going out back. The Beach Deck Bar and Grill, 207 Ocean Boulevard in Seabrook. Say hi to Matt for us. I know you're going to love it. All right. All right. 888-434-6464. If you can help me out, looking for some great donut shops out there. Where's your favorite? 888-434-6464. Let's go to Meredith in Essex. Meredith, welcome to Wicked Bites.
10: Hi, good morning.
0: Good morning.
10: And happy Mother's Day to your wife.
0: Thank you. Happy Mother's Day, by the way.
10: Thank you. So this is, it's called Sugar Magnolias mm-hmm. in Gloucester. And it's a small place, mostly just the locals know about it. And they have, we always go there for breakfast or, you know, a late breakfast, early lunch. They're only open from till 1 o'clock. They're mm-hmm. open, I think they open at 8, but I'm not sure about that. But they close at 1. And I always get Eggs Benedict, and I don't like Eggs Benedict with the ham, the Canadian bacon. I get the spinach and tomato Eggs Benedict with delicious hollandaise sauce. And my son always gets the waffles, the chocolate chip waffles with, you know, strawberries or blueberries or bananas or whatever you want to put on it with, you know, sugar and whipped cream. And my husband always gets steak tips and eggs. It's no matter where we go, he has to get his steak tips. But the food is really, it's an unusual menu. It's kind of it's a funky place. It's kind of like you feel like you kind of went back to the 60s or 70s when you walk in. They have all sorts of, you know, memorabilia, ships and ocean scenes and that kind of stuff on the walls because it's right on Main Street in Gloucester. It actually moved. It was closed for about 6 months. I don't know why they moved, but they moved down the street, still on Main Street in Gloucester. And this new space is actually a little better. It's bigger. The previous space, you had to get there early. The lines would be out to the street, and the food is great. They're very efficient. They get everything out really fast. Waitresses are friendly, and it's just kind of a funky Gloucester fishing, fisherman's place. But it's neat, and I love. It's my favorite Eggs Benedict.
0: Well, it sounds like the reason they moved to get into a larger place if the crowds are that large.
10: Yeah, could be. But I highly recommend it. Sugar Magnolias in Gloucester.
0: In Gloucester. It sounds like a wonderful, wonderful place, too. I love these places that are open for breakfast. And I know some people say, why don't they stay open like all day long till night and do dinner as well? They're open, a lot of these places are open at what, 6 in the morning? That makes a long day. And they do really well.
10: Yeah. And they focus on just breakfast and lunch. So I think since they do that, they can do such a great job.
0: Yep. I see that they're closed on Mondays and Tuesday, but they open up from 7 a.m. to 2:30, Wednesday through Friday. And then on the weekends, they're open from 7 a.m. to 1 p.m. So that's their hours there. So plenty of time to go in there. It sounds like a wonderful place. I'm looking at some of the photographs. Looks fairly large inside as well.
10: Yes, this is much larger than the previous location, which is great. Because I tell you, if you didn't get there early, forget it. You weren't getting in.
0: Yeah, exactly. And that's probably why they moved, I have a feeling. All right, they're on Main Street, 64 Main Street in Gloucester, and it does sound wonderful.
10: Yep.
0: All right, Meredith, happy Mother's Day.
10: Yes, thank you so much.
0: All right, thanks for calling. Great recommendation. I love breakfast spots. I really do. That's always been one of my weaknesses. I love doing like episodes of the TV shows on like just diners and breakfast spots, because I just think it's some of the best places. I know they get up early in the morning. They start preparing food for folks out there, and they close. You drive by early afternoon, they're already gone home, right? But boy, they get busy. They get really busy, particularly on the weekends. Sometimes it's hard to get into a lot of these places. But this place sounds pretty nice. And from what I'm seeing, it looks really nice in Gloucester. It's called Sugar Magnolia, 64 Main Street in Gloucester. And who knows? You just may find us. Wicked Bites. We may just show up one day and, you know, either drop in, maybe do a Facebook or social media or something. Or maybe we'll even show them on the television program. Because Gloucester is such a wonderful restaurant community, too. Gloucester has really grown, you know, over the last couple of years. There's so many wonderful restaurants in Gloucester. It used to be just that little, what I would call the touristy strip, because the harbor, Gloucester Harbor, is beautiful. And you get all these beautiful restaurants right along that little half a mile, right? But it has really just gone around the bay and really extended and has become one of those spots that I know people are going to go in and love. I know Oak and Ember gets a lot of recommendations on this program. The Seaport Grill is another one that has always gotten tons and tons of great comments. I have not been to the Mile One, the Mile Marker One restaurant, but I know that they do really well. Last year, I had an opportunity to film at 51 Rocky Neck Restaurant, which is in the Art District. And it is on the harbor, but it's not on the immediate harbor. So when you come in to Gloucester Harbor, you're going to pass by like Oak and Ember, those restaurants, and you got to keep going, right? You got to just keep going and going and going and just kind of follow the water. And you got to come all the way around, and you get onto the Rocky Neck area. And there's not a lot of parking there. But when the weather is nice, they got the windows wide open there. Even if you're dining inside, it's just beautiful. Got beautiful, you know, sea breeze. I remember we were filming there. It was like 95 degrees inland, and we were outside filming. We didn't even need an umbrella. It's like the air conditioning was on. All was right with the world. It was just gorgeous with all the boats outside. And then inside of the restaurant, because it's in the Art District, and there's a lot of artists that have their shops right there, they feature a lot of their works on the restaurant walls, and it's just a beautiful spot, and the food is great. It's called 51 Rocky Neck Restaurant. It's in Gloucester. It is on the harbor, like I said, but you got to go all the way around to really the backside of Gloucester to get in there, but it is great. You know, it really is fantastic. We were at Magnolia's last year as well. The Harborside, that was really a nice spot there too. That was, you felt like you were dining almost like Disney. If Disney World built a restaurant and wanted to feature New England, that's what it'd feel like. You know, it would feel just like that, you know. So there's so many wonderful restaurants in Gloucester now. And that's just along the water. And if you head on in, everybody knows about the Causeway, right? Now, the Causeway is probably one of the top restaurants recommended on this show. And it's one of those places where the prices are always really very reasonable at the Causeway. And I mean extremely reasonable. But what's insane about the Causeway is their portion sizes are nuts. Absolutely nuts. I remember they brought over it was a baked haddock to the table. I thought it was cornbread. I thought it was a whole tray of cornbread coming over to the table when we were filming about 8 years ago for the TV show. You go in, you get a cup of soup. It's like a gallon of soup. There's nothing small, right? But the Causeway is one of, and it's a BYOB. You know, the only thing small about the restaurant is its size. So it could be hard to get in. But the Causeway is one of those places, if you got lucky enough and you get in there, you go there, right, to the causeway, because it truly is fantastic. But that whole area, Gloucester, has just really, really developed. And there's such wonderful restaurants, and it's becoming more year-round. You know, that's one thing I have noticed. I'm thinking now, you know, a lot of, it's not like it always like, because I grew up when I was a kid, you know, I'm talking about early teens. I used to live in Salisbury Beach, and there was like nothing there during the wintertime at all, right? At all. I mean, there was nobody there. You're starting to see more and more people. You're starting to see a little more restaurants. Not like it is during the summer, but we're starting to see more of that. And I have a feeling Gloucester is just one of those spots. Now they're becoming a dining destination, dining community, more people coming in now during the off season. All right, let me take a quick break here. We're going to come back with more of the restaurant program on this Mother's Day. My name is Scott Whitley. 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
0: And you're listening to Wicked Bites Radio on this Mother's Day. Happy Mother's Day to all the moms out there. My name is Scott Whitley, and of course, we're here till 12 noon today. Our topic, it's sort of open lines, but I'm really kind of going back a little bit through memory lane. Where was a great restaurant that you took your mom out, or maybe as your mom, the kids took you out? You know, I'd love to hear that, whether the restaurant's still open or not. 888-434-6464. That's 888. 434-6464. Again, Carol's going to take your name and address. And every hour we do have our winner. Somebody will win a dinner gift certificate to go out to an area restaurant on us for calling in on today's program. That could be you. We pick them at random. 888-434-6464 is our number. Hey, big shout out to Just Build It, Just Draw It in North Reading. If you're thinking about remodeling your home or building a home or adding an addition to your home, Just Build It, Just Design It, North Reading is the place to go. They also do it for your business as well. Drive by them. We see their vans all the time in North Reading. They're right next to Kitty's Restaurant, and they just do a fantastic job. I've seen some of their work projects, and boy, wow, even heated driveways they did at one person's house. Just Build It, Just Design It in North Reading, all right? Hey, happy Mother's Day from Anibale and his entire staff over at the Coliseum Restaurant in the Breckenridge Shopping Center in Salem, New Hampshire. If you're looking for a great Mother's Day meal, well, I would call, if you haven't made plans yet to go to the Coliseum Restaurant. It could be tough to get in today, but you could find some periods that, if you didn't make plans for Mother's Day, you could find some times that might still be open at the Coliseum Restaurant. So just give them a call, 603-893-1190. That's 603-898-1190. The Coliseum Restaurant, the Breckenridge Shopping Center in Salem, New Hampshire. That's Anibale Tedesca's restaurant.
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13: Northeastern Fence might keep things in, but Scott Whitley's letting out all the delicious secrets. This is Wicked Bites, the juiciest food talk this side of the fence.
0: Yeah, welcome back. Wicked Bites Radio, this Mother's Day weekend live till 12 noon today. We're going to get right back to the phone calls. 888-434-6464 is our number. We're going to go to Stoneham next on this Mother's Day. We'll talk with Chris. Chris, welcome to Wicked Bites Radio.
17: Well, thank you. Good morning.
0: Good morning.
17: You piqued my interest with this call,
0: mm-hmm.
17: but I'll start with Gloucester because I haven't been to Magnolia's, but you can't swing a dead cat without hitting a breakfast spot in Gloucester.
0: Yeah, yeah.
17: Sisters is very good. Two Sisters near the VFW post, that big white building on the hill. It's very good. You can get half portions. The other one that's good in Gloucester is Mum's, right down near the Beauport.
0: Mm-hmm.
17: But don't, it's very good, but don't be in a hurry.
0: Mm-hmm.
17: And when you mentioned 51, right next door to it is the Salted Cod.
0: Yep.
17: And I don't know if you've been in there, but they do a light breakfast, and you can go in for a mimosa. Very nice, right on the water. And that little harbor is called Smith Cove,
0: mm-hmm.
17: for your nautical information.
0: Mm.
17: But I had some friends from out of town, and they were staying in Danvers, so I looked for a place close. I had never been there, and we went to the Maple Street Cafe, and it was really good. I'm not a big breakfast person, but they had the Cinco de Mayo. They had some specials in the Hervé's Rancheros. The three of us got that, and it was excellent.
0: Mm, wow.
17: Service was good. It was really good. And the other person with us, a little finicky, she got they made a whites-only omelet for her with spinach and very, very, very healthy, unlike what we were eating.
0: Mm.
17: But, you know, the best thing about it, Scott, you ever go to these breakfast places and you ask for a juice and they bring out a shot glass?
0: Yes. Yep.
17: It's very annoying.
0: Yeah. For $8.
17: Right. This place brought you, and I didn't check the bill because it was one of those occasions where we just threw some cash on the table. I don't know what they charge us for the juice, but it was like an 8-ounce glass, you know, a good 8-10 ounces of juice. And it's kind of rare, you know.
0: Yeah.
17: And but that's it. The Maple Street Cafe, I will go back. It was nice and clean. The service was quick. And yeah, very good.
0: Yeah. Now, I mean, there's so many wonderful restaurants in Gloucester. And I know we were talking about the waterfront, but that whole area has grown over the last decade as far as restaurants. And if you bring more restaurants in, more and more people are going to come into that area to dine. And because they're coming in, I mean, more and more business is going to come in year round. So, and I think that's what we're seeing now.
17: Absolutely. But yep. You're right about the 51. If you go there on a nice day and you're sitting outside, it is perfect.
0: Yeah.
17: It is perfect. And you know, they give you if you ever get the steamed, I know we're a little off topic, but if you ever get the steamed mussels there, they put the chorizo in. They give you a big crust of bread. There's enough for two to nibble on for an appetizer.
0: Yeah.
17: Very, very good. You know?
0: Yeah. Well, and, wonderful, that's a wonderful restaurant. Yeah. Especially you can sit out there and have a lobster roll soon, right? Out in the water, and there's nothing finer.
17: It's very good.
0: Yeah.
17: But thanks for the time, and you have a wonderful day.
0: Chris, you as well. Thank you very much for calling in today. Great recommendations. And again, there's so many wonderful spots that you could go out and dine in Gloucester. I mean, it really is. And there's a lot of cities that have really, you know, like Lowell's really improved their restaurant game over the last 15 years or so. Harold's another one that has some wonderful restaurants. And one of my favorites that I'm going to feature next weekend on the TV show is The Peddler's Daughter. That's Michael Keneally and his wife Mag's place. And it's unbelievable. It's authentic dining, what I would call like an authentic pub in Ireland, right? Oh, they're from Ireland anyways. It's on Wingate Street, 45 Wingate Street. It's in the downtown area. But what makes it really feel like you're dining in Dublin is it's down an alley and it's in a basement of an old shoe factory. And when you walk in there, you got all those post-beam structure, right, there. And you got the Irish memorabilia, of course, there. They have a lot of policemen's patches that hang from the walls and the ceilings. So there's so much. It's so much of the environment of the community, right? The Irish pubs, and The Peddler's Daughter is one of my absolute favorites. And they've won so many awards throughout the years. I mean, Mags herself started there at that restaurant as a bartender. She won like Bartender of the Year like multiple times. And her husband, Michael, of course, has just done wonders with this restaurant. And they have a second location. And that second location has a life of itself in Nashua. And they picked a historic spot in downtown Nashua. And it's a larger location there, and I love that spot as well. You can't beat it. The Peddler's Daughter, Wingate Street in Haverhill, and 48 Main Street in Nashua, downtown Nashua. They're fish and chips. And Michael likes to describe it as, we do it the authentic way, right? Because he says they use the newspaper. It's like a vessel. You know, they wrap it in newspaper, and that's the vessel for the fish and chips because it keeps it nice and warm. And that's what's important. You keep it nice and warm. So when you open it up, you're unwrapping your gift, which is perfectly golden fried haddock, right? Yeah, and those French fries. It's so good. The Peddler's Daughter. Make sure you catch them next weekend on the TV program. You're going to love it, all right? Haverhill and in Nashua. Let me take a quick break. Top of the hour news. We'll come back with the second hour on this Mother's Day of Wicked Bites Radio. My name is Scott Whitley, and you're listening to Wicked Bites.
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22: Mail order access to an abortion pill is being restored by the Supreme Court. For now, the High Court issued an emergency order Monday to give the justices more time to consider the issue. More from Tony Waterman.
23: The order from the Supreme Court allows pharmacy or mail order access without in-person doctor visits to continue for another week as lawyers send arguments to the court. Manufacturers of mifepristone argue the drug is safe, but conservative states say mailing the drug weakens their abortion bans. Medication abortions using mifepristone now account for a majority of abortions in the U.S., blunting the impact of the overturning of Roe v. Wade in 2022. Since then, nearly half of all U.S. states have implemented bans or restrictions on the medical procedure. Tony Waterman, Washington.
22: President Trump claims the U.S. destroyed seven small Iranian boats. Earlier Monday, U.S. Central Command leader Admiral Brad Cooper said the military destroyed several vessels that fired on U.S. warships in the Strait of Hormuz. Former New York City Mayor Rudy Giuliani is in critical but stable condition, battling pneumonia. More from Mark Mayfield.
24: Giuliani was rushed to a South Florida hospital on Sunday with a severe respiratory issue that required a ventilator. His spokesman, Ted Goodman, says the 81-year-old is now breathing on his own and is being monitored as a precautionary measure. Goodman also says Giuliani was diagnosed with restrictive airway disease following his exposure to toxins at Ground Zero after the 9/11 terror attacks on America, adding complications to any respiratory issues. I'm Mark Mayfield.
22: Secretary of State Marco Rubio will take over for Caroline Leavitt as press secretary today. Leavitt is out on maternity leave to give birth to her second child. Rubio will host the first White House briefing without Leavitt. I'm Michael Kastner.
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0: Yeah, Scott Whitley here, Wicked Bites on this Sunday, Mother's Day. Welcome in, everybody. Happy Mother's Day to all the moms out there. I got a winner from the first hour on the restaurant program today. I'll announce that in just a second. But we got kind of open lines today. I know Mother's Day. It's not one of those days that we're going to be loaded with phone calls because everybody's busy scurrying around, whether they're getting the house clean and bringing everybody over. They're going over to somebody's house a little bit later on to celebrate the day with their mom. Or if they're just going out to a restaurant, right? People have been pretty busy today, but we're going to open up the phone lines again this hour as well. I kind of got a little sidetracked on some of our topics, but I'm going to open up the phone lines and see what happens on this hour of the restaurant program today. First of all, the main topic I started off the show today with is I'd love to find out those restaurants that you have taken mom to in the past or maybe you brought your family to celebrate Mother's Day, whether those restaurants are still open or still around. I'd love to hear about those places and your experiences there. Or maybe you're going out to Mother's Day today. Where are you going out? I mean, that was the initial conversation on the restaurant program today. We also got into a lot of conversation about Gloucester restaurants with a couple of callers on the program and how much Gloucester has really grown as far as the restaurant community is concerned.

0: 844-634-6464. And again, Carol's here on Mother's Day, taking your name address off air because we will award a dinner gift certificate or gift card out, I should say, because this is not a place that, well, I guess you could bring home food, but it is not a place, it's not a restaurant where you can sit. Actually, they have some outdoor, I haven't visited since the wintertime. There is some patio space, and maybe they have breakfast out there, but I'm not sure. But that's going to be the winner of the first hour. So we'll enter into our contest. So if you could help me out, looking for wonderful donut shops on today's program, places that you have taken mom, whether they're open or closed, all right? Or just open lines, Appraiser's Inc. from Pizza to Gourmet, 888-434-6464 is the number. 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Be dialing, okay? Because you got a chance of winning a gift card on us today. 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It's like a supermarket extreme, or it's a specialty market, I should say. And they do, you know, a lot of stuff like meals to go. You can find it in there. And they do breakfast and stuff. And Chris of Stoneham, congratulations, Chris of Stoneham. We're going to send you out a gift card to a Ryers in North Reading, Ryers Country Store. All right. For the rest of you, 888-434-6464 is our number here to Wicked Bites Radio. 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They started back in 1991, and it's never made, mass produced. It's made in small batches, right? And they ship it out to area shops and places throughout New England. 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My favorite item there is the Asian sesame noodle served cold. Nothing like it. Great side dish. What my dad got hooked on years ago, and this is how the whole business started at Boston Salad and Prepared Food, was the cranberry walnut chicken salad. He tried it one time at a convenience store, I think in the Saugus area. 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Fell in love with it. 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All right, let's get back to the phone calls. 888-434-6464. And this Mother's Day, let's go to Terry and Methuen next. Terry, welcome to Wicked Bites.
1: Hi, Scott. How are you?
0: I'm doing wonderful, Terry.
1: To talk with you.
0: Ah, thank you. Happy Mother's Day, Terry.
1: And happy Mother's Day to your mother and your wife as well. And speaking of Mother's Day, do you know who I am the mother of?
0: I do not.
1: Someone you know, Joe Zuki of Transition Medical Weight Loss.
0: Oh, Joe and the crew over there, they're fantastic.
1: Yes.
0: And I've been able to keep all my weight off, well, thanks to their help over there.
1: Oh, you have done a fabulous job. I mean, like Billy Crystal would say, you look marvelous.
0: Yes. You know, I always love going in when I see Joe, and I go there every couple of months, and we always talk about everything that he's doing over there, and he's so much into the AIs and what they could bring and help his business over there.
1: Yeah. Well,
0: I'm the same. I've learned a lot from him. He's actually helped me save some pieces. We had one time where one of the cameramen didn't have one of the mics on, and when we and I'm like, oh no, we got to go back and re-interview this place at a pizza shop because the guest, his mic wasn't on and the cameraman didn't pick it up, and Joe told me about this AI software. I used it and it worked. You couldn't even tell his mic wasn't on. It was amazing. So he saved me a ton of time.
1: He has taught us about AI. It's unbelievable. It really is. It's amazing. He actually sent a picture this morning of my granddaughter, who is only a little over two, and she has Happy Mother's Day, Nani, in the sand, you know, and that was all done by AI except the picture of my granddaughter.

0: Yeah. So it's amazing what you can do. It really
1: yes.
0: is.
1: But my weight is not kept off by AI. I kept it off myself.
0: That's right. That's yep. right. You look fabulous.
1: Thank you.
0: Good for you. Keep it up. I just wanted to tell you where we're going to go today. We're going to enjoy my favorite restaurant, my favorite Italian restaurant, and that is, and you just spoke about it, Annibale's Colosseum. I love the Colosseum, and my favorite dish there, and I can't find this at any other Italian restaurant, is the aglio olio. It's garlic and oil, and you can get it with any protein, and I always get it with the sautéed shrimp. You can get it with chicken or veal or whatever you want, but if anybody would like to try that. It's a fabulous dish, and the only one place I know is the Colosseum, and Annibale does a wonderful job.
1: Yeah, he
0: and,
1: does.
0: I've known him since before I got married. I actually had my rehearsal dinner there. Annibale, which had just opened up at the old plaza, and he's just a wonderful person.
1: Yeah,
0: and,
1: I wish people, Terry, they would go in and introduce themselves to Annibale, because he's just one of those, he just
0: right.
1: bubbles with that passion when you meet him.
0: He does. He was like that then when I first met him, and he still is.
1: Yep.
0: He's just fabulous.
1: He's never going to leave him.
0: He's got that Italian charm.
1: Yep.
0: But I just wanted to tell you, that's where we're going today, and happy Mother's Day to you and your family.
1: All right. Well, if you see Annibale, you make sure you tell him I said hi.
0: I will, and I'll tell Joe you said hi as well.
1: Thank you. Happy Mother's Day, Terry. Thanks
0: Thank
1: for calling
0: you.
1: In.
0: You take care.
1: All right.
0: Bye-bye.
1: And, of course, her son, I transitioned medical weight loss. I've got to know him over the last couple of years, and it's just a great place over there in Salem. And speaking of Salem, New Hampshire, let's talk with Roger. Hey, Roger.
2: Good morning, Scott. How are you today?
1: I'm doing fantastic, Roger. The whole family's going to be getting together soon, so that's going to be a wild time soon.
2: And quite frankly, I admonished you for making Carol work on Mother's Day.
1: Yes, yes. So she wasn't too happy. Believe me, she wasn't too happy.
2: Well.
1: But she said, I really want to spend time with my husband. Well, I guess this is the way to do it, right?
2: There you go. Work with your husband. You see him all the time.
1: That's right. That's right.
2: Absolutely. I'm going to play Mr. Peabody and go in a Wayback Machine.
1: Okay.
2: For those of us who are not spring chickens. And we used to take my mother-in-law to the Red Tavern.
1: Okay, yeah.
2: Big Game at Thune Square.
1: Yeah, I can't think of what's in there. Right on 28 by the clock tower. There's like a little clock tower there, right?
2: Yes, yeah. It's actually on a one-way street, which never hurt them at all, I guess. I guess because on one side, you could get into the parking lot, but then if you missed it, you could go around and come in and do whatever. But yeah.
1: Well, the reason there's a one-way street, there's a ghost in the building. And if it was two ways, the ghost would get out.
2: Yeah, that was Edward Searles Hunting Lodge.
1: Yeah, yeah. Now, it was a famous landmark, really, in Methuen for such a long, long time.
2: It was beautiful, done in the Tudor style. And Howie Friedman and his lovely wife, Toni, we used to go there all the time. And he had one of the, I believe, one of the first restaurant beef aging coolers. And I used to take my kids and go down there and have them look at the beef hanging in the coolers.
1: Mm.
2: I think he was ahead of his time.
1: Yeah. Yeah.
2: Yeah. Excellent.
1: Yeah, that
2: great.
1: That building was built back in the late 1800s. And I haven't been in that building probably in about 15 years. And I remember back then, you go down the corridors and it would creak and crack. But there's nothing like it.
2: It was a gorgeous thing. And in fact, the wait staff, because of my father-in-law, they knew us. And they used to have this. Some restaurants put out bread and stuff. They had a relish tray, and they had these huge black olives.
1: Mm-hmm.
2: And our kids used to stick the olives on their fingers and eat them off their fingers. And the waitresses used to just crack up watching them do that.
1: Yeah, yeah.
2: It was a great place. Yeah, the food was excellent.
1: Yeah, yeah. I don't know what's in there, but I believe they're in the process of making it like into a landmark itself, because it has to be one of the oldest buildings in the oldest home, I guess, in Methuen.
2: Yeah. It's a great place, part of the Searles, I don't know what you'd call
1: castle,
2: it,
1: empire. Yeah, yeah, yeah. And the Searles Castle, they still have the wall, that 10-foot stone wall that kind of runs through the Merrimack Valley area, which is really beautiful.
2: They were all Italian stonemasons that came over and did that. I read a few books on Edward Searles. I won't bore you with the details, but yeah. In fact, I worked on a it was this hunting preserve off of Pond Street in Salem/Methuen.
1: Mm-hmm.
2: And we converted it into condominiums. And this used to be his barn for his horses.
1: Mm.
2: And in the basement, if you can believe this, it was Searles' very own, for lack of a better word, prison.
1: Mm. Wow.
2: If you worked for Searles and you didn't toe the line, there were little cells down there. Honest to God.
1: Wow.
2: There's bars on the windows. Oh, yeah. Yeah, I was amazed.
1: Mm.
2: Yeah, it was Methuen history at its finest.
1: Yes, at its finest. Too bad they didn't make that into like a tourist thing. I mean, that could make it into a cool like restaurant now, a theme restaurant. Where they have those escape rooms, now we could have that. Try to escape out of there. Escape. Yeah.
2: The stone walls were 3 feet thick.
1: Wow.
2: All granite.
1: Yeah. Hmm. Yeah,
2: it's crazy. I loved every minute of it.
1: Yeah, it's too bad. I mean, a lot of the history is really lost in this area because it seemed like it was more prominent 25 years ago than it is now. It seems like it's just kind of the wall structure itself. It just doesn't seem to be. It just seems to have disappeared, even though a lot of it's still here.
2: Yeah, well, there's quite a bit of it up in Windham.
1: Yes. Yeah.
2: They have a lot of that stuff up there. Same thing, all the rock walls, and now it's a one of them is an elderly housing facility that the nuns run. Mm-hmm. Yeah, it's a great place. A presentation of Mary Academy is all sort of stuff.
1: Yeah, yeah. Wow. Well, great history. I'm glad you're reading and keeping us abreast of all the past history in this area because it's such cool stuff. I had no idea about the cells in that area.
2: Most people don't.
1: No, no, but that's a cool story, Roger. Yeah.
2: Again, have a good Mother's Day with obviously your mother and Carol. And are you smoking anything?
1: I am not. I am not. This is one of those holidays that I'm actually off duty, unless it's raining, and then they all come over my house. But it looks like it's going to be a really nice day. The sun looks like it's coming through those clouds. Yeah. So I'm going over to my sister's house. I'm going to sit on the couch and let them run around me for a change. How's that? My job is to make sure my mother doesn't get up and try to clean up and do everything. That's going to be my job.
2: Yeah.
1: Yep.
2: That's always a problem.
1: Yes, yeah. And that's probably going to be one of the tougher jobs to make sure she doesn't get up and try to do stuff. Yeah. Yep.
2: Okay, enjoy your day.
1: Thank you very much, Roger. I will. I'll say hi to him. He'll be there as well. So I'll say hi to him for you. All right. Roger, thank you very much for your phone call. Let's go to Orlando next. And Orlando and the weather here is about the same, right? It's not much different. Hey, Peter.
3: How are you, Scott?
1: I'm doing fantastic. I'm sure you're about 20 degrees warmer right now, but that's okay.
3: Yeah,
1: right?
3: We're a little. It's cloudy here, so.
1: Mm.
3: But I am going to go play golf later.
1: Oh, I played golf in the rain here yesterday, in the cold rain. I teed off. It was 39 degrees in the morning yesterday, and I'm like, is this for real? 39 degrees here. We're the second weekend of May. It's cold still.
3: We have to wait until about after 3 o'clock for it cools down. You know, we're light until 8 o'clock, so we're okay.
1: Yep, yep, you have plenty of time. Yep, I just talked to my friend this morning. He finished a round of golf this morning in 2.5 hours. So and he went out for breakfast and is already home today.
3: Yeah, nobody's there. Everybody's stuck at home with the wife.
1: That's right. That's right.
3: That's the thing, right?
1: Yep.
3: That's what we should be doing, actually, not stuck at home.
1: Right. Well, yeah.
3: I wish Carol happy Mother's Day.
1: She won't be stuck at home soon. We're going to go out. We're going to go out soon. So she's getting ready now. She's on her phone now, trying to entertain herself on the phone because she's getting a little bit bored today. But because the phones aren't as busy as they normally are.
3: I know.
1: Yep.
3: Hey, I'm from Hampton, New Hampshire, so you know where we went every Mother's Day, Easter, all that, right? It was, now it's the old salt. It was LeMay's Tavern.
1: Yeah. Yep. Yeah. What a beautiful spot that is. Yeah.
3: It's amazing. It's still there. It's got to be like 80 years old. But I opened Wentworth by the Sea in 2004. I was a sommelier there.
1: Yep. That's a gorgeous spot.
3: Yeah, I was there for 2 years. And we did formal Mother's Day upstairs in the hotel and a little less formal, but still really cool down in the marina. And man, that place, oh my God, I don't know. It's so busy. It's beautiful. That was such a fantastic, everybody kind of forgets about it because it's even in Portsmouth where there are amazing restaurants. That's way the hell out there in Newcastle on Route 1B or something like that.
1: Mm-hmm.
3: But it is gorgeous. Absolutely worth the trip.
1: Yeah. Yeah. And of course, when you go to the Old Salt, you're talking about the Old Salt restaurant, man, you're talking about some great restaurants there. Those last couple of restaurants, just fantastic spots. Can't go wrong with any of them.
3: I know. I lived like three blocks from there.
1: Mm.
3: So everything I did, I was going past that my whole childhood twice a day at least.
1: Yeah.
3: But what a great old school, man, like really amazing restaurant.
1: Yeah.
3: And people been there forever. Those servers have been there forever.
1: Which is amazing nowadays to think that you could keep wait staff on that long because everybody seems to be so transient in the business now. You get a waitress, they're you get them for a year or two and they're gone. They go somewhere else.
3: Well, that's way more prevalent here. But
1: yeah,
3: those old spots, even down the street, the oh my God, I can't believe I don't remember the name of it. Right, the fish and chips place down there. It's big, huge. Winneconnet Road and Route 1. It's probably the busiest restaurant in Hampton. That place, they hang on to staff too.
1: Mm-hmm.
3: I don't know why that name's escaping me.
1: Yeah, I can't.
3: Galley Hatch.
1: The Galley Hatch. Yeah, I would not think of them for fish and chips. Yeah, but John Tennis's place, and they put on an upstairs about 10 years ago too. That little patio upstairs with a little fireplace that you could sit by. They've always done a great job over there. The bakery, when you walk in there, you got to get by that bakery before you sit down to eat. That's the toughest thing, if you ask me.
3: Which you can't do.
1: Yeah. Because I'm ready just to eat there. Say, forget the entree. I'm just going to sit here in the bakery and have some cake.
3: Yeah.
1: But yeah.
3: I know. That place is fantastic.
1: Yep, but and the old salt too. When the warm weather comes around, they have the umbrellas outside, and you could dine outside the red umbrellas, and just the building itself and how pretty it is, LeMay's Inn, and you're right in that downtown area, that light, you know what you know what I'm talking about, that light, that one light that they're at, to me is like feels like the center of the universe in Hampton, and that's where.
3: Yeah. Exeter Road and Lafayette Road. Yeah, man, that is the center of the universe.
1: Right. And it's just a spot you want to sit out and dine, and the Old Salt really has that going on. I know the Higgins family, they're retiring and, you know, moving on, so which is going to be sad to see, but I'm sure they'll leave it in good hands.
3: Yeah. So try to keep going, man. That's such an amazing tradition over there.
1: Yeah, it really, really is. Well, you stay warm. I have a feeling you will in Orlando.
3: I will. Thanks very much, Scott. Take good care.
1: All right, you too. Yeah, you as well.
3: Today.
1: All right, thank you very much. You're listening to Wicked Bites Radio on this Mother's Day. My name is Scott Whitley. And by the way, happy Mother's Day to all the moms out there. Hey, if you're thinking about a place that's different and you want, you know, do you just want to go try something that's different, a little different, not crazy different, but a little different, and you want that European bistro charm, I want you to head over to a place in Woburn. And yeah, there's parking right across the street. Because a lot of times you go to these Woburn restaurants and you're fighting to find a meter, right? And that's a pain. There's a lot like across the street. So there's a whole bunch of more opportunities to find a parking spot. And this place, their cuisine is inspired by Portuguese and Polish cuisine. So you got pierogies. They make their own pierogies there. And if you love pierogies, they have this one dish where you get three different types of their pierogies. And you can have it like like one could be kind of hot, so you got to be careful. You could tell them what you want, but they're so good, right? They're pierogies, and I mean, they're famous for their pierogies. But I think for me, one thing that's the hardest thing for me to pass up when I'm there is their seafood paella. Probably the best one I have ever had in my life. And that's a pretty bold statement. And I've had it at the Fox Den restaurant, and I've talked to their chef, Ryan. And because he does a lot of things on the menu, he changes his menu quite a bit, you know, throughout the season. And you know, the spring menu is going on now. Soon the summer menu is going on. I said to him, whatever you do, never change. Never take this one off the menu. He says, there's absolutely no way. That seafood paella, you know, with the shrimp and the mussels, it's pure perfection right now. There's no way it's coming off. And that's some of the things you get over there. But the Fox Den also does pizza, and they have their own smoker. So they could add some things that you wouldn't expect. Because they got their own smoker. They did this, some type of a braised beef that was just, it just fell apart. It was so good. And one of the things that really shocked me, and I know this was on their winter menu, so I don't know if it's still currently on their menu, but I hope it is. I love a Reuben sandwich. Absolutely love a Reuben sandwich on rye, right? That's one of my favorites, right? That's one of my guilty favorites. And they came up with this because they had the smoker. To do a portobello mushroom. Now, I love a portobello mushroom. If you marinate that right and you put it on a grill, you could almost think that you're eating a sirloin. It's that good. Well, they take the portobello mushroom and they smoke it and they thinly slice it and they turn it into a Reuben. And you're going to swear that that's meat and not a mushroom. It's that good. So head over to the Fox Den restaurant and check this place out. Julie, she'll be behind the bar. They got a very creative bar scene there. Well, yeah, you could have cocktails with smoke and all that type of stuff. And Adam probably greets you right at the door. The Fox Den restaurant, they're on Main Street, 482 Main Street in Woburn. I highly recommend it. Check out that seafood paella. Trust me on that one, all right? The Fox Den in Woburn. All right, let me take a quick break here. Bottom of the hour news. We'll come back for the final half hour on this Mother's Day weekend with the restaurant program. 888-434-6464. If you got a great place for donuts, let me know about it, okay, right now. All right, 888-434-6464. My name is Scott Whitley, and you're listening to Wicked Bites.
4: I'm Sherry Small in with a quick check of the stories trending right now on WBZ News Radio 1030. It's a thankful Mother's Day for a mom in Maine. Her teenage daughter is now back at home after being held for 6 months in ICE custody. The family is from the Democratic Republic of Congo and is currently seeking asylum in the U.S. It's do or die for the Boston Fleet today.
5: Following disappointing first-round exits from the Bruins and Celtics, the Fleet are Boston's last hope for playoff glory this spring. They're currently down 2-1 against the Ottawa Charge, and the BWHL semifinals are a best-of-five series, so Boston needs a win today to keep their season alive. A big key is getting the power play going. The Fleet are 0-11 through the first three games. Puck drop is set for 3:00 in Ottawa, and tickets are on sale now for game five if necessary.
4: WBC's Jared Brosnan. All right, it is a cloudy start to this Mother's Day, but it will improve. Highs around 70 in the city. Some possible showers late afternoon. I'm Sherry Small.
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1: And you're listening to Wicked Bites Radio. Scott Whitley here on this Mother's Day. Let's get right back to the phone calls. 888-434-6464. Sort of open lines on this Mother's Day weekend. The praise was in for Pizza to Gourmet. 888-434-6464. In addition to that, I'm looking for great donut shops. Yeah, I got that sweet tooth. Or places to go out for breakfast. So, that is always a hot topic for me as well. I know being Mother's Day weekend, a lot of people going out early. They could celebrate with mom, take her out for breakfast, and then get together afterwards. Or they're going out. Probably now, they're heading over to the restaurants. And I'd love to know some of the places that you're going as well. All right, 888-434-6464 is our number. Let's go to Jennifer in Quincy next. Jennifer, welcome to Wicked Bites.
15: Hi, good morning. Happy Mother's Day. And I'm calling about a donut shop, Donut King, located in Weymouth,
1: okay.
15: Weymouth, Mass.
1: Yep.
15: 411 Middle Street in Weymouth. They do great donuts. Excellent donuts, and they have breakfast. So just in case you're looking up. Another place is always the Amesbury Apple Cider Farm. They're open, and they're doing their apple cider donuts this time of year. They're open, too.
1: Oh, I didn't know. I didn't realize that. The Amesbury Apple... where is that? Is it in Amesbury? Okay.
15: Yes, it's a farm. You can get other pies and things there, but they are making their apple cider donuts.
1: Okay, are we talking about the Cedar Hill Farms in Amesbury?
15: Yes.
1: Okay, yep. Yes. That place is amazing. I've been in this area probably for the last 35 years, and I've heard about it. Didn't know where it was, and then last fall, I had an opportunity to go in there and see it for myself. Not only the apple orchards and they have the peach trees and all that type of stuff that just kind of goes into the hills, but their market is just, that place is spectacular.
15: It's wonderful, yep, and they're open now, so it's a good day for a treat, an apple cider donut.
1: Yeah,
15: so.
1: And they make them right
15: and
1: there,
15: then
1: and you can watch
15: King
1: them do
15: and
1: it.
15: Weymouth. Mm-hmm. Yeah, the Donut King in Weymouth is open. They're open now until 3, I think it is. But they do wonderful donuts, too, in Weymouth, Mass.
1: Yep, and they hand-decorate their donuts in Weymouth. I've been to that location as well. That's a wonderful place too. They'll I'm sure they're doing like Mother's Day donuts and stuff like mm-hmm. that. They probably mm-hmm. get a lot of specialty donuts out there today.
15: And then there's if you want a good lunch or brunch, the Lion Inn, Red Lion Inn in Cohasset. They're doing a Mother's Day brunch today from 11 until 3.
1: Ah, okay.
15: Yeah. The Red Lion Inn.
1: I have driven by. I have never been in, but I hear that it's absolutely gorgeous inside.
15: Yeah, gotta go in. Gotta sit down and enjoy.
1: Yeah.
15: Make it a date. Father's Day's coming up. Have it there. Have a holiday radio show from there.
1: Yeah. Now, is that one of those places to the Red Lion Inn? I know they do a lot of functions in there. Is it an inn or is it more just a function room?
15: It's both.
1: So they do have some rooms there as well.
15: Yes, sir.
1: All right, I'll have to go in. And as far as their cuisine, is it like a tavern fare?
15: A little bit of both. There's a little bit of both. They have elegant dining and then luncheon too. So right. And today they're doing the brunch, so it's really a nice special occasion type situation if you want to make it that too.
1: Yeah, I like I said, I've driven by it. I actually parked right next door to it. We filmed. I can't think of the restaurant that's right, like almost right next door to it in Cohasset.
15: The Tata House, or I forget what it's called too.
1: The name is escaping me all of a sudden. It will come to me. It'll probably come to me tonight. I'll wake up in the middle of the night and think of it. But and I'm like, boy, I didn't have an opportunity. It was snowing, and it was about to snow, and there was already a lot of snow on the ground. So I said, I got to get out of here. But I wanted to pop my head in it just to see it, because everybody's told me how special the Red Lion Inn is in Cohasset.
15: Right, it's close to Boston. Can take the train in from Cohasset, and it's a great place to spend some summertime down there too. So it's a great time.
1: A beautiful spot. It really is, and and there's a couple of shops right in that spot. All right, the place I filmed at is the Salty Days Fish Company, right next door to it.
15: Oh, nice.
1: And they do some great burgers over there, but they do some incredible other food there as well. A small place there. But I thought they just did a fantastic job, and it's right next door to it. And that's why I just wish I had more time to head on over and check out the inn next door, because it just looks special. Jennifer,
15: right, it is.
1: Yeah.
15: It is.
1: Well, Jennifer,
15: okay,
1: thank you. Happy Mother's Day.
15: You too. Thank you to your family.
1: All right. Thank you.
15: Thank you. Bye-bye.
1: 888-434-6464 is the number here to Wicked Bites Radio. Now, next weekend on the TV show, I'm going to take you to a place that's really special. And I actually discovered this place a couple of years ago, but I didn't realize it. I was at a baseball game watching my grandson play down the street in Bridgewater. And I wanted to stop for ice cream between games. Yeah, and we stopped at this ice cream stand called Prisco's Creamery, and I thought the ice cream stand was great, and it was crowded, but I didn't realize if you went down that road, because I was at a game, and I didn't have much time between the two games, and I just wanted that ice cream because I drove by it, right? And if you drove down behind the creamery, and I mean only about 100 yards, not much. I mean it's the road is their road. Their market and deli's back there. And that's where they turn out some incredible meatballs. Nana's recipe, right? Steve's mother, Steve Prisco's mother, grandmother, Nana. It's her recipe, right? And he really built this market and deli around that recipe. It's that good. And I mentioned this last weekend on the radio show because we filmed about 2 weeks ago. And then last Sunday on the radio show, it just kind of came to me. Let's talk about places that make a great meatball sub. Because if you can make a great, and I mean a great meatball sub, and not the frozen meatballs that you get out there, but a quality meatball, handmade, right? With great bread, and they put that melted provolone cheese on top. That's where you start from. If you could do that right, then I know everything is great. And I thought Prisco's Market and Deli, Fantastic. And their pizzas that they turn out over there, and their subs, unreal. But there's so much that goes on at Prisco's Market and Deli. I devoted most of the next week's TV show to it, because you got the ice cream creamery, you got the Market and Deli that has things like Dom sausage products there. They got Richie's slush there as well. They have desserts. They have an old-fashioned candy store inside the marketplace. And I mean the bazookas, all that type of stuff when you were a kid, right? It's going to bring you way back into town. They have all that. And I mean hundreds and hundreds of different types of candies there, right? It's like a Willy Wonka chocolate factory. You know, that's what you would expect of an entrance type of thing when you see all this stuff. There's not much stuff when you walk in. And Prisco's Market and Deli is just one of those special places. It just, they got a garden shop outside, and they have a specialty shop in the back where you get all those knickknacks for the house and for the yard. And now, the weather's nice. They got a beautiful, scenic 18-hole mini golf for the family and the grandkids and all that type of stuff, right? With a beautiful waterfall. I think it took him like, he told me like 3 weeks to just bring in the rocks to create that waterfall. It's so custom there. And they got batting cages and some carnival tents in there and everything. Folks, if you get an opportunity, I want you to go in and introduce yourself to Steve or his wife, Nancy, or his sister, Nancy. As Lee calls them, the Nancys, right? I make a little joke on the TV show when Lee said that. It's almost like a rock group, Steve and the Nancys, right? And this place, I just love, absolutely love. And you're going to see them next weekend on the TV show. 8:30 Saturday morning, and then 10 p.m. On NESN, New England Sports Network. And they're also running it on Sunday mornings at 8:30 on NESN Plus. So make sure you see it. You're going to see this great place and how much great food that they turn out, how much family fun this place is. It's all about family fun here between the ice cream and everything. Now, I mentioned earlier in the program, I was going to tell them about the ice cream flavor that I love over there. It's called the Fat Elvis, right? Now, I got it on a waffle cone. For me, you got to have a waffle cone. If you're going to an ice cream stand and you're getting it by the, you know, in a cup, I mean, that's okay, right? But if you want that true experience, you need a waffle cone. So I got the Fat Elvis. The Fat Elvis is a pound cake mixed ice cream with bananas and peanut butter. Now, some of you may be saying, ugh. But I'm telling you, that's one of my favorite ice creams right now. The Fat Elvis. And you can get it at Prisco's Market in Deli, their creamery on Route 18 in Bridgewater. It's that good. The Fat Elvis. Remember that, all right? 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Hey, Restaurante Lucia in Winchester. If you get an opportunity, this is one of my favorite stops in Winchester. I recommend this restaurant highly, highly. Bill Ledbetter is probably going to greet you at the door. Say hi to him when you go in there. It's one of the Frateroli's restaurants. And to me, this is a special place. It really is in Winchester. The restaurant itself, it's like all the Filippo's restaurants. It's more than a restaurant. And I know Filippo and growing up in Italy and He talks all the time because he still has a home in Italy. He goes back several times. He invited my wife and I to go next week, but he didn't give us any notice to go to Italy with him. Maybe we'll head there this fall. He lives about 45 minutes outside of Rome, and he goes there like four or five times a year, you know, back and forth. And he just goes basically to do his homework to find out what's happened in Italy, and he brings it back to his restaurants. But his restaurants are a dining experience, and the experience also comes not only from the food, but from the environment itself. And Lucia's in Winchester is just one of those places. You look up at the wall, it's like you're dining in the Sistine Chapel, right? It with the paintings on the ceiling. And now, this nice day today, there's no wind blowing, right? What's the temperature outside? 60, low 60s right now, going up to about 70 degrees today, 63 in the North Andover area. I have a feeling they probably, at some point in the day, probably open up their windows, floor to ceiling, right? And they'll have their plants outside soon if they haven't done so already. It's just one of those special places. And they got their own gelato machine. When Filippo went back not too long ago, he saw like gelato in restaurants. Because the gelato in Italy is very popular. Very popular. And he started seeing it at restaurants. So he decided, hey, I'm going to do it the way they do it in Italy. And when you're going to Lucia's in Winchester, you may walk right by because he has it in the restaurant itself. And what you do, there's one dessert. Now, you could have a just gelato straight. But there's this one dessert, and I don't remember the name of it. But you could ask your server, you get a scoop of gelato and a shot of espresso, and you pour a little bit of that espresso, just a little bit, on top of that gelato, and it just unlocks all of that flavor. It's so good. All right, so head to Winchester and check this place out. It's located 5-13 Mount Vernon Street in Winchester. There's a ton of parking. There's meter spots out front, and there's two municipal parking lots like steps away. So it's very, very to get in. Easy to get into, all right? Lucia's in Winchester. Please go in and check it out. Say hi to Bill. I have a feeling he'll probably greet you at the door or when you do. And I have a feeling they'll probably be pretty busy today for Mother's Day. But it is one of those places that you just have to experience it for yourself because it is extra special, all right? Lucia's, 5-13 Mount Vernon Street in Winchester. And just say hi to Bill when you go in. Or, you know, Filippo's son, Philip, is doing quite a bit with the restaurants. He might be there as well, too. So say hi to Philip when you see him. All right, let me take a quick break here. We'll come back, and we're going to wrap things up on this Mother's Day. And happy Mother's Day to all the moms out there. My name is Scott Whitley, and this is Wicked Bites.
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1: 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My name is Scott Whitley. Happy Mother's Day. And if you're looking for something to do today, you haven't made plans, think about Mama's Italian Restaurant. Even on Mother's Day, they got a Mother's Day special menu out there right now that's available for dine-in and takeout. Mom's Day special includes appetizers like a lobster bisque or shrimp cocktails. They even have a steak and cheese egg roll. And their entrees to choose from, lobster Alfredo. They have haddock margarita and crispy chicken piccata. And for dessert, red velvet cake. And you could wash it all down with a martini. Plus, they got an incredible dessert selection there as well. It's Mother's Day over at Mama's Italian Restaurant in Dracut. It is the place to go. I love this restaurant, too. The price is always great there as well. Say hi to Stacy or her dad, Steve. They'll probably greet you at the door. They've been around for about 35 years now. Mama's Italian Restaurant, 1140 Lakeview Avenue in Dracut.
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1: Yeah, welcome back. Happy Mother's Day to all moms out there. Again, Scott Whitley today wrapping things up here on this Mother's Day Sunday on the restaurant program. Hey, I want to thank my daughter for my wife, because you already thanked her. On Mother's Day and my wife's birthday, she always sends treats to us, because my daughter lives just outside of Washington, D.C., in Old Town Alexandria, Virginia. And she always has her friend Rachel, who owns a place called the Baker's Rack. I'm going to see if I could call up all the information. Deliver pastries to us. Today, they came early this morning, like at 6:30 this morning, fresh out of the oven, cinnamon rolls. I mean, they were still like ooey and gooey and so good. Rachel, my daughter actually grew up with her and she went to high school with her and opened up her own place. And so I never know what we're going to get on my wife's birthday and Mother's Day. She's always thinking about that. It's always the Baker's Rack that she goes to for some great stuff. So thank you, Rachel, for making that early trip to our house this morning. And we appreciate it. And I thank my daughter for thinking of us. And I only put on about 8 pounds already. I had one this morning. That was my breakfast, you know, this morning. There's nothing wrong with that, with a cup of coffee, right? The Baker's Rack. Let me see if I get you some more information about where they're located. Because I've had some of their other stuff there as well. They do custom cookies, whoopie pies, and all that type of stuff. And I know they're located in Haverhill, and there's an online ordering too. They have photos of some of their stuff as well. So the Baker's Rack, Rachel's her name, in Haverhill, and it was so good today when I was cinnamon roll. Man, that brightened up my day. Yeah, when that ring cam went off, that was the only thing that woke us up. That's the only problem you get with the ring cam, right? They wake you up. You get the alerts on your phone. But I'd rather be waking up by a whole tray of like hot cinnamon rolls, right? Right out of the oven. You know, she had a little note on it. Just stick it back into the oven at 350 for 5 minutes. It'll bring it right back to life. Nah, we didn't have to wait. It was still piping hot. We didn't have to do any of that. But we still got plenty left over. So that's going to be my breakfast maybe for the next 2 days. And my wife's. But really good. All right. I got our winner this hour on the restaurant program. Roger, Sale, New Hampshire. You are going to... Oh, the Beach Deck in Seabrook. The Beach Deck in Seabrook. Congratulations, Roger. I know you're going to love it. Say hi to Matt for us. This place has some great, great food. And if you love chicken barb, you know, that's something in the Merrimack Valley area that only we know about, that chicken barb sandwich. They have it there, but their steak tips are just out of this world. They got some Daytona wings there that are sensational. The food is excellent there. So, Roger, congratulations. We're going to send you out a $50 gift card, all right, to that wonderful restaurant out in Seabrook, all right, the Beach Deck. And it is just fantastic. You know, I'm going to be kind of busy this weekend, the television show Ready, and then we're going to be out filming a whole bunch of places. We're probably going to head to the Cape for an episode. Maybe we'll head over to the Beach Deck in Seabrook, because I would love to show everybody that place. And there's a place in Revere on the water. Those are kind of top of my head, the places I want to show you in June for the TV program. And I got so much more. There's a vineyard. There's another vineyard I got. Now, I don't want to tell you too much about it. That's in the plans. Those are in the works, some upcoming episodes for the TV show. And maybe this week, I have been in the mood for an eggplant parm. Now, I took my dad and my mom and my wife, all four of us, about 2 months ago. We just, right after the radio show, we went up to the Roma restaurant for lunch. And my mother loves chicken parm, so do I. And so does my dad. And their chicken parm is sensational. So I said, let's go to the Roma restaurant, right? And my dad devoured his entire chicken parmesan. I haven't seen him eat that much in probably 15 years. I mean, that's how good it was. And then my mother decided to get their eggplant parmesan. And I decided to do the same thing. And I said, all right, if you're going to do that, I'm going to do that. I got to tell you, that was one of the best eggplant parmesans I've had in a long time. And I have been thinking about that eggplant parmesan. And I told my wife just the other day, I said, hey, next week coming up, we're going to do one dinner over at the Roma restaurant in Haverhill. You know, it's before you go over the bridge in downtown Haverhill. And I got to get that eggplant parm. And the funny thing was, I couldn't finish the whole thing. It was just too much of it. And I heated it up the next day for lunch, and somehow it all came back together, and it worked. I wouldn't think that's something you could heat up in the microwave, but it did. But if you get an opportunity, head to the Roma restaurant in Haverhill. You're going to love it. It's just sensational. And they changed some of the recipes over the last couple of years, and the new owner in this just done a fantastic job. They've been around for 80 years. The Roma Restaurant, 29 Middle Essex Street in Haverhill. Well, that's going to do it. See you next Sunday morning at 10 a.m., everybody. Happy Mother's Day. Bye-bye.
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23: I'm Sherry Small in with a quick check of the stories trending right now on WBC News Radio 1030. One person is dead, two others injured following separate shootings overnight. Boston police responding to Wilson Street in Mattapan late last night for reports of a person shot. Police say a man died. Then just after 2 a.m., Boston police responded to Geneva Avenue in Dorchester. Two victims were taken to the hospital. Faculty at Harvard will be voting next week to decide on how many A's will be given to students. And today, Boston celebrates one of its most beloved traditions at the Public Garden.
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25: 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All right, folks, so according to my next guest, if you think that cold and flu season is behind us, you better think again. The truth is that viruses, colds, and the flu can strike almost any time of the year, which is exactly why you should be doing everything you can to protect yourself no matter what time of year it is. So what's the best way to protect yourself from these nasty viruses, the colds, and the flu? Well, here today to share his health secret for shielding against viruses, colds, and the flu is Dr. Michael Pincus. Dr. Pincus, it's great to see you again.
26: Chris, it's great to be here.
25: You know, most of you probably know that Dr. Pincus is a nationally recognized authority on both natural and alternative health. He's also a very successful chiropractor. He's been sought out by top Hollywood celebrities, professional athletes, Olympic athletes, and he continues to be very involved in some of this nation's top health concerns. So, Dr. Pincus, what is this health secret that you've been talking about?
26: Well, what the secret is actually getting the right amount and the right form of vitamin C.
25: Vitamin C. All right. Well, vitamin C is not really new, though.
26: No, vitamin C is not new, but it's still a very vital and essential nutrient for optimal health. And unfortunately, Chris, vitamin C has taken a back seat to other nutritional trends. The bottom line is, without enough vitamin C and the right type of vitamin C, you have low energy, pain, your immune system's compromised, you're more prone to cancer, heart attacks, cataracts, allergies, diabetes, the list goes on and on. And according to several studies, your life could be shortened by 6 years.
2: But don't most of us get enough vitamin C? I mean, I drink a glass of orange juice every morning. Isn't that enough?
26: No, it's not enough. A typical glass of orange juice contains about 65 milligrams of vitamin C.
2: Okay.
26: And you're not even in the ballpark with vitamin C unless you're getting around 3,000 to 4,000 milligrams a day.
2: Wow, 3,000 to 4,000?
26: Yeah, and that would be like drinking 50 glasses of orange juice. So because of a lack of vitamin C, we're getting enough of it just to keep you a little bit sick.
2: A little bit sick? Well, what do you mean by that?
26: Well, the number one complaint of anyone going to a doctor's office is, doctor, you know, I just don't have any energy. I don't feel like myself. I'm hurting.
2: Yeah.
26: And then the doctors get the wheels spinning in their head and they go, oh, we got to do these tests, send you through the scanner. And the problem is they don't find anything.
2: Mm-hmm.
26: You see, most doctors don't look at nutrient levels, and vitamin C is critical for life. And what's interesting, the human body is one of only a few mammals who do not make our own vitamin C.
2: All right.
26: The other ones are guinea pigs, primates, and the fruit bat. When you look at the rest of the animals out there, you don't see cats and dogs and elephants and giraffes with high blood pressure. You don't see the cancers, the arthritis, the tiredness all the time.
2: Right.
26: All those animals make their own vitamin C.
2: Huh.
26: And they'll make up to 5,000 milligrams of vitamin C per day. Some animals, like a goat,
2: yeah,
26: they'll produce upwards of 100,000 milligrams of vitamin C a day.
2: Wow.
26: Yeah, so it's like a double whammy. First of all, we're not getting enough vitamin C in our diets,
2: mm-hmm.
26: and we don't make our own. And because of the two, people are walking around sick and tired, sicker. Can't quite put my finger on it.
2: Yeah, right. But, you know, I think most people, and myself included, think of vitamin C in terms of cold and flu. So we're talking about this connection then between vitamin C and the maladies that we're suffering from? Is that what it is?
26: It's actually the common denominator, the lack of vitamin C and the right amounts and the right kind. And that's why I created my Super C 22 formula. And it's a powder, Chris, and you mix it into water. You drink it down. If you have at least 1 to 2 servings per day, you're going to get the right amounts of vitamin C and the right forms of it. And I'll tell you what, it has 22 of the most powerful forms of vitamin C on the planet.
2: Now, I didn't realize there were different forms of vitamin C.
26: Well, that's right. Nutrition comes from many different sources. What I've done is I've taken the most powerful forms of vitamin C,
2: mm-hmm.
26: because your body needs different forms of it, and I've put it all into one vitamin formula.
2: Now, and you said there was how much vitamin C in your Super C 22 formula?
26: There's 1,500 milligrams per serving.
2: So by taking Super C 22 then, what are some of the things that you'll experience?
26: Well, the first thing you're going to experience is energy. Vitamin C produces energy in the body. There are studies showing that vitamin C helps a person in pain, cardiovascular issues, allergies, unexplained weight gain, diabetics need vitamin C. The list goes on and on. I have a number of patients and clients that are using it, and I brought some emails. Is it okay if I read an email to you?
2: Sure.
26: All right.
2: Sure.
26: This is one of my clients from Tallahassee. His name's Ron.
2: Okay.
26: Now listen to this. After 3 days of being on Super C, his blood pressure dropped. He said the top number dropped 8 points and the bottom number dropped 7 points, and that's after 3 days. He said, now another thing that happened is I became more alert, and I now have a clear head.
2: All from vitamin C.
26: Yes. One study in particular showed that if you get on a good supplement like my Super C and you stay on it, the average life expectancy went up 6 years.
2: Wow, that's really amazing. 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

0: 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All right, if you just tuned in, we have Dr. Michael Pincus back in the studio with us today. He's a leading authority on both natural and alternative health. We've been talking about how critical vitamin C is in terms of overall health. You know, Dr. Pincus, I got to ask the question. I mean, you know, you've kind of talked a little bit about some of the things that we can be experiencing without having enough vitamin C. But, you know, the reality is that I'm sure I'm not getting enough vitamin C based on what you've said. I'm not arguing that point. But the reality is I'm still standing. I still wake up every morning. What's the big deal here? I mean, hasn't the government figured out that there is some level of vitamin C that you need to have in order to be healthy?
1: When you talk about the government and nutrition and health recommendations, boy, they get like a D minus because their RDA for vitamin C is 60 milligrams.
0: 60 milligrams a day.
1: It's entirely inadequate. The RDA for vitamin C was determined so you don't die from scurvy. But 60 milligrams of vitamin C is like partially water in your grass. So it's not quite brown. You see what I mean? And that's the problem with our bodies is that we're not getting the vitamin C we need. And you need vitamin C, the right amounts and the right form in order to get yourself into high level health.
0: But why is that so critical though? Why is getting enough vitamin C so critical?
1: Well, I'll just recap. Number one, your body doesn't make it. Two is that if you're not getting the right amount of it, which is at least 3,000, 4,000, 5,000 milligrams per day of vitamin C, you're going to be someone who's on multiple medications, you're running to doctors, you've got blood pressure problems, you don't make the good cholesterol, your triglycerides are high, you might be diagnosed with diabetes, you have pain in your body, you're looking old and you're feeling old before you should be old.
0: All right, well, let's get into this a little bit then. I mean, can you talk about what's in your Super C22 formula?
1: Yeah, well, what I have is, first of all, it's a powder that you mix into cold water.
0: Okay.
1: And each serving is 1,500 milligrams of vitamin C.
0: Okay.
1: And it has 22 different sources of vitamin C, which is very, very important for your body.
0: What's the benefit of having those 22 different sources?
1: Well, the benefit is this, is that your body recognizes these from nature. And there's a number of different sources from nature. There's rose hips, broccoli, certain type of cherry called an acerola cherry, lemons, limes, grapefruit. With the Super C22, I've tried to duplicate what's in nature, and I put it into one formula.
0: Oh, I see. Okay. Well, speaking of which, can we make some?
1: Yeah,
0: I'd like to try.
1: Make it right here, yes.
0: Okay. All right. Now, why a powder instead of, let's say, a pill or a capsule or something like that?
1: Well, vitamin C, it's necessary to get it in your system, not just in your blood, but down to the tissues. So when you put it in a powder and you put water in it, it activates it. It absorbs quickly. This is the best way to get in your body.
0: It's fizzing. Is it supposed to fizz?
1: Yeah. The fizzing is showing that it's activating. The minerals and all the vitamins, they're actually mixing in the water.
0: Okay. Just keep mixing
1: it
0: up.
1: Yeah, stir it up for a second.
0: All right. Let me try this. Ooh, that's really good.
1: It is good, isn't it?
0: Yeah. Yeah, it's like a citrusy, light citrusy taste.
1: It's actual extract of fruits that I put in there to flavor
0: it. That's really good. You did a good job, Dr. Pincus.
1: Well, thank you. Thank you. Yeah. People really enjoy the taste of it. What I recommend, Chris, is you can actually mix up a bunch of it, put it in a thermos or a pitcher. You can keep it in the refrigerator. You can drink it throughout the day.
0: Now, I think most people, myself included, have always thought about vitamin C, with respect to cold and flu and building up your immunity. But, you know, you're talking about things that go way, way beyond that. So what about cardiovascular health? How does vitamin C help with that?
1: Well, vitamin C is needed to keep the inside of the blood vessels strong. And if you look at most of the problems people are having, collapsed arteries, strokes, cholesterol
0: build-ups,
1: plaques in their body.
0: Yeah.
1: Vitamin C makes what's called collagen tissue in the body. Without it, you don't make this repair tissue. So you get this deterioration occurring when you don't have enough.
0: Okay.
1: So it's very, very important for cardiovascular health.
0: Now, when you take your Super C22 formula, is it something you can feel working? I mean, what can it do?
1: Oh, yeah, you feel it working. The first sign of health is more energy, and you start feeling the energy.
0: Okay.
1: And along with that comes mental clarity.
0: Mm-hmm.
1: Another thing that happens, you'll have less pain. Your cholesterol is going to go

0: down, the HDL cholesterol, the good one's going to go up. Blood pressure starts to go down. So the list goes on and on. And I have one client here. I just want to read this. She's a registered nurse. She says, "Dear Dr. Pincus," she said, "I started with your Supersan. Now I do it every day." But this nurse, Diane, she said that her LDL cholesterol, she could never get it below 100. And after being on Super C, she dropped it to 94. And that's the only thing she did differently. The bad cholesterol went under 100.
1: 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This goes way, way beyond just the cold and the flu. 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You're going to learn how to slow down the aging process and have better skin, joints, and vision. 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And Dr. Pincus, you said you were going to do a couple of extra things for the people that call today, right?
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2: Well, what do you think, folks? This is pretty interesting, isn't it? Dr. Pincus has been really talking to us about vitamin C, and like most of you, I was more under the impression that vitamin C was instrumental in helping to boost your immune system than all of these other things that we've been talking about, including being able to extend your life. But, you know, when you have the government saying, look, all you need is 60 milligrams of vitamin C, I mean, you can see where people are confused.
0: Well, Chris, I said in the beginning of the show here that there's two problems with the vitamin C that you can buy. One is getting enough of it.
2: Yeah.
0: And second, having the right form of vitamin C. Here's the thing. I did go to the supermarket before I got here.
2: Okay.
0: And I brought some vitamin C, and I went and bought these, and I'd like to just show you what's out there. So let's go through this. This particular vitamin C, it has 500 milligrams of vitamin C in it. So right off the bat, you'd have to take 3 tablets to get the same amount of vitamin C that's in my Super C22.
2: Okay. All right.
0: All right. But I want you to read some of the ingredients.
2: All right. So this one has vitamin C. Well, it's just one type, ascorbic acid.
0: Right. It's a single type of vitamin C.
2: Okay.
0: Right.
2: Then it has cellulose.
0: Now, cellulose is ground up newspaper.
2: All right. The next one is vegetable stearic acid.
0: Now, that's an oil, a lubricant, so the pills come out of the machine when they form them.
2: And the next one is silica.
0: Silica is sand.
2: Sand.
0: Like the beach. All right. Huh. So here's another one. Try this one here.
2: Okay. So
0: this is a national brand here.
2: Right,
0: too.
2: Right. So this is 500 milligrams. Okay. And this is a chewable.
0: Yes.
2: All right.
0: So take a look at the ingredients.
2: Okay. First ingredient is sucrose.
0: Sugar.
2: Okay. Sorbitol.
0: Sugar.
2: Sodium ascorbate.
0: That's a form of vitamin C that's attached to salt. So now you're getting sodium.
2: All right, vegetable stearic acid.
0: That's that lubricant again.
2: And FD&C yellow number 6.
0: There you go, number 6. So now that's artificially colored vitamin C.
2: Now what makes your formula, the Super C22 formula, different from these that we're talking about?
0: Well, what's different about it is I use 22 different forms of vitamin C, and it's all naturally flavored, natural colors. There's nothing artificial in it, Chris. So it's good for you. And it's the only one that has this unique delivery method of being able to drink it down. It's water soluble, goes right to work in your body, and it has the proper amounts of vitamin C per serving. There's 1,500 milligrams per serving.
2: Mm-hmm.
0: There's nothing else on the market like it. I've done tons of research. Vitamin C has over 100,000 studies, and it's really survived the test of time.
2: What do these studies suggest? What are they saying?
0: Well, I'll give you a couple headlines. This study was conducted at the University of California, and it found that people who took vitamin C above the RDA, above 60 milligrams, increased their lifespan up to 6 years. They also found that deaths from cardiovascular disease were reduced over 40%. A study reported in the International Journal of Vitamin and Nutrition concluded that when you have high concentrations of vitamin C in your system, blood pressure comes down. Here's another study. According to the American Journal of Epidemiology, people that had more vitamin C in their diets had greater lung volume, and they measure lung volume by milliliters. And so those who increase their vitamin C every day had an increase of 22 milliliters. Now, that's a lot, especially if you're an asthmatic, a smoker, if you're someone that has allergies. When you get the lung volume up, you get more oxygen in your system, more energy. That's just from vitamin C.
2: Wow. Now, earlier you talked about the connection between vitamin C and weight loss. How does that work?
0: Well, this is kind of groundbreaking research on vitamin C and weight loss. But what happens is vitamin C is a natural appetite suppressant. And it also increases your metabolism and your energy. When your energy goes up, you start feeling better. You can go out and take a walk. Let's burn some of it off.
2: So you've created this Super C 22 formula. It's a powder.
0: Right.
2: You mix it into a great tasting beverage, and folks, you'll love the taste of this. Now, when you take your Super C 22 formula, is it something you can feel working? I mean, what can it do?
0: Well, the first sign of health is more energy.
2: Mm-hmm.
0: So you're going to have more energy, more mental clarity. You're going to have less pain in your body. Your cholesterol is going to go down. Your triglycerides will go down. The HDL cholesterol, the good one's going to go up.
2: Mm-hmm.
0: Blood pressure starts to go down. You have less joint pain. Well, here I've got one of my clients. He's from Oregon. He wrote me this letter. He says, Dr. Pincus, he says, I've been on your Super C for several days now. And he says, so one of the first things that happened for him is he's sleeping a lot better now.
2: Hmm.
0: And he said he used to drag himself out of bed. Now he's waking up, he says, quote, bright-eyed and bushy-tailed. The other thing that he wrote, he said, I'm breathing much better now. He says, I used to get winded climbing the stairs at work especially.
2: Mm-hmm.
0: Now he's breathing better, and he's out walking. He's taking time with his kids. It's a life changer, Chris.
2: Yeah.
0: Super C 22 is a life changer.
2: I want to let you listeners know that if you want to get a free book about vitamin C and try Dr. Pincus's Super C 22 formula absolutely risk-free, there's a special toll-free number to call. 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This goes way, way beyond just the cold and the flu. You're going to learn how vitamin C shields against high blood pressure, heart disease, and stroke. 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You're going to learn how to slow down the aging process and have better skin, joints, and vision. It's all in this very informative book. And Dr. Pincus, again, you said you were going to include some extras here for the people that do call today.
0: That's right. I'm going to include an extra free supply. I'm also including my latest CD, which is called See Your Way to Better Health.
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2: Folks, I bet you're thinking a little differently now about vitamin C. I know I am. You know, Dr. Pincus, with all of this emerging information that's out there, why do you think we're not hearing more about the benefits of vitamin C?
0: It's not a sexy trend, but vitamin C has survived the test of time because it's been around. It was discovered in the 1930s.
2: Mm-hmm.
0: Vitamin C has over 100,000 studies. In fact, one study in particular showed that if you get on a good supplement like my Super C and you stay on it, the average life expectancy went up 6 years.
2: Well, who should, I mean, is there a perfect candidate that you can describe that should be like, it's a no-brainer be on your Super C22 formula?
0: Well, yes, I would say, first of all, if you're listening out there and you're over the age of 60, it's a no-brainer. Yeah, you absolutely need to get on my Super C formula because you manifest symptoms more readily than younger people.
2: Mm-hmm.
0: For those of you who are younger in your childbearing years, vitamin C is necessary for you and your baby. Mm-hmm. And those of you in your 40s and 50s, these are the ages that I call your insurance age. Vitamin C is the most important thing you can do to protect yourself.
2: Mm.
0: So get on it. Even if you're not manifesting symptoms, get on it and stay on it.
2: Okay.
0: And for those of you who have teenagers, young children, I started my son very, very young on Super C. And I can tell you, I can count on one hand the number of times he's been sick through his childhood and teen years. So when I say it's Super C, it is Super C. It's a great formula.
2: And by taking Super C22 then, what are some of the things that you'll experience?
0: Well, the first thing you're going to experience is energy. And along with that comes mental clarity, less pain, better vital signs, like blood pressure starts to go down. You'll see that your cholesterol is improving. Your HDL, the good cholesterol, goes up.
2: Mm-hmm.
0: Triglycerides go down.
2: Mm-hmm.
0: The inflammatory markers in your blood start to go down. You know, Chris, we're talking about health here.
2: Right. Well, unfortunately, Dr. Pincus, we are about out of time here. Anything else you want to share with our listeners today?
0: Yeah, Chris, first of all, I want to thank you again for having me on your show.
2: Oh, it's always great fun, especially when it's a surprise like this.
0: And for those of you listening, I want to let you know that I really believe there's no accidents. I think we're all here together for a reason. And I want to let you know that health is a two-way partnership. Even with my patients, I'm there to help as much as I can. Now, with my Super C22, I've done the work, but you have to take the next step. So I urge you to call in, order my formula, get on it, give it to your family, and see for yourself how it works for you.
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5: From WBZ News Radio in Boston, this is New England Weekend. Each week right here, we come together, we talk about all the topics important to you and the place where you live. Thanks again for tuning in this week. I'm Nicole Davis. If you have to go buy a new car right now, good luck trying to find an affordable one. Sticker shock is real at the dealership, and the cost of even the most basic sedan seems to be spiking. What is going on here? What is contributing to these high prices? We're going to talk with a man who knows a lot about this, Professor John Marthinson at Babson College in Wellesley. After that, we'll make our way to the North Shore and learn more about a pilot program that just wrapped up recently in Salem. That's where dozens of residents were given $500 a month from the city, all to go improve their quality of life, no questions asked. Researchers at Salem State University helped to keep track of how it was used. The data shows it really did make a difference. We're going to hear from Professor Thomas Pinheiro Shields and Mayor Dominic Pangallo coming up. So maybe it's time for you to go buy a new car, and you go to the website of your local dealership, and then another, and another, and you find yourself doing more and more double takes at just how much it's going to cost you to buy that new car. These days, we're seeing record high prices for automobiles all over the country. Just a few handfuls of vehicles at this point are actually coming in with a sticker price of under $30,000. Gone, it seems, are the days of the affordable sedan. Instead, now it's all SUVs and pickup trucks and other expensive models on the lots. That's because automakers in general are putting their energy into churning those out. But I was thinking about this, and the math, it does not make sense. We have a cost of living crisis. Affordability is a major issue, especially in Massachusetts. I feel like there's some kind of a disconnect here between the reality for would-be buyers and the auto industry. I am certainly no expert, though, but I do know how to find them. So I got one in here to talk with us about this. John Marthinson is a professor of economics and international business at Babson College in Wellesley. And Professor, I'm really happy to have you here on the show to have this discussion and help us break this down. So let's just get right into it. Why are cars so expensive these days?
6: The simple answer, Nicole, is that car prices are high in the United States mainly because Americans are buying more expensive vehicles. They're buying luxury cars, SUVs, and trucks, and the average price is probably close to $50,000. Mm. And so automakers are simply building fewer cheap cars, and the cost of making and owning a car has jumped. So automakers are basically following the money, and they're building fewer low-cost models, and to a large extent, it's the demand side. This is what Americans want. And so, you know, there are supply factors as well. Tariffs have raised the prices of imported cars, so U.S. manufacturers can have an easier time raising their prices, and Americans who want to buy foreign-made cars pay more. Mm-hmm. And also, a major problem with tariffs is that the cost of inputs like aluminum and steel, transistors, these tariffs have increased the cost of making a car. So I don't know how many people realize that 95% or more of a tariff is borne by a U.S. consumer or business.
5: Right.
6: Those are a few of the major reasons why the prices of cars are so high. And I think we have not recovered yet from COVID. Mm. So we're still repairing supply chains. And so those are the reasons. Those are the major reasons on the supply and demand side. But I think, to me, Nicole, Americans are also suffering because it's not just the cost of buying a car, it's the cost of owning one.
7: Mm.
6: And a recent study showed that it costs over $11,500 to own a car every year.
7: Wow.
6: So that's equally important. And if you think of costs like maintenance and insurance and depreciation, and gas prices now are through the ceiling. So it's not just the cost of buying a car, and that's been going up, and again, to a large extent, it's our own fault,
7: mm-hmm.
6: but it's also the cost of owning one. Mm. People see higher prices for cars, but they forget that everything else has gone up too.
7: Mm.
6: So it's sort of a perceptions versus reality problem, where I went back to 2020 and compared the price of cars in 2020 to where they are today. And actually, it's cheaper in terms of inflation-adjusted prices. In other words, if you kept the price the same, prices today are actually about 3% cheaper than they were in 2020.
7: Huh.
6: So economists call this a money illusion. But you can call it what you like, but it's sort of like you see the price of something you really need, like a car. You need it in your daily life to get to the store, to get to your work.
7: Mm-hmm.
6: But the price of everything else has gone up as well. So, for example, the Consumer Price Index since 2020 has gone up 28%.
7: Mm-hmm.
6: But new vehicles have gone up about 21%.
7: Hmm.
6: Gasoline prices, of course, have just recently spiked. So I'm not so sure that that's a long-run problem.
7: Right.
6: But this just gives you a few of the ideas I was thinking about when you ask the question, why are car prices so high? And like I said, you start with the supply and demand reasons,
7: mm-hmm.
6: and then you go into the cost of owning a car, which is also prohibitive for some people. And then you realize that if you look at cars in perspective, in terms of relative to everything else, they really haven't gone up as much as the price of everything else.
7: When you tell me that Americans want to buy more luxury vehicles, I think of the fact that we are dealing with a massive cost of living crisis right now. So to me, and I don't know where I'm not really seeing this, I would think that more Americans would want to buy cheaper vehicles because we are struggling to get by right now. What do you think about that?
6: You are absolutely logically right, but the facts show that about 80% of the cars that are being bought are luxury vehicles, SUVs, larger SUVs, and trucks.
7: Huh.
6: And so the average cost of a vehicle is about $50,000. Now, that wasn't the case a few years ago, let's say 6 years ago. I'm sort of tracing it back to when COVID began and times before then.
7: Mm-hmm.
6: So you'd like to think that with the problems that Americans are having with the cost of living, that the demand would be tilted toward compact cars, but it's not. But that the point you're making is a very good one. Just because the average price of a car is $50,000 doesn't mean everybody needs a $50,000 car.
7: Right.
6: So there are bargains out there, and if you're willing to go to a hybrid, for example, or a compact, you can get a really good deal. But the problem is that manufacturers have been tilted toward the luxury end. And why have they been tilted that way? Because that's what people seem to want.
7: Hmm, interesting. And you also mentioned tariffs, and that's a great point as well, considering the whole argument for part of those tariffs was to bring manufacturing to the United States, right, and make it cheaper to get American-made cars. And I also think that a lot of people don't realize that an American-made car, quote-unquote, is still made up of the vast majority of parts from outside the United States. Since the tariffs were first put into effect, have we seen that play out, or have things mostly stayed the way they were?
6: Well, that's a really good question and a logical question. So I think one thing you have to do is to separate the short run from the long run.
7: Okay.
6: So for a U.S. manufacturer to build a new factory to expand an existing factory, you don't do that overnight. So to be fair to those who favor tariffs, I'm not one who feels that tariffs are a good policy, but for those who feel as though it does, maybe we have to give them a bit more time. But the problem is that people, I think a lot of people don't realize that foreigners don't pay the tax. Right. About 95%, the only way they could help would be to lower their prices. And they're not doing that. Mm. And to address your question specifically, manufacturing jobs in the United States have fallen under the Trump administration. Mm. And they've fallen as well under other administrations. And the reason is simple. The U.S. is a service-oriented country. So to bring cars back to the United States, tariffs allow U.S. manufacturers, sure, to expand production. Your question is, are they actually doing it? And I think the answer is no. Mm. But maybe they need a little bit more time. So, you know, part of this is fairness to those who believe that tariffs are a good policy. There are those who feel that tariffs will replace U.S. income tax. And that is just so unbelievable, because the tariffs that we've collected even this year are just such a small fraction of personal income taxes. Mm. So tariffs are basically another way to tax Americans. If 95% of the burden of a tax, of a tariff, is borne by consumers and U.S. importers, mm-hmm. then basically we're taking it on the chin. It's just another way of collecting taxes from Americans.
7: Hmm. Where do we go from here? Is this just going to be the trend, do you think, moving forward?
6: No. I think that's also just a logical question, and it goes back to supply and demand. What people are doing is people are buying used cars. Mm-hmm. So you can buy a new 2026 car, but you could also buy a very nice 2022 car. And what's been happening, Nicole, in the United States is that the price of used cars has also skyrocketed. Mm-hmm. So we're in a position where people are trying to make the best. And also, I go back to my earlier point. There are bargains out there. It's not as though manufacturers have totally disregarded the low-end market. They're still out there, but you have to hunt for them.
7: Yeah.
6: And also financing. Financing costs, back a few years ago, financing costs were around 4%. And now they're around 7%. So that adds about $12,000 a year to the cost of owning a car. So that's why I say, if you focus on just the price of a car, then that's certainly important. But equally important is whether you can afford to maintain it, to keep it running, to register it, the gas, insurance, the sales tax is going to be higher. All of these things sort of add through. And when you purchase a car, if you're going to finance it, you probably finance around 80% of it. If you can't afford, you put 20% down. And then the question is, how many years do you finance it for? So if you finance it for more years, you can bring the monthly cost down. So Americans are doing that as well. I just read recently that there are now car loans that go out 84 months. And so there are problems, because people try to sell these cars and they find out that they owe more on the car than they're getting back from it. So it's just increasing their indebtedness. I think that pay attention not just to the sticker price, but what will it cost to run it. Electric vehicles, those prices are coming down. Mm-hmm. They're less expensive to run. Hybrids, also less expensive to run. So I think it's just a little bit of doing a little bit of homework to find out what's the best deal for you. What can you afford? What fits into your lifestyle?
7: Okay. Well, Professor, I really appreciate you coming on the show and shedding some light for us. This is important info to know as we move forward. Thank you so much.
6: Thank you, Nicole.
7: Last year, the city of Salem rolled out a pilot program called Uplift Salem, and it was very straightforward. They chose 100 residents or families, gave them $500 a month for an entire year, and then saw what happened. It's all tied to the concept of something called guaranteed basic income. This is an idea that's been tested in places like Somerville and Chelsea in the past with success, but it's certainly an idea that's not without pushback. Critics say it could convince people to work less or not work at all. Others say it shouldn't be up to the government to pay cash for people to get by. And others say they just can't trust that people will spend it in the right way. Instead, they're worried it would go to further addictions or personal issues. The Salem program wanted to see if any of this was true, so they teamed up with Salem State University to track how it all went. The data is in, and so far they say it looks encouraging. Let's break it down a bit now. Mayor Dominic Pangallo is on the show with us. So is Thomas Pinheiro Shields. He is one of the professors who worked on this project. He's also the founding director of the North Shore Policy Lab. So it's great to have you both here. Mayor, to start, give us a bit more insight, if you could, about the idea for the program itself and how it all came together.
8: Yeah, I am proud to be a member of Mayors for Guaranteed Basic Income. It's a nationwide coalition of mayors and county officials across the country that believe the idea of direct cash assistance and guaranteed basic income is a principle that can really help lift people out of poverty, empower us, communities to grow their economy and to provide access to employment, to provide assistance with childcare, and really strengthen us from the ground up as a country. So we had the opportunity to add to a growing body of work trying to demonstrate the efficacy of these kinds of programs. And with the American Rescue Plan Act funding that we had received during the Biden administration, we directed a portion of that towards this program to do a one-year pilot modeled after some of the successful pilot programs that have been done in other communities around the country, to add some additional research to it, but also to provide 100 of our most vulnerable neighbors here in Salem with some additional cash assistance as they struggled.
7: You might hear some people say, wait a minute, universal basic income, the government's paying for me to get by, people aren't going to go to work. You know, there's a lot of pushback against programs like this. Have you heard any of that? And why do you think that that sort of a stigma remains when it comes to UBI?
8: Yeah, we certainly heard some of that. I think, look, you know, we've decided that there's not going to be a ceiling on wealth in this nation. I mean, surely we should agree that there should be a floor. You know, we don't ask questions or look, give a second glance to the notion of substantial tax breaks for corporations and the largesse from taxpayers that flow to some of the wealthiest in the country. So to provide, a struggling single mother or somebody who's trying to, fix their car so they can get to work and add to the economy of our communities with $500 is not, I think, an unreasonable thing to provide to them, and to say we're going to do it in a way that doesn't have the stigma of saying you need to prove to us how you're spending every cent of that, because we're not asking the people that receive some of the greatest largesse from the taxpayers to do the same thing. And I think, as Professor Pinheiro Shields can attest, we saw in our data very similar findings from what other pilots that have experimented with this have found, which is that people don't reduce the amount they're working. In fact, it helps them make ends meet, to provide financial stability. It helps reduce some of the anxiety that comes from financial stress, but they also are able to work more. They can get to work. They can provide childcare so they can get to their jobs. They're not getting by on $500 in direct cash assistance, but it's providing that assistance that does close the gap. You know, right now, 2 in 3 Americans don't have enough savings to cover a $500 emergency.
7: Right.
8: 134,000 families in America, that's 6 Salem's worth of families each year, are pushed into poverty by the cost of childcare alone. Yeah. So we don't think it's unreasonable to say we're going to provide a little bit of assistance that will make it possible for them to live and strengthen our communities.
7: So, Professor, talk to us then about how all this works. You know, how do you roll out a pilot program like this? Who do you pick? How do you go about that? Give us a bit of the nitty gritty here.
9: I want to sort of acknowledge that we work on this in a partnership with both the City of Salem and an organization called Up Together. And so the Salem State University, my colleague Sarah Moore in the Department of Sociology and I were evaluating the research that we were collecting as part of the ongoing program. So the program Up Together came in to work with the city, and we opened up a call for applicants who met the criteria to be part of the program. The program said that you had to live in Salem, you had to be over age 18, you had to have an income at or below the U.S. poverty line.
7: Okay.
9: And so we had an overwhelming number of applicants back in October of 2024. Mm-hmm. Within, I want to say, 48 hours, they closed the portal.
7: Wow.
9: There were only 100 households who were going to receive the $500 a month for a year. And they had close to 400 applicants within that 48 hours. So that's the first step, is having an applicant pool. For our study, we selected two groups from that. The Up Together randomly selected the participant group, mm-hmm. who received the funds over the one-year period, and then randomly selected another comparison group who agreed to participate in a set of surveys, three surveys over the course of the year.
7: Okay.
9: And three sets of interviews, which took place at 3 months, 6 months, and now we just finished the last round of interviews three and a half months after the program ended. So our study is trying to use the mixed methods approach to understand both the numbers and the stories.
7: Right.
9: We want to know both the statistics around what changed over the year that people were in the program and beyond, as well as hear the stories of the participants, which have been really powerful. And we've conducted three rounds of these interviews, and sometimes with the same folks, and so started to get to know residents in our community.
7: What my biggest question is, did it actually help?
9: It's funny, when I started doing this research project and would tell people about it, so many people came to me and said, you know, why do you have to continue to study? We've had all these studies around the country. We know it works. And what I sort of responded to them is, well, actually, not everyone does know it works. And we've had a crisis of benefits, and also not enough conversations, I think, about people in poverty for a long time. It takes a courageous leader like Mayor Pangallo to be willing to put forth a program like this and to receive what, you know, we know are going to be some critics. Mm-hmm. So in terms of the results, these are the early results that we've been looking at this point. We've received the survey results were primarily what you saw in this first round of reports. The final report that is comprehensive for both all of the interviews, which we just finished, and the surveys will be done by June.
7: Okay.
9: But our overall findings, right, at this point, preliminary, but they're consistent with what the field has noticed, yeah. is that the overwhelming participants have been satisfied. They attribute high levels of this program exceeding their expectations. So a greater than okay. expected impact on their quality of life, on their overall, on their housing, and on their health. We also saw no change in employment, meaning that participants were not working any less, but they also weren't, you know, they also didn't feel like this catapulted them to change jobs. The job market, the labor market is more complex, we think, than just this one-year program.
7: For sure.
9: We did see a sense of self-efficacy, overall life satisfaction, greater sense of control, and people participating more in their communities, which is one of the factors that we were a little bit surprised at, because there's been mixed results in the larger field around the extent to which participants feel more connected to their community. But I think given Salem's robust infrastructure of support, there were many ways for them to connect. So yeah. It felt really great to see, and we know that local governments play a really important role in shaping people's life choices,
7: yeah.
9: life chances, and the sociological literature has shown this over and over again, that where you live really does matter. So that's been part of the really exciting part about being part of this research project.
7: Mayor, this has got to be great news for you, because you mentioned going into this, you were a proponent of UBI, you are a proponent of UBI, and seeing these results, I mean, what do you take away from this?
8: It's very validating. Both, I mean, the data is certainly validating on a larger scale around the ability of these programs to really change people's lives for the better, make a positive difference in their daily lives. but the anecdotes as well. You know, the feedback that we've been hearing directly from program participants about how they used it not just to buy food, but to pay off debts, fix cars, use public transportation. Someone was taking classes so they could actually get a better paying job with it.
7: Wow.
8: Being able to transport their child to medical mental health appointments. There's a multitude of ways that that extra small amount of money can make a huge difference in somebody's daily life.
7: You had American Rescue Plan money connected to this pilot program. Do you plan on maybe moving forward with another pilot in the future if this was so beneficial and so helpful? I mean, what comes after this?
8: Yeah, I think, right now in Massachusetts, municipal budgets are very, very constrained, as everybody are. Like the affordability crisis that I think is also driving interest in programs like this for families is affecting cities and towns as well. So absent, I think, larger action from a state or federal level, it's hard to see these programs becoming, permanent and expansive and far reaching. But they ought to be. I think that the more studies that we can provide with data to our partners at the state and federal level demonstrating the effectiveness of these types of approaches. We saw it during COVID with a lot of the direct relief that went to people during a time of crisis. Right. We know it works. We know it works during time of crisis. We know it works now. And I think when we're ready, when our state and federal partners are ready to stand up something at a larger level, communities like Salem are ready to partner with them in making it happen.
7: And Professor, tell me how this study is helping in your work moving forward. I mean, obviously, this is right up your alley. So what did you take away from this?
9: So one of the things I study, I'm a political sociologist by background, and I study the intersection of people and policies. And there's been a retrenchment over the past 40 years, a clawing back of welfare programs going back to the 80s and 90s. And one of the things that's really powerful about this is the power of cash-based programs to change lives, giving people the freedom and autonomy and, frankly, the dignity to make choices about their own lives. Yeah. And I think that that's incredibly powerful. I think from a policy point of view, just echoing, the challenge across the board comes to where will the money come from to enact these kind of programs. I'm confident, I feel it's really important to elevate the conversation, to once again talk about people in poverty. For a long time, I listened to the past presidential election debates in the past 20 years, and you barely hear about poverty. Mm. Hear about the middle class. You may hear about people who are homeless, but you don't hear about poverty enough, I think. And so in elevating that debate or that conversation or the potential for policies then opens up as we set the agenda around issues of poverty. So that would be, in terms of my work, in terms of understanding poverty better and in terms of raising it, there's been growing interest in this among among the field in policy and in sociology and other scholarship.
7: The state of America right now, where you have a growing chasm between the haves and have-nots, a major change and shift in American economics.
9: I look at Matthew Desmond's book, Poverty in America, and one of his points is that over the past 50 years since the war on poverty, the United States government, federal government, has been spending more and more money on poverty programs, even per capita, but it's not getting to the people who need it. So unlike a cash-based program where people are able to choose how they spend their own money, there's a lot of programs, there's a lot of supports, there's focus groups, there's training programs, many of which do good work, but these are places where money gets siphoned off that don't support people directly. I think cash-based programs are a more efficient way even of addressing issues of poverty. And there was a time when this was seen as a bipartisan approach to addressing poverty. I think at the political level anyway, the policy level, it could be again.
8: There's also, I think, not just the issue of the individual lives, but also as an investment in the community about avoided future costs, right? So we know that when we have these types of programs that provide interventions to people, support them, particularly families with children, you have avoided future costs. So if it's $6,000 for a year for a basic income payment to somebody, that avoids something that is, the cost of a shelter bed, which is twice as much in America down the road because you provided the path for housing stability, or the cost of incarceration, which is 10 times as much you've provided an opportunity for somebody to have the economic growth and success and stability that provides them with the opportunity in life that avoids that future cost. So when we say it's an investment in our community, it's not just about the $500 being provided to that family. It's about the avoided future costs that come from the social conditions that can result when you don't invest in people.
7: Professor, how can people find out in June? I guess the basics of the report are out now, but the whole kit and caboodle is coming out in June. Where can people connect with the report and find everywhere or everything that comes along with it?
9: The North Shore Policy Lab, which I started here at Salem State University a year and a half ago, we're just finalizing our website. We're just launching it like in the next week or so.
7: Okay.
9: So we only started last spring and we're now officially. And so we're looking to have a website where we'll be able to host all the past reports that we've produced as well. So people will be able to access that there.
7: Fabulous. Okay, good to know. And Mayor, if people want to find out more about the help that the city of Salem has for constituents, all the programs you've got going on, how can they connect with the city?
8: Go to salemma.gov and all the information about the services, programs our office offers, and all the city departments that provide assistance to our community can be found at salemma.gov.
7: Beautiful. Easy enough. All right. Thank you both for your time, gentlemen. This is really good information, and I appreciate it.
9: Thank you very much.
7: A happy Mother's Day weekend if you celebrate. Hope you have a safe and healthy one, and join us again next week for another edition of the show. I'm Nicole Davis from WBZ News Radio on iHeartRadio.
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11: Mail order access to an abortion pill is being restored by the Supreme Court. For now, the High Court issued an emergency order Monday to give the justices more time to consider the issue. More from Tony Waterman.
12: The order from the Supreme Court allows pharmacy or mail order access without in-person doctor visits to continue for another week, as lawyers send arguments to the court. Manufacturers of mifepristone argue the drug is safe, but conservative states say mailing the drug weakens their abortion bans. Medication abortions using mifepristone now account for a majority of abortions in the U.S., blunting the impact of the overturning of Roe v. Wade in 2022. Since then, nearly half of all U.S. states have implemented bans or restrictions on the medical procedure. Tony Waterman, Washington.
11: President Trump claims the U.S. destroyed seven small Iranian boats. Earlier Monday, U.S. Central Command leader Admiral Brad Cooper said the military destroyed several vessels that fired on U.S. warships in the Strait of Hormuz. Former New York City Mayor Rudy Giuliani is in critical but stable condition, battling pneumonia. More from Mark Mayfield.
13: Giuliani was rushed to a South Florida hospital on Sunday with a severe respiratory issue that required a ventilator. His spokesman, Ted Goodman, says the 81-year-old is now breathing on his own and is being monitored as a precautionary measure. Goodman also says Giuliani was diagnosed with restrictive airway disease following his exposure to toxins at Ground Zero after the 9/11 terror attacks on America, adding complications to any respiratory issues. I'm Mark Mayfield.
11: Secretary of State Marco Rubio will take over for Caroline Leavitt as press secretary today. Leavitt is out on maternity leave to give birth to her second child. Rubio will host the first White House briefing without Leavitt. I'm Michael Kastner.
14: I'm Sherry Small in with a quick check of the stories trending right now on WBC News Radio 1030. One person is dead, two others injured following separate shootings overnight. Boston police responding to Wilson Street in Mattapan late last night for reports of a person shot. Police say a man died. Then just after 2 a.m., Boston police responded to Geneva Avenue in Dorchester. Two victims were taken to the hospital. Faculty at Harvard will be voting next week to decide on how many A's will be given to students. And today, Boston celebrates one of its most beloved traditions. traditions at the Public Garden.
15: Duckling Day returns for Mother's Day, a free family-friendly festival inspired by the classic children's book Make Way for Ducklings. 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
14: WBC's Jay Willette reporting. I'm Sherry Small.
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21: Ferguson with you, and if you're listening on the radio, it is so nice to have you with us wherever you are around the country. Senator, we've got a lot to talk about on this week's show, including some shocking news involves FBI raids, on top of the fact that the DOJ has launched a federal probe into America's worst Soros DA over preferential treatment for illegal immigrants, plural.
22: Well, we have corruption in Virginia, Soros DAs, we have the head of the Virginia Senate being raided by the FBI for corruption. We also have, extraordinarily enough, a Democratic member of the House trying to smuggle fuel into communist Cuba because she supports the communist over the United States of America. We're also going to discuss, I had a chance to visit Neuralink, an incredible company in Texas that is literally doing science fiction. But before all of that, Ben, I want to take a moment to say thank you to our incredible listeners and viewers, everyone on the radio, everyone on the podcast, everyone watching on YouTube. Look, we do this show 3 days a week, and it's a lot of hours. It's right now 11:48 p.m. We do it late at night. And there are times when I'm tired. And there are times when Ben is, frankly, dysfunctional and hiccuping like a sick leper on the road to Damascus.
21: Yes, yes, yes. So for people that miss, let's just be clear about where you're going with this. So I have got a back injury. They gave me some medicine. It gave me the hiccups as one of the side effects. And in the last show, I got the hiccups. I just could not get rid of them all day. By the way, I didn't go to bed till.
22: But by the way, for an audio podcast, for an audio podcast or a radio show, having the host go like every 12 seconds.
21: Yeah.
22: I'm just saying for an ordinary listener, that would be annoying. But I want to take the moment to thank our listeners because they endured it. And Ben, can you read like some of the comments the listeners made?

0: to swallow. This is big. The capsule size being smaller.
1: You know, and I'm really glad you picked that one out because Safety Suzanne picks out a very important point there. I don't think we've really harped on this enough because people have trouble swallowing those huge horse pills, you know, those huge omega-3 pills. These are tiny. So this is why this is such a breakthrough. These capsules are so small and easy to swallow. Anybody can easily swallow them. But at the same time, we've increased the dosage of krill by 67%. We've boosted the antioxidant power. The vitamin D is in there. We supercharged the whole thing with the high omega-3, highly concentrated fish oil. So important for the heart. So yeah, Safety Suzanne, she really nailed it there. I want to read a couple myself. This one in front of me, Blessed. She's in the 55 to 64 age bracket, Fort Worth, Texas, 5 out of 5 stars. She writes, I was experiencing brain fog. I couldn't remember things at work. Felt I was slowing down mentally. Purity was offering a free bottle. I've been taking it for a year, and I swear by it. I have experienced a difference in my brain and body. Good for you, Blessed. Let me read one more. Odie, 54. Male in the 55 to 64 category, 5 out of 5 stars. He's from Canada. He writes, awesome experience. I started taking krill omega 50 plus about 5 weeks ago and have nothing but good things to say about it. I'm experiencing more benefits than I thought possible. The most noticeable is that I feel more mentally alert. I'm finding it easier to get out of bed in the morning. I feel satisfied with 6 to 8 hours of sleep. I wake up with an energy that I haven't felt in a long, long time. You know what? I'm not surprised at these testimonials at all because, again, I take this product myself. Mm-hmm. It's fabulous. My patients love the Krill Omega 50 Plus. They feel it in their joints. They feel it in their brain. They feel it in their energy, their circulation. They just feel better. That's what everybody tells me when they get in this Krill Omega 50 Plus.
0: Now, Dr. Neil Levin, talk for a minute, if you would, about the B12 Energy Melts, too. This is really an exciting addition. You gave these away in our last Krill show as well, and the feedback has been absolutely overwhelming. People simply love the energy, the pep, the vigor they feel when they have their B12 levels restored with these. And now Purity's going to do it again. So 2 free bottles here today for the listeners. Tell us about this.
1: Yeah, remember, first of all the listeners today that pick up the phone and call, they're going to get a free bottle of this Krill Omega 50 Plus, amazing with the krill oil, 67% more krill oil, the high omega-3 fish oil, boosting those omega-3 levels, so critical for the heart, for the skin, for the hair, for the eyes. On top of that, we added the vitamin D, so important, so pure, so pristine. But now, the B12 energy melts, why are they here? I said to Purity, I said, guys, we're dealing with the 50-plussers here. Even people of 45, 50, 60, 70, they're having more trouble absorbing the B12. And B12 is critical. You think B12, think energy. If your energy is low and you're in your 50s or 60s, I mean, it may be a B12 issue. B12 helps the body to make red blood cells. We need that to carry oxygen to the tissue, so important for energy. B12 helps us to burn carbohydrates and turn them into energy. 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So these B12 energy melts, they're fantastic. 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And what B12 energy melts do is they help bump up your levels of B12. And if you were a little low on B12, you really do feel a difference. The first thing you notice is energy. 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
0: And, you know, the other part of that, too, the shipping is 100% refundable. 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
0: 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If you're one of the first 1,000 callers from this weekend's radio show, as Dr.

0: Neil Levin said a moment ago. 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Now, Doc, I've seen these ads where they say that krill oil is 48 times stronger than fish oil. Is that true? Does that make any sense?
1: Well, you know, obviously these are the krill guys talking, right?
0: Right, right, right.
1: But you could look at it both ways. Let's get into krill in just a moment. But first, let's pat the fish oil guys on the shoulder because, you know, you could say that the fish oil is better and stronger, but we're talking about the concentrated high omega-3 fish oil here because it's higher in the omega-3s, the EPA and DHA that are so important for the heart, the brain, the memory, mood, your eyes, your skin, your hair, your nails. So in one sense, you could say, well, the fish oil is better. But in another sense, I have to hand it to the krill guys because in terms of antioxidant power, krill oil is extraordinary. And it's because there's a molecule in krill oil that's naturally occurring called astaxanthin. And this astaxanthin, Steve, this is one of the most powerful antioxidants we've ever discovered. Steve, by one measure of antioxidant activity, it's 6,000 times stronger than vitamin C.
0: Wow.
1: So amazing antioxidant power in the krill. And now, as we're getting older, 50-plussers like myself, I'm 52, and we don't make as many antioxidants naturally. Our antioxidant systems are kind of slowing down, and at the same time, we're producing more free radicals naturally. This is why we call it Krill Omega 50+, extra antioxidant power and extra krill. Remember, 500 milligrams of krill instead of 300, that's 67% more, plus the vitamin D, so important for us. And this is just an incredible value proposition. I have folks, they were going out and they were getting the krill separately and the fish oil separately, the antioxidants, the vitamin. You could spend $75 doing that.
0: No kidding.
1: You're getting it all for free today. This is the best of both worlds, this combination product with the krill and the fish oil. It's not one being better than the other. They're both great. And this is the best of both worlds.
0: You know, thank God for Purity products. I'm serious. Seriously, because when you think about where our food supply is gone and where we are today, we have to have something that allows us to feel better as we age, to age gracefully. It's amazing to me as we talk
1: about
0: this.
1: And that's why I love the way that Purity gives away the free bottles. Because, you know, people can be skeptical.
0: Sure.
1: They should be skeptical. But now they can be skeptical and they say, okay, you know what? This sounds pretty important. I'm going to give this a go. It's only going to cost me $6.95. And they get it and they try it out. And what they start to see, because it doesn't take long. Remember that joint study, 7 days, 28% more comfortable. What they start to see is, hey, I'm more comfortable. I feel better. They notice their energy is better. And they realize, hey, you know what? This is important. And they tell their friends and they tell their relatives and they tell their loved ones. And Purity's been doing business this way for, I don't know, 20 years now. Let's look at one more. You know, this is a great testimonial by Gracie. 5 out of 5 stars, she writes, it works. I feel a difference in my joints after only 1 week. Also, you have the nicest staff. That's what Gracie writes. You have the nicest staff. People are going to appreciate working with Purity. They're a fantastic company. They put their money where their mouth is. They give out free bottles, and you try it, and you're like, wow, this is great stuff. Thank God for Purity.
0: Let's talk about the heart health for a moment. It's probably the single greatest concern that people face as they age. So anything that we can do to boost heart health becomes really a top priority. You know this, I know this, and those folks out there know this as well. And I know you mentioned earlier that omega-3s literally lower our risk of coronary heart disease. Do I have that correct? Because that's a big statement.
1: You know, absolutely. I mean, protecting the heart, this is what put omega-3s on the map back in the 70s. Dr. Dierberg discovered, you know, how protective they were for the Eskimos. Mm-hmm. By the way, he's a wonderful guy. I had lunch with him a year or two ago. Great conversation. But bottom line is, omega-3s protect our heart in so many ways. They promote a smooth, rhythmical heartbeat, important for the body's normal inflammatory response in the heart muscle, inside the arteries and veins. They promote those youthful, flexible arteries, so important for circulation. They promote healthy blood platelet activity, healthy red blood cell activity. They support a healthy blood pressure. That's very important. Triglycerides. So they do so much for the heart. So simply amazing cardiovascular protection with these omega-3s.
0: It just keeps getting better, doesn't it? Hey, you know, I got to remind our listeners.
1: I have patients come in here all the time, and I'm like, are you taking your omega-3s? I hope you're still taking your omega-3s. You know, they're afraid to say no. You know, I'm like the omega-3 doctor. Take your omega-3s. In fact, if there was only one nutrient that I could take, Steve, honest to God, if there was only one nutrient that I could take, hands down, it's omega-3s. That's the first most important nutrient you could take. And this krill omega 50 plus, I love the way they combine the krill oil with the fish oil, so you're getting the best of both worlds. Can't beat it.
0: I've got to remind our listeners out there about this free bottle deal that's going on, the Krill Omega Plus and the B12. 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Doc, this study you sent me on this omega-3s and the memory is amazing. It seems that the participants taking omega-3s had some pretty incredible benefits here. When you talk about memory, that is something that kind of slips as we get older. Tell us more about this, would you?
1: Right. This was a great study, an important study, because what they did here was very interesting. This out of the journal Neurology, and what they did is they checked the omega-3 level in the red blood cells of women, 1,000 women, older women. So this is a big study, 1,000 women. Mm-hmm. But then again, 8 years later, and the women were on average 78 years old at this point, they did MRI scans of the women's brains. And what they found, Steve, this is so amazing, they found that the brain volume for the women that had higher omega-3 indexes, in other words, they had more omega-3s in their red blood cells, mm-hmm. the women that had more omega-3s in their red blood cells, they had higher brain volume. They were actually maintaining more of the youthful size of the brain. Their brains were bigger. You could see it plainly in the MRI measurements. That's really
0: great.
1: Cool. But not only that, there's a very important part of the brain known as the hippocampus, a very important part of the brain that facilitates learning, facilitates memory. And there was greater brain volume in the hippocampus for people that had more omega-3s in their red blood cells. That's how you can really measure how much omega-3 someone's taking in. So if you take omega-3s, you will raise your omega-3 index. We know this. It's a fact. You take omega-3s, you raise that up. So you want to have more omega-3s in your bloodstream. Very important. That's how it infuses into all the cell membranes, into the joints, into the brain, et cetera. So take the Krill Omega 50 Plus. You get the krill oil, 67% more krill oil, so fantastic for the joints. You get the high omega-3 fish oil, vitamin D in there as well, astaxanthin for extra antioxidant power, and protect that brain, protect your memory, facilitate that quick, that youthful thinking that's so fun to have. When you feel sharp, when you feel like your brain is working great, you have that brain energy, it's more fun. It's more fun to be in a conversation. You feel better. You wake out of bed. You have that energy. You feel mentally alert. You feel alive. That's the way I want to feel. That's the way young people feel. That's why we put this in this Krill Omega 50 Plus. We want people to feel younger. We want people to maintain their youthful vigor and attitude. And that's what this Krill Omega 50 Plus is all about.
0: All right. I got to tell you, Dr. Levin, I take the Krill Omega 50 Plus, and one of the things that I absolutely love about the pill is that it's so small. I mean, it's so easy to take and so much better than trying to swallow one of those omega-3 horse pills, you know, the bigger ones. Anyone can take these with ease, and that's what's great about it. Tell us, how did you supercharge this formula while at the same time shrinking the capsule size? How do you do that?
1: It's so amazing. This is really a breakthrough, Stephen. I mean, for those of you that are picturing this huge omega-3 pill, it's not like that. These are tiny. They're so small. Anybody can swallow these. My son, Corey, has trouble swallowing pills. He gets these down like they're nothing. They're much smaller. They're easy to swallow. And now with our lemon lock flavor system, which I didn't even talk about before, you open the bottle up, Steve, it smells like lemon. 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So an incredible value. And here's what I want you to do. Pick up the phone pretty quick, because believe it or not, 1,000 sounds like a lot, but it's not, Steve. On bigger radio stations, they move fast.
0: Right,
1: so
0: right.
1: Call soon. 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Everybody's getting that. Don't worry. You're definitely going to get that. But if you're one of the first 1,000 callers, then you get the free B12 Energy Melt. So, no, we need to talk about that one more time. But I want you to get that, too, and I demand this, because this is Krill Omega 50 Plus. We want this for the folks. Hey, if you're in your 40s and you feel run down, it's great for you, too. But 50s, 60s, 70s, folks in that age bracket, they're not absorbing the B12 as well, because they're losing some of the intrinsic factors in the GI tract that are responsible for absorbing the B12. So now you put the B12 Energy Melt on your tongue, tastes delicious, and it just gets in there and boosts up those levels of B12. What do you feel? When you boost your level of B12, if you had been low, you feel more energy, because B12 helps make the red blood cells, carry oxygen to the tissues, helps burn your carbs for energy, great for the hair, skin, and nails, great for so many things. Steve, be one of the first 1,000 callers. 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You're going to love it. 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
8: From WBZ News Radio in Boston, this is New England Weekend. Each week right here, we come together, we talk about all the topics important to you and the place where you live. Thanks again for tuning in this week. I'm Nicole Davis. If you have to go buy a new car right now, good luck trying to find an affordable one. Sticker shock is real at the dealership, and the cost of even the most basic sedan seems to be spiking. What is going on here? What is contributing to these high prices? We're going to talk with a man who knows a lot about this, Professor John Marthinson at Babson College in Wellesley. After that, we'll make our way to the North Shore and learn more about a pilot program that just wrapped up recently in Salem. That's where dozens of residents were given $500 a month from the city, all to go improve their quality of life, no questions asked. Researchers at Salem State University helped to keep track of how it was used. The data shows it really did make a difference. We're going to hear from Professor Thomas Pinheiro Shields and Mayor Dominic Pangallo coming up. So maybe it's time for you to go buy a new car, and you go to the website of your local dealership, and then another, and another, and you find yourself doing more and more double takes at just how much it's going to cost you to buy that new car. These days, we're seeing record high prices for automobiles all over the country. Just a few handfuls of vehicles at this point are actually coming in with a sticker price of under $30,000. Gone, it seems, are the days of the affordable sedan. Instead, now it's all SUVs and pickup trucks and other expensive models on the lots. That's because automakers in general aren't putting their energy into churning those out. But I was thinking about this, and the math, it does not make sense. We have a cost of living crisis. Affordability is a major issue, especially in Massachusetts. I feel like there's some kind of a disconnect here between the reality for would-be buyers and the auto industry. I am certainly no expert, though, but I do know how to find them. So I got one in here to talk with us about this. John Marthinson is a professor of economics and international business at Babson College in Wellesley. And Professor, I'm really happy to have you here on the show to have this discussion and help us break this down. So let's just get right into it. Why are cars so expensive these days?
9: The simple answer, Nicole, is that car prices are high in the United States mainly because Americans are buying more expensive vehicles. They're buying luxury cars, SUVs, and trucks, and the average price is probably close to $50,000. Mm. And so automakers are simply building fewer cheap cars, and the cost of making and owning a car has jumped. So automakers are basically following the money, and they're building fewer low-cost models, and to a large extent, it's the demand side. This is what Americans want. And so, you know, there are supply factors as well. Tariffs have raised the prices of imported cars, so U.S. manufacturers can have an easier time raising their prices, and Americans who want to buy foreign-made cars pay more. Mm-hmm. And also, a major problem with tariffs is that the cost of inputs like aluminum and steel, transistors, these tariffs have increased the cost of making a car. So I don't know how many people realize that 95% or more of a tariff is borne by a U.S. consumer or business.
8: Right.
9: Those are a few of the major reasons why the price of cars, the prices of cars are so high. And I think we have not recovered yet from COVID. Mm. So we're still repairing supply chains. And so those are the reasons. Those are the major reasons on the supply and demand side. But I think, to me, Nicole, Americans are also suffering because it's not just the cost of buying a car. It's the cost of owning one.
8: Mm.
9: And a recent study showed that it costs over $11,500 to own a car every year.
8: Wow.
9: So that's equally important. And you know, if you think of costs like maintenance and insurance and depreciation, and gas prices now are through the ceiling. So it's not just the cost of buying a car, and that's been going up, and again, to a large extent, it's our own fault.
8: Mm-hmm.
9: But it's also the cost of owning one. Mm. People see higher prices for cars, but they forget that everything else has gone up too.
8: Mm.
9: So it's sort of a perceptions versus reality problem, where I went back to 2020 and compared the price of cars in 2020 to where they are today. And actually, it's cheaper in terms of inflation-adjusted prices. In other words, if you kept the price the same, prices today are actually about 3% cheaper than they were in 2020.
8: Huh.
9: So economists call this a money illusion, but you can call it what you like. But it's sort of like you see the price of something you really need, like a car. You need it in your daily life to get to the store, to get to your work. Mm-hmm. But the price of everything else has gone up as well. So, for example, the consumer price index since 2020 has gone up 28%, but new vehicles have gone up about 21%. Gasoline prices, of course, have just recently spiked, so I'm not so sure that that's a long-run problem.
8: Right.
9: But this just gives you a few of the ideas I was thinking about when you ask the question, why are car prices so high? And like I said, you start with the supply and demand reasons, and then you go into the cost of owning a car, which is also prohibitive for some people, and then you realize that if you look at cars in perspective, in terms of relative to everything else, they really haven't gone up as much as the price of everything else.
8: When you tell me that Americans want to buy more luxury vehicles, I think of the fact that we are dealing with a massive cost of living crisis right now. So to me, and I don't know where I'm not really seeing this, I would think that more Americans would want to buy cheaper vehicles because we are struggling to get by right now. What do you think about that?
9: You are absolutely logically right, but the facts show that about 80% of the cars that are being bought are luxury vehicles, SUVs, larger SUVs, and trucks.
8: Huh.
9: And so the average car, the average cost of a vehicle is about $50,000. Now, that wasn't the case a few years ago, let's say 6 years ago. I'm sort of tracing it back to when COVID began and times before then.
8: Mm-hmm.
9: So you'd like to think that with the problems that Americans are having with the cost of living, that the demand would be tilted toward compact cars, but it's not. But you know that the point you're making is a very good one. Just because the average price of a car is $50,000 doesn't mean everybody needs a $50,000 car.
8: Right.
9: So there are bargains out there, and if you're willing to go to a hybrid, for example, or a compact, you can get a really good deal. But the problem is that manufacturers have been tilted toward the luxury end. And why have they been tilted that way? Because that's what people seem to want.
8: Interesting. And you also mentioned tariffs, and that's a great point as well, considering the whole argument for part of those tariffs was to bring manufacturing to the United States, right, and make it cheaper to get American-made cars. And I also think that a lot of people don't realize that an American-made car, quote-unquote, is still made up of the vast majority of parts from outside the United States. Since the tariffs were first put into effect, have we seen that play out, or have things mostly stayed the way they were?
9: Well, that's a really good question and a logical question. So I think one thing you have to do is to separate the short run from the long run.
8: Okay.
9: So for a U.S. manufacturer to build a new factory to expand an existing factory, you don't do that overnight. So to be fair to those who favor tariffs, I'm not one who feels that tariffs are a good policy, but for those who feel as though it does, maybe we have to give them a bit more time. But the problem is that people, I think a lot of people don't realize that foreigners don't pay the tax. About 95%, the only way they could help would be to lower their prices. And they're not doing that. And to address your question specifically, manufacturing jobs in the United States have fallen under the Trump administration.
8: Mm.
9: And they've fallen as well under other administrations. And the reason is simple. The U.S. is a service-oriented country. So to bring cars back to the United States, tariffs allow U.S. manufacturers, sure, to expand production. Your question is, are they actually doing it? And I think the answer is no.
8: Yeah.
9: But maybe they need a little bit more time. So, you know, part of this is fairness to those who believe that tariffs are a good policy. There are those who feel that tariffs will replace U.S. income tax. And that is just so unbelievable because the tariffs that we've collected even this year are just such a small fraction of personal income taxes. Mm. So tariffs are basically another way to tax Americans. If 95% of the burden of a tax, of a tariff, is borne by consumers and U.S. importers, mm-hmm. then basically we're taking it on the chin. It's just another way of collecting taxes from Americans.
8: Mm. Where do we go from here? Is this just going to be the trend, you think, moving forward?
9: No. I think that's also just a logical question, and it goes back to supply and demand. What people are doing is people are buying used cars. Mm-hmm. So you can buy a new 2026 car, but you could also buy a very nice 2022 car. And what's been happening, Nicole, in the United States is that the price of used cars has also skyrocketed. Mm-hmm. So we're in a position where people are trying to make the best. And also, I go back to my earlier point. There are bargains out there. It's not as though manufacturers have totally disregarded the low end market. They're still out there, but you have to hunt for them.
8: Yeah.
9: And also financing. Financing costs back a few years ago, financing costs were around 4%. And now they're around 7%. So that adds about $12,000 a year to the cost of owning a car. So that's why I say if you focus on just the price of a car, then that is certainly important. But equally important is whether you can afford to maintain it, to keep it running, mm-hmm. To register it, the gas, insurance, the sales tax is going to be higher. All of these things sort of add through, and when you purchase a car, if you're going to finance it, you probably finance around 80% of it. If you can't afford, you put 20% down, and then the question is, how many years do you finance it for? So if you finance it for more years, you can bring the monthly cost down. So Americans are doing that as well. I just read recently that there are now car loans that go out 84 months. And
8: wow.
9: So there are problems because people try to sell these cars and they find out that they owe more on the car than they're getting back from it. So it's just increasing their indebtedness. I think that pay attention not just to the sticker price, but what will it cost to run it. Electric vehicles, those prices are coming down.
8: Mm-hmm.
9: They're less expensive to run. Hybrids also less expensive to run. So I think it's just a little bit of doing a little bit of homework to find out what's the best deal for you. What can you afford? What fits into your lifestyle?
8: Okay. Well, Professor, I really appreciate you coming on the show and shedding some light for us. This is important info to know as we move forward. Thank you so much.
9: Thank you, Nicole.
8: Last year, the city of Salem rolled out a pilot program called Uplift Salem, and it was very straightforward. They chose 100 residents or families, gave them $500 a month for an entire year, and then saw what happened. It's all tied to the concept of something called guaranteed basic income. This is an idea that's been tested in places like Somerville and Chelsea in the past with success, but it's certainly an idea that's not without pushback. Critics say it could convince people to work less or not work at all. Others say it shouldn't be up to the government to pay cash for people to get by. And others say they just can't trust that people will spend it in the right way. Instead, they're worried it would go to further addictions or personal issues. The Salem program wanted to see if any of this was true, so they teamed up with Salem State University to track how it all went. The data is in, and so far they say it looks encouraging. Let's break it down a bit now. Mayor Dominic Pangallo is on the show with us. So is Thomas Pinheiro Shields. He is one of the professors who worked on this project. He's also the founding director of the North Shore Policy Lab. So it's great to have you both here. Mayor, to start, give us a bit more insight, if you could, about the idea for the program itself and how it all came together.
10: Yeah, I am proud to be a member of Mayors for Guaranteed Basic Income. It's a nationwide coalition of mayors and county officials across the country that believe the idea of direct cash assistance and guaranteed basic income is a principle that can really help lift people out of poverty, empower us, communities to grow their economy and to provide access to employment, to provide assistance with childcare, and really strengthen us from the ground up as a country. So we had the opportunity to add to a growing body of work trying to demonstrate the efficacy of these kinds of programs. And with the American Rescue Plan Act funding that we had received during the Biden administration, we directed a portion of that towards this program to do a one-year pilot modeled after some of the successful pilot programs that have been done in other communities around the country, to add some additional research to it, but also to provide 100 of our most vulnerable neighbors here in Salem with some additional cash assistance as they struggled.
8: You might hear some people say, wait a minute, universal basic income, the government's paying for me to get by, people aren't going to go to work. You know, there's a lot of pushback against programs like this. Have you heard any of that? And why do you think that that sort of a stigma remains when it comes to UBI?
10: Yeah, we certainly heard some of that. I think, look, you know, we've decided that there's not going to be a ceiling on wealth in this nation. I mean, surely we should agree that there should be a floor. You know, we don't ask questions or look, get a second glance to the notion of substantial tax breaks for corporations and the largesse from taxpayers that flow to some of the wealthiest in the country. So to provide, a struggling single mother or somebody who's trying to, fix their car so they can get to work and add to the economy of our communities with $500 is not, I think, an unreasonable thing to provide to them, and to say we're going to do it in a way that doesn't have the stigma of saying you need to prove to us how you're spending every cent of that, because we're not asking the people that receive some of the greatest largesse from the taxpayers to do the same thing. And I think, as Professor Pinheiro Shields can attest, we saw in our data very similar findings from what other pilots that have experimented with this have found, which is that people don't reduce the amount they're working. In fact, it helps them make ends meet, to provide financial stability. It helps reduce some of the anxiety that comes from financial stress, but they also are able to work more. They can get to work. They can provide childcare so they can get to their jobs. They're not getting by on $500 in direct cash assistance, but it's providing that assistance that does close the gap. You know, right now, 2 in 3 Americans don't have enough savings to cover a $500 emergency.
8: Right.
10: 134,000 families in America, that's 6 Salem's worth of families each year, are pushed into poverty by the cost of child care alone. Wow. So we don't think it's unreasonable to say we're going to provide a little bit of assistance that will make it possible for them to live and strengthen our communities.
8: So, Professor, talk to us then about how all this works. You know, how do you roll out a pilot program like this? Who do you pick? How do you go about that? Give us a bit of the nitty-gritty here.
11: I want to sort of acknowledge that we work on this in a partnership with both the City of Salem and an organization called Up Together. And so the Salem State University, my colleague Sarah Moore in the Department of Sociology, and I were evaluating the research that we were collecting as part of the ongoing program. So the program Up Together came in to work with the city, and we opened up a call for applicants who met the criteria to be part of the program. The program said that you had to live in Salem, you had to be over age 18, you had to have an income at or below the U.S. poverty line.
8: Okay.
11: And so we had an overwhelming number of applicants back in October of 2024. Mm-hmm. Within, I want to say, 48 hours, they closed the portal.
8: Wow.
11: There were only 100 households who were going to receive the $500 a month for a year. And they had close to 400 applicants within that 48 hours. So that's the first step, is having an applicant pool. For our study, we selected 2 groups from that. The Up Together randomly selected the participant group, mm-hmm, who received the funds over the 1 year period, and then randomly selected another comparison group who agreed to participate in a set of surveys, three surveys over the course of the year.
8: Okay.
11: And 3 sets of interviews, which took place at 3 months, 6 months, and now we just finished the last round of interviews three and a half months after the program ended. So our study is trying to use the mixed methods approach to understand both the numbers and the stories.
8: Right.
11: We want to know both the statistics around what changed over the year that people were in the program and beyond, as well as hear the stories of the participants, which have been really powerful. And we've conducted 3 rounds of these interviews, and sometimes with the same folks, and so started to get to know residents in our community.
8: What my biggest question is, did it actually help?
11: It's funny, when I started doing this research project and would tell people about it, so many people came to me and said, you know, why do you have to continue to study? We've had all these studies around the country. We know it works. And what I sort of responded to them is, well, actually, not everyone does know it works. And we've had a crisis of benefits and also not enough conversations, I think, about people in poverty for a long time. It takes a courageous leader like Mayor Pangallo to be willing to put forth a program like this and to receive what, you know, we know are going to be some critics. Mm-hmm. So in terms of the results, these are the early results that we've been looking at this point. We've received the survey results were primarily what you saw in this first round of reports. The final report that is comprehensive for both all of the interviews, which we just finished, and the surveys will be done by June.
8: Okay.
11: But our overall findings, right, at this point, preliminary, but they're consistent with what the field has noticed, yeah, is that the overwhelming participants have been satisfied. They attribute high levels of this program exceeding their expectations. So a greater than expected impact on their quality of life, on their overall, on their housing, and on their health. We also saw no change in employment, meaning that participants were not working any less, but they also weren't, you know, they also didn't feel like this catapulted them to change jobs. The job market, the labor market is more complex, we think, than just this one-year program.
8: For sure.
11: We did see a sense of self-efficacy, overall life satisfaction, greater sense of control, and people participating more in their communities, which is one of the factors that we were a little bit surprised at, because there's been mixed results in the larger field around the extent to which participants feel more connected to their community. But I think given Salem's robust infrastructure of support, there were many ways for them to connect. So yeah, it felt really great to see. And we see this as, we know that local governments play a really important role in shaping people's life choices, yeah, life chances. And the sociological literature has shown this over and over again, that where you live really does matter. So that's been part of the really exciting part about being part of this research project.
8: Mayor, this has got to be great news for you, because you mentioned going into this, you were a proponent of UBI, you are a proponent of UBI, and seeing these results, I mean, what do you take away from this?
10: It's very validating. Both, I mean, the data is certainly validating on a larger scale around the ability of these programs to really change people's lives for the better, make a positive difference in their daily lives. But the anecdotes as well, you know, the feedback that we've been hearing directly from program participants about how they used it not just to buy food, but to pay off debts, fix cars, use public transportation. Someone was taking classes so they could actually get a better paying job with it.
8: Wow.
10: Being able to transport their child to mental health appointments. There's a multitude of ways that extra small amount of money can make a huge difference in somebody's daily life.
8: You had American Rescue Plan money connected to this pilot program. Do you plan on maybe moving forward with another pilot in the future if this was so beneficial and so helpful? I mean, what comes after this?
10: Yeah, I think, you know, right now in Massachusetts, municipal budgets are very, very constrained, as yeah, everybody are. Like, the affordability crisis that I think is also driving interest in programs like this for families is affecting cities and towns as well. So absent, I think, larger action from a state or federal level, it's hard to see these programs becoming, you know, permanent and expansive and far reaching. But they ought to be. I think that the more studies that we can provide with data to our partners at the state and federal level demonstrating the effectiveness of these types of approaches. You know, we saw it during COVID with a lot of the direct relief that went to people during a time of crisis. Right. We know it works. You know, we know it works during time of crisis. We know it works now. And I think when our state and federal partners are ready to stand up something at a larger level, communities like Salem are ready to partner with them in making it happen.
8: And Professor, tell me how this study is helping in your work moving forward. I mean, obviously, this is right up your alley. So what did you take away from this?
11: So one of the things I study, I'm a political sociologist by background, and mm-hmm, I study the intersection of people and policies. And there's been a retrenchment over the past 40 years, a clawing back of welfare programs going back to the 80s and 90s. And one of the things that's really powerful about this is the power of cash-based programs to change lives, giving people the freedom and autonomy and, frankly, the dignity to make choices about their own lives. Yeah. And I think that that's incredibly powerful. I think from a policy point of view, just echoing, the challenge across the board comes to where will the money come from to enact these kind of programs. I'm confident, I feel it's really important to elevate the conversation, to once again talk about people in poverty. For a long time, I listened to the past presidential election debates in the past 20 years, and you barely hear about poverty. Mm. You hear about the middle class, you may hear about people who are homeless, but you don't hear about poverty enough, I think. And so elevating that debate or that conversation, or, you know, the potential for policies then opens up as we set the agenda around issues of poverty. So that would be, in terms of my work, in terms of understanding poverty better, and in terms of raising it, there's been growing interest in this among the field in policy and in sociology and other scholarship.
8: The state of America right now, where you have a growing chasm between the haves and have-nots, a major change and shift in American economics.
11: You know, I look at Matthew Desmond's book, Poverty in America, and one of his points is that over the past 50 years since the war on poverty, the United States government, federal government, has been spending more and more money on poverty, on poverty programs, even per capita, but it's not getting to the people who need it. So unlike a cash-based program where people are able to choose how they spend their own money, there's a lot of programs, there's a lot of supports, there's focus groups, there's training programs, many of which do good work, but these are places where money gets siphoned off that don't support people directly. I think cash-based programs are a more efficient way even of addressing issues of poverty. And there was a time when this was seen as a bipartisan approach to addressing poverty. I think at the political level, anyway, the policy level, it could be again.
10: There's also, I think, not just the issue of the individual lives, but also as an investment in the community about avoided future costs, right? So we know that when we have these types of programs that provide interventions to people to support them, particularly families with children, you know, you have avoided future costs. So if it's $6,000 for a year for a basic income payment to somebody, that avoids something that is, you know, the cost of a shelter bed, which is twice as much in America down the road, because you provided the path for housing stability, or the cost of incarceration, which is 10 times as much. You provided an opportunity for somebody to have the economic growth and success and stability that provides them with the opportunity in life that avoids that future cost. So when we say it's an investment in our community, it's not just about the $500 being provided to that family. It's about the avoided future costs that come from the social conditions that can result when you don't invest in people.
8: Professor, how can people find out in June, I guess, the basics of the report are out now, but the whole kit and caboodle is coming out in June. Where can people connect with the report and find everywhere or everything that comes along with it?
11: The North Shore Policy Lab, which I started here at Salem State University a year and a half ago, we're just finalizing our website. We're just launching it next week or so.
8: Okay.
11: So we only started last spring, and we're now officially. And so we're looking to have a website where we'll be able to host all the past reports that we've produced as well. So people will be able to access that there.
8: Fabulous. Okay, good to know. And Mayor, if people want to find out more about the help that the city of Salem has for constituents, all the programs you've got going on, how can they connect with the city?
10: Go to salemma.gov, and all the information about the services programs our office offers and all the city departments that provide assistance to our community can be found at salemma.gov.
8: Beautiful. Easy enough. All right. Thank you both for your time, gentlemen. This is really good information, and I appreciate it.
11: Thank you very much.
8: A happy Mother's Day weekend if you celebrate. Hope you have a safe and healthy one, and join us again next week for another edition of the show. I'm Nicole Davis from WBZ News Radio on iHeartRadio.
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13: an iHeartRadio station. Guaranteed human. We'll I'm Suzanne Salzville with a quick check of the stories trending right now on WBZ News Radio 1030. Police are investigating a viral video that appears to show a McDonald's employee in Southbridge contaminating food. It looks like a worker is stuffing French fries inside her mouth before putting them in one of the company's signature French fry boxes. One of Boston's most fragrant traditions is back. WBZ's Jay Willette.
14: Lilac Sunday returns to the Arnold Arboretum this Mother's Day. The Arboretum's collection of more than 400 lilacs are in full bloom, prime for the picking, but don't pick them. With expert-led tours, children's activities, and shock art, it's the one day a year that lilacs are in the spotlight inside the Arboretum over in JP.
13: Harvard could start limiting the number of A's it gives out to students. A new proposal would make it so no more than 20% of students in a given course can get an A. I'm Suzanne Salzville.
15: WRKO.
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18: Thank you for tuning in. A great show ahead for you, so stay tuned. But before we begin, I'd like you to put on your thinking cap, all right? Can you name this nutrient? Now, nutritionists love it because clinical research shows it fights fatigue while promoting muscle strength and endurance. By one antioxidant measurement, it's 6,000 times more powerful than vitamin C. It's 800 times stronger than CoQ10. It can improve your depth perception. And millions of people in Japan use it every day to fight wrinkles and fine lines from the inside out. So what is it? What nutrient are we talking about? Well, Sherry Torkos is here to reveal the secret. She's a practicing pharmacist and author. She's written more than a dozen books on health, including the Canadian Encyclopedia of Natural Medicine. Welcome to the program, Sherry Torkos. Good to have you here.
19: Hey there, Mark. Thanks so much for having me. This secret nutrient that we're going to be talking about is called astaxanthin. Mm-hmm. And Reader's Digest, they featured it brilliantly in an article called The Latest It Antioxidant. Astaxanthin is a fountain of youth. As you mentioned, very popular in Japan, used mainstream for promoting beauty from within as a capsule. But here in North America, people just aren't as familiar with it. But listen to this. It has 60 human studies validating its efficacy. And as a pharmacist, this really caught my attention. And this nutrient is not something that you can get enough of in diet. It's found in salmon, but you'd really have to eat a lot of salmon, like 5 pounds, just to get a good daily dose.
18: Well,
19: so
18: as much as I
19: do that.
18: Yeah, I love salmon, but I'm not going that far. Sherry, I didn't know that there were 60 plus human clinical studies in this specific natural form of astaxanthin that happens to be in Purity's AstaFX formula. Talked about Japan. Now, this is a capsule. This particular astaxanthin is all the rage for skin health, as they've been finding in Japan. Very, very interesting on so many fronts here, right?
19: Yeah, for sure. I mean, astaxanthin at just a 4 milligram dose, and that's the clinical dose that is in Purity's AstaFX formula, it's clinically tested and shown to fight fine lines and wrinkles from the inside. And millions in Asia take it daily just for that. And I don't want to get too technical here, but just one human study that I'd like to mention to back up these benefits. They used the exact same dose and the type of astaxanthin that's in Purity's product, and they discovered significant benefits for skin hydration, skin texture, smoothness, elasticity, reduction of skin spots. And there was even a reduction of redness and an improvement in the evenness of skin tone. So we're talking about big beauty benefits, and it works from the inside out, which is fabulous. Men love it, women love it, and it's really catching on here in North America.
18: It sure is. It's a really impressive list of clinical benefits for beautifying skin from the inside out. No wonder they love it there in Japan, and now we're learning about it here. But Sherry, I know you like to say the wrinkle-reducing benefits and the skin tone benefits are just part of this. That's just kind of the cherry on the top. What do you mean by this?
19: Well, you know, I talk to a lot of people in the pharmacy every week. So I work as a pharmacist, and I also get a lot of friends and family and colleagues asking me about their health. And many people are, you know, in their 50s, 60s, 70s, and they really like the idea of a supplement mm-hmm. that can help to improve the appearance of their skin. I mean, we all want beautiful, youthful skin. But for most people, this really isn't the key benefit. What's at the top of the list when you ask people, like, what do they most want to achieve in their health and their wellness? They want something that will help to promote muscle strength. And they want stamina. They want to be able to do the activities they enjoy, mm-hmm. golf, tennis, hiking, playing with their kids and grandkids. And this is actually patented for muscle strength. You know, people want energy to fight fatigue. They want to feel sharp. They're also concerned about their vision. They want to keep their eyes healthy. People are concerned about heart health, circulation, mm-hmm. immunity. Right. All of these areas, really, we're talking about staying healthy from the inside out. So, you know, when you think of it, the skin benefits are compelling, but to me, it's really just the cherry on the top.
18: Yeah, well, Sherry, you were saying that astaxanthin helps with endurance and performance against salmon loaded with astaxanthin. They perform these amazing feats of endurance. Astaxanthin is also found in high levels in the eyes of seagulls. Now, that's interesting. Humans bike faster when they supplement with a specific form of astaxanthin. So is there a common denominator in all of this, these kinds of bits of information?
19: Well, the research here is really clear. Astaxanthin is a molecule that fuels healthy performance, energy, stamina, strength. That's what we see in nature, and that's what we see in humans, too. It's like if you're getting older and you want an edge for strength, for energy, for youthful skin, to fight wrinkles from the inside out, but also to promote endurance and healthy vision, this is what you take. You take this AstaFX formula with a clinical dose of the right type of astaxanthin, and you really feel it. By one measure of antioxidant activity called singlet oxygen quenching activity, astaxanthin is 800 times stronger than CoQ10. And this was published in 2007 in a journal called Carotenoid Science. Another study found that astaxanthin is 6,000 times stronger than vitamin C as an antioxidant, again, in its singlet oxygen scavenging capacity. So it's incredible.
18: Well, I know Purity has a free bottle of AstaFX, just two little liquid capsules a day. That's all you need. And we're going to give out a special 800 number in just a moment for our listeners to take advantage of the free bottle offer. But before we do that, Sherry, Purity uses this natural form of astaxanthin, not that synthetic, cheaper form like you find out there on the market. This is really important as well, correct?
19: Yeah, you definitely need to do your homework when choosing supplements. And that's what I did. AstaFX uses 4 milligrams of the world's most clinically researched natural form of astaxanthin, called Astareal.
18: Sherry Tarkos, pharmacist and author, is with us here on the program. Sherry, we learned today that astaxanthin is 6,000 times more powerful by this one measurement of antioxidant activity when compared to vitamin C. This AstaFX has so much power. Purity has something like 100 plus unsolicited testimonials on their website, and I found a couple that I especially enjoy. If I could read a couple of those, I think this is very interesting, if it's okay with you.
19: Sure. I think it's great to share feedback from people that are really taking the product.
18: Yeah, here's one from Ava in Texas. She gives AstaFX 5 stars, and she writes, quote, "After taking AstaFX, my son was visiting us and said, 'Mom, you look youthful. I'm a Purity Products customer for the last 3 years and will never go back.'" That's from Ava. Here's one from Nina in Ottawa, Ontario. She's in the age group 45 to 54, gives it another 5-star review. She says this, quote, "Since taking AstaFX, I've felt so much better. My energy level, I would say, has gone from a 3 to a 10. How about that? She says, "So I feel energized whenever taking. My husband even noticed I no longer complain about housework. Well, I've talked about this amazing product to all my family and friends. I'm sure they see how well I look because I feel great from the inside out. I've even noticed my skin appears healthier, too. I feel like a fountain of youth." Now, that's pretty good stuff from actual customers who've been trying AstaFX. And, Sherry, you mentioned before we started the show, you've been taking this product for yourself. And I know, knowing you for some time, it's worked very well for you, hasn't it?
19: It has. You know, I've been taking it for about 2 years now, mm-hmm. and people are often surprised to hear that I'm 50. They tell me that I look more like I'm 35, which is nice to hear.
18: Yep. Mm-hmm.
19: I do eat healthy, and I exercise regularly, but I'm also a strong believer in the benefits of taking research-based supplements. And I take AstaFX every day to stay strong, healthy, to keep my energy levels up, and for my skin, I mean, I want to do everything I can to stay youthful and to keep my body sharp and also to prevent some of those issues that can arise exercise as we age.
18: Great information with Sherry Turcos. 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

0: in a few minutes, but lots to cover today. We'll get back to it here with Sherry Tarkos. She's an author and pharmacist, and always great to have you on the show. Such great information, Sherry. Can you share with us a quick study or two to sort of back this up, highlight the science behind the elite astaxanthin that's found in AstaFX? Because I know there are, what, dozens and dozens of studies. Maybe you can pull out and highlight a couple of your favorites.
1: Yeah, for sure. So Dr. Mark Miller, he's a PhD, a biomedical researcher, he explains it well, and he's talking here about how free radicals compromise and undermine function and cellular performance in the body. He says astaxanthin is simply superb at negating this, as evidenced by clinical trials showing improved performance and accelerated recovery. In fact, research published in the Journal of Medicine and Science in Sports and Exercise found that those who took 4 milligrams of astaxanthin daily over 28 days scored better cycling times with greater output than those who did not take it. So they biked faster. Mm-hmm. I mean, remember this. Astaxanthin is one of the few fat-soluble antioxidants that can actually neutralize free radicals even at the site of the mitochondrial membrane. It's like cellular body armor protecting your cells, your joints, blood vessels, brain, heart, and organs on many levels. So listen to this, Mark. Mm-hmm. There are 14 clinical studies on astaxanthin for brain health, 7 studies on skin health, 14 studies on eye health, including research for depth perception and focus, 6 studies showing astaxanthin supports cardio function, 42 studies on healthy aging and cellular health. I mean, there's a ton of research on human performance, too, showing benefits for energy, stamina, and endurance. I mean, this AstFX, it's incredibly powerful and versatile. It helps you stay in the game of life, stay energized, active, alert, healthy, and even stronger.
0: That is impressive on so many levels. So much great information there. And I know this astaxanthin has about a dozen patents, too. I'm looking here. I see there's a patent for promoting eye health and reducing eye fatigue. There's a patent for inhibiting the expression of cytokines in cells, and a patent, get this, on composition for body fat reduction. There's one for improving muscle atrophy in older adults. Sherry, I'd like to be a little bit of a skeptic here. How can this one simple nutrient magically do all of this? How can this AstaFX give us so many benefits? I mean, really?
1: Yeah, I know. It sounds amazing, too good to be true, but it really is true. Many of the studies that I'm referencing here, they're available on PubMed. These are reputable clinical studies conducted by leading researchers around the world that really back the benefits of astaxanthin. By the way, muscle output is better with astaxanthin, too. And this comes from astaxanthin research published in the International Journal of Sports Nutrition, November 2011. This was another study done with cyclists. They took 4 milligrams of astaxanthin. It was a small study, but very positive, showing that cyclists improved their trial time by 2 minutes in a 20-kilometer bike race. I mean, that's a meaningful improvement in a race like this. And the researchers said that they also burned fat more efficiently, which makes sense. Based on this research, Purity can actually make the claim that AstaFX will promote and improve power output in your muscles. I mean, I tell people, AstaFX in, strength and power out. It's transformative if you like energy. And this was found in other studies, too, like one that looked at hand grip strength.
0: Oh, so much great information. If you're just tuning in, we're talking with pharmacist and author Sherry Tarkos here. I'm your host, Mark Larson. Now, in this hand grip study that you mentioned, I understand there, this involved, what, a 12-milligram dose, and they saw a 93% boost in hand strength in people who struggled with, well, a tennis elbow. That's a big deal. But our listeners might be saying, well, okay, maybe I don't play tennis. What about me? What does it mean for me, right?
1: Right. So think about this. A 93% increase in a person who has some repetitive stress in their elbow, it's an almost doubling in hand strength. So just think about all the things that you do in your daily life, picking up groceries, your kids, your grandkids, gripping the steering wheel of a car, playing golf or tennis, gardening or riding a bike. A doubling of grip strength makes a big difference. I mean, when you take astaxanthin, you get stronger, you feel stronger, you have more energy, endurance. If you play sports, you play stronger. So to me, it's really quite extraordinary.
0: That's great information, too. Now, Sherry, I want to share a couple more testimonials that caught my attention out of so many right there on the Purity website. Again, these are unsolicited. These are from real people. Here's one from Rick. He's a male, age 55 to 64, lives in Naples, Florida. He writes this. What a great product AstaFX has been for me. After starting taking AstaFX, my workout and strength has increased as if I were in my 20s again. And I've only been on AstaFX.

0: for 2 months now. Can't wait to see the long-term effect. I look forward to taking AstaFX every morning for my afternoon workouts. I'll be taking this product for a long time. Here's Dee Dee. She's a female, age 45 to 54. She lives in Laurel Park, North Carolina. She writes this, quote, I've been using AstaFX for a month now. I can see the difference in my energy level. I now have more energy, feel better since taking this product. I can actually see a difference in my skin as well. I'm a smoker who has smoking lines around my mouth, but the lines have diminished about 50%. Overall, I am so thrilled with my energy level. I love this product. Just a couple of samples from the real people who have responded on Purity's website. And Sherry, I'm looking at the list of patents again on this astaxanthin compound. This is where the, you know, the science, the research backs up what we're talking about. This is just flat out amazing. And now, Sherry, a lot of people out there are going to think what I'm going to say here sounds a little bit odd. But you said before the show, this supplement may even help people drive a car better or use the computer more comfortably. I mean, come on, how does this happen?
1: It does sound funny, but AstaFX may actually help in these areas too. And here's why. One of the interesting things about astaxanthin is that it's a relative of vitamin A. And we know that vitamin A is good for our eyes, good for vision. Astaxanthin is too. Astaxanthin has actually been shown to fight oxidation in eye tissue. Scientists did a study where they found a 46% improvement in a measurement called depth perception. Now, depth perception, that's our ability to determine distances between objects, or basically to see in three dimensions. And researchers, they studied a handball team, specifically looking at how quickly they could change focus. And guess what? The handball team that was supplementing with astaxanthin, they were able to improve their accuracy and improve their performance in the depth perception test. Other research has also shown that astaxanthin helps reduce eye fatigue. And, you know, when you're on a computer, that's a big deal. Everyone's on computers these days and for long periods of time, and it's hard on our eyes. And we know that if you're driving a car and it's late at night and your reaction time is slow, that's not good. Astaxanthin actually helps the eyes focus and refocus. Dr. Hecht, PhD, one of the leading researchers at AstaReal, says that the product actually helps your eyes be more resilient. You see better with it. Your eyes are healthier. I mean, who doesn't love those benefits?
0: Again, we're talking with pharmacist and health author Sherry Tarkos about our free bottle offer from Purity Products, talking about AstaFX. So much ground to cover. Sherry, I want to get back to the skin benefits and this issue of wrinkle reduction. Not as a cream or as a lotion, but as a capsule. You take it orally. This patent also covers this. You say this ingredient is proven to reduce wrinkles, and not just by a little. We're talking a dramatic amount. What's going on with this?
1: Yeah, I know. It's fascinating. A huge benefit. People want to look younger. I know I do. And I've noticed significant benefits since I've started taking it. But it's the science here that really shines. The whole concept of taking oral supplements to improve skin health. Relatively new concept here in North America, but in Japan, this is mainstream. Astaxanthin is already one of, if not the most successful ingredients in a new class of products called cosmeceuticals, or supplements that you take orally to enhance the cosmetic appearance of your skin. So listen to this. In one study, they gave 4 milligrams of astaxanthin, which, by the way, is the actual amount you get in Purity's AstaFX. And the skin benefits were dramatic. Within 6 weeks, every single person in the treatment group, 100% of participants in the study, reported that their skin had improved significantly. Everybody got results. Fine lines, hydration, elasticity, all improved. Listen to this. The participants experienced about 50% improvement in dryness, moisture, roughness, elasticity, fine lines, wrinkles, even age spots were significantly diminished. And this is literally in line with the best, the highest quality, and the most expensive topical products, the lotions and potions that we put on our skin. And again, AstaFX, it's exclusive to Purity Products.
0: 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By the way, limit one free offer per household, please. Now, Sherry, for people who are just tuning in, one of the many highlights we covered earlier on today's program is just how revolutionary this special Purity Astaxanthin is for redefining aging skin. And astaxanthin works its magic inside the body in areas like endurance, stamina, energy. These are so many of the inside-out benefits that people will feel. In fact, what will they feel when they start taking Asta FX?
1: So the reason you need to give this a try is because the benefits are real. The science is very compelling. Over 60 clinical studies and patents. I mean, the product is impressive, and it really works. This is a product where you will actually see and feel the benefits after taking it a month or so. The cosmetic benefits for your skin, we just mentioned a minute ago, really incredible. I've been taking it myself, and I see a huge difference. Others have noticed, too. People are always saying to me, you know, what do you use on your skin? What are you taking? And, you know, I tell people what you put into your body is just as important, if not more so, than what you apply to your skin. And think about the vision benefits, really unmatched by any other nutrient or supplement out there. It targets tired eyes, eye strain, and it helps improve eye focus and depth perception. It's great for circulation, energy, muscle strength, and endurance. You can literally boost your strength. As we age, this is crucial. It helps you enjoy life and stay in the game. Mm-hmm. And it can even help with recovery after exercise. Next, astaxanthin has the ability to fight fatigue and support mitochondrial function. So that means cellular energy and ATP support.
0: Now, Sherry, didn't you mention before the show that astaxanthin has the ability to assist body burning fat for energy? I understand they're even looking at this as a weight loss and weight management ingredient. This is pretty fascinating in itself. Talk about what we're seeing in some of these initial studies on dieters.
1: Sure. You know, research has shown that astaxanthin can actually help promote and enhance fat metabolism. That's one of its unique benefits. It can actually help your cells burn fat more efficiently. Researchers did an 8-week study where they gave a group of middle-aged women 12 milligrams of astaxanthin. They had them do a little exercise, and these women experienced a reduction in body weight, and it was almost all fat, which is fantastic. Now, I don't want anybody to misunderstand here. It's not a magic weight loss pill by any means, but certainly this early research suggests that this can be a useful tool in addition to exercise to help you burn a little extra weight.
0: Now, Sherry, just a few moments left before we wrap up the program. I want to take a quick step back for a moment. I know we have this great free bottle offer today. We're talking Asta FX from Purity Products, and we'll get to that offer as we wrap up the program. Free bottle of Asta FX for all of our listeners. Again, it promotes healthy vision, skin, muscle, fights wrinkles like no other. And most of us have just never heard about all of this until today. So tell our listeners again how astaxanthin compares to other antioxidants or phytonutrients that are out there on the market right now, because this is truly unique, isn't it?
1: Well, you know, from an antioxidant perspective, the healthy aging perspective, astaxanthin is up to 6,000 times more potent than vitamin C in its singlet oxygen-quenching capacity. That should be enough to get everybody excited. There's really, you know, something in this for everybody. With AstaFX from Purity here, you get to see the amazing power of astaxanthin for yourself. It's the king of the carotenoids, and very few people are aware of its benefits. And I think millions are missing out on it because they just aren't aware of this incredible evidence-based nutraceutical.
0: And I know it may sound too good to be true for some people, Sherry. What do you say to any skeptics saying, come on, does it really do all of this?
1: Well, I'm a pharmacist, and in my training as a pharmacist, I'm trained to look at the science and to see what the science says. And the science on astaxanthin is very clear, backed by over 60 clinical studies, and many of these studies are accessible on PubMed, so you can check them out yourself. But the key takeaway is this. The benefits are real, the cosmetic benefits, the endurance benefits, the strength benefits, the vision benefits, circulation, cardio, the product really works. I mean, the science is so strong. I see the difference in how it makes my skin look and how I feel. I feel stronger, healthier, and I encourage folks to give this a try. With this free bottle offer from Purity, there's nothing to lose and so much to gain.
0: Such great information, wonderful show, and always good to talk with you, Sherry. Thank you so much for joining us today.
1: Thank you.
0: Sherry Torkos, who's an author, she's a practicing pharmacist. 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
8: Hello again, and welcome to Healthline. Thank you for tuning in. We're brought to you by Purity Products. We've got a fascinating show lined up for you today, but first, a quick few questions. Number one, is there a pill you can take that can actually help make you stronger? Number two, let's say you could get stronger. Would the extra strength make your life better? Thirdly, think about this. Are you weaker today than you were, say, 20 years ago? Well, listen, if you answered yes to any of these questions, then stay tuned. Dr. Neil Levin is joining us today to discuss a miraculous compound with hundreds of clinical studies that just may unlock the key to helping you get stronger and healthier at any age. Now, Dr. Neil Levin is a chiropractor, a nutritionist, spokesperson, and a longtime advisor for Purity Products. Dr. Levin, welcome back to the show.
9: Oh, it's great to be here with you today. And we have a very exciting topic to cover today. Today, we're talking about strength and power and how to get it back, even if you're in your 50s, 60s, 70s, 80s. So if you want to feel better, if you want to feel stronger, this is some very important information we're going to cover today.
8: Yeah, this is an exciting topic. Talk to me about this important message today. What molecule are we talking about and how it's impacting the lives of people who follow the science?
9: Right. Well, we're talking about a new supplement. It's called EverStrong, and it features an exciting molecule called creatine. Now, a lot of our listeners may have heard of creatine. I know you've used creatine.
8: Right.
9: But for those that don't know about creatine, it's mainly used in the Olympic circles, professional athletes, bodybuilders, college, high school athletes, because it does something extraordinary. And what I'm about to tell you is proven by hundreds and hundreds of human studies. So here's what creatine does for us. It helps us to get stronger, more powerful. It helps put muscle mass on the body, and it helps protect us from losing muscle tissue as we get older. We know that's a big part of aging. Not only that, great for the brain, great for memory, and it helps promote bone strength as well. So an amazing molecule that everybody needs to know about.
8: It's an amazing story. Can you share some of the science and tell us why you're calling creatine one of the best kept secrets to healthy aging?
9: Sure. What we need to understand with creatine is that it's a natural molecule to the body. It's in every single cell, tissue, organ in your system, and its job in the body is to generate and maintain strength and power. That's its reason for being, to maintain strength and power. It's in every single cell in the body. 95% of it, however, is in your muscle tissue because that's where we tend to use it the most. It powers up the muscles. It's good for strong muscle contraction, and it's important to help maintain strength and muscle contractions when you're using them over and over again. For instance, if you're working out at the gym, if you're playing sports, golf, tennis, anything like that, it keeps your muscles powered up in their high energy state, so they're strong and ready for action. Now, here's the key. This is so important for those of us, say, in our 50s, 60s, 70s. You see, we had lots and lots of creatine when we were young. We had oodles of this stuff. It was coming out of our ears. We had lots of creatine. Our bodies made a lot of it. But as we get older, like everything else, we don't do that as well, so we have less creatine in our muscles. Now, the good news is that hundreds and hundreds of human studies show that when you supplement with creatine, It goes to work. It goes straight to your muscles. It's absorbed easily. It pumps up the creatine in your muscle tissue, and you get stronger. You get more powerful. Not only that, it helps support memory and brain health, and it helps support the strength of your bones.
8: You know, we were talking before the show, and you were talking about how Olympic athletes have been using creatine for years to enhance their strength and performance. Tell me more.
9: Well, this creatine is the premier sports nutrition supplement. There's no question about that. You've used it. Bodybuilders know about it. Athletes know about it. Creatine is the premier sports nutrient. So you know, back 20, 25 years ago, the Olympic athletes and their coaches, of course, they knew about it. They knew it made you bigger and stronger and faster. They knew it was natural to the body. It was supposed to be there. But they were a little bit afraid to supplement with it because they were afraid it might be considered cheating, that it might be considered too much of an edge. But back in 1998, the International Olympic Committee, they came out, they officially confirmed that, I'm quoting here, creatine can be used by athletes to enhance their performance. And now it's not just for athletes anymore,
8: right?
9: Because the studies are plainly showing that for adults, for people in their 50s, 60s, 70s, this stuff is amazing. And Purity has this incredible new formulation. We call it EverStrong because that's exactly what it does. It helps you get stronger and stay stronger with hundreds of human studies to help you. And it's the purest form of creatine money can buy. The stuff from Europe, this stuff is fantastic.
8: And we should point out that it's naturally occurring in red meat. But the problem is, in order to get the amounts that are going to benefit you, you'd have to eat large amounts of red meat.
9: You'd have to eat like 4 pounds of red meat a day.
8: Most people aren't going to do that.
9: Right. So what about vegetarians?
8: They can be creatine deficient.
9: Exactly. When I have a vegetarian that comes in here and they're energy deficient, they don't feel the way they want to feel, and I put them on EverStrong, they notice the benefits almost right away because they've been so low on it.
8: Yep.
9: So if you're a person out there that's staying away from red meat, if you're staying away from meat in general, and you have more of a vegan-style diet, this is for you. You definitely want to add that EverStrong.
8: All right, so obviously this works with athletes, but you say creatine is going mainstream. There's a lot of studies are showing that folks in their 50s, 60s, 70s, and beyond, that creatine can be a cornerstone compound to help people stay strong, stay healthy, stay sharp, stay vital, right?
9: Oh, exactly. I mean, this is the ideal muscle-enhancing, strengthening, muscle-protecting nutrient for folks as we get older, 50-plusers like you and me. But let's go to a couple of studies on seniors just to show this. We'll do one on the guys and one on the gals, okay?
8: Right.
9: First on the guys, love the title of this one. Creatine supplementation improves muscular performance in older men. Study done at several American universities. A group of men, get this, age 59 to 72. Hey, you know, we know that's not when people are known for getting stronger, right?
8: Right.
9: So this was just a one-week study. People need to understand that. That's how effective and rapidly this stuff works. It's just a one-week study. Get this. The guys on creatine, they put on 4 pounds of lean mass. That's muscle tissue for those that don't know that. It shows they built the muscles and they hydrated the muscles nicely. They increased the strength of their bench press. That's a chest press for people that don't know, by 7%. They increased the strength of the leg exercises they were doing by 15%. They could get in and out of a chair more times faster without using their arms. On top of that, they could generate more power on a stationary bike. This happened in 1 week. When I think about that, yeah, it's really quite incredible.
8: All right, but what about the women out there? Did they get those kind of benefits too as well? Will it actually help women in their 50s, 60s, and 70s get stronger too?
9: Absolutely. Let's go straight to another study. Love the title on this one as well. Creatine supplementation improves muscular performance in older women, published in the European Journal of Applied Physiology. 30 women aged 58 to 71. Of course, they got either creatine or placebo. That's the way they do these things. Again, a one-week study. The women on creatine increased their bench press by almost 4 pounds. They increased their leg press by over 11 pounds, and they had better balance and agility. So 58 to 71 year old women, not only getting stronger, not only getting more powerful, getting faster with improved balance. Study after study shows that older folks that use creatine get amazing results. They get great results if they exercise. They get great results even if they don't exercise. They can lift more weight. They get faster. They get stronger. They get more powerful. Their muscles don't fatigue as fast. And get this. This is very important, especially for the ladies. You know that when women do resistance training, their bones get stronger as well, right?
8: Yeah.
9: You know, now, get this. When you resistance train with creatine, your bones tend to get stronger even faster. So an all-around win-win. EverStrong is going to help the seniors to feel better, feel stronger, more energized, more powerful, faster, and it helps protect your bones.
8: Talk more about how unique this exclusive EverStrong formula is from Purity Products. It even has a finished product clinically studied, which showed an increase in upper body strength and power. But tell me what's in it and why you like it so much. I mean, this is more than just creatine, right?
9: Oh, absolutely. I mean, EverStrong, this is a very comprehensive formula. I didn't want people to just feel stronger when they use creatine. You know, we're dealing with people in their 50s, 60s, 70s. I wanted people to feel more comfortable as well. So not only did I use the finest creatine money can buy, the stuff from Europe, the Pure creatine, I also added something called coffee berry extract. And coffee berry extract, a powerful antioxidant, stronger than blueberries and strawberries, helping to protect the muscles, helping to protect the brain, because we know our antioxidant systems aren't as strong as they used to be in our 20s and 30s. But I also added some vitamin D, because vitamin D, incredibly good for the muscles as well as the immune system and the bones. So this is an all-around win-win. You got your vitamin D, you got your fruit XB for your joints, you got your coffee berry extract for the antioxidant protection, and of course the finest creatine money can buy. Best of all, today it's free. Purity knows you're going to see these benefits. Hey, we're talking about strength. We're talking about power. We're talking about energy. We're talking about supporting thinking, bone health. This is a wonderful product. When you try it, you're going to love it. You're going to feel the difference, and it's fast. A week or two, you're going to feel more powerful. Purity wants you to have a free bottle. I know later in the show, you're going to give out that phone number.
8: Sure will. You know, we mentioned how great creatine works for women. Take a moment and share that story you told me before the show about the award-winning 70-year-old senior swimmer who uses EverStrong.
9: Right. Emma Karen, I'm looking at her picture right now. I printed it out for the show. 70 years old. This picture, she's got six medals around her neck. It's the 2015 National Senior Olympic Games. You know, she writes to us that she was getting a little tired during our workouts at age 70. Of course, she didn't have that same stamina, but she fortunately heard about our EverStrong formula. She started using it and almost right away was invigorated in her workouts and had more energy throughout the day. I'm quoting from her. She says, "I feel my investment in EverStrong was one of the best choices I ever made. It's always a morale booster when people think I'm 50. She looks fantastic.
8: Wow.
9: And I hear this stuff all the time. This isn't one of those vitamins, like a multivitamin, you take it, you don't really even notice the difference. This is a substance that you can use to help get some of that youthful vim and vigor back, get some of that strength back. It's wonderful.
8: You know, Purity's given away a free bottle of EverStrong, but Purity Products didn't stop there. In fact, you insisted they also give away a free bottle of their B12 energy melts, which are great for instant energy. Now, I know that you love this combination. Tell us about the incredible double free offer.
9: Yeah, you know, when I think about creatine, when I think about EverStrong, I think about muscular energy. I think about muscular power, but it's all about energy and feeling great, feeling energized. And the next thing I think about when I think about energy is B12. When you think about energy, think B12. And the problem is for 50-plusers like you and me, we're not absorbing the B12 as well as we used to in our 60s, 70s, 80s. So when you supplement with B12, you tend to bump back up those B12 levels. And that's what Purity's B12 energy melts are all about. They're fantastic. They melt in your mouth. 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And you bump up those B12 levels. And that's great because B12 helps us make red blood cells, which carry oxygen to the tissues. 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So people love the B12 energy melts. 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
8: 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All right, so we were so busy at the top of the show. This Everstrong formula does so much for us. We haven't even touched on the incredible brain benefits. I mean, some of these studies you sent me are absolutely incredible. As you know, I'm very into nootropics. The anti-aging community has taken a keen interest in creatine, specifically the cognitive benefits of creatine.
9: Oh, absolutely. This is one of those areas where creatine really shines. You see, what we need to understand is that your brain, even though it's only 2% of your body's weight, it utilizes 20% of your body's energy. This is a very thirsty organ for energy. And just like your muscles soak up the creatine like a sponge, because this is a naturally occurring molecule in the body, it passes right through the blood-brain barrier. Your brain neurons soak it up like a sponge, and it increases your creatine phosphate reserves in your brain. So now, in your brain, you have more readily available resources to do what? To recharge those neuronal batteries to make more energy inside the brain. So basically, what do you notice? Well, your memory is supported. And scientists have done some amazing research here. They found that people that take creatine, it supports their memory. It actually helps the brain to utilize oxygen better. It supports memory in people that are sleep deprived. It's been shown to help people add numbers quicker and for longer periods of time without mental fatigue. Get this study. Just 5 days, 5 days of 8 grams of creatine supported mental tasks in subjects that were getting rapid fire questions. Scientists were asking them math questions and science questions over and over and over, and they found the folks on creatine didn't fatigue as quickly mentally. So this is amazing stuff. It's like a turbo booster for your brain. It's like a supercharger for your muscles. It recharges all your cellular batteries, so all of your cells, tissues, and organs have more readily available energy.
8: All right, Doc, I love that Everstrong appeals to athletes and people who want to get more reps in the gym, maybe get some extra power in their workouts. But you're also saying there's a big push in the nutritional community to encourage people in their 40s, 50s, 60s, 70s, and even 80s to leverage the power of creatine to stay fit, strong, and healthy. In fact, you say creatine is going mainstream. You know, I shared the story with you before. My mom, who's in her late 70s now, she's taking creatine. She works out a couple of days a week, 3 days a week. She goes to Nautilus, does the free weights because she's got osteoporosis. She wants to maintain her muscle mass and she wants to make her bones stronger. And as you pointed out, creatine helps to do that. And then the other 3 days during the week, she'll go and she'll swim. Now, she's not trying to get big or strong or anything like that. But even at her age, creatine has benefits.
9: Oh, yeah. And what blows me away about that story, because you told me before, is that her medical doctor recommended creatine for her. And that just goes to show how much more mainstream this is. It's called Everstrong, and it supports the muscles. It supports your power, your strength, your speed. If you're an athlete, you're certainly going to love it. But even if you're not an athlete, you notice the difference. Let's go to another study, one more review study. This out of the journal Current Aging Science, December 2013. I thought this was very cool because the researchers looked at the body of research out there on creatine in seniors without exercise. They wanted to see what happens when seniors take creatine and they don't even exercise. So I'm quoting here, creatine supplementation without associated resistance training seems to enhance muscular strength, power, and endurance increase lean body mass. For those that don't know what that is, they're talking about muscle, and improve the functional capacity of the elderly. They go on to talk about how it supports bone health as well, and then they finish with this: creatine supplementation without training in the elderly could potentially delay atrophy of muscle and improve endurance and strength. So here again, we see bottom line, creatine is very, very effective. It's going to help you to feel stronger whether you exercise or not. It supports your strength and power, your brain health, and on top of that, it supports your bone health. I mean, when you think about it, this almost sounds too good to be true, right?
8: Right. Yeah.
9: If you're a person that never heard about this and you're listening to us, you would think this sounds too good to be true, right?
8: Yeah.
9: But it is true. Hundreds and hundreds of human studies back up what we're talking about. You're going to love the benefits you get with this EverStrong formula.
8: That's incredible. Let me remind everybody, they can get a free bottle of the EverStrong formula today, plus the bonus bottle of B12 Energy Melts, just by calling us at 1-800-580-1175. You just pay for shipping. 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We'll give that number out again later in the show. But first, Dr. Levin, now listeners can only get EverStrong, this clinically tested creatine blend, from Purity Products, right?
9: Oh, absolutely. Yeah.
8: I know it combines the creatine with the vitamin D, the coffee berry, the fruit XB boron. And for those who don't know, talk about how these work so well together. There's a synergy, and it's also a great value, too. I know we have a free bottle today, but if you wanted to buy all of these things separately, it would cost a small fortune, wouldn't it?
9: Oh, absolutely. I mean, if you went out and bought the CreaPure creatine, that's the purest, finest creatine from Europe, if you bought that, and then you went out and bought a separate antioxidant formula and a separate joint formula and the vitamin D, yeah, that's going to cost you $80, $90, $100 a month. But you're not going to spend that today, not with Purity Products, and you're not even going to spend half that. You're not spending $45, $50, because today it's free. Your job is to be one of the first 1,000 callers and take it seriously. This stuff flies out the door on the big radio stations. Be one of the first 1,000 callers. You get your B12 Energy Melts and your EverStrong. You just pay $6.95 for shipping. We want to get it right out to you. We want you to try this out. We want you to be the judge for yourself. Don't take my word for it. Try it. Look in the mirror. Go to the gym. Lift some weights. Play. Do whatever you do. See if you don't feel better.
8: All right, let's talk about how you take this. You have these easy-to-swallow tablets, which are super easy to swallow. It also comes in a very refreshing cherry berry powder. So how do you like to take it? And can people just choose the tablets or the powder when they call in for the free bottle today?
9: Yeah, you can choose tablets or powder. I personally use both, you know, on my workout days or days I'm making a protein shake. On days I'm juicing, let's face it, juicing is becoming very big these days. So if you're doing something like that, the cherry berry powder is fantastic. You just take a scoop, dump it right into your juice, dump it into your protein shake, and that's a great way to take it. But if you don't do that stuff, I mean, the tablets are super convenient. They're small, they're coated, they're easy to swallow. It's wonderful stuff.
8: Now, I know you're chomping at the bit to tell us a little more about the study that Purity did on the EverStrong powder. They tested golfers, and
9: right,
8: Purity found out that not only were these golfers getting stronger and more explosive, but they were driving the golf ball, get this, 14 yards further. That's amazing.
9: I have such a big smile on my face right now. I'm remembering when the researchers came back and gave us this information. I mean, we were bouncing off the walls. This is so exciting. The researchers called this a seminal study in sports nutrition, and this is on our EverStrong formula, the product we're talking about right now, the EverStrong powder. So double-blind, placebo-controlled study, 30 golfers took the EverStrong powder for 1 month. No exercise, nothing different. Just took our EverStrong powder for 1 month. In 1 month, they were banging the golf ball 14 yards further. Not
8: wow.
9: Only that, 6% more power on the bench press, more explosive. They could lift the weight faster.
8: Hold on. Guys spend hundreds of dollars on new clubs to drive the ball further.
9: So true. I mean, you could spend $500 on a driver and
8: pick
9: up 5 yards, right? This is 14 yards. People shouldn't just ho-hum about this or yawn about this. This is amazing because, let's face it, this was a golf study, but more explosiveness, more speed, more power. This should help all sports. So if you're a tennis player, if you're a jogger, if you're any kind of an athlete, this has ramifications across the board. But again, these golfers, 1 month on this Everstrong powder we're talking about today, banging the golf ball 14 yards further. Can you imagine? You get your bottle of Everstrong, you don't tell your buddies, take it for a month, and you go out and you're banging the ball 14 yards past them. They don't know what hit them.
8: Wow. All right, we just got a few minutes left here. I want you to recap this amazing story today about creatine, what you like to call the molecule of strength. Who needs it? And what about this double free bottle offer today with the Everstrong plus the B12 energy melts?
9: You know what? My one concern with this show is that literally it sounds too good to be true, right?
8: Right.
9: Like when I tell folks about Everstrong,
8: right,
9: I'm afraid they're going to think I'm making this up. It's not possible, right? You know, I know how you feel because 6, 7, 8 years ago when I started to read about creatine, I almost couldn't believe it. I said to myself, if it's really this good with an excellent safety profile, how come everybody's not using it? But I started to use it and I noticed some incredible benefits. It's just phenomenal. And it's as simple as this. You're going to get on the Everstrong, you're going to try it, you're going to get stronger, you're going to get more powerful. You can look in the mirror and see the difference. There's hundreds and hundreds of human studies backing this up. These aren't studies with a hamster in a lab somewhere. We're talking human studies. I call this stuff muscle fertilizer. It's that great. And of course, we didn't just add the CreaPure creatine. We've discussed that. We added the Fruit XB. Remember that? Joint health. We added the coffee berry extract, that phenomenal antioxidant that's more potent than blueberries and strawberries for powerful antioxidant protection. I added the vitamin D because it's so important across the board, great for bone health, but also for seniors, vitamin D so important for muscles, especially as we get older, for strength and coordination. So this is a very comprehensive formula. Again, this would easily cost you $80, $90, $100 to replicate on your own, but today it's free. And not only that, let's not forget about the B12 energy melts, because we're talking about energy here today. And when you think energy, you think B12. B12 is critical for making red blood cells to carry oxygen to the tissues. The biotin in there is great for the hair, skin, and nails. 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
9: Mail order access to an abortion pill is being restored by the Supreme Court. For now, the High Court issued an emergency order Monday to give the justices more time to consider the issue. More from Tony Waterman.
10: The order from the Supreme Court allows pharmacy or mail order access without in-person doctor visits to continue for another week as lawyers send arguments to the court. Manufacturers of mifepristone argue the drug is safe, but conservative states say mailing the drug weakens their abortion bans. Medication abortions using mifepristone now account for a majority of abortions in the U.S., blunting the impact of the overturning of Roe v. Wade in 2022. Since then, nearly half of all U.S. states have implemented bans or restrictions on the medical procedure. Tony Waterman, Washington.
9: President Trump claims the U.S. destroyed seven small Iranian boats. Earlier Monday, U.S. Central Command leader Admiral Brad Cooper said the military destroyed several vessels that fired on U.S. warships in the Strait of Hormuz. Former New York City Mayor Rudy Giuliani is in critical but stable condition, battling pneumonia. More from Mark Mayfield.
11: Giuliani was rushed to a South Florida hospital on Sunday with a severe respiratory issue that required a ventilator. His spokesman, Ted Goodman, says the 81-year-old is now breathing on his own and is being monitored as a precautionary measure. Goodman also says Giuliani was diagnosed with restrictive airway disease following his exposure to toxins at Ground Zero after the 9/11 terror attacks on America, adding complications to any respiratory issues. I'm Mark Mayfield.
9: Secretary of State Marco Rubio will take over for Caroline Leavitt as press secretary today. Leavitt is out on maternity leave to give birth to her second child. Rubio will host the first White House briefing without Leavitt. I'm Michael Kastner.
12: I'm Suzanne Salzville with a quick check of the stories trending right now on WBZ News Radio 1030. Police are investigating a viral video that appears to show a McDonald's employee in Southbridge contaminating food. It looks like a worker is stuffing French fries inside her mouth before putting them in one of the company's signature French fry boxes. One of Boston's most fragrant traditions is back. WBZ's Jay Willette.
13: Lilac Sunday returns to the Arnold Arboretum this Mother's Day. The Arboretum's collection of more than 400 lilacs are in full bloom, prime for the picking, but don't pick them. With expert-led tours, children's activities, and shock art, it's the one day a year that lilacs are in the spotlight inside the Arboretum over in JP.
12: Harvard could start limiting the number of A's it gives out to students. A new proposal would make it so no more than 20% of students in a given course can get an A. I'm Suzanne Salzville.
0: WRKO. 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
15: Welcome into The Legal Exchange with Todd Lutsky. I'm Susan Powers, a financial advisor with the Armstrong Advisory Group, and I'm joined by Todd Lutsky, a partner with the law firm of Cushing & Dolan with a master's in taxation. How are you today, Todd?
16: Never better, and you?
15: I am excellent, thank you. What do you have for us this week?
16: Couple of things. We're going to head over to Connecticut, where we have an appellate court case there that really talks about, it's more of a lack of testamentary capacity case, but there's a lot more to it, really, than that. It's like, you know, you'll see, though, that this is a very interesting case where a brother ends up getting everything when the brother had no relationship with the decedent for a long time.
15: Ah, sounds suspect.
16: Yeah, and you'll see how that, well, we'll see if he actually does get it, too. But again, I think a lot of it comes from a lack of planning here that was not really done properly, because I think there was only a will executed, which is not always helpful. Mm. In fact, reciprocal wills between husband and wife, and that was it. So we're going to talk about that. And then we're going to head over to Virginia. And we're going to talk about the difference between a void marriage.
15: I thought you were going to say void ab initio.
16: A void ab initio marriage.
15: Favorite legal term.
16: And a voidable marriage. And whether or not that makes a difference. And then again, why being married when, again, there's no planning, no will, is so darn important. What would happen if you weren't married? Okay. Where would your standing lie? So very important here. But again, folks, I think both of these cases sort of help us understand the guide we're giving away for this month, which is, you know, potholes to avoid when you're doing estate planning. Obviously, planning, if you don't plan, that's a major pothole. But, you know, think about other things, right? And a lot of this is, one of these is a second marriage. I mean, you get married again, you better check things and check a box that you need to do stuff, you know. What if you're changing residency? You know, we're older now, we're moving. That's a, figure out what you need to do. It's a pothole, right? Don't sit there and say, well, I got all my stuff in a nominee realty trust, I'm all set. No, don't rely on a will saying, I got my will done, I got my estate plan done. 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And don't forget, you can go to our Instagram page, Cushing Dolan PC, for lots more information. Okay, are you ready?
15: Absolutely.
16: We're headed over. Tom and Anna, they had one son, David. Tom also was a farmer and had a brother that lived next to them. His brother's name was Rudolph. But they had no relationship, really, to speak of. Okay, so in 2011, then, Tom and Anna married. They did reciprocal wills.
15: Okay. So basically mirror images of each other?
16: Yeah.
15: Simple wills.
16: Giving everything to each other. Why would we do that? And one half to the animal fund and one half to their son, David, and David's kids, grandkids. Mm-hmm. That was their wish. Okay, so be it. Well, on 2015, on Christmas Day, Anna dies.
15: Oh.
16: Tom then had been experiencing a decline mentally before death of Anna, but the doctor actually noticed a marked decline following Anna's death. you know, cognitively. David's a son, remember? David then began managing Tom's affairs.
17: Mm-hmm.
16: Well, Tom then began questioning what David was doing and reached out to his brother Rudolph.
17: That he was estranged from,
16: and daughter Michelle. Well, in 2016, Rudolph and Michelle took Tom to an attorney, and they had a new healthcare proxy, a new power of attorney created. Tom then on his own filed for a voluntary conservatorship, which is kind of strange. He filed for that because he wanted to prevent David, his son, from filing for that and taking control of him. 6 days later, Tom then executed a new will, leaving all assets to brother Rudolph.
17: Through the conservatorship?
16: No. Conservatorship is for money. Doing a will, you can sign on your own.
17: Oh, okay.
16: Again, you don't have to, you know, apparently he was still competent. Well, that's the whole question. He was declining after the wife died, and here we are in 2016, and he's doing a new will. Of course, after Michelle and Rudolph take him to the lawyer and then walk away with a new will giving them everything.
17: Mm-hmm.
16: Looks bad.
17: And the son's completely out.
16: Yeah.
17: Nothing for the animals.
16: Yeah. So in November 2018, 2 years after they went to the attorney, Tom dies.
17: Mm-hmm.
16: So Michelle and Rudolph file, or David then, I'm sorry, files the 2011 will.
17: Because he probably didn't know about the other one, right?
16: That's the one he thought, right? Mm-hmm. So, well, Michelle and Rudolph, of course, object, and they file the 2016 will, the one they did.
17: Yeah.
16: Okay, well, David objected, arguing that Tom lacked capacity and was unduly influenced by Rudolph.
17: Mm-hmm.
16: Makes sense. The probate court admitted the 2016 will. Wow.
17: Wow.
16: Appellate Superior Court overrode the probate court with the 2011 will, and the appellate court affirmed, saying that the 2011 will stands because there was plenty of evidence showing cognitive decline and undue influence. So for both reasons, the later will didn't stand. But folks, I don't care as much about all of that as I'm glad they got the right answer.
17: I do. Those are the juicy bits.
16: They did get the right answer. But, you know, what do we learn from something like this, right? Reciprocal wills, really? Why are we doing that? Pothole.
17: Mm-hmm.
16: Pothole. Get the guide.
17: Will
16: is
17: a won't.
16: You know, from a planning standpoint, these are not really great. Why? First, they don't even avoid probate because the only assets a will addresses are assets you die owning in your own name with no beneficiary. Well, that's a probate asset. The will addresses it. Mm-hmm. All right, so you haven't avoided probate. Estate taxes.

0: So I'm not overly excited about these reciprocal wills, folks, and please don't rely on them. Next issue is we have this power of attorney versus a conservator. That came up here. Right. Why are we doing conservatorships? You have a power of attorney. You don't need to. Remember, they both allow financial distributions and activities to occur by another person for you. However, if you have a conservatorship, at least you have the court overseeing the activities under the conservatorship, which is good when a family's fighting because it really protects the person acting because you got court supervision. So Tom, I guess, didn't want David to have power over him, so he tried to put that in place on his own. Right. Interesting. An interesting play all the way around. So just understand that when you have a power of attorney, you don't always need the conservatorship. Mm-hmm. That's the whole point.
1: So you won't need it.
0: Yeah, you don't have to go to court. And lastly, of course, we had undue influence and capacity here. Well, clearly, folks, this is the definition of undue influence. Mm-hmm. Somebody takes somebody to the lawyer. At the end of the day, that somebody got more than they had before they went to the lawyer.
1: Yep.
0: That's probably undue influence. And that's what it is here. And I think he did have cognitive decline. That was pretty much noted by the doctor. Folks, this is just actually one little example saying, don't rely on a will. That's a pothole in the guide. But there's many other and many other potholes in this guide to avoid when doing your estate plan. Call and get it, 866-848-5699, or go to our website, legalexchangeshow.com.
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0: consolidating investment accounts. Mike, how does someone end up with just this sprawl of different accounts over time?
1: We've all seen it before with family members or even ourselves. But according to the BLS these days, the average person stays at a job fewer than 4 years. And so imagine you're job hopping from place to place. 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And all of a sudden, a decade into your career, you could have two or three different retirement plans just from, changing jobs and taking that next promotion at a new place.
0: It doesn't even just happen with different retirement or investment accounts. 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
1: Well, we all know that that aunt or that family member that is always scouring for the best CD rate or interest rate on the savings account, or has some money with this broker and this financial 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
0: As promised, we're now joined by the one and only Todd Lutsky from the law firm of Cushing & Dolan. And we call the segment Ask Todd because it's your chance to ask Todd your estate planning questions live on air right now. We got the phone lines open at 888-205-2263. Again, 888-205-2263. That is the number to call, so Todd can answer your estate planning questions live on air right now. Again, 888-205-2263. We can usually get through 2 to 3 questions, so get calling early and often to make sure you get a chance to ask Todd your estate planning question. 888-205-2263. Mr. Lutsky, how you doing today?
4: I'm feeling pretty good. Pretty good today.
0: It's good.
4: You?
0: Great. I had a little minor surgical procedure yesterday.
4: Minor surgery?
0: I asked the surgeon if I could do my own anesthesia, though.
4: Yeah?
0: He said, knock yourself out.
4: That's good.
0: Yeah. Well, it was great. It's great. Todd, let's talk a little bit about when estate planning goes awry. Okay. What are the biggest or most common estate planning mistakes that you tend to see when people are coming in to see you?
4: Yeah, so the top estate planning mistake is not funding your trust. That's a huge pothole.
0: So you spend a bunch of money on a trust.
4: Yeah.
0: Some lawyer drafts it.
4: Yeah.
0: And then you didn't realize that you needed to put something in it?
4: See, and this is the problem, right? It's one of these situations where they'll come in, and if they already have their estate plan in place, my first comment to these people is normally, look, one, maybe go back to your existing estate planning attorney rather than me try to, update your plan. It might be, cheaper for you to go back there. So I always offer, that first, and then they tell me why they don't want to or this, then I say, okay, well, the estate plan still might be good. It still might be doing what you want it to do. And so then I proceed to learn about their assets and then learn about their objectives so that I can then look at the trust with their objectives in mind, their current objectives. And remember, folks, objectives change. So I said, these are your current objectives. Then I can look at the estate planning trust that they have in place and compare it to their current objectives. And if possible, I'll just tell them, you know, hey, it still works. I don't need to recreate the wheel, and you're off and running. But to your point, and I know you're wondering where I'm going with this, to your point, when I'm gathering the information about their assets to learn whether or not this plan still works for them, as I'm doing it, right? You have a home. Yes. How's it owned? Jointly. Oh, you have a vacation home. How's it owned? Yeah. Jointly. Oh, okay. And they give me the values, right? What about your brokerage account? What about your bank accounts? Oh, yeah. We own everything jointly. That's just how we are. That's a married couple. That's normal, folks. You all know. You're listening. You know. You say, that's me. That's how we do it. Well, when I get done with that, I say, I haven't looked at your trust yet, but I can already tell you, all your assets, according to what you just told me, are not in the trust. They're all joint. Well, yeah, is that a problem? Well, yeah, that's a problem because you've spent all this money to do an estate plan. And when you die, if you've not done anything else, all these joint accounts are going to automatically go to the surviving joint owner, pass under the marital deduction, and you will have you will avoid probate. That's, you know, great.
3: Sure.
4: But you will have wasted your estate tax exemptions. You will have wasted the ability to shelter any assets for estate tax purposes. This is horrible planning, and you spent all this money on your trust. So I would say that's a pretty big problem.
0: Talking with Todd Lutsky from the law firm of Cushing and Dolan, we do still have room on the phone lines at 888-205-2263. That's the number to call to ask Todd your estate planning questions live on air right now. Again, 888-205-2263 is the number. And Todd is, again, here to answer your estate planning questions. We're going to take a quick break here, but when we come back, we're going to get to those questions. Again, that phone number is 888-205-2263.
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7: 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And today, we're talking about the top estate planning mistakes to avoid. Todd, a lot of people create their estate plan, but there are some that don't actually transfer assets into it. Can you explain why this is such a big mistake?
4: Sure. I mean, I'm going to try to explain it both from a revocable and an irrevocable planning standpoint. With the revocable, if you don't put assets in there, you end up leaving them owned perhaps jointly if you're married, you know, and designated beneficiaries and the like. But if everything goes to the spouse, when one dies, then you've completely avoided your estate plan. In other words, you've set your trust up, but you went around it by leaving everything to the spouse instead of going through it by funding the trust and cramming down the assets to shelter some from estate taxes on the first death, so there's less taxed on the second death. And ultimately, on the second death, if you don't plan, there could be a probate problem because everything would go to probate if it's in their own name. The other big reason is with an irrevocable trust, of course, not funding it also can result in estate tax problems by the same way it did with the revocable trust. But in addition to not funding them with the irrevocable, you don't even begin the 5-year waiting period to get the assets protected from the nursing home. So there's a much bigger problem not funding an irrevocable trust versus not funding a revocable trust. So make sure you fund your trust if you do your planning.
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3: I'm Suzanne Salsville with a quick check of the stories trending right now on WBZ News Radio 1030. Police are investigating two separate shootings in Boston. The first happened just before midnight last night on Wolfson Street in Mattapan. The victim pronounced dead at the scene. Then there was another shooting at around 2 o'clock in the morning on Geneva Ave in Dorchester. Two people were taken to the hospital. A vigil in Lynn tonight for a mother who's been told she'll be deported tomorrow. Organizers of the vigil say Mariola Perez fled violence in Guatemala 16 years ago. The mayor of Lynn and the president of the city's teachers union are among those opposing her deportation. Construction will start next month on a project to replace two railroad bridges in Boston. They cross the Charles River near North Station and are both nearly 100 years old. I'm Suzanne Salsville.
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0: Talking with Todd Lutsky from the law firm of Cushing and Dolan. We do still have room on the phone lines at 888-205-2263. So get your questions in for Todd. Again, 888-205-2263 is the number to call to ask Todd your estate plan questions live on air right now. And right now, we're going to go to Greg in Lowell for his question for Todd. Greg, what's on your mind?
8: Yes, Todd, I have a house in a trust in Massachusetts. I'm contemplating buying a condo down in Florida. Is there a danger in putting it into that trust in Massachusetts, or should I form a separate trust to hold the Florida property?
4: So I've always a fan of Florida. I'm down there as well. And what part are you thinking about going to?
8: Tampa Bay.
4: Nice. So the trust you have up here, is it a revocable trust or irrevocable?
8: Revocable.
4: Revocable. Great. Are you married? Kids?
8: Widowed and one child.
4: Okay. So the long and the short of it is it makes no difference. So you do not need a separate trust in Florida to put the condo that you buy into. It can be deeded directly into this trust. Since it's revocable, no worries. Are you planning on making Florida a primary residence at some point?
8: Yes, I am.
4: So, again, the reason I ask that is because in Florida, there's something called a homestead exemption that you get to help reduce your real estate taxes if you're a resident of Florida. So because it's revocable, you'll get that homestead exemption no matter what. It wouldn't matter. If it was irrevocable, I was going to tell you about some special language that you needed to put in it if it was going to be irrevocable to ensure that when it does become your primary residence in Florida, you get that homestead. But for now, buy the condo, transfer it right into the revocable trust along with your house up here, and you have absolutely no issues whatsoever. So, but a good idea to do it because it's going to avoid probate in Florida, and you need to make sure you don't go to probate in any state. That trust will do that. Folks, that's a great question, and that's a little pothole really there that he just picked up on, and we don't have to have it. This guide has many potholes to avoid in the estate planning world. Call and get it. This is great for you if you've done your planning. Look at these things. If you haven't done it, before you get it done, look at this guide and learn what they are. When I say that, it's like you might say, I got a will. I don't need to do anything else. I got jointly owned assets. I'm fine. I don't need a trust because I don't have enough money. You know, what if I got a second marriage, right? Does this all sound like you guys? You hear this? What if I'm moving? Here, we might have Greg who might move. If I change my residency, how do I affect my estate plan? If I lose a spouse, how do I affect my estate plan? So, folks, very important. Lots of things to think about when you're doing your planning and potholes to avoid for those who haven't gotten started and for those who already have it but might have a reason to look at it. 866-848-5699 or legalexchangeshow.com. 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
0: Todd, talking about potholes to fix, I'm assuming that if someone figures out, hey, there's a problem with my estate plan, it's never too late to try to remedy that, or there's some situations where no, like there's nothing you can really do at this point.
4: So that's all going to depend on who's alive and who's not.
0: Okay.
4: So if we'll take an example where obviously if you're both alive, then the answer is yeah, likely there's things you can do. You can, you know, if it's revocable trust, you can change the language of a trust any way you want, six ways to Sunday, to accommodate whatever issues you want. But I think the bigger issue is, oh, and by the way, even if it's irrevocable, you can, you know, there's ways to change irrevocable trust. But there was a real life example not too long ago where, you know, what if one spouse died and like we just did, this example that you asked me earlier about not funding a trust.
0: Sure.
4: They had trusts in place, but they were unfunded.
0: Okay.
4: And everything was owned jointly, and one spouse died. Is it too late? And I think that's really the question that you're asking. Not always. And again, remember, folks, one of the things you have to do when someone dies is call a lawyer and say, what do I do? I don't care if you've done no planning or if you've done planning and trusts are in place, you still need to know what to do with that trust now that the donor of that trust has died. Okay? So always call a lawyer. So in this case, I'm thinking, what could you do? Everything's owned jointly. Let's say husband died, wife's alive. Are they, you know, out of luck? No. There's something called a disclaimer. So what the heck is that? A disclaimer is something that can be filed by the surviving spouse, wife, in this case, that says, in the legal world, treat me as if I'm already dead. Treat me as if I died before my husband, in this case.
0: Okay.
4: Now, when you make this is a qualified disclaimer, which has to be done within 9 months of the date of death, in this case of husband. So it's qualified. And the other thing that you can't do as a disclaimer is direct where the assets that you're disclaiming goes. You can't do that.
0: It just goes to the next person in line?
4: Well, that's where we're headed, right? So now the good news here, Chuck, is at least in this example we're talking about, there was planning done. They did have trusts. They did have something called a pour-over will that is connected to the trust, right? So a pour over will says, whatever I die leaving, whatever I die owning in my own name goes to my trust. It's a safety net, okay? All right, so we've got all this in place. So I would tell the surviving spouse, why not disclaim? Okay, so all these joint accounts, you already own half. But what you're disclaiming is the half that you're going to get because your husband died, right? That's what joint means. You get the survivor.
0: Okay.
4: You get the decedent's half.
0: Sure.
4: But by filing the disclaimer, you're saying, I don't want that half. This could be a lot of money. It could be millions of dollars in, you know, investment accounts.
0: Sure.
4: I don't want that half. Okay, well, you can't direct where it goes, so where's it going to go? Well, if you're saying it really wasn't joint or you're disclaiming it, then it's going to go back into the estate. So now it's going to hit the probate of the estate. I'm okay. That's fine, right? Now it goes through probate, and it gets addressed by your will. Oh, okay. Read husband's will. Husband will says, I leave everything to my spouse if living. Okay, but remember, the disclaimer tells the world that she's not living. She predeceased him. That's what disclaimer means. Oh, okay. So all to my spouse, if living. Well, she's not living. Okay. Otherwise, to my family trust. Ah, you see where this is going. We're connecting the dots. Okay. So now all this money, and by the way, half of the real estate, right? If the real estate was owned jointly, same issue, right? So all of this value can now find its way through probate into the will. From the will, we retitle it to the family trust, which is where it should have been when the trust was set up. But because it wasn't funded, it wasn't in there. And so it didn't avoid probate, but it's not going to result in a complete failure to shelter estate taxes for tax purposes, which is what we wanted it to do to begin with. So now you're going to be able to shelter these assets for estate tax planning purposes, and more likely than not, not only is it taking care of the surviving spouse, but when the spouse dies, remember, now both buckets are going to be designed to provide the bloodline plan distribution to the children in the manner that you wanted it done. So sometimes post-mortem planning, folks, can save the day, but don't do that. Fund your trust. That's a pothole to avoid.
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13: Welcome back into The Legal Exchange with Todd Lutsky. I'm Susan Powers, a financial advisor with the Armstrong Advisory Group, and joined, of course, by Todd Lutsky, a partner with the law firm of Cushing & Dolan with a master's in taxation. So, Todd, your guide this month is all about those potholes, the mistakes you want to avoid happening. One of these potholes is actually going through the process of creating your estate plan, mm-hmm. but never funding it.
4: Ah.
13: So let's talk about that. What happens if you've gone through and you've created your trust, but you don't fund it? And I want to talk about both revocable. Let's start with revocable trust as well as irrevocable.
4: You're going to love this, Susan, because this is going to actually be a real life story. Just the other day, I got a phone call from another lawyer. Todd, I was referred to you. I need you to be an expert witness. Like, uh-oh. There's a lawyer who put together a Medicaid income only trust,
13: mm-hmm.
4: never put the house in the trust, but wrote a letter saying your trust now owns it, but didn't say she did it. Her understanding was that the client was going to do it, and she's just explaining in the letter that it would be owned by the trust.
13: Uh-huh.
4: And it never went in. And I'm like, okay. Well, one, I'm not taking this case, just so you know. I'm not going to be the expert witness. I mean, this is kind of a malpractice case, and
13: yes,
4: I don't do that.
13: Right.
4: So I'm not taking it. But I was listening to him when he was talking. He was saying, I go, so what do you need me to testify for? He goes, I need you to testify that it's the standard practice in the industry to fund trusts.
13: The attorneys to do
4: that. Yeah, for the attorneys to fund trusts. I said, at Cushing and Dolan, you better believe
13: 100% it is. 100%
4: it is here. We actually make sure that it's funded. And to answer your question here, Susan, yes, it's a total waste here if you don't fund the trust. And I'm getting to the mm-hmm. answer. Yeah, if you don't fund this trust with this house, which she didn't do, this attorney didn't do, then the five-year clock never started running. So that's one problem. And number two, it's not avoiding probate. It's not sheltering assets for estate taxes. It's not doing anything.
13: No bloodline planning, none of that.
4: So whether it is a revocable trust or an irrevocable trust, by not putting anything in it, you said, is it a waste? Yes.
13: Yeah.
4: It's a waste. But with the irrevocable trust, it's a double waste because no probate sheltering, no estate tax sheltering, and no nursing home protection.
13: Yeah, but
4: it
13: never started that five-year clock.
4: At least with a revocable trust, there's only two things that didn't do it. Didn't help you avoid probing, didn't help you shelter estate taxes.
13: Right, you weren't looking for a clock to start.
4: Yeah, but it's still bad.
13: Yeah.
4: And so then I asked the attorney, I said, so I just want you to be clear, and obviously all you listeners know that this is what Cushing and Dolan does. So is it standard practice in Cushing and Dolan? Yes. But is it standard practice in the industry? And I tell him, look, I have seen over and over, you have seen, Susan, you meet clients mm-hmm. that bring their trust to you, and we find out that there's nothing in them.
13: Yeah.
4: Oh, how are your assets owned, I ask. I start the meeting. Oh, in my name. But you just told me you have a trust. How come it's empty? So I told him that I can't really testify
13: right.
4: that it's standard practice in the industry for lawyers to do it. So right off the bat, I'm not doing this.
13: Yeah.
4: Then he says, okay, let me rephrase. Could you testify that it is prudent for the lawyer to put these assets in the trust? Well, that's different.
13: Yeah.
4: Well, certainly, yes, it's prudent
13: yes.
4: to do that. But either way, folks, I'm not taking the case. But it's just funny how that played out.
13: But it's amazing to me, Todd, because like you said, you always do the deed work. If you are an attorney and you are creating a trust for someone, why do you think that your client would be able to draft a deed? Like,
4: yeah, that's true.
13: You know what I mean? Like, I couldn't draft a deed.
4: Very true. That part I can't understand. But
13: right?
4: I guess they think with the moving of the money and the helping, well, they don't even do that. But they should.
13: They should,
4: yeah. Get the form, fill it out. Here it is. I can tell you the verbiage. I can tell you how to do it. Yeah. I can bring you right to the water, and you just need to give it to your planner. Or if you have a planner, it's even easier. We talk.
13: You communicate directly with us, and I'm sure with other advisors, if there are other advisors aside from me.
4: It would never happen.
13: We'll visit that later.
4: Yes. But you're right. That's how you do it. Talk to the planner and get it moved. Folks, estate planning potholes to avoid. This is one of them. If you have a trust, this is why I say this guide is so good for you. If you've done your planning, even if you haven't done your planning, this is very important. Why? 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Does the real estate tax bill come in the name of the trust? Does your investment brokerage account come in the name of the trust? Then you'll know whether it's funded or not,
13: mm-hmm.
4: right? So funding, very important. Other things that come up, right? 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
13: So let me ask you this, Todd. Let's say you've done your planning, and maybe you dodged a bullet, your spouse passed away without going into the nursing home, you hadn't funded your trust, but you dodged a bullet with that. Is there anything you can do after the fact, after one spouse dies, if you have a trust in place, an unfunded trust in place, whether it's irrevocable or revocable, is there anything that can, those documents can be used for after your spouse dies?
4: There is. So one of the things that you need to think about when someone dies, and again, that was a pothole I said, right? When someone dies, what do you do?
13: Pick up the phone.
4: You gotta call a lawyer, because you either A, have to deal with the trust that you have, which is what you're saying, Susan, or if there's a problem with the trust you have, is there some kind of post-mortem planning that can be done?
13: Yes.
4: That's what you're talking about. So the answer is likely. I can't say for sure, but likely. Here's why. If the assets are now all jointly owned,
13: because they just landed in the surviving spouse's
4: ownership. Well, they didn't move yet.
13: Ownership.
4: They're jointly owned, and someone dies. You didn't do anything yet.
13: Right.
4: But on the date of death, they were jointly owned.
13: Mm-hmm.
4: Well, can you do something? Likely, you can file a disclaimer.
13: And what does that mean in English?
4: So a disclaimer means, as a surviving spouse, you have a qualified disclaimer, right? Under, I think it's 2518 of the code. You are allowed to say, hey, world, treat me as if I'm dead.
13: Okay.
4: So if I predeceased my spouse, who is in fact dead, then the joint account doesn't really exist, at least as to your half. That when you do the disclaimer, you can't disclaim something you actually own.
13: Right.
4: You can only disclaim what you're supposed to get.
13: So like an IRA, for example.
4: Well, no, because the other half of the joint account you're supposed to get.
13: Right.
4: But you're saying, I'm disclaiming that.
13: Okay.
4: So it's the part that I was supposed to get.
13: Yep.
4: I'm saying, it's as if I'm dead. Well, then that means that that account would end up in the probate, which is okay, because if you've done your estate planning, you now have a will for the decedent, and the will says, I leave everything to my spouse if living. Oh, wait, spouse filed a disclaimer, so treat me as if I'm already dead, spouse, surviving spouse. So if living, otherwise, to my family trust.
13: Okay, so it pours it in there.
4: Ah, so now there might be a way through this disclaimer to get assets through probate, but in the safety net of the pour over will into the trust to be sheltered for the surviving spouse. When you disclaim, you cannot direct where it goes.
13: Okay.
4: You are only allowed to disclaim. 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
4: Thank you, Susan. Always a pleasure.
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27: Hi, this is Russ Hackman, author of the book Wall Street Is Not Your Friend. Coming up next on the Wall Street Sweeper, here's an acronym you never want to hear, IRMA. It's the government's way of increasing your Medicare premiums. There are solutions. In addition, how can you benefit from a continuing AI boom without losing your shirt if the bubble pops? Let's be smarter investors in 2026. It all starts now.
1: Hackman Wealth Partners presents The Wall Street Sweeper with Russ Hackman.
27: When you come in, we review the big six retirement risks, which is the things that can go wrong in retirement financially.
1: Russ is the president of Hackman Wealth with four offices in Boston.
27: Great strategies for income to be sure that I have consistent income in retirement.
1: Russ Hackman is the author of the book Wall Street Is Not Your Friend, lifting the veil on the way Wall Street hides fees and conflicts of interest. You
27: know, they say in Vegas that those casinos weren't built on winners, and neither were those fancy buildings on Wall Street.
1: Russ is a frequent contributor to CNN, Barron's, US News, CBS News, Forbes, Yahoo Finance, AARP, and other media outlets. When they need answers, they turn to Russ Hackman, and so can you. And now, Wall Street Sweeper.
2: Sweeping away the clutter of Wall Street for those in greater Boston and actually the world on the podcast as well. Welcome into the Wall Street Sweeper with Russ Hackman. Russ Hackman is president of Hackman Wealth Partners. Well, Russ, your offices, I wanted to mention that, convenient to you listening, downtown Wakefield, Waltham, and Hingham. So all around Boston. And Russ, you bring your experience to this show in your early years on Wall Street trading desks to open the show with your market update.
27: Well, yeah, and it sure has been a heck of a reversal, right? You know, recalling at the end of March, we were on the major indices. The NASDAQ was down 10%, the S&P 7, the Dow 6, mm-hmm. and now we got it the other way. The NASDAQ's up 9 and kind of plowing forward. The S&P's up 6 and the Dow's up 3.
2: What do you attribute that to, Russ?
27: Well, I mean, it's, you know, there was a scare, and just think about it last year too, right? There was the tariff scare, there's a scare around the war. You really are having, we're going to get into some more detail, but just a major surge ahead in AI, and I would call it sort of more credible than maybe a year ago. So we'll talk about that. There's more meat on it. Mm-hmm. So we were talking about last week, Dave, for example. Hey, the chip stocks are up 60% this year, this chip stock index. Mm-hmm. And the demand and the earnings that they're having is real, right? And the demand that, you know, the Amazons are having, the Oracles are having, for the Microsofts are having for their cloud services, their AI cloud services, is real. So you have real earnings behind this. And so that's good. Now, before you just say, oh, well, we'll relax, there's no bubble to worry about, you know, you had some of that in 2000 when, you know, the Ciscos of the world, the, you know, the WorldComs, some of the top fiber companies, they were all having booming earnings. But again, it all kind of.
2: Is this bigger, though?
27: Collapsed in a trail of tears. I would say it's bigger and more real, but there's still probably some tears to come at some point.
2: Well, they're going to have to get into the electric business too, aren't they?
27: Well, yeah, booming demand for electricity, yeah. That's for sure. And now we all get to pay more for power because we have chatbots that will talk to us in the middle of the night if we want. Congratulations, your electric bill went up.
2: My hometown is a small town, and they welcome, who is it that came in? Microsoft, I think. They welcome it.
27: Data centers, yeah.
2: Yeah, some, I mean, it helps their economy.
27: Yeah, they pay property tax, et cetera. So yeah. Apparently use tons of water and power. So
2: they do.
27: Yeah, more to come on that. But as we were talking about, the AI boom is back on. And remember, we were talking about the Mag 7. They were down as much as 15%. Now they're up 2% for the year. You've got Samsung is a new $1 trillion company into that club. And, there has been a quote-unquote peace in the air, if you want to call it that. Maybe some resolution to the Iran war is in the air. That seems to be the sentiment also driving the markets higher. Anyway, But at the same time, I just saw that the you know, last week, I think we were talking about, hey, the average price of gas is probably going to hit $4.25. Well, it already hit $4.50.
3: Yeah.
27: Right. So, right.
3: But
27: so,
3: the price per barrel of oil went down a little bit, didn't it?
27: It has. So, you know, we can talk about that sort of chain, how it goes from one end to the other. But mm-hmm. we're still going to be keeping our eye on inflation and interest rates. And we'll talk about that. We got some good stuff to cover. The market is at all-time highs on what's called the Warren Buffett Index that he made up. Crazy Aunt Irma, who likes to raise your Medicare premiums. We don't like her. Don't invite her to Thanksgiving.

0: you do need to look at something like that, and we'd welcome that conversation with you. Whether that's coming into our office, or if you'd like to have a 10-minute phone call where we chat and just see if it's worth you coming in, we welcome that call too. And that's offered to the next five callers that have saved $500,000 or more for retirement.
1: 617-674-2000. 617-674-2000. Again, 617-674-2000 to get on the Hackman Wealth Calendar.
2: This is such a blow to invest. You know what? Right now, breaking news in your stocks all around the world.
3: It takes courage to face up to things like volatile markets and Wall Street money traps. 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Again, that's 617-674-2000.
1: We are sweeping away the clutter of Wall Street, and every weekend on this show, the Wall Street Sweeper. Russ Hackman is president of Hackman Wealth Partners, and Clear Hare is senior vice president of Hackman Wealth Partners. And Clear is a part of the show along with the other senior vice president, Jack Young, joining in with case studies and conversation. Clear, before we get into what our topic of discussion here, just congratulations on another successful seminar you had recently, late April.
4: Yes, thank you. We had a seminar in the Waltham, Mass area, and it was well attended, and we had lots of good information disseminated and lots of good questions, a very interactive evening, and I think people had a lot of good takeaways in terms of understanding good retirement strategies and, you know, other things that we touched on.
1: Yeah, and you were gearing towards women in finance, women in retirement, but, you know, with a lot of it involves married couples, so I'm assuming you had some interested men in attendance as well.
4: Yeah, I think not too many, but
1: but a few there, right?
4: We did have some.
1: Yeah, good, good. Well, that's always a big topic to cover, and I know that you're not done with this, so we'll certainly keep everyone updated on the next one.
4: Yes, yes. I think there might be one coming up in June, but if not, then definitely in the fall.
1: You're covering a big topic here, and that is, am I ready? Do I have enough to retire? And they've got a lot of concerns here that you're going to share with us. Are their savings adequate? They're concerned about inflation. They even expressed to you concerns about, where is Medicare going to be? Where's Social Security going to be in a few years?
4: Yeah, so we do have clients coming in regularly, and they often ask, do I have enough to retire? And that is a, you know, very valid question, obviously. And many people are now kind of in that boat where they thought, gee, I thought I was going to retire at 65. But now that it's getting nearer and nearer, they get, you know, cold feet and think, gee, maybe I better push it out a couple of years. Mm-hmm. And so they, you know, a lot of it has to do with a person's confidence level. And Americans are definitely getting more worried about having enough money for a comfortable retirement. And we have a lot to thank to that rising cost and fears about sort of, you know, different health entitlement programs and Social Security, Medicare, et cetera. So we know that about 61% of workers are very or somewhat confident in having enough resources. That's down from a level of like 67% last year. There was a high of 72% in 2021. But this survey has been going on for a long time. But right now, this measure is at the lowest point in nearly a decade. So again, many have added significantly to their wealth, and that's due to the, you know, booming stock market we've had for quite a long time. But people now are sort of more focused on inflation and other issues. So they know that the money they have isn't going to go as far as it used to, and that if inflationary effect is really kind of an unknown, like, you know, will we get that in check, or are we going to be dealing with that for a longer period of time? So that definitely contributes to people thinking about their retirement spending, and it's definitely going to be higher than they expected maybe a couple of years ago even. So if they're not, you know, very confident that they have enough money, then again, we need to figure out ways that, you know, we can help them, you know, put a plan together that will be sort of bulletproof against any of these different things that are impacting. It definitely, the, you know, Iran war, that's definitely having an impact on the domestic economy and raising prices. And again, those, you know, worrying about those cuts in Medicare and Social Security. So unless we know that Congress kind of shores up these programs, which they will probably do, then, you know, those reserves could go down or get depleted in the next decades or so. But, you know, we generally think Social Security will either be funded privately or they'll come up with a new program, but we don't see that really going away.
1: Yeah, I can get back to that. I did want to ask you one thing on confidence, because a lot of people, and you probably see this a lot, when people come to you, they've been planning financially in a whole different way that it looks different from

0: retirement planning, is a lot of the lack of confidence just due to the unknown of what exactly they do need, what exactly comes with retirement planning?
1: Yeah, I think there's definitely that. It contributes to their uneasiness. I mean, they're unknowns. And also, you know, how do I, you know, successfully withdraw funds in retirement? That's a big thing. So when you withdraw money from your accounts, the way you do that, the timing can have a huge impact, not only on your taxes, but how long are your savings going to last? So that withdrawal strategy is really a very important feature of your retirement. And that's something that, again, an advisor can help you with. You could be fixed amounts annually. It could be different ranges that you put together depending on your investment strategies. But there used to be that old rule of 4%, you know, take out 4% and you can retire of your basic investments every year, and then that'll, you know, get you through retirement. But that's basically kind of not considered to be the best way to do that anymore. So you need to have a more customized strategy and a real plan that can help you with that.
0: Yeah, and now on the Social Security and the hit Medicare concerns too. Social Security, for instance, the trust fund will be, the reserves will be depleted, and they're saying around 2034, which from what I've read and heard, it would be about a 20% lack of funding in Social Security. But as you said, something will be done. I've heard a lot of speculation on that, whether they slowly raise the full retirement age again a little more, and some other things that they can do to shore that up, where we're not facing any kind of cut in Social Security.
1: Yeah, I mean, it is true that like right now, like 99% or like close to that is funding Social Security through payroll taxes. And as we all know, the number of people that are kind of moving up to support this elder generation, like the baby boomer generation, which is quite large, is kind of decreasing.
0: Yeah.
1: So you can't really rely on those payroll taxes anymore. So, you know, we do definitely think there'll be some type of other funding method or privatization of the Social Security program that will help continue that for people for quite a long time.
0: Now, on their inflation concern, of course, inflation is just really a fact of life. We certainly have in the past few years seen a spike in that, and we've seen a temporary spike, especially in the price of gas, which mm-hmm. hopefully is short-lived. But what's your approach normally with inflation, just the assumption it's going to be there? We need mechanisms to factor inflation.
1: Yes, and I had a client just recently who was said, you know, I'm worried about, you know, Social Security, you know, going away, and we do sort of apply a cost of living adjustment in our plans to basically factor in the inflation effect. And so we were having a conversation like, should we just leave out Social Security altogether after a certain point, or should we still, maybe we don't want to give that cost of living adjustment increase, maybe we don't want that to be that high, it could be a lot lower. So we do see COLA increases kind of in the average of like 2-3% per year. There was one big adjustment during COVID. It went up like 9%, but that's very unusual. So you can just change your assumptions about what you might think, the inflationary effect on Social Security is and inflation in general. And that can impact people's expenses and their plans. But the whole idea is to assume that your budget will continue to grow by some factor, you know, over the lifetime that you live in terms of the next 20 or 30 years,
0: sure,
1: however long that might be. And so you just have to adjust your, you know, not only your spending needs, but what you're going to need to have for income to meet those increased expenses.
0: Well, the opportunity to meet with Claire and Russ, the whole team at Hackman Wealth Partners, that is now. And the great thing is no cost, no obligation.
1: Yeah, so who's ever saved over $500,000 or more in assets, not including your home, please come in and see us for a complimentary consultation.
0: 617-674-2000, 617-674-2000, again, 617-674-2000. It is the Wall Street Sweeper. Much more to come. Russ Hackman rejoins the show and back in the studio straight ahead.
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0: helping you get a clear picture of your financial life. That is the goal of the team at Hackman Wealth Partners. And on this show, to get out great information with Russ Hackman and his senior leadership team. Welcome back into the Wall Street Sweeper with the president of Hackman Wealth Partners. You know, we talk a lot about mistakes here, and generally that's about financial mistakes that people make. And what we're going to discuss here now, Russ, it looks like it goes beyond that. Some mistakes that people make because they don't know what to expect in retirement. Like, for instance, Russ, retiring to nothing after working all your life, that could be a bigger issue than people expect.
4: Well, and we do see it from time to time. I tell you, most people that we work with up to and through and into retirement, you know, it can be a transition for a year or two. And it is important to, sort of find, what's my... what's my path, right?
0: What defines me?
4: Right, because it's got to be something that defines you. Now, we have a client who's a truck driver, and his whole life he got up at 4 in the morning. So I think he spent about a month just enjoying sleeping as long as he wanted.
0: Yeah.
4: But after that period of time, then it's he got a job that he was doing, like, logging trucks and, like, really heavy-duty stuff, and then he got into just doing, like, small delivery jobs. Uh-huh. I'm not, around the neighborhood, nothing nearly as hard as what he was doing. So he got himself back to work. But you got to find something that's going to be part of your routine. And this is on the subject that, as you were alluding to, Dave, of how does retirement actually feel, right?
0: Right.
4: You want it to feel meaningful. Also you want to avoid mistakes. I enjoy it when people travel, get on their travel bug. One mistake that people make is struggling to enjoy their money, especially for folks that have been very disciplined savers. Mm-hmm. And I think I was talking about this last week in a case study. The question is, for this couple I was talking about last week, 60 years old, they're like, okay, we got a couple million dollars, but we really don't know what we can, how much can we afford to basically spend and have fun and travel and whatnot without sort of, hurting ourselves for the future, right? And when we do the plans that we talk about, that is a key question that gets answered. Most people don't want to, get to the end of their life with $3 million in the bank. Right.
0: And many do deprive themselves because that the plan you talk about, Russ, gives them certainty and confidence in that.
4: Yeah. I mean, there's never 100% certainty, right. But it's a very high degree of confidence that, hey, even if the markets throw at you like a 2008 or another high inflation period, which maybe we're in now, that you're going to be okay. And you do that through the right kind of modeling and financial planning. And that's what we do when we get together with folks. There's the risk of making sure you update your plan regularly, right? And if you don't have a financial plan, remember, that's one that addresses the big six retirement risks. Those being, I want to make sure that I'm not going to outlive my money. I'm going to be okay if the market tanks. I got a plan for Uncle Sam. I'm making sure I don't have underperforming investments. Or high fee investments, and Wall Street is great at sneaking those into your portfolio. Inflation, healthcare, and the list can even go beyond the big six retirement risks. So you want to make sure you have a written plan to address those. And if you don't, and you're just sitting there saying, I think I'm okay, or you don't have a plan for where to draw from and when, and which assets to draw from and when, that's a problem I've seen even people with a ton of money have. Just, do I draw from my IRA? Do I draw from my after-tax accounts? How does that change as a function of how assets perform? That's a complex question as well. We talk about all that and more when you come in to see us, and that's offered to the next five callers that have saved $500,000 or more for retirement.
0: 617-674-2000, 617-674-2000, again, 617-674-2000. Later in the show, investments you should and shouldn't consider.
2: And
3: And now, a nightmare retirement consultation.
5: Yeah, no pain, no gain, right? No risk, no reward, right? We're going all risk, see? We're going to put everything you got in the market. You're going to love it.
3: Don't walk. Run from that office and go to your future financial partner who has your best interest in mind with a retirement plan that includes growth, protection, and income so you can sleep well at night. Call Russell Hackman and the team at Hackman Wealth Partners at 617-674-2000. Again, that's 617-674-2000.
0: Comes another Q&A segment with Russ Hackman. These are very popular segments. They're the questions that the people have out there in pre-retirement or in retirement. We're back with the Wall Street Sweeper and the president of Hackman Wealth Partners. That's Russ Hackman. So we got the questions for you, Russ. The first one is it better to downsize or stay where I am?
4: I talk to clients about this a lot. You know, most people, regardless of financial circumstances, you know, if they had a house that was a four bedroom house or something like that, and your kids grew up in it, or you had, you know, you just enjoyed having a big house, I find that most people enjoy downsizing. Obviously it's a pain to move out of a house that you've lived in for 20 or 30 years.
0: Accumulated all that stuff. Yeah.
4: And I see people, clients that, move closer into the city so they can, whether that's, in the DC area, Boston area, folks up in New Hampshire, moving near, Portsmouth, for example, we see that a lot, that people, enjoy getting to something more comfortable where you're not, if you're in an old house, that there's not something falling apart all the time. You obviously don't want to be shoveling. That's near and dear to our hearts this year.
0: Downstairs master.
4: Yeah. And you don't want to be shoveling and mowing the lawn your whole life. It's not a bad idea yet to have, some one floor living, because eventually we're all going to need that. Right.
0: Oh yeah.
4: So I think it is a pretty good idea. And then if you do happen to have a mortgage still, it might be a nice way to kind of clean that up if you're able to.
0: Interest rate though would be a concern now though, wouldn't it, Russ?
4: Well, that's right. But what I'm saying is that, some people, let's say they have a million and a half dollar house, and they're able to downsize to an $800,000 condo, then, maybe that retires what's left of their mortgage, right? So they'll live in debt free. Yeah. So, I recommend that. I think it's good for most people at some point in time. And I think it is important to do before you have to, right? I mean, if you're waiting in late into your 80s to downsize, then it's almost guarantees that if you ever have to leave your house, you're going to some kind of assisted living place instead of being in a more manageable place. And, it's not at the top of everyone's list to go to assisted living, right?
0: No.
4: Let's hit that question here, Dave. I'll just read it.
0: Okay.
4: How do I know if I'm actually ready to retire? And let's just say
0: the majority of people ask that, don't they?
4: Very often. Some people have a plan already, but very often it's a very intimidating question. Okay. If I work another year or 2 years, 3 years, 4 years, how long do I have to work, right? And that's actually some of my favorite work to do, is work on the financial plan as if you retired today and said, take this job and or if you retired in a year or 2 years. And it's really nice to know, once you see that plan, if you could afford to retire today, then that puts a little pep in your step, or maybe a little attitude chip on your shoulder when you go into work that, you could afford to leave.
0: Right. It's a good feeling. Right? It's independence. Yeah.
4: Exactly. And that does give people a lot of confidence, at least in my experience. So, having that kind of confidence that you're going to be able to survive the next big up and down cycle in the market, because we know those are going to come in our lifetime. knowing that we've been talking a lot about taxes, right? And just the taxes on everything just are blowing our minds, right? The states, think of all the sales tax you pay, think of the federal income tax. I mean, it really does very easily add up to half of what you make.
0: Yeah.
4: And it can add up to half of what the government taking half of your IRA, right, as you retire. So that's a serious bummer. So if you want to address that bummer, so to speak, and the rest of what comes up with retirement, like picking your ideal date to retire, that's a conversation we'd love to have with you. Next five callers that have saved $500,000 or more for retirement.
0: 617-674-2000, 617-674-2000, again, 617-674-2000.
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0: Going to talk about Irma. 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So Irma actually is an acronym, and depending on your income over a two-year period, I think it's a two-year look back. You can explain, Russ, but it can affect your Medicare premium.
4: Well, that's right, Dave. And a lot of people know what this is already. And, you know, it can feel like kind of a helpless thing. Now, just for anyone who doesn't know what it is, the idea is once you're on Medicare at age 65, then it's not the same rate for everyone, right? And if you have more income, they're going to raise your Medicare premiums. So, for example, if you're a married couple, you're making 218 grand or less, you got the base Medicare premium, which is now 203 bucks a month, right? If you and then the amount though steps up. So if you have 274 grand of income, 342 grand of income to 284, 405, 527 a month. And then if you're a married couple, that's times two, right? So you're, in other words, your Medicare premiums can go up. That's for Part B, can, you know, double or triple based on your income, right? And if you're single, and there are also adjustments for Part D as well. If you're single, it starts at $109,000. If you do, you make $1 over $109,000, and by the way, they look at income before deductions. So it gets from goes from 284, then from 202, I'm sorry, to 284, to 405, to 527. And that is, well, as they might say, adding insult to injury, right? With the fact they're taxing your Social Security and they're taking your Medicare premiums out of your Social Security. It's just taxes, right? Mm-hmm. And the question is, well, what can I do about it? Especially, and it's important to look at this in a financial plan and say, okay, if I do nothing, what's going to happen to my Medicare premiums based upon some, you know, sort of baseline rates of return? Am I going to get forced into these higher Medicare premiums? Numbers. Now, if you have 500 grand or 750 grand or $1 million or less, you're probably not going to be forced into them. Unless all of your assets are IRA, then maybe so. So it's sort of a for the million plus crowd. But then what happens is, I'll say the government is getting you from both ends. They're saying, hey, you got to start with these RMDs at age 73. But once you start those, then they affect your income, which then in turn increases your Medicare premiums, right?
0: Right.
4: It's the old like knee bone connected to the thigh bone, but in a way that's not a fun, you know, not in a fun way.
0: You do have to be strategic, like with Roth conversions and things like that.
4: Absolutely. So, you know, you can look at a baseline, and for a lot of people, the baseline is just your premium's going to go up, up, up, up, up for the rest of your life. And that ain't cool. That's a term of art in finance. That ain't cool.
0: Right.
4: Right. Well, what can I do about it? Right. So, you know, what you can do is move money out of your IRAs into Roth accounts so you don't have, so that ultimately those Roths are not generating taxable income. And then, of course, your next question is, well, Russ, isn't the case that two things happen? Number one is when I move to Roth, I got to pay tax. Number two, I take a hit. So if I've got $100,000 and I move it from IRA to Roth, you know, I might pay 30% to do that. Right. Again, term of art, that's a bummer, right? So what can you do about it? And it also, doesn't my IRMA go even higher while I'm doing these Roth conversions? And the answer to that is yes. Now, but we're all thinking long term here, right? If you're thinking over the next 2 years, there's nothing to be done. If you're thinking long term, there are strategies whereby you can accomplish the following, and it's a little complicated. It requires going into a meeting together, most likely. But there's strategies to move money from IRA to Roth, have a certain investment strategy, a conservative investment strategy that effectively reimburses you for most, if not all, of the cost of moving from IRA to Roth, the taxes that you pay. And then ultimately, we're looking at lifetime IRMA, right? So yeah, the next few years might be extra high. But if later in life they're extra low, and by the way, these Medicare premiums are continuing to go up, up, and up, right? Higher in a higher rate than inflation, right? Wow. So if I could get my IRMA problem out of the way over the next few years, get some help paying the taxes moving to Roth, and then, you know, in 10 years from now, 5-10 years from now, depends, then my Medicare premiums can stay nice and low for the rest of my life, right? Now that's the place to get to.
0: That's the sweet
4: spot.
0: As
4: I said, it's a little bit complicated, requires some real strategy and planning, but I find that our clients who are dealing with IRMA, boy, and the people that we meet, boy, do they hate it, right? It's sort of a visceral hate, right?
0: Right.
4: And the question is, what can I do to address it? And it's through some relatively complex strategy. And remember how American Express used to say, and they don't take Visa, right? Your average big box firm, your average 800 number firm, they ain't going to tell you how to do that. Give us a call if you'd like to talk to us about how to deal with this nutty Aunt Irma. Next five callers that have saved $500,000 or more for retirement.
0: 617-674-2000, 617-674-2000, again, 617-674-2000. Coming up, investments your advisor doesn't want you to know about.
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7: Sweeping away the clutter of Wall Street. That's the job of Russ Hackman and his team at Hackman Wealth Partners. And on this show, getting out great information. The show is The Wall Street Sweeper, and we're back with the president of Hackman Wealth Partners. I mentioned we're going to get into investments maybe that your current advisor doesn't want you to know about. And Russ is going to get into that. But Russ, you mentioned earlier the Buffett Index. And is it sometimes often called the Buffett Indicator?
4: That too, yeah. So basically what it is a sort of index that you can, it's just a ratio really, that you can track that Warren Buffett, he adhered to as far as a way of evaluating, you know, how richly priced is the stock market. And the way that it's done, the ratio is calculated, is just take the total market capitalization, the total value of all the public companies in the United States. In this case, it's the Wilshire 5000. And you could Google this thing, the Buffett Indicator. It's the ratio of the value of stocks to GDP. So it's sort of like how richly valued is the stock market and as a function of the total size of the economy, right? And it's interesting to note that, okay, right now, and by the way, there's sort of a side note. Now, obviously, as you can probably guess, that number is high right now.
0: Yeah.
4: It's actually more than 2X, right? So the value of all stocks divided by GDP is more than 2, right? In 2007... at the top of that one, it was more like 1.
0: Really?
4: In 2000, at the top of that bubble, it was more like 1.4.
0: Okay.
4: And now I'm looking at the thing going back to 1970. So we are indeed in uncharted territory.
0: No doubt.
4: Right? And it's also a little, this is a little bit geeky, but there's now fewer stocks there's fewer stocks in existence than there were before. There used to be a lot more public companies, but many of them have been taken private by the private equity guys, right?
0: Or mergers too, maybe.
4: That too, right? So anyway, interesting to note that that's at all-time highs. Now before, you know, every once in a while people say, well, Russ, you're always pointing out the problems or the issues or the things we need to worry about. And that's true.
0: Now, somebody has to.
4: It doesn't mean I have a bad attitude or am a pessimist.
0: No.
4: I really am not. But again, I think we've quoted before the old chairman of Intel. His quote was, only the paranoid survive.
0: Yeah.
4: Right?
0: Exactly.
4: And so I think that can be said for, you know, right now it feels nice and peachy in the stock market, a little like it did in 2007 and 2000. Doesn't mean the stock market is going to go down anytime soon or drop a ton anytime soon. But it's our job to plan for the worst,
0: right,
4: and hope for the best.
0: Right.
4: Right. And with something as important as your retirement, you can't afford, because obviously there were people who retired, thought they were retiring in 2007, and some of them had to go back to work. Right.
0: Oh, I knew some people.
4: Yeah. They got smoked. So be careful. Talking about investments to be careful about. Well, there's investments that your advisor is telling you to do that you shouldn't do. I don't like so-called structured notes, which, and I may be in the minority here, but where you get sort of a 10% payment, but if the market drops more than 30%, and by the market, it's any index, it's the S&P, the Russell, or the small caps, or the NASDAQ, if any index drops more than 30%, then you can lose that amount or more of your principal. And I don't believe that is something you are supposed to be doing at all-time market highs, right?
0: Right.
4: Structured notes, I don't like. I don't like asymmetry to the downside, meaning when the market goes down, something blows up on me. I like when the market goes down, I'm safer.
0: Oh, right? Yeah, sure.
4: Still private credit. I met a client, a prospective client, who their advisor was putting them into Blue Owl, one of these private credit funds. I was like, you have to be insane. Everyone's racing for the exits in private credit.
0: Did he explain why?
4: You'd think he doesn't know what he's doing. Or looking for the fat commission from going into Blue Owl, right? Uh-huh. But, you know, you're not some distressed... She's not some distressed debt investor. Maybe there's some professional investors who should be buying private credit now that it's all beat up. That's not who we are, right?
0: Right.
4: We're not here to be, you know, distressed debt investors. We're here to invest in things that make sense and are safe. So stay out of that private credit. They're still shoveling it, believe it or not. Stay out of bond funds. If you walk into an 800 number firm, or if you walk into a big box firm and say, give me your portfolio, what should I be in? They're still, believe it or not, going to give you a portfolio that's full of bond funds. If you look at the bond funds that they're saying you should go in today, and you look back at how they've done since 2022, those funds are all still down from 2022. So the question is, if you've been in those the whole time, first of all, that they're never coming back. Inflation's rearing its head again, right? Long-term interest rates are going up. Bond funds are going down, right? So stay away from those. Mm-hmm. Investments that your advisor doesn't tell you to do because, you know, if you're in a firm managing trillions of dollars, they got to just keep it to the cookie cutter plans, right? Still, there's a lot of great... I like things that operate like private pensions. Again, I'm not an annuity guy. Annuity is the answer to everything, but some people could use something that's like a private pension. Most everybody could use something that participates in market upside, but has a floor to the downside, right? And those are available now in annuity form, and they're available in just ETF exchange traded fund form. Mm-hmm. So those are the kinds of things you should be looking at. And those are asymmetric in the right way, meaning when the market goes down, I get safer, right?
0: Yeah, perfect.
4: Come and talk to us about the right kind of portfolio planning. There's always something that can be tweaked in every portfolio and plan. Also, that crazy Aunt Irma in your RMD should be addressed. We're offering that opportunity to come in and see us. Next five calls that have saved $500,000 or more for retirement.
0: It's a lot to cover, and they do, and in a custom fashion with you. 617-674-2000, 617-674-2000, 617-674-2000. 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What to do?
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0: Back
7: back with the Wall Street Sweeper, sweeping away the clutter of Wall Street. 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And Russ talks about it on this show. He talks about it in his book, Wall Street is Not Your Friend. 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Man, it's been a great show, Russ, and time, the hour flies by, but we're not yet done. You opened the show talking about right now the markets are looking pretty good. So what do we do now?
4: I hate to be a broken record, but it's, you know, when the market's up, we smile, we're happy. I love that, you know. But we also realize that, hey, we've got, you know, if you look at the S&P over the last 3 years, it's up 75%, maybe 80% now. So we've all gotten great gains. So just make sure your plan has something where if, you know, the market does take a pounding, that you don't lose all those gains, right? I mean, that's important. We've talked, I mean, we're emphasizing more and more taxes, all these things that can just, you know, drag you down, taxes on your RMDs, you know, basically raising your Medicare premiums, Part B and D. That's another tax.
0: Yeah, that's a tax.
4: Right.
0: Yeah.
4: They're just subtracting that from your Social Security, mm-hmm. right, which they already have the insult of taxing you on. Even though you put the money in there a long time ago, it's like, we're going to give you the money we promised, but we're going to tax it, right?
0: Right. You put it in your entire life.
4: So it's taxes as far as the eye can see.
0: Right. Right?
4: You know, so that kind of planning is in order. We're going to be keeping an eye on inflation, right? We actually, I'm not saying we called the great inflation in 2022, Dave, but we were talking about in 2000 and 2021. One of the things we said was, you know what nobody's talking about right now? Inflation.
0: Inflation, right.
4: Right. So that conversation has kind of abated, and it shouldn't be abating because we're going to have 3.5-4% inflation. And, don't take it from me. Take it from the market. Long-term treasuries are up. 10 years at 4.35. The 30 years at 5% again. Remember that higher interest rates go, that strains market valuations even further. So, and we all know, and by the way, the government likes inflation. Why? It deflates the value of the national debt.
0: Right? Yeah.
4: So even though they say they want inflation under control, I don't think so.
0: Yeah, what is that? No, $39
4: trillion
0: now?
4: Oh, yeah, something like that. Anyway, thank you all for listening. This is your last chance to give us a call. Come in and see us or give us a call and say, hey, I'd like a 10-minute kind of vetting call to see if it's worth my coming into the office. We're just fine doing that, too. We're offering that up to the next five callers that have saved $500,000 or more for retirement.
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19: Mail order access to an abortion pill is being restored by the Supreme Court. For now, the High Court issued an emergency order Monday to give the justices more time to consider the issue. More from Tony Waterman.
20: The order from the Supreme Court allows pharmacy or mail order access without in-person doctor visits to continue for another week, as lawyers send arguments to the court. Manufacturers of mifepristone argue the drug is safe, but conservative states say mailing the drug weakens their abortion bans. Medication abortions using mifepristone now account for a majority of abortions in the U.S., blunting the impact of the overturning of Roe v. Wade in 2022. Since then, nearly half of all U.S. states have implemented bans or restrictions on the medical procedure. Tony Waterman, Washington.
19: President Trump claims the U.S. destroyed seven small Iranian boats. Earlier Monday, U.S. Central Command leader Admiral Brad Cooper said the military destroyed several vessels that fired on U.S. warships in the Strait of Hormuz. Former New York City Mayor Rudy Giuliani is in critical but stable condition, battling pneumonia. More from Mark Mayfield.
21: Giuliani was rushed to a South Florida hospital on Sunday with a severe respiratory issue that required a ventilator. His spokesman, Ted Goodman, says the 81-year-old is now breathing on his own and is being monitored as a precautionary measure. Goodman also says Giuliani was diagnosed with restrictive airway disease following his exposure to toxins at Ground Zero after the 9/11 terror attacks on America, adding complications to any respiratory issues. I'm Mark Mayfield.
19: Secretary of State Marco Rubio will take over for Caroline Leavitt as press secretary today. Leavitt is out on maternity leave to give birth to her second child. Rubio will host the first White House briefing without Leavitt. I'm Michael Kastner.
1: I'm Dan Watkins with a quick check of the stories trending on WBZ News Radio 1030. One person is dead and two others are injured after shootings in Dorchester and Mattapan. Police are investigating a viral video that appears to show a McDonald's employee in Southbridge contaminating food. The video appears to show a worker stuffing French fries into her mouth before putting them into a fry box. Investigators are working to figure out if the food was actually served to a customer. And celebrating Mother's Day in Boston with an annual tradition. WBZ's Kyle Bray.
6: The Common is a sea of yellow with a symphony of quacks as thousands turn out for the annual Mother's Day Duckling Day Parade. Kelly is here for the first time as a grandma with her grandkid dressed up as a duckling.
22: Looked forward to my little duckling in this parade. And this is my first little duckling.
6: This is the first year it's been completely free to attend thanks to several sponsorships.
1: I'm Dan Watkins.
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32: 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Get ready for the original national talk show about guns, shooting, and the Second Amendment. What's the best gun for personal protection? Why own an AR-15? Tom knows. New guns, politics, and shooting tips. All coming your way right now. Tom Gresham's your host, and you can call him at Tom Talk Gun. Now, here's Tom.

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1: 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The 300 PRC design eliminated the unnecessary belt of the 300 Winchester Magnum and increased the body diameter. 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The 300 PRC 225 ELD match provides superior capability on distant targets. 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

0: Well, that was fun. During the break, we actually did a whole other segment of gun talk. We're just sitting here with the guys. We're talking about, you know, ramped barrels and 9mm 1911s and shooting the compact versions and 45 lightweight commanders. And nobody wants to shoot a lightweight commander 45 in 5 days of shooting here at Gunsight. I gave it a quick check. I said, oh, took it out to the range, shot a little bit, went, yeah, no, we're not doing that. That's a lot more recoil. It just is. And recoil is real. And so we're going to be doing 5 days of shooting. They say to figure on 1,000 rounds. Having done it before, I can tell you, probably 800 to 1,000. The other part of it is you can manage the shot count. You don't have to keep pouring shots into the target. If they say, you know, just go ahead and shoot, you can shoot 2 or 3 times instead of shooting 6 or 8 times. So you get a choice on a lot of this. If you've not been to a shooting school, and look, and I recommend Gunsight, but I also recommend some others as well. And how many times have I said it? You owe it to yourself to try it. It is, the problem is, it's difficult to explain it to somebody who's never been to it. I've had a number of people on the show who've listened year after year and me talking about it, and they finally decided to go do it. And inevitably, they come back and say, now I understand. It's kind of like the folks who finally listen and say, oh, you've been talking about the need to have a good belt for all this time, and I finally bought a good belt. You know, it really makes a difference. Yeah, it does. It makes all the difference. And pardon me, I'm fighting the pollen out here. The juniper, which I guess is a version of cedar, is blooming, and it's really got me nailed, so I'm better living through Flonase and drugs right now, so we'll get our way through here. But occasionally, I'm going to take a quick break out to cough. We'll cover that up. So, what are we going to be doing out here? Well, we're going to be shooting a bunch of guns. We're going to learn, or relearn, if you will, the draw, the presentation. And people say, well, you just draw the gun. No, no, no, no, no. If that's what you're doing, we need to talk, because it is a multi-step system. And they teach a building block system here. We're going to teach you how to grip the gun, how to draw it straight up, how to rotate the gun by dropping your elbow, how to marry your hands up, extend them out, press them in front of your face, acquire the sights, and then press the trigger. And then there's more to it than that. Here's my tidbit. Let me just share this with you. I see this all the time. People shoot once, and then they drop the gun out of their sight. It's like as soon as the shot is gone, and sometimes even before it's gone, they have given up on the shot and relaxed. If you would do this, make this a part of your regular routine. When you fire the shot out of your pistol, prepare to shoot again. So for each shot you fire, you have 2 sight pictures, 1 before and 1 after. And what that does is it forces you to follow through and to keep the sights on the target, because the reality is what you're often doing is starting to relax just as the shot is fired. And maybe relaxing your grip, maybe dropping the gun a little bit, maybe picking your head up to see where the shot went. But if you'll stay focused with a nice tight grip and keep your eyes on those sights as though you are about to shoot it again, you will complete that shot better. And here's the reality. There's nothing says that one shot's going to end that fight. You may need another shot. Well, why would you drop the gun back down out of your sights and have to pick it back up to reacquire the threat that's in front of you? Just stay on the threat. You don't have to pull the trigger, but you got to be ready to pull the trigger. It really is as simple as that. And you, someone said, look, handgun bullets are like medicine. Sometimes it takes them a while to start working. You may have to apply more medicine as it goes along, because these events are happening very quickly. And handgun bullets may take 2, 3, 4, 5. I don't know how many it's going to take. You don't know how many it's going to take. But if you train as though you're going to need more, then you'll be ready for that. Hey, when we come back, I'll tell you about a way that you may save your life after you get into a self-defense shooting.
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3: Mail order access to an abortion pill is being restored by the Supreme Court. For now, the High Court issued an emergency order Monday to give the justices more time to consider the issue. More from Tony Waterman.
4: The order from the Supreme Court allows pharmacy or mail order access without in-person doctor visits to continue for another week as lawyers send arguments to the court. Manufacturers of mifepristone argue the drug is safe, but conservative states say mailing the drug weakens their abortion bans. Medication abortions using mifepristone now account for a majority of abortions in the U.S., blunting the impact of the overturning of Roe v. Wade in 2022. Since then, nearly half of all U.S. states have implemented bans or restrictions on the medical procedure. Tony Waterman, Washington.
3: President Trump claims the U.S. destroyed seven small Iranian boats. Earlier Monday, U.S. Central Command leader Admiral Brad Cooper said the military destroyed several vessels that fired on U.S. warships in the Strait of Hormuz. Former New York City Mayor Rudy Giuliani is in critical but stable condition, battling pneumonia. More from Mark Mayfield.
5: Giuliani was rushed to a South Florida hospital on Sunday with a severe respiratory issue that required a ventilator. His spokesman, Ted Goodman, says the 81-year-old is now breathing on his own and is being monitored as a precautionary measure. Goodman also says Giuliani was diagnosed with restrictive airway disease following his exposure to toxins at Ground Zero after the 9/11 terror attacks on America, adding complications to any respiratory issues. I'm Mark Mayfield.
3: Secretary of State Marco Rubio will take over for Caroline Leavitt as press secretary today. Leavitt is out on maternity leave to give birth to her second child. Rubio will host the first White House briefing without Leavitt. I'm Michael Kastner.
6: I'm Dan Watkins with a quick check of the stories trending on WBZ News Radio 1030. One person is dead and two others are injured after shootings in Dorchester and Mattapan. Police are investigating a viral video that appears to show a McDonald's employee in Southbridge contaminating food. The video appears to show a worker stuffing French fries into her mouth before putting them into a fry box. Investigators are working to figure out if the food was actually served to a customer. And celebrating Mother's Day in Boston with an annual tradition. WBZ's Kyle Bray.
7: The Common is a sea of yellow with a symphony of quacks as thousands turn out for the annual Mother's Day Duckling Day Parade. Kelly is here for the first time as a grandma with her grandkid dressed up as a duckling.
8: Looked forward to my little duckling in this parade. And this is my first little duckling.
7: This is the first year it's been completely free to attend thanks to several sponsorships.
6: I'm Dan Watkins.
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21: And I tell you, this is a real mother of a day for the Democrat Party. We're gonna have to play some music. I always tell you, this is the way Radio Moscow began their report when they announced that Joe Stalin, Uncle Joe, had shed his mortal coil back in 1953. This is Democrat fluffer news from regime-controlled media. Number of dirges must be reported today. Sadness. The Virginia redistricting has been thrown out by the Virginia State Supreme Court. The Democrats spent $70 million to try to get those four congressional seats from the Republicans to turn a 6-5 Democrat majority in the Commonwealth delegation into a 10-1. And today, this morning, it was thrown out by the Virginia Supreme Court on a 4-3 vote. 4-3 vote. And that, of course, is what touched off the Florida redistricting, which has cost them another four seats. And then, of course, that set the stage for the Supreme Court decision outlawing racial gerrymanders, which is probably going to get the Republicans another 4 or 5 seats. So that's the first sadness. But that's not the only sadness to report for the Democrat Party today. Let's hear it again. Let's cue it up again. Everyone in the newsrooms of the Wall Street Journal, the New York Times, the Washington Post, all of the comrades on the TV broadcast networks, they're all weeping because of the jobs report. You want to read some tragic headlines? Bloomberg: U.S. jobs rise 115,000 in strongest 2-month gain since 2024. Politico: upside surprise, job growth surges for Trump's economy. CBS: employers added 115,000 jobs in April, blowing past forecast. I can't even read anymore. This is so tragic. The Wall Street Journal is tearing its collective hair out of its head. U.S. adds 115,000 jobs with solid hiring across all sectors. Well, all sectors except federal jobs. Those are down another 9,400. 9,400 more Democrats. Pencil pushers, pencil sharpeners, paper shufflers added to the unemployment rolls. Boo-hoo-hoo! American manufacturing is roaring back. 844-500-4242. So they're really sad. They're really sad. You want some more sad news, actually? Let's put it up. Across the pond, the British Labour Party, the party of unlimited Muslim immigration, societal destruction, has itself been destroyed in the Bile municipal elections. So have the Conservatives, the Tories, because they're almost as bad as the Labour Party. Neil Farage's Reform Party, described across the board in all of the fluffer sheets as far right, is riding

0: the amount of food stamps and the free health care they're giving to all these able-bodied adults. That was handled somewhat. I mean, there's no silver bullet to cure the welfare problems of 50 years of the war, the so-called war on poverty. But at least they're trying. Just like Newt Gingrich's Congress tried for a while, and 30 years ago, and even Clinton went along with it for a while, and the George Soros types, the comrades, just keep fighting back. They want to get more people on welfare, get them dependent, get them drug addled, get them giving birth to illegitimate children, not getting married, relying on the government for everything, because that's their path to power. That's the only path to power they have. And then when they start running out of Americans, that's when they start bringing in the third world, because they know they're even more susceptible to government handouts. And they don't speak English, and they don't come from any kind of background of hard work. 844-500-4242. Next thing, you'll be telling me more housing is available. Well, the prices are going down, though, aren't they? I mean, isn't that a good thing when you get right down to it? I mean, even if you own a house, I mean, I own a couple of places. I'm happy that the price of housing is going down. It's better for my kids. It's better for the social fabric overall. 844-500-4242. So we're waiting for President Trump to say something about the Iranians bombing the Iranians last night. He said it was a love pat. It was a love tap, I guess he said, hitting them. And I loved Marco Rubio talking about firing back at the Iranians yesterday. Cut one. Okay, we got him here.
1: But the point is, if there's not much ceasing in the firing, because we've
2: well, you should ask that of the Iranians. Don't ask me. We didn't fire. They fired on us. My point is, if you fire at a U.S. Navy ship, what are we supposed to do? Say, oh, there's a ceasefire. We're not going to shoot down your drone. That's a stupid question. That's a stupid position to take. Of course we fired back at them. They were shooting at us. That's what I would expect to do. Only stupid countries don't shoot back when you're shot at. And we're not a stupid country.
0: Those are the kinds of blunt, honest, dare I say it, American statements you never heard under Biden or Obama. And you seldom heard them under Bill Clinton either. Democrats just don't talk the talk anymore. Not to mention they don't walk the walk. 844-500-4242. 844-500-4242. We're going to take a lot of calls today. We got a lot of stuff to get to. I'm Howie Carr.
3: Howie Carr will return.
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0: It hasn't gotten much play yet, but if you look at one of these pictures that the Department of War has released this morning, it's from Arizona last year. And if you zoom in on the actual UFO, you can see the faces of the two people in it. It's Mike Rabel and Diana Rossini. It's true. It's hovering over. It's hovering over the adult. Oh, it's TMZ is going to break the story in a couple hours. 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Jared, what is the poll question and what are the results thus far?
1: Today's poll question, which you can vote in at HowieCarShow.com, is do you believe space aliens visit Earth? Yes, no, or not aliens, it's time travelers.
0: And then did you put don't know? Put don't know. Is that in there too? Let's put don't know.
1: Oh,
0: don't
1: all right. Know. It's not in there right now. We'll add it in.
0: I'm going to say yes, I do believe it.
1: 46% of the audience says yes. 48% of the audience says no. And 6% say not aliens, it's time travelers.
0: Yeah, I know that people talk about the time travelers. And, you know, we've all seen all these movies and TV shows about time travel, et cetera. But, you know, some of the reports, I saw an alien. And these are like, I supposedly credible reports. They were 3.5 to 4 feet tall. Well, do you really think if it's time travel from the future, do you think people are getting smaller? Has the arc of human history and height, has it gone up or down? It's gone up. So time travel would be very interesting. But then they would be human beings, and you would expect that sooner or later, despite how advanced the technology is, there would be a crash and that we would have something out there. But anyway, apparently this is just the first taste. And they say they've got, or some people are saying they've got better stuff. But, you know, this is what we're always hearing, you know. Oh, wait till we release the Epstein files. Wait till they release the JFK assassination files. You know, and then it's often a disappointment when you have the secret files are released.
2: There are those who believe that life here began out there.
0: 844-500-4242. Markets soar as jobs report comes in hot. More tragic news for the mainstream media. They're very angry about this. And there's also reports that there's going to be a ceasefire in the Ukraine-Russia war. And this will just be in time for the Victory Day. They used to call it the May Day. Now it's the Victory Day parade in Moscow. And if there's a ceasefire, I guess Putin could bring out a few more tanks and ballistic missiles and a couple of more divisions, and he won't have to worry about him getting hit with Ukrainian drones, which they were saying a week, 10 days ago, that it was going to be a very, very scaled down parade because of the worry, the concern about the drones, because the drones have been moving in further and further into Mother Russia. 844-500-4242, 844. Government lost 8,000 jobs. Transportation and warehousing up 30,000 jobs last month. Retail trade, 22,000. Leisure and hospitality, 14,000. Construction, 9,000. That's good. Those are real jobs. That's what that's what we want. 844-500-4242. 774, good news on home prices decreasing. Hopefully, my property taxes will be coming down. Not if you live in Massachusetts. I remember when the near crash of 2008, 2009 happened, and the actual real estate prices, even in Palm Beach, went down for a little while, and the property taxes went down. And I had to rub my eyes because, you know, pretty much all my adult life, I've lived in Massachusetts, and I never saw the property taxes go down. Never, not once. You could have a Great Depression, and they would increase the property tax. They'd say, "Oh, we have less building going on. We're gonna have to increase the property taxes." But in Florida, they actually in America, which Massachusetts and New England most certainly aren't at this point. They do occasionally reduce the property taxes if economic calamity happens and the values actually go down. I mean, property taxes, theoretically, they're supposed to be connected to the value of the property. So if the value of the property goes down, the taxes should go down. So Boston should be, all the commercial real estate in Boston should be, the taxes should be plummeting because the value is plummeting. But no, they're just going up. Because we need more bike lanes. We need more flop houses for the newcomers to our land who are going to enable us to keep the economy going, particularly with jail guards, translators in the court systems, and counselors for all the pregnant young girls that have been knocked up by their illegal alien fathers. Oh, and some of the kids coming across the border need gender affirmation. So it's going to be great for the economy if we can have them. 844-500-4242. All right. It's a good news day. It's a very good news day. I'm Howie Carr.
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0: Come to Manzi Appraisers in Woburn Thursday, May 14th from 2 to 5 for a live broadcast remote. 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We'll be celebrating their 5th anniversary in business. Also, watch Justin Manning from JJ Manning Auctioneers auction off Karen Reed's SUV. And of course, I'll have copies of my book, Mass Corruption, for sale. Thursday, May 14th from 2 to 5 at 22 Prospect Street in Woburn. Spring.
3: I'm Dan Watkins with a quick check of the stories trending on WBZ News Radio 1030. Thousands spent Mother's Day taking part in the 30th annual Walk for Peace to benefit the Lewis D. Brown Peace Institute. A person is dead and two others are injured after shootings in Mattapan and Dorchester this weekend. Harvard could soon limit the number of A's it gives to students. There's nothing quite like the lilac to tell us that spring is truly here. WBZ's Heil Schaffel with more from the Arnold Arboretum.
4: Thousands of people poured into the park for Lilac Sunday, a spring tradition since 1908. Jack Alexander is the Arboretum's semi-retired lilac expert, the guy who actually invented some of the light purple bushes here.
5: I grew from seed the one that we named Lilac Sunday.
4: Since this event has been held on Mother's Day throughout recent memory, it doubles as a mother and family tradition for a lot of people.
6: I enjoy my daughters. I love my time with them.
3: And the Red Sox fall to the Rays 4-1. I'm Dan Watkins.
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0: 844-500-4242. These British election returns are very interesting. I mean, they were expected that the Labour Party, which is just doing a terrible job after the Conservative Party did a wretched job. Think of the Conservative Party as like Charlie Baker's Republican Party in Massachusetts. It was thrown out on its ears for obvious reasons. Then it's replaced by the Labour Party. And think of the Labour Party as Mara Healey's Democrat Party. And they're doing an even worse job than Charlie Parker, if it's possible to do that. So they everybody was fed up. So Nigel Farage, he's one of the guys who, you know, pioneered Brexit, and he's over here all the time, and he will take a drink under extreme social pressure, and he likes to have a smoke every now and then. But you know, he's just kind of like the Donald Trump of Britain right now, and he's leading this party, the Reform Party, and they've come out of nowhere, and they're dominating these off-year elections. These are municipal elections, but since they're not going to have a national election theoretically until 29, this is kind of like their midterm. And it's just amazing. The Labor Party is running fourth behind reform, behind the Liberal Democrats. That's the old Liberal Party of, you know, Winston Churchill used to be a liberal, you know, before the party basically went out of business after World War One, was supplanted by Labor. But they've always kind of hung around. But they're now in second place in these elections. The conservatives are third right now. They're still counting. And the Labor, the ruling party, is running fourth. God. So anyway, I want to read this. Farage, that's the guy, he's the head of the Reform Party. He took a drag on his cigarette and then had a sip of bitter. And then he said that the last time there was a major change in British politics after the end of World War One, when it was settled on a World War I, as Ilhan Omar would call it, when it settled on a two-party system representing the workers on one hand, Labour, and the owners of capital on the other, the Conservatives or Tories, and how those distinctions have long vanished, and that the real political divide right now is, quote, increasingly it's about whether you go to work or not, unquote. How long have I been saying that, Jared? A long time, right? The Democrats used to be the party of the working class. Now they're the party of the non-working class. That's just, I mean, I'm not saying I have a copyright on any of that, but it's just obvious. Democrats tend to be people who don't work. Either they're on welfare or they have trust funds and they're fabulously wealthy. Or they just arrived here 2 weeks ago from Senegal. Concerns about the enormous, and the other side, the Republicans, the conservatives, MAGA, those are the people that are here and just have to work around the clock to pay for all of this nonsense. Concerns about the enormous tax burden include, for the sake of the work knots, including the large numbers of criminally inclined new migrants, has arrived alongside societal breakdown, Farage said. He stated what he's heard on the campaign trail. This is a quote. I consistently hear from people, especially from women, is please save us. A sense that society is in rapid decline, law and order, antisocial behavior, shoplifting, whatever it is, please save us from this. Sound familiar? There is a feeling out there that all the values that have mattered to people their whole lives, the kind of country they want their kids and grandkids to live in, is very, very severely under threat. We want to turn the country around. We all feel that it is headed in the wrong direction on a number of major issues. This is Neil Farage saying this. Frankly, many people find the society they're living in is unrecognizable from just a few short years ago. This is the stuff of the heart. This is emotive stuff that matters to people. And that's why this new party, this Reform Party, is crushing the Labor Party in its own strongholds, what used to be working class areas, now non-working class areas, and the conservatives as well, in sort of the lower middle class, the tradesmen, that group, demographic group, economic group that used to be the Tory base, their core constituency. He's stripping them away from both sides. And meanwhile, you got there's this Green Party. They're the ones who support transgenderism and Muslims. I don't know how that way. I don't know how you reconcile Muslims wanting to throw gays off of rooftops and with transgenderism, but this guy named Polanski is trying to put together this coalition. Just, you know, people with purple hair. Think the Massachusetts Teachers Association.
1: Any relation to Roman Polanski? I explain a few things.
0: Yeah, I don't know, but his name is Polanski. Zach Polanski is his name. 844-500-4242. After today's ruling in Virginia, what do you think Hakeem Jeffries' talking hands are doing? Hakeem is talking about going to the Supreme Court. I think the Supreme Court has made its views known on the matter of gerrymandering and racial redistricting.
13: And I fight hard.
0: And I also think that he doesn't understand that under the Constitution, most election laws are to be decided at the state level. That's what the Constitution says. The states will determine their own election, their individual election laws. And, you know, I know he's not a lawyer, but he's also not a constitutional scholar. He's really not much of anything other than his uncle's nephew, Leonard Jeffries, who hated Jews big time. 844-500-4242, 844-500-4242. So, Kamala, just if you want some more fun, this is Kamala. She will take a drink under extreme social pressure, and she did again. She was talking about the Iran war. Cut 15.
18: This war in Iran, which the American people do not want, which was not authorized by conference, but even if it was, it should not have been initiated. He talked about obliterating, and then he said, oh, he did. It's all just bull. You made me do that. I promise I'm not going to curse in public anymore.
19: We're in a room amongst friends.
18: You made me do that.
20: Struggling.
0: Speaking of being obliterated. Yikes. 844-500-4242. Good Lord. The Democrats are in a lot of pain. A lot of pain. As you know, in Virginia, not Virginia, in Tennessee, they got rid of the one black majority district. And so they redrew the district, and it's still like 40% black. It's in Memphis, West Tennessee. And it's currently represented by a white man, a white Democrat, who Steve Cohen, I always call him the chicken man. You've seen him eating chicken in the Capitol and everywhere else. I think it's his way of trying to pass.
21: Chickens.
0: I'm not a psychiatrist. I just play one on the radio, but I think you could make the argument that Representative Cohen is clinically insane. He's not all there, but they're very concerned that he is a white Democrat is going to be replaced by a black Republican, a woman, by the way. A white male Democrat is going to be replaced by a black female Republican. And do you know what the Democrats are saying this is an example of? You only get one guess, and it starts with R. So this was on CNN last night when Lydia Moynihan pointed out what seems to be a likely outcome after the redistricting in Nashville earlier this week. Cut 4.
22: The woman now who is likely going to win the 9th district in Tennessee is a black Republican woman as a result of this redistricting effort. It's likely going to be a black Republican woman who beats that old white man.
23: Could I make this very simple point?
22: But that's what it says.
24: We're going to come back.
25: It actually is.
24: We're going to take a quick break, and then Tesla and Congressman, I'm going to have you both respond. We'll be right back.
0: This white ginger who's trying to interrupt, he's a Democrat, obviously. He's the one who's arguing it's racism to replace an old, insane white man with a young black woman who happens to be a Republican.
26: I may be a white boy, but I'm not stupid.
0: Yes, you are. And now you're senile on top of being stupid. So they're just, you know about Jasmine Crockett in Texas and about how she's decided to go ghetto. We have an even better example today. There's this guy in Tennessee. I think he was running for one of the seats they thought was flippable, but it's no longer flippable. He's a black guy. He's a state rep. And he got elected as Joe Biden would say, the first articulate, clean-looking black guy, and he's got very short hair. This is Representative Justin Pearson in 2016. And then we're going to play for you the Representative Justin Pearson of today. And he's got a giant afro now. He's got a giant superfly afro. And he is wearing a pimp suit. I don't know how else to describe it, a zoot suit. And he's wearing a white shirt and a white tie, like the mafia used to wear. He went out with Joey Gallo back, 50-plus years ago. But this is what he's wearing. So this is Representative Justin Pearson running for office in 2016. Cut five.
2: Justin J. Pearson, and I'm running for president of BSG. There are a few reasons that we're running this campaign this year. One has to do with representation. How can we represent all voices in a conversation? I wanted to do this by partnering with organizations from the Boone Democrats to the Boone Republicans. I want to bring together different voices, dissenting voices, voices that may be more liberal or more conservative, in order that we can reach a point of sort of the radical middle.
0: Again, he's very straight looking. Very straight looking. This is Justin Pearson this week. If you saw Eddie Murphy on the old Saturday Night Live wearing this outfit and with this wig, this giant afro wig, you would say, "Hey, Eddie, don't overdo it." But this is the guy's look now. And listen to how he talks. Cut six.
4: Here, you've had three strike laws, mass incarceration, denied us of who we are, and we are still here. And today, you'll take the only majority black district from us. But I want you to know, and I want my nephew, sons, and the future to know, no matter what you do, no matter how much

0: the push-up man. Let me tell you, Ron O'Neill, Superfly, never would have gone out of his crib in that outfit that Representative Justin Pearson wore. You know who else wouldn't have gone out there? Freddie, as in Freddie's dead. Pushing dope for the man. Now Fred is dead. And now Justin Pearson's political dreams are dead. 8-4, it would take a heart of stone not to laugh at what's been happening here the last couple of days. 844-500-4242. I'm Howie Carr.
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0: Carr is back.
1: We've had three strike laws, mass incarceration, denied us of who we are, and we are still here. And today, you'll take the only but majority black district from us. But I want you to know, and I want my nephew, sons, and the future to know, no matter what you do, no matter how much you try and break us and make us bend and make us quit, we will still be here.
2: Another junkie plan. Pushing dough for the man.
3: He doesn't sound like MLK. One of the texters said, he's like Jesse Jackson on meth. That's what he's... I mean, it just doesn't cut it.
4: Methy Jackson.
3: Someone said, did he go to Bowdoin? I don't know where he went. Did he go to Bowdoin?
4: Yeah, he went to Bowdoin.
3: He went to Bowdoin,
4: He went to Bowdoin.
3: See, he's been driven insane.
4: Yeah, Jerry Callahan had a tweet about that. Yeah,
3: that's what it is. You know, it's like Mitt Romney went insane because he's the same age as Donald Trump, like within 2 months. And, you know, he spent his whole life trying to make up for his father not being elected president. And then Donald Trump just comes out of the green room at NBC and gets elected president. Mitt's never been the same. I mean, he wasn't much before, but he's been worse since then. And obviously, that's what's happened to Justin Pearson. He's lost his mind. I mean, Mamdani beat him, and Mamdani is not even an American and not even a black person.
4: Yeah, this is from Sean Davids at The Federalist. This little ghetto dashiki routine from Pearson is so tiresome. His dad was a pastor, his mom had a doctorate, and he went to Bowdoin, a school so white it makes Mitt Romney look ethnic.
3: It's Mamdani's school, though, too.
4: Yep.
3: Oh, my God. Yeah.
4: What if they went to accent class together?
3: Yeah. No, it says, get some pictures, 781. He finds some pictures from his... That's where we played it.
4: Audio came from the old video where he's just got the suit and tie and the short hair.
3: He looks like he just came out of a barber camp at basic training, you know? I mean, he's got that little hair. And now he's got this afro that would be, you know, people would be, you know, say he was putting on airs, you know, pimp airs if he had this haircut in the 60s or the 70s.
4: It's like the Beatles before and after Ravi Shankar.
3: 844-500-4242. So this is another good one. We don't have time for it. We got a lot of good sound to get here today, and we're going to talk about the UFOs and the peace talks and the ceasefires. That some ceasefires are more ceasing than others. And now they're going to have one in the Ukraine-Russian war for 3 days. And then we have all of the redistricting wins by the Republicans. And it's a good news day as we head into Mother's Day. Mother's Day. 844-500-42.
5: Birthing people.
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11: Mail order access to an abortion pill is being restored by the Supreme Court. For now, the High Court issued an emergency order Monday to give the justices more time to consider the issue. More from Tony Waterman.
12: The order from the Supreme Court allows pharmacy or mail order access without in-person doctor visits to continue for another week, as lawyers send arguments to the court. Manufacturers of mifepristone argue the drug is safe, but conservative states say mailing the drug weakens their abortion bans. Medication abortions using mifepristone now account for a majority of abortions in the U.S., blunting the impact of the overturning of Roe v. Wade in 2022. Since then, nearly half of all U.S. states have implemented bans or restrictions on the medical procedure. Tony Waterman, Washington.
11: President Trump claims the U.S. destroyed seven small Iranian boats. Earlier Monday, U.S. Central Command leader Admiral Brad Cooper said the military destroyed several vessels that fired on U.S. warships in the Strait of Hormuz. Former New York City Mayor Rudy Giuliani is in critical but stable condition, battling pneumonia. More from Mark Mayfield.
13: Giuliani was rushed to a South Florida hospital on Sunday with a severe respiratory issue that required a ventilator. His spokesman, Ted Goodman, says the 81-year-old is now breathing on his own and is being monitored as a precautionary measure. Goodman also says Giuliani was diagnosed with restrictive airway disease following his exposure to toxins at Ground Zero after the 9/11 terror attacks on America, adding complications to any respiratory issues. I'm Mark Mayfield.
11: Secretary of State Marco Rubio will take over for Caroline Leavitt as press secretary today. Leavitt is out on maternity leave to give birth to her second child. Rubio will host the first White House briefing without Leavitt. I'm Michael Kastner.
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